0: a great effort on their part. You know, I give them a lot of credit. But again, we didn't play our cleanest game. And, you know, after playing one of the more efficient first games of the season I've ever coached,
1: yeah,
0: we weren't very efficient in game two. And that's really what got us.
1: There's no doubt. And, you know, you got punted back deep. I mean, for those who didn't get a chance to see the game, and again, you look at 42-14, you think, wow, that was really, you know, not great. But you look at all the things that went awry and askew in this game. Again, you have two fumbles. You throw an interception that was returned for a touchdown. You give up a long punt return. You have a punt blocked. They throw up a Hail Mary, basically, that gets answered. And, yeah, I mean, it seems like you were playing uphill the whole night.
0: I haven't coached many games where we've started inside the five three times,
1: yeah.
0: You know, and two of those inside the one. And that's tough. I mean, now we converted a 99-yard drive on a touchdown drive, and that's great. But it's hard to consistently do that against a quality opponent. And obviously West Florida's a high-quality opponent. So, you know, field position battle, they won. I mean, it wasn't even close with the turnovers we had, with the job their punter did and their units did, put the ball inside the 5-yard line consistently. So, I mean, you know, when you're having to go score on a long field and you're having to defend a short field, that's not usually a recipe for success. And obviously we didn't help ourselves with some of the turnovers we had, and especially the it's not even the fact that you had the turnovers, it was in the manner you had them. You had them on three of four drives in a row, and mm-hmm. and that's the way you lose momentum in a football game.
1: Absolutely. Well, you know, again, I'm sure you guys are ready to get back out and get this taste out of your mouth. Central Oklahoma coming up from a level down, and I'm not sure how this game came about. Was there a hole in the schedule, or how did this happen?
0: Yeah, there was, you know, it all kind of is the trickle effect of the North Dakota State game, and, you know,
1: sure.
0: them obviously making the jump to FBS and us having a hole in our schedule and them having an open date. And, you know, typically we're not over the years, historically, we don't play lower-level teams. I mean, they just – I've never been a huge fan of it. You know, I want to get as many Division I opportunities as I can as far as competition goes, because, when you're talking about playoff committees and the overall resume, you want Division I opportunities. But, you know, this came down to a situation where it was so late in the process, I thought our schedule, Matt Whiting and getting our schedule together was kind of difficult with all that happening.
1: Sure.
0: But yeah, I mean, it was like, hey, play 11 games or play a Division II and play 12, and I want to give these guys ample opportunities to play, because again, they only get limited seasons to play football.
1: Well, and let's hope that, you know, you get to play a lot of guys on Saturday, but you got a quality opponent, and Central Oklahoma's 1-0. They were very impressive in their win over Texas Wesleyan, and they're coached by a familiar face. Adam Dorrell has done it at a really high level at a lower level, and then of course he moved up and didn't have a lot of success, unfortunately for him. At least against the Bears, lost all four games against Central Arkansas in his time at Abilene Christian. But we all know this guy's a really good coach.
0: Yeah, we've competed against him for years. I mean, you know, I think he was the head coach from like 17 to 21 or 22, somewhere in that range. And, you know, at Abilene Christian. So, I know him well. I got to know him when we were in the Southland with them, with those guys. And his resume speaks for itself at Northwest Missouri. I mean, three national championships. I mean, his winning percentage is unbelievable. And obviously that's what parlayed him to the opportunity at Abilene. It just didn't work out.
1: Right.
0: And you know, he's done a good job at UCO since being there, though. I mean, 2 years ago they were an 11-win team. They were kind of in some transition last year with losing a couple good players. And I think they were a 6-win team, 6-5 team last year. Obviously started this year off a 59-7 win against Texas Wesleyan at Texas Wesleyan. But I don't know if people have looked at what University of Central Oklahoma looks like facility-wise. I mean, they look like a Division I program.
1: Yeah.
0: I mean, it's a phenomenal job, obviously, to attract a coach of his caliber, but also just the money they put into that program with their facilities, their weight room, their locker room. And, I mean, it's a beautiful place over in Edmond, Oklahoma.
1: Yeah. Well, we are looking forward to getting back after. It's another 6 o'clock kick this week, which is great with the heat we've had. So for the fans, a little bit better situation. 5 o'clock pregame on the UCA radio network. If you wanted to tune in, we're going to be joined by a couple of the leaders of this team. And really, if you were going to start, I guess, a conversation on the offensive side or the defensive side, you'd probably start with these two guys. And Donovan Amalo, the quarterback from Conway, who's been brilliant in his first two games as a Bear, is going to join us tonight. So we're looking forward to that. And then we're also going to be visiting with Ashton Williams, another Central Arkansas guy. Went to Robinson, and he knew high expectations for him coming in, preseason all UAC coach, and he has certainly lived up to it. Had a monster game in the win against Tennessee Martin and has been a rock-solid guy for you defensively, just making plays all over the place.
0: Yeah, you're going to get an opportunity to hear two solid football players, great football players, but really good young men and Donovan and Ashton. And I mean, you're right. You can't start a conversation talking about either side of the ball without talking about Donovan on offense and Ashton on defense. So excited about those two guys and what they bring to the table and the success they've had here early in the year.
1: What was the team reaction when you visited with them after the game and then after having some time? Damon, let's hold this for just 1 second. And then what was their reaction, I guess, after you guys had a chance to look at the tape a little bit?
0: Well, I think on the field, there was just a little bit of frustration slash shock. I mean, like, you know, we didn't have the expectation for that game to end up that way. I think after you watch the film and you break it down, you see why. You see that that they punched us in the face, and there was times we didn't punch back very well, and they created the momentum themselves. We allowed them to do that with our play, and so you know, it was a wake up call. And look, I told our team, and I've told different people, like, we're not a fragile football team right now. Look, we've got our resume right now says a top 25 win and a top 25 loss. I mean, we're 1-1 with a top 25 win on the road and a top 25 loss. So we're not sitting here losing lost to a bad team, bad right. football team, and we beat a good football team in week one. So we're in a good spot. We just got to learn. We got to grow. We got to react in the correct way. And I think that our team has done that throughout this week. And I think they're looking forward to getting on the field more than I even am on Saturday.
1: Yeah, West Florida moves up to 22 in one poll and top 20 in another. So again, certainly garnering some respect and beating the Bears is meaningful when you look at the national landscape. But again, there's a lot of football left to play. Still have 10 games on the calendar and some big opportunities coming up over the next couple of weeks, including this week and then a game at SEMO in 2 weeks, which, again, you win, you know, two road games against quality opponents that were picked 1 and 2 in the OBC. That certainly says a lot about your team. So it's bounce back time, and hopefully you guys get after it this week. We're going to talk to Donovan after the break, so stick around. We'll visit with him in just a second. We're a walk-on sports bistro in Conway. Every Wednesday night throughout the season, except the bye week, we'll be here and setting the stage for the coming week and also recapping the previous week's games. And we'll visit with a couple of players. Maybe we have a coach or two on before the season's over as well. But looking forward to talking to these two guys. So stick around. We'll talk to Donovan Amalo coming up after the break on the Nathan Brown Show here from Walk-Ons in Conway.

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0: All right, we're back here at Walk On Sports Bistro in Conway. Justin Akery, Nathan Brown, and we are going to talk to the starting quarterback for the Bears, Donovan Amalo, momentarily, Coach. And I want to talk about the run game. And you go back to Saturday, and Donovan has had two great weeks of running the football. And the other backs couldn't get him going, really. Nine total carries for the other running backs in the game. And so just curious what the plan is, and if that was part of the plan, or if it was, you know, playing from behind, having to air it out a little bit more. What was the deal there?
1: Well, some of it was the second half game plan. Got, you know, you kind of throw it out the door whenever you're down a few scores and you kind of get one dimensional. So that has some part of doing it, but we have to have more production from our running backs, and we know that as a staff. So you know, a lot of things Donovan's doing in the run game is reads and him pulling it and making good decisions, but when we give the ball to the tailbacks, we've got to get more production, and that's a challenge for our offensive line, that's for our tight ends, that's for our running backs that are carrying the football. I mean, they've got to bring more, and they understand that, and we've challenged them, and you know, that's something we're definitely working on and intentional about throughout this week.
0: Okay. Well, we know he throws it well. He runs it well. Let's see if he can talk it well. Donovan Amalo joining us. I imagine he's fine. I've already interviewed him before. But anyway, welcome. How are you?
2: Thanks for having me. I'm great. Good.
0: We were talking before we had you on the air about physically how you're holding up. And fortunately, you haven't taken too many big shots yet so far. So how are you feeling after a couple of games of running it quite a bit?
2: I feel great. You know, I feel like I've been smart and got down when I need to get down in game. So just going through the recovery and the treatment process week to week. And I feel good.
0: So this is really, you know, we were talking about it earlier, tale of two games. I mean, you guys played about as clean. I mean, we had, you know, a hiccup here and there, but for the most part, I mean, you guys had such a good first week. And then, you know, this week it felt like everything that could go wrong went wrong. So just give me your perspective on the two games, I guess, and the sort of the difference between those experiences.
2: Yeah, I mean, so the first game, you know, when you win the turnover battle and have a high third down completion rate, you know, you have a higher chance to win the game. And we didn't get that done the second game. We turned the ball over three times and then only converted 30% third down. So we got to get that back on track this week.
0: So as far as, you know, being a dual threat, you were a guy that we saw do it in high school and then ended up going to Central Missouri. So all the Centrals we got. Central Missouri, you started out. We're playing Central Oklahoma. We're Central Arkansas. I've heard Coach's story on what happened as far as the Conway to Central Missouri and then the comeback here. Tell me your perspective. What happened there as far as, you know, getting out of Conway the first time, and what led you back home?
2: Yeah, went University of Central Missouri out of high school, played there for 2 years, and then just felt like it was time to kind of, you know, just kind of upgrade. Got in the portal and came and talked to Coach Brown, and, you know, really after the first time we met, I think it was just, you know, God's way of telling me to just come back home and play for the Bears.
0: So you had a lot of success, and I believe you're the freshman of the year in the league for Central Missouri. So as far as the level of competition, you played two top 25 teams, not to say that there aren't some better teams down the road, Florida State, Tarleton, some others, but has there been a huge gap in the level of competition from your perspective, because you've had kind of similar success?
2: Yeah, for sure. I think D2 football is legit, and there's some real playmakers down there and everything, but yeah, you know, it's a jump, and you know, it's higher competition and everything, and this is what I wanted, you know, to surround myself with better players and then play better players, so it's been great.
0: Coach was a former quarterback, pretty good one at that. Didn't run it as well as you did. I don't know that he had a career total rushing yards of what you've done in two games, but just curious about how he is with you. You know, I always think about, like, you know, baseball coaches who were catchers and how they've got to be a little tougher on their catcher. Is he harder on the quarterbacks, you think?
2: Yeah, for sure. I think that's just him, you know, growing up and playing quarterback his whole life. He has a perspective into that room and can see what that is like. So I think, you know, we're just playing it smart. You know, we got quarterback design runs and then, you know, just getting better in our drop back pass game and being able to just, you know, be a point guard and spread the ball out to our playmakers. We got a lot of them.
0: Well, you're not quite a unicorn, but we haven't had a lot of left-handed quarterbacks come through here that start. And what we say, Taylor Reed was the last one, Coach. So it's been a minute. And we certainly haven't had a left-hander or too many right-handers that run like you either. So does that create any challenges? Are there any advantages, you think, to being left-handed? And also, I'm curious, are there left-handed QBs that you grew up watching that you're like, yeah, I could do that?
2: Yeah. I mean, to me, you know, it's just kind of just the same, you know. At first, you know, when you get to the school and everything, you got to work with the receivers a lot more, and could have just come spins different out the hand. So I think them getting used to that. But, you know, after a couple months or sessions thrown with them, you know, I think it's fine. I don't think there's any disadvantage or advantage of doing it. But, yeah, I mean, growing up, watching lefties, you know, I loved to watch Tua at Bama. Watched him a lot, you know, and then, you know, Watched Michael Penix, just a bunch of the new kind of left-handed guys in my generation.
0: So cute. You're so young. All I'm thinking is Steve Young and Michael Vick, and he's over here with all these newbies. That's funny, Coach. But how about for coaching a lefty? Is it you guys play calling, that kind of thing? You think differently about that?
1: I'll tell you, yes. I mean, no, the play calling's not any different, but I'm such a left-hash-oriented-minded thinker as far as my game plans go. Well, I flip it. I'm a right-hash-mind thinker with a left-handed quarterback, and I've had to do that in the past. Yeah. You know, Taylor Reed, Ryan Howard, I've had some quarterbacks that I've had to do that with. But again, you know, you like having their arm side to the field. I mean, that's kind of how I think as a play caller. But Donovan throws well going both ways. He keeps plays alive going both ways, so it's really not that big a deal. But when I think about boots and rollouts, I like thinking right-hash-minded when I have a left-handed quarterback.
0: So, Donovan, how much of what you've done so far in the ground game has been called versus improvisation? Easy for me to say.
2: Yeah, I think you know, a lot of what we do is kind of zone read, keying the defender, and if he squeezes, you know, kind of pulling it and calling your own number and running. So I think a lot of it's been called. I don't think, you know, there's a little bit there that's improvisation, you know, and drop back pass, you know, filling a rush or something, kind of getting out there and going to get a first down. But, yeah, I think most of it's just been kind of set up.
0: As far as getting a rapport with your receivers, what was the offseason like and what's it been like in fall camp and into the first couple weeks here?
2: Yeah, it's been great. I think we have, you know, I think the coaches have done such a great job at, you know, getting just legit guys, you know, in our receiver room. And we, you know, we're pretty, you know, 7-8 guys deep that can go out there and play. And we've got some, you know, you said unicorns. We got some unicorns out there that can go and get the ball and they have, you know, just great, you know, catch radiuses and everything. And I think it just makes my job a lot easier to just kind of, you know, Coach Brown and Coach Walker say it a lot, just be a point guard, you know, get it out to those guys and just kind of dish and assist out and let them guys go and run. So I think our receiver room is great.
0: Donovan Amala joining us, starting quarterback for the Bears. Did you grow up coming to games here at all?
2: I did. So I grew up, I followed Braylon Smith for a little bit because he's a Conway guy. So I watched him, and then my girlfriend's family, Hayes, didn't play tight end for the Bears, you know, in 21 and 22 and 23. So I've been to a bunch of Bears games.
0: Yeah. Do you you ride horses and rope at all?
2: I do not. Okay. I do not do that. He's got that.
0: So that
2: He's
0: makes Coach really happy that you don't, probably. So what about studies? What are you doing for school?
2: Yeah, I'm studying business management. I think, you know, if I'm in school long enough, I'll get a kind of major in sports management. You know, I just want to kind of stay close to the game, just close to sports, love sports. You know, I'd like to do this all day, so.
0: How about the bounce back? Coach said, I mean, it sounds like you guys didn't get your dauber down. It was a weird game, again. You know, again, there's times when you get hammered and you get a score like that, and then there's times where it's like, wow, that was just, you know, you'd love to have another crack at those guys. But
2: yeah.
0: And again, not to take anything away from them, but what was the team reaction like? What did you guys talk about the next couple days?
2: Yeah, I think it just came down to execution. I think we just kind of beat ourselves. Just really didn't execute very well. And I talked about, you know, winning third downs and winning the turnover battle, and we didn't do that, and then a lot more other stuff. But I think it's just, you know, kind of putting that, you know, we came in, watched the tape Sunday, and kind of putting that game behind us and just keep going. We still have, you know, our entire season ahead of us. You know, we still have everything we want. It's sitting all in front of us. So.
0: Absolutely. All right. Well, listen, go get number two this week. Appreciate it.
2: Yes, sir. Thank you.
0: All right. Appreciate you. That's Donovan Amala. Good stuff right there. Excellent work. All right. We're back at Walk-Ons after this. We're going to talk to Aston Williams, who anchors the defense for the Bears preseason all-conference from Robinson down in Little Rock. So stick around. We'll be back in a second here at Walk-Ons in Conway.
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1: All right, we got Bears in the house. We got Eagles in the house, Coach. We got a team in here hanging out.
2: Getting some autographs.
1: I love that. That's good. I mean, this is fun. We've had back-to-back weeks. Moving to Wednesday has been a good move for us.
2: I think yes.
1: Monday, everybody's trying to pick up the pieces from their weekends. Wednesdays have been a lot more fun so far.
2: It has been.
1: Yeah, good to have a crowd on hand here. All right, I wanted to ask one more thing about the offense. And, again, I know you're trying to get the running backs a little more involved. Maybe we'll see more of that this week, hopefully. I'm sure you got to think the offensive line's taking that as a challenge to try to open
2: Absolutely.
1: A little more for those guys. And then we talked about receivers. We saw big playability from your stars, you know, on the outside, and not as much this week. Arley, I don't think, got targeted at all.
2: Yeah.
1: And then you didn't get a lot from Pollard, at least not from what we're used to seeing. Had some moments, but, you know, obviously your slot guys have had a lot of success the first couple of weeks. But tell me about the passing game and what hampered you guys, I guess, when you did get opportunities there.
2: Well, I think, one, they were a two-shell team. And so, like, especially when we got in passing situations, it was, hey, we're gonna stay on top of those outside guys. We're gonna make you throw it inside and keep things underneath. That's why you saw Ty Durham and DeKari Anderson get most of the catches.
1: Yeah.
2: But again, you know, you saw Tyrell make a play on an out route and kind of made a guy miss. But you know, Arley's, you know, he kind of got banged up at the end of game one, and you know, and he was kind of laboring through the practice week. And I know he was toughing it out, but I mean, between, you know, all of us, I mean, he was probably playing at 70-80%. So
1: Yeah. Hopefully
2: we can continue to get him healthy and feeling better, because he's a difference maker. I mean, Tyrell Pollard's a difference maker. We just got to figure out ways to get him in some one-on-one situations, because like Donovan said, I mean, those guys have a catch radius, and those guys are unicorns at times. So we've got to do a good job of getting them the ball.
1: What about the other guys that are in the two deep that maybe haven't had a chance to make a lot of plays yet? Any guy you got your eye on that you feel like is going to break out?
2: Yeah, I think Tristan Edwards has a chance to have a role this week and play, make some more catches, especially if Arley's kind of still banged up. I keep wanting Cameron Massey to like evolve. I mean, like, he's pound for pound one of the strongest guys on our team. He is the fastest guy on our team. I think he's got a chance to do some good things. And then Aiden Joseph, I mean, he's a kid's been with us for 3 years, and he's really improved year in and year out. I just want to see him take another step. And it might be opportunity as well. I mean,
1: sure.
2: When he gets his opportunity, you see the best of him. So yeah, there's going to be some guys that are going to have to continue to step up, because again, it's a long season. You got to have quality depth to make it.
1: Well, there's always a lot of competition in that receiver room, and always has been here. So I mean, that's a good problem to have, no doubt
2: Absolutely.
1: About it. All right, let's talk to a little defense here. Astor Williams, who was preseason all-conference for the Bears, a linebacker from Robinson, junior year, and leads the team with 22 tackles, and frankly, it's not really close. Bokey's been great, too. He's second on the team, though, with 13, so a little bit back in the pack. And playing like the preseason all-conference guy that you were named there, Ashton, but give me your perspective, I guess, on – well, first of all, welcome, but give me your perspective on the first couple of games. I mean – We couldn't take our eyes off you in the first game. I mean, you were everywhere. Double-digit tackle game. They get over like 16 or something. The UT Martin game was a lot of fun. Defensively, you guys imposed your will.
3: Yes, it was. It was very fun. The first game, it was just win. Like, that was the mindset to go into that game. I mean, stats are what they are, but ultimately, win was the goal, and we did that. You know. We did a great job first game, but it was a humbling experience last week. I think going into that game, we were just on a high horse. We were toned down last week. The week of practice, it was mediocre last week. But I think this week, man, it's been a different energy this week.
1: Okay. So what's your role this year as far as a leadership standpoint? You led by example for sure last year. I don't know how vocal you are, but do you feel a different sense of leadership as a junior now?
3: Yes, I do. I think just being here for so long, I think you got to be able to demonstrate the HARD, like the H-A-R-D acronym,
1: mm-hmm.
3: What we stand for, you know, and I've been here through a lot of years and a lot of guys that we're here for 4 years. You know, the guys that were before them were here for 4 years, and so it's just different with different people coming in. I just got to be a guy that really demonstrates that HARD acronym and what UCA is for. And so I think I got to be more vocal than I am, but I definitely feel a different role coming in this year.
1: Who are the other leaders from your perspective on the defense
3: this year?
1: Yes,
3: Trey Trey. He's preseason all conference, but he also is a glue guy. He brings the team together. I think our new safety Tay Bullock, he's definitely a glue guy. He gets us going when we need to get going. Kyle, he's stepping into his role now. He's definitely a glue guy for us. He can get us going too. So yeah, we've got a few people.
1: We saw Bryson talking a lot week one. Is he a talker? I mean, or is that like just a Bryan thing, or what is it with him?
2: That's more of a personality thing.
3: Yeah, that's just Bryson. But he backs up his talk. He does. He talks when he needs to talk, and he talks when he doesn't need to talk. But I mean, he can back it up. He backs it up, and so yeah, that's just his personality.
1: All right, tell me about this acronym. I got to follow up on that, or I wouldn't be a very good journalist. So what's this acronym you're talking about?
3: The hard acronym: heart, attitude, respect, and discipline. That's just what's on the back of our shirts.
1: Yep.
3: And that's just what UCA is. That's just who we are.
1: What's the genesis of that, Coach? Who brought that in?
2: So I implemented that probably about 3 or 4 years ago. You just want something to your team to, you know, have an identity about. So, you know, I'm always kind of been a fan of acronyms. I don't know
1: sure.
2: why.
1: Yeah.
2: But, you know, hard is football. Football's hard. We want to be the hardest teams people play. We want to practice harder than everybody. We want to hit harder than everybody. We want, you know, hard's a great football term.
1: Sure.
2: Well, now let's break it down into an acronym. We'll have great heart, impeccable attitude, respect everybody in the game, and then have unbelievable discipline. And so that's just kind of what we break it down to, is hard every day and every chance we get, and hopefully our guys are living like that.
1: Ashley, you come from a winning tradition. How important do you think that is as far as expecting that, you know, the way you grew up and the way you came up in football?
3: I came from a winning program, Little League, high school, you know, and so coming in, UCA was a winning program.
1: Yeah.
3: So, you know, it's just bred, you know, it's a different type of energy, a different type of a way you attack practice, weights, everything. It's just a different lifestyle that you have to live whenever you are a winner.
1: Yeah.
3: And you got to carry yourself like a winner.
1: What was the defense's reaction after the game Saturday?
3: This Saturday?
1: Yes, sir.
3: Humbling. We were just humbled. And you know, we didn't harp on it. You could tell Saturday night it was a humbling experience. But Sunday, man, it was different. We just got going.
1: Yeah.
3: Just bounced back, put that behind us, and this week's been a different energy. But definitely on Sunday, you could tell.
1: Yeah.
3: But you know, we didn't harp on it.
1: So last week was a team that we knew was pretty good after what they did in week one, and obviously they had a lot of success at Division II, but they were kind of a new face. This week you're playing a Division, you know, II team, a lower-level team. I mean, any concern about, you know, playing a team that's not Division I? I mean, or after what happened last week, you think you guys will be locked in?
3: I think we treat every team the same. I mean, we just attack every team like we attack every team. I mean, it's a team. You know, you just got to want to win. And trust your preparation. Prepare the same way, and just prepare hard. Attack weights. Attack. Practice hard. You know, just every week, same thing.
1: What are you studying?
3: I study finance.
1: Okay, very nice. What's your long term plan after football?
3: Hopefully, I can manage some players' money.
1: Okay.
3: Hopefully, I can manage my own money.
1: Yeah, that's good.
3: And also maybe a business to give me a shot to manage their money.
1: Okay. But if I ever make any, I'll let you have a crack at mine. I'll get back to you on that. Well, good luck this week, man. I appreciate you coming by. You've done a great job so far. All right, Master Wayne, great stuff. All right, we are up against it. We'll come back. We'll talk a little bit more about the upcoming foe. And again, I don't think anybody's sleeping on this bunch, especially all I needed to see was Adam Dorrell. And I was like, well, going to be a tough week. Better lock it in. So, don't let the Broncos fool you. I don't care what division they're playing in. They got a really good coach, and they had a really nice performance in week one. So we'll visit more about that coming up.
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0: Go purple, go gray, go UCA. You're listening to the Nathan Brown Show on the Buzz Radio Network, coming to you live from Walk-On Sports Bistro in Conway. A great place to take the family or catch the game. Now, back to Coach Brown and Justin.
1: All right, we are back here at Walk-Ons in Conway. Nathan Brown Show continuing, and we're all about the Bears here. But I got to say, Coach, I like getting here, and you see young people who are just beginning their sports career. And I'm not talking about Donovan and Ashton, although they're still young men as well. But let's give it up for the how about the Conway Christian Eagles second-grade basketball team. Took it to Mayflower today, 21-2, Coach. They thumped them tonight.
2: All right.
1: So we got to give it up for the Eagles. Good work, boys. How about Shepherd and Atticus? Okay, two of the coolest names we've heard in a while. So, yeah, this team is getting it done. I'm very impressed. Maybe a good omen for the Bears this weekend.
2: No doubt.
1: Yeah. All right, so let's talk a little more about the challenge this week and some things you guys want to work on and improve upon. We talked about offensive line. Give me kind of your evaluation. Obviously, Donovan's finding some holes, and you guys had a little more success in week one, but how do we feel like we're gelling up front with a new group?
3: Well, I think we're doing fine, and a lot of the if you look at the box score minus the obviously the turnovers and it wasn't a lopsided box score on Saturday, and that's something to maybe be excited about, build on all those things, but we got real one dimensional, and so I mentioned that earlier. That was kind of forced, just getting down and the way the momentum snowballed. But I feel like if we can stay in our game plan, we've got the offensive front to be really good. And I'm not mincing words when I say that. I truly believe that we've got seven or eight guys up there that can be really talented in this United Athletic Conference. But we've got to give them an opportunity to kind of push through and stay on schedule. And we saw that in week one. Again, I know I'm not trying to harp on the Martin game, but we've done it. We've done a good job of that. Now, yes, we want more production out of our tailbacks. But again, you're gonna go where the defense dictates, and so far Donovan's been able to pull the ball and make plays, we're not gonna stop doing that if people allow us to do that. So I feel like we're in a good place, and we're getting better, and they're getting coached hard, and it's going to continue to be about us. Again, the nameless, faceless opponent. That sounds very cliche, but whether we're playing Central Oklahoma this week or SEMO the next week, we've got to get better at us, and maybe I've lacked that maybe in the last year and a half or 2 years of just focusing on us and literally, hey, let's get an identity and let's keep building on that identity. We may take a lump. We may get pushed up against the ropes a time or two, but let's come out fighting. Let's stay with who we are, and let's continue to improve as the season goes on. And I think this team has that makeup. We haven't got there yet, but I do believe the DNA and pedigree is in this team.
1: I wanted to mention Donovan, too, again one more time. We talked about it last week. He was the first Division I quarterback to play here that had a 200-yard passing game with 100-yard rushing in the same game, and he was 3 passing yards away from doing it again this week with 125 on the ground and 197 through the air. So, again, good things happening there, and he has been such a difference maker. Defensively, one of the things we were talking about, the O-line, how about the D-line, Coach? And you like your guys there in the depth, and what I've seen there is, and I don't know if this is anything to do with guys being dinged up or unavailable for practice, but I mean, you've really mixed and matched up front as far as starting rotation goes and that kind of thing. Is it open competition every week?
3: It is, because we've got a ton of depth up there. It's not injuries. I mean, we're healthy up there. If you play good, you're going to get rewarded. You practice well, you're going to get rewarded. And I think that's a healthy place to be at positions, right? Now, the challenge to our defensive front, and I was very blunt and honest with them, we have to create more negative plays. We're doing a great job. I think we're controlling the line of scrimmage. It's similar to our offense, what we're doing to opposing offenses. If you take the quarterback runs out of the first 2 weeks, we're holding the running backs, I think, under 3 yards a carry. So we're handling the line of scrimmage. Yes. We're doing a great job of that. But we have to create, one, a sack or more, right? We haven't been able to do that. Two, we've got to create more TFLs. So, the challenge to them this week was go up there and do your job, but whip the man in front of you, throw him out of the way, and go make a play. Yeah. I think we've got guys that can do that, but we've got to get that mentality. We've got to grow each week and that kind of focus to go do that. Unleash yourself. And so that's the challenge. Yeah, we've been good up there, but we can be so much better.
1: I mean, David Walker's not a fair comparison to anybody, but how much of that kind of thing happening is scheme, and how much of it is just you got dudes?
3: Well, both. I mean, look, David used to cover up mess. I mean, David could make two wrongs a right because he was that talented.
1: Yeah.
3: So.

0: And so, again, it's put your best players out there. One thing we had a conversation about, and I'll be quick when I talk about this as a staff, is getting our best 11 players on the field, offense, defense, special teams. Like, don't sit there and get caught up in this world where, hey, he's only an outside receiver. Well, maybe I have three outside receivers that are three of my best four. Well, let's get those three out there, right? Same thing on defense. Like, maybe he's an inside guy, but he's our best guy, right, as far as D-line. Get him out there. Right. Same thing with special teams. Let's get our best 11 out there. That's how we're going to improve. That's how we're going to probably put the best product on the field. Spell them when you need to spell them, and then let's get them back out there. And so that's something we've definitely talked about as a staff. And, you know, again, it's assignment football. You know, if we can make a mistake last Saturday, we did. And unfortunately for us, we weren't able to make the adjustments or do enough to make up for those mistakes, and it resulted in a loss. Yeah. And hopefully that's a wake-up call.
1: But and the one mistake, you know, significant mistake they made, you know, they fumble it, and 9 times out of 10, one of your guys falls on it, and it squirted away from the last guy that had a shot at it. It was just like, of course. I mean, that was just the way it felt. So, again, you got to sort of wash your hands of this one and move on. So let's talk about this next opponent a little bit more in depth. Their quarterback, Jet Huff, great name, 21-28, 302, two touchdowns and zero picks. And, again, I don't know anything about Texas Wesleyan, but this young man had a very efficient day. He's had over 6,000 yards passing in his 3 years there. So he's been there, done that. Not the biggest guy, but obviously he's been pretty effective.
0: Very talented kid. Very impressed with how he gets the ball out of his hands. He gets the ball out quick, has great command of their offense. He understands exactly what they want to accomplish, has a ton of poise. He's not, I wouldn't call him a dual threat guy, but he can extend plays. He's going to find throwing lanes. He's going to get out of the pocket if you allow him to get out of the pocket, keep his eyes down the field, find open receivers. He's on track to be their all-time leading passer. So that's impressive because that shows that he sustained success for obviously an amount of time. So he's going to be a challenge. Again, don't let his size fool you. He's not a big kid. I mean, he's really small as far as the quarterback position goes. But he does it so well. So we've got to do a good job of hemming him up. You know, being big around him, you know what I'm saying? Like, you know, try to take advantage of our size, maybe. Yeah. But again, I don't think we're going to throw anything at a kid that's a 3-4 year starter that he hasn't seen. So that means we're going to have to execute. That means we're going to have to be very, very precise with our tackling. That means we're going to have to get him down when we get our hands on him, because we're not going to trick this kid.
1: Right. I will say, you know, in boxing terms, when two undefeateds go at it, you say somebody's O has got to go when they face off with each other. Well, Adam Dorrell hasn't been able to beat the Bears. But the Bears have never beaten the Broncos. Three times they played, admittedly, back in the 50s, but the Broncos won all three matchups, and the last time was 66-12. So you got some payback from a history standpoint, Coach, to get over on these guys this week. Win number one.
0: Let's do it for the old-timers.
1: Let's do it convincingly, too. That'll be fun. All right. 6 o'clock kick again Saturday. We'll be back, and we've got our two-minute drill and a few other things to touch on coming up. The Nathan Brown Show, continuing here at Walk On Sports Bistro on Conway after this.

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3: All right, welcome back. We got autograph signing going over here. I can't tell if Shepard's giving autographs or getting autographs.
4: I don't know, but talk about a personality.
3: Yeah, this kid's a character. He's going to be president one day. This guy's got a shot. There's our autograph. He's talking their ears off, at very least. I will say that. Also, this pasta over here had no chance. I went with the shrimp tacos tonight. They were pretty fire, I got to say. I mixed it up a little bit tonight, so. Anyway, back here at Walk-Ons, it's our fun Wednesday night gathering, and it's going to be more fun after a win, hopefully next week, and so we're looking forward to that, but we'll get to our two-minute drill here in a second. As far as heat, things like that, Coach, you know, we talk about it during the game. Haven't seen a lot of cramp. You guys have done a good job getting your guys ready, at least. Maybe there's been more than we've seen, but from on the field, guys seem like they're holding in there pretty good. As far as that preparation through the week, what's going on with your guys?
4: Well, it's funny because I had that conversation after practice today. I mean, like, we feel like we're acclimated, and I know we are. The last 2 weeks, I mean, you just live in Arkansas. I mean, it's been a rough stretch. And so, but that doesn't mean it's not naturally zapping us.
3: Right.
4: You may feel like you feel good and, you know, you're hydrating, doing things right. But I mean, we're trying to do anything we can to be fresh by Saturday. But you can't take away practice time. You know, like you still have to stay on routine. You still have to do the work it takes and the physical side of things. So, yeah, especially Tuesday and Wednesday practices, those are grinds. And we get out there and we get physical. And so, I mean, you know, Donovan and Ashton both tell you. I mean, we the first, you know, yesterday and today, I mean, it's hot and we're getting after it, but like you have to recover, you have to sleep, you have to put some electrolytes in your body, you have to eat right. I mean, so there's a lot of things that go into that. But I mean, I'm assuming it's hot in Edmond, Oklahoma too. I mean, so they're dealing with it too. I mean, so it's just, if you're asking me if I'm ready for some cool weather, the answer is 10 out of 10, yes.
3: Absolutely. All right, other games from around the league last week. Kennesaw State thumped West Georgia 47-0. West Georgia is playing Jonesboro this weekend up against Arkansas State. Tarleton State, very impressive. One of the three, I believe, FCS over FBS this last week, beating Bowling Green 20-13 on the road.
4: Don't know if that was a shocker, in my opinion.
3: Yeah, no doubt. Well, they got a really good running performance, and their running back actually was named the player of the week in the league, 250 yards on the ground. Pretty good work there. West Florida, we talked about that one. Oh, North Alabama, we were talking about the break. Pretty impressive defense through 2 weeks. Held Arkansas to 31 and a 31-14 loss. But Lions look to have regrouped at least on that side of the ball at minimum.
4: They've done a good job. I mean, from what I've seen of them in the first 2 weeks, I mean, they're stopping the run. They seem to be an attacking style defense. You know, they're still trying to obviously work out some kinks on offense, it looks like. But, I mean, look, they're way down the road. But, I mean, impressive performance by a UAC team.
3: Another thing that raised my eyebrows, Texas Tech 33, Abilene Christian 10. They're 7 points. Came on a punt return, which was very impressive, so got to definitely keep that guy in check. But it was either punt or kick return, but I saw the highlight on a little thing that the league sent out. Austin Peay, very competitive against Vanderbilt, 28-9. That may say something about Vanderbilt after Diego Pavia. And then Eastern Kentucky got thumped by a Jacksonville State team that's, you know, kind of a force to be reckoned with right now. They've sort of made that smooth transition on up, Coach.
4: Yeah, they've been impressive. They've done a good job with the FCS to FBS jump and really kept going after Coach Rodriguez left and went to West Virginia. They've done a good job there.
3: Yeah. All right, ranking-wise, I want to mention real quick, Tarleton's up to 5, Austin Peay's at 15, and we talked about West Florida. They're in the top 22 in both polls, and then Abilene Christian Dropped a little bit, but, you know, they obviously are 0-2, but, you know, they played some very good competition. You guys are just on the outside looking in, 26 in one poll if it was extended, and then in the other one not getting the love. But, yeah, obviously there's a lot of football to be played and a lot to be determined. So, you know, not a lot of that matters, but just letting people know, like, this is a formidable schedule. And the league, I think I saw in power rankings, is third, yeah. Which, again, it was last year, I think, third or fourth. I mean, it says a lot about a league that is pretty new to the world, how competitive and how good this league has become in football.
4: There's a lot of depth to it. I mean, you have to gear up every week. I mean, we've seen that. I mean, I mentioned it maybe last week. We were a two-win team in this conference last year in conference play, and we could have been a five-six win team just in one possession game. So I think everybody's good in this league, and it's difficult. But I mean, I think it's what you want to play in. I think you want to play in the best, and this is one of the best leagues at this level of football.
3: There's no doubt. All right, well, let's do our 2-minute drill here. It's 7:55, and so we will. That's the wrong clock. We'll dive in over here. Get that going. I mean, boy, this is the hardest thing I have to do today. All right. What was your favorite route to throw as a quarterback when you were playing?
4: I like throwing what I would call a bang post. It's a five-step post post route by usually the outside receiver.
3: To whom?
4: Man, I'll tell you, Aaron Frews was fun to throw to.
3: Yeah.
4: But again, like, you could split Marquez Branson out, and he could do that. He was a very versatile tight end.
3: Yeah. Just look for the flowing locks and throw it that way. What was your favorite play to call, either as a quarterback or as a coach now? Give me the play call.
4: I'm a big, let's go Rex W. Shallow choice 6-3.
3: Okay, let's do that.
4: Yeah.
3: What's that mean?
4: It's a choice route on the backside by your single receiver. You've got kind of a high-low, shallow route with a streak read by the number two. Number three is running a clear out. You got a check down by your running back. I've been running that since I was a freshman in college.
3: Okay. I've seen John Gruden yell at people over the years trying to explain plays to people. Is it so simple to you now, or are there still some complexities there where you're like...
4: No, I mean, it's not reinventing the wheel. You know what I mean? Yeah. Like, everybody runs the same stuff. It's just, what is your terminology and verbiage? But, yeah, no, it's simple to me.
3: Yeah, when most of us hear that, we're like, what? Okay, coolest mascot or nickname that you've played against in college or has coached against? We were talking about it. Last week you had the Argonauts, which is a pretty neat nickname. This week you got the Broncos, but it's a B-R-O-N-C-H-O-S, but they say Broncos. So anything that stands out there?
4: Man, I think it's obviously one of the blue blood programs, but I always kind of thought it was kind of a unique, kind of wimpy mascot, the Jackrabbits.
3: Yeah.
4: South Dakota State.
3: Yeah.
4: They don't play wimpy.
3: No, they sure don't. All right, we got NFL starting tonight, Coach. Who's your pick to win the Super Bowl?
4: Man, I'll tell you what, it's hard to go. Everybody's picking the Rams because of what they've got. I mean, you look at what Seattle is and their coach. I mean, you watch 5 minutes of Hard Knocks, you can't not love McDonald. I mean, I'm calling a repeat. I'm calling a repeat with Seattle.
3: Wow. Tough to do.
4: It's a tough division, though.
3: Time is up, but I'm going to ask one bonus here. You like them tonight? You like Seattle tonight at home?
4: And I'm a Patriots fan.
3: But?
4: It's hard to win out there in Seattle.
3: Okay, I'm going to ask another bonus one. You taking Darnold or Drake May to start a team with?
4: Drake May.
3: Okay.
4: For sure.
3: All right. Very good.
4: Dude's elite.
3: Well, hopefully the Bears are again, too, this week. Looking forward to it. 6 o'clock kick again. 5 o'clock pregame on the UCA Radio Network. We'll be over on the Point 94.1 and up here in Conway on the Bear 91.3. So we hope you can tune in and join us. Give me the next couple day plan here.
4: Yeah, we got to go clean up the week tomorrow and practice. You know, we'll have hopefully a crisp day tomorrow, and then Friday's always kind of a slower day when you're at home, but we'll get walk-through meeting times, night meetings, and then we'll gear it up for Saturday. I think it's family day in Conway, so we expect to have a good crowd, and I think it's supposed to be a little cooler, low 90s maybe.
3: Did you say 90s? Saturday was the hottest Bear walk ever?
4: Oh, I told you that. I mean, like, I told Kane that for sure. I mean, I remember the hottest game I've ever coached in.
3: All right, well, hopefully it's a little better, and the Bears come out on top. All right, we'll join you again on Saturday for the game, and we'll join you back here at Walk-Ons next Wednesday for the Nathan Brown Show. Good night, everybody.

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0: It's time for Oaklawn Game Day, presented by Oaklawn Sports. 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
1: Welcome back once again. It is week two of Oaklawn Game Day. Justin Acri, Zach Gillum, thrilled to be back with you. And the Razorbacks won last week, but didn't really feel like it. If they win this week, I don't think anybody's going to complain regardless of the final score. Just one of the many games we're going to talk about this week. Zach, how are you doing, my man?
2: Yeah, no, it is going to be a big one. That spread has grown, as we will cover. And as you said, you know, knocked the rust off, got the win. Maybe didn't cover the spread, but from what I saw, there was a lot of people that maybe we're cheering for Arkansas to win, but they actually took the plus 40.5. So yeah. So good on you.
1: Yeah, I was going to say, as I told a buddy of mine who was insistent that Arkansas was going to cover the number, it's hard to cover 40 when you don't score 40. It's virtually impossible, actually. So we'll see what happens with that line here from Zach in a second as far as the Arkansas game. There's a lot of big ones this week, Zach. We got Texas, Ohio State, and a few others. And, oh, by the way, as we record this on a Wednesday, the NFL starts tonight.
2: Yes, NFL kind of caught me off guard a few weeks ago when I looked and saw that opening game on a Wednesday. But we are here. We have a game tonight. We have a game tomorrow. Mm-hmm. And then a full slate on Sunday.
1: Absolutely. All right, well, let's talk about FanDuel and Oaklawn Sports and the combo there. And for those who haven't moved over, I'm just going to do this the first few weeks probably. Remind people who haven't been in the game since the end of the last football season. How do you get in, Zach, for those who want to sign up and haven't done it yet?
2: Yeah, so the Apple App Store, the Google Play Store, you can download, look for Oaklawn Sports or FanDuel. Either one of those searches will get you there. And then once you get it downloaded, it's going to be simple. You're going to have many of the same options that we had in the old previous app. And for new customers right now, up to $350 in bonus bets, all that information on the website. And then there's a great offer also for new customers on the Thursday night football game. All you need to do is make a $5 deposit. Make a $1 bet on the game, and as long as there's 1 point scored, you will get a $100 bonus bet.
1: That is beautiful. I love that. All right, again, you can go to oaklawn.com for general information on what's going on at the resort, and you can book your room there, of course. And Oaklawn Sports, of course, powered by FanDuel, now working together. And again, Oaklawn Anywhere, I want to reiterate that. It won't be long before we're talking racing. Is still a thing. It's still a separate deal. So bet.oaklawn.com, or you can download the Oaklawn Anywhere account if you're an Apple user and still utilize that for horse racing, both at Oaklawn and all over the whole wide world. So that's cool. Funding your account's easy. We've talked about that before. Any which way you want to, bank account, Venmo, Cash App, I mean, just about any way you normally would do that. So, again, that really hasn't changed. Still super easy. Let's dive in on a couple things going on at Oaklawn, Zach, and then we'll talk about the games this week. And don't want to spend too much time here because we have a ton to get to with NFL and college, not to mention Major League Baseball. Playoff picture starting to come into focus, and we've got two Americans in the semifinals in the U.S. Open.
2: Oh, man, how about that match last night? I know I stayed up a little too late. Hopefully others did or didn't. I don't know, but it was a great match.
1: I made one set. I was like, okay, I got to go to bed. It finished at 3 o'clock in the morning or 3:30 or something.
2: Yeah, I didn't quite make it. I got close. Didn't quite make it to the end. Yeah. But, some great sports coming up. So to your point, I will try to quit dragging this down. Amy Grant coming up, the Me That Remains Tour. That is September 18th, and we have Cooper Allen September 25th. Tickets still available for both of those shows, but they are running low. So I highly recommend, if you're thinking of that, go ahead and get your tickets. And then we have the Celtic Women coming up in December, and Josh Turner has been announced December 18th.
1: Okay. And by the way, the Amy Grant, Cooper Allen shows both Friday nights. So again, a good way to kick off a weekend if you're going to spend time in Hot Springs anyway. And if you're not, you know what? Maybe it's time to make it a point to get down there.
2: And you mentioned, so I have to go back and just add to 42 days until we start training, 37 days till horses are here, 79 days till opening day. Do not forget, opening day this year, Black Friday. It is the Friday of Thanksgiving weekend, November 27th.
1: All right. I'm going to call it Green Friday, Zach, because I'm planning to win a bunch of money on opening day.
2: I love it. Actually, you know what? We need to just change that. Green Friday. I like it.
1: It'd be fun. There are a couple other casino specials going on. We talked about this last week, but the birthday win deal is going on. You can get a prize if it's your birthday month. And we had the pool party finale, but the pool remains open for now. So if you're staying at Oaklawn, and it kills me. I overheard somebody talking. They said, we had to go to my in-laws this weekend because they're closing their pool. And I was like, It's 100. Why are you closing your pool? What are you doing? In Arkansas, pool season is like April until November. What are we doing, folks? Anyway, if you go to Oaklawn, their pool is very much open.
2: Yes, pool is open. Just had the grand finale for the pool parties this past weekend. Actually, General Manager Wayne Smith came out there and DJ'd for us. So
1: Oh, man. It
2: is a fun space. Done with the parties this year, but the pool is still open. And as you said, plenty warm enough for it.
1: DJ Jazzy Wayne, I like it. Let's go. Was he spinning? I mean, was he out there?
2: Hey,
1: was
2: from
1: he
2: what I understand, you know, that was something he used to do. He said the
1: really?
2: Modern equipment's a little different. So he was going with what we had out there. He goes, everything's digital now. But,
1: yeah, he
2: from what I understand. Really enjoyed it, and he did a great job. So, DJ Wayne.
1: I'm sorry I missed that. Well, that's good. I'll have to check that out next year. We've got music going on this week. Cliff and Susan are back. They'll be there throughout the racing season, so a couple of months away for them as regular staples down there, but they are making an appearance this weekend on Friday and Saturday. So, if you want to check them out, 9 until 1 in Pops Lounge. We've also got comedy at the end of this month on the 30th in Pops Lounge, and, of course, Roger, our buddy, is doing trivia in the main line every week on Thursdays from 6:30 until 8:30. All right, Zach, let's get updated odds on national championship picture. I know Oregon dropped a little bit. They were kind of like Arkansas, won, but not impressively. Michigan dropped huge, even though they found a way to win, or did they? Anyway, what are the latest odds on the national championship?
2: Yeah, that's a fun one. Michigan dropped, I guess deservingly so, but Ohio State, still your favorite, as you mentioned, plus 550. Georgia is at 700. Notre Dame at 750. Texas at plus 850. Miami of Florida also plus 850. Indiana 10-1. Oregon 10-1. LSU 14-1 after that impressive victory. Oklahoma 18-1. Texas Tech and Ole Miss at 22-1. Texas A&M 25-1, as is Alabama. Let's see here. Tennessee 45-1. Florida's 55-1. Auburn back at 100-1. Michigan is also back at 100-1.
1: Yeah. Oklahoma.
2: Utah, we're playing this week 175-1.
1: Okay. Oklahoma, Michigan, of course, this week, too. Oklahoma is not as big a favorite as I would have thought the way Michigan played last week, but maybe they expect Michigan to improve things week to week. We'll see. How about as far as the SEC goes? Who's the favorite there? And I'm sure if Texas beats Ohio State this week, their odds will probably shorten both for the national championship and maybe in the SEC race, even though it's not a conference game this week.
2: Yeah, and last week when we looked at this, Georgia, Texas were a little bit more separated. LSU, after that win over Clemson, dropped a bit. Oklahoma, just a shade, not too much. But Georgia on top, plus 270. Texas at plus 360. LSU's at plus 550. Oklahoma, plus 800. Alabama is 10-1. Ole Miss, 11-1. A&M back at 13-1. Then you have Tennessee at 18-1. Florida, 25-1. Everyone else 45-1 or higher.
1: Yeah, we couldn't decide if LSU is really, really good or Clemson just really isn't good. And so we're going to find out more the next couple of weeks. But certainly Lane Kiffin got what he wanted, and they did not let their foot off the gas. They buried Clemson in their opener. So we'll see what shakes out the next couple of weeks. We do have games on Thursday in the NFL and also in college. And you got a team out of Tallahassee taking on the Miami Hurricanes, Zach. But it's not that team. It's the other team from Tallahassee. Florida A&M and Miami going head-to-head on Thursday night.
2: Yeah, and Miami of Florida will need to keep their foot on the pedal to cover this one. 56.5 is the spread, total 62.5.
1: I don't think they'll be that big of a favorite over Florida State, but they're going to be favored, let's be honest. Friday, you got an age-old rivalry, Zach. Mizzou and Kansas being renewed. You know, it's interesting because I saw a story today. It was Florida State from back in the day when SMU came into the league, and they said, you know, this is not going to help our league, and this is going to hurt our brand, and it's going to drop our power ranking. Well, guess what? Florida State's 0-2 against SMU since they came in the league. When Missouri came in the league, everybody's like, we don't want Missouri. They're a second-rate program. Well, guess what? A lot of teams are having trouble beating them, and they've won a couple of division titles when there was such a thing in the East. So they are repping pretty well. Kansas trying to be relevant. And I'm assuming Missouri will be favored even on the road this week, or is this a neutral site game?
2: Oh, I do not see.
1: Let me double-check that. It could be in Kansas City.
2: Yeah, double-check that, but Missouri is a 5.5-point favorite, regardless of where it is, total 50.5.
1: Okay, I'll double-check on that. All right, let's get into Saturday's games, and then I'll come back and double-check on the Mizzou game. So let's start with Arkansas at Utah, Zach. This is a late game, 9:15 Central. So this is great for those of us who have other games to attend to earlier in the day. And it's going to be tough to stay up. So we're talking about 1 o'clock in the morning probably when they wrap this thing up out there. And kind of a bummer for the Hogs as well. It's a tough road trip anyway. But hopefully they can come back with a win. Guess what? That road trip back home will be a lot shorter when you get a victory. So what is the line, Zach? I'm assuming not a ton of faith in Arkansas after last week.
2: No, and Utah put up a bunch of points against Idaho, so unfortunately that line just grew from what we were previewing. Utah now a 12.5-point favorite. Now, it has dropped a point. It got up to 13.5 yesterday, so it gives me a little faith. Money's starting to come back on the Razorbacks. Total 55.5.
1: Okay. All right, one more time on the number.
2: 12.5 is the current number.
1: All right. By the way, Missouri is at Kansas in Lawrence, so it is a true road game for Missouri. I'm assuming they're doing home and home. All right, let's get to the big game of the weekend. Not that we're, you know, more excited about anything. There will be prop bets too, Zach. We haven't talked much about that because, again, we're still trying to figure out who the playmakers are going to be for Arkansas. KJ Jackson probably did not have the kind of week he wanted. Sutton Smith showed some flashes, and I guess, you know, Russell and some of the other guys were expected to make some plays. Marshall at receiver, but player props, I assume, coming later in the week.
2: You know, I would just keep watching for it. That's something that you nailed it. Once there's more data, like Braylon Russell, for instance, I could see after a few games they feel pretty comfortable putting a number up for him just because he had data from last year.
1: Yeah.
2: If you look at some of the bigger teams, some of the bigger matchups, even if they maybe don't have the data, they are putting some up. But the players that are return players for the bigger teams that they know, a game that we're about to talk about, Ohio State, Texas. Arch Manning has props.
1: Yeah.
2: There's plenty of data to go out there, so you have some options. So I'm not going to say it's a guarantee this week. I think it will, considering it's a top 25 team that we're playing. But just keep an eye on it. If it does post, it'll be closer to the game.
1: Yeah, Julian Sain and Arch Manning head-to-head will be really interesting. 6:30 kick in this one, number one against number four. And those are also the teams that are number one and number four in the odds at Oaklawn Sports and powered by our friends at FanDuel. So what do we have on the game here, Zach? We saw a very low-scoring affair last year, hoping for a little more offense this time.
2: Yeah, and the total indicates we will have it, but who knows what happens in the end. Texas, a 1.5-point favorite, though. So slight favorite here. Money line, -120 Texas. Even money on Ohio State. Total currently at 49.5.
1: Okay, I mean, that's not a real high-scoring game, but that's probably about right for those two teams when you look at the balance. Really weird first weeks for Oregon and Oklahoma State. Oregon squeaking out a victory against Boise State, which is now the pride of the Pac-12. That's weird. And Oklahoma State losing at home to Tulsa. Not the way you want to ingratiate yourself to the fans as a new coach. Hopefully they can get things figured out over there. But Oregon's got to be a huge favorite this week, even on the road.
2: They are a big favorite after squeaking out that win over Boise State. 23.5 points over Oklahoma State this week.
1: Damn.
2: Total at 57.5.
1: That's a big line. I expect them to hold Oklahoma State down. It's just a matter of how many points Oregon's going to score. And apparently the odds makers think a lot. Let's talk about that Oklahoma-Michigan game. This game seems like a lock, Zach. And I did a little combo, I will say. Again, you guys know from my history, I'm not the best at picking games. But I did play an Oklahoma money line bet as part of a 4-team parlay. And so with a 5.5-point line, I thought that was the odds were still pretty good on that game. I think that's a pretty safe bet. The way Oklahoma looked so good on both sides of the ball last week, I just don't know how Michigan is going to keep up if Oklahoma scores more than about 24 or 28 points.
2: Yeah, I'm with you. Unless Western Michigan turns out to be a much better team than we would expect coming out of the MAC. No offense, just, you know, you wouldn't expect them to contend the way they did with Michigan. I'm with you. So we'll see what we have this weekend. Oklahoma, this line's dropped just a bit. It was 5.5 yesterday. It is now 4.5, total 43.5.
1: Obviously, Kalen DeBoer cannot afford to have a close game or a loss at Kentucky, but it is an intriguing game to me. I don't know why. There's something about this game that's got me kind of pondering. The line's about where I would have expected it. Alabama not as impressive maybe as some people would have expected in their opener. And I don't know much about Kentucky. I haven't seen them play yet, but there's something about this game that's got me kind of weirded out. So anyway, I think it's one to keep an eye on. But and maybe Alabama will roll. But I think it's kind of interesting going to Lexington.
2: Yeah, I was going to say, on the road, SEC opener. Alabama, a double-digit favorite. 10.5 points, the current line. Total, 49.5.
1: The other Division I schools in the state have FCS connections, so no lines yet on that. West Georgia is at A-State. There are some FCS lines out, though. That's what I do like, too, about FanDuel, Zach, when you guys got together, is that the FCS lines typically come out a little bit earlier when there's a big matchup. But West Georgia is at A-State. I have not seen a line on that. Central Oklahoma at UCA. Central Oklahoma, by the way, is a lower-level team, so they will not be getting a line on that game, I assume. And then UAPB and Alcorn State, huge game for the Golden Lions after winning in their opener, taking on Alcorn State. This is over in the Liberty Bowl or whatever they call it now, Simmons Bank Liberty Bowl, I guess it is, in Memphis. So it's a showcase game, pretty big opportunity, and it's a conference game too. So you have not seen an A-State line, I assume.
2: I have not, and to your point, I just double-checked. Still not up this morning, but as you mentioned, they have been posting earlier, so just keep checking the board for those.
1: All right, anything else on college we want to hit? Otherwise, we can move on to the NFL.
2: No, I think we can get to the NFL. We hit the games, I think, of note and got those future odds and NFL about to get underway, so let's put a little time into it.
1: By the way, once we get a few weeks in, I like to give a little bit extra information on the podcast and talk about trends and things like that. So against the spread teams, who's done well against the number, teams that have done well going over or under the number. And it's funny how you think, okay, well, they've done this for a few weeks and it's going to change. There are teams that'll do it, you know, 7 or 8 weeks in a row to start the season. Again, the odds makers are trying to figure them out. Maybe they're still trying to figure themselves out. But, you know, we'll keep an eye on teams that are covering and teams that aren't on a regular basis, and you can kind of play that. Once it gets to about week 3 or 4, you can kind of get a feel. All right, Super Bowl, Zach, let's start there. And there are some really exciting teams. I think, I don't know if it's parity or what, but, I mean, you look at these top 5, 6, 7, 8 teams, I feel like a lot of these teams have a chance to get deep in the playoffs. And, of course, last year was a matchup nobody anticipated for the Super Bowl. So, you know, obviously it's a familiar team up top, especially with the addition of a kind of retired player in the offseason. But and everybody's waiting for Buffalo to break through. Does Kansas City get back to form? You had Seattle, and, you know, the Patriots have huge seasons last year. Does Baltimore make it all come together now with Henry and, you know, the outstanding offense they've got? I mean, there are really a lot of question marks going in, but my goodness, there's a lot to like about a lot of these teams on top here.
2: Yeah, and even the 49ers after the injury-ridden season they had last year, and they come back. So the Texans after, you know, Stroud's phenomenal rookie year last year, maybe a little less than people were hoping for. So, yeah, a lot of great options out here. The Rams, as you said, not a big shocker, up on top. They are 5-1. I'd say what shocks me is they've separated themselves quite a bit from the field. So your next choice, the Bills, 10-1. Then the Seahawks at 11-1. The Ravens are 13-1. Chargers at 16-1. The Chiefs are also 16-1. Then you have the Patriots at 17-1. 49ers are also 17-1, as is the Texans. Broncos at 18-1. Eagles at 18-1. Cowboys at 19-1. Lions, Bengals at 20-1.
1: Yeah, I think people are trying to figure out how people are going to score on the Rams with that nasty defensive line they've assembled. So we're going to see when they kick things off here. So as far as conference odds, Zach, AFC, NFC, who are our favorites? I think it's safe to say that the Rams are the favorites in the NFC. Is that fair?
2: Yeah, I think that is a fair assessment. Getting back over to my NFL futures, apologies. Looking at the NFC, the Rams plus 280, the Seahawks at 6-1, the Eagles at 9-1, the 49ers also at 9-1, as is the Lions, then the Cowboys there at 10-1. So pretty bunched up right there after the Rams. Over on the AFC side, the Bills, your favorite, but it's more competitive here up top. The Bills at 5-1, the Ravens 6-1, the Chiefs are at plus 750, the Texans 8-1, the Chargers 8-1, the Patriots plus 850, the Bengals and the Broncos at 9-1. So what was that? 1, 2, 3, 4, 5, 6, 7, 8 teams that are below double digits. So much more competitive there on the AFC side.
1: Absolutely. All right, let's get to some games. We're ready. I mean, we got a rematch out of the gate. I don't know if I like this, Zach, typically, with the Super Bowl teams going head-to-head again, but we're going to get a rematch of it. Patriots and Seahawks in Seattle in the opener Wednesday night, and then on Thursday we're going to go all the way to Melbourne, Australia for a game between two divisional teams. It's like one of the shortest trips of the year for these two teams. They're like, nah, we'll just go play it in Australia. So let's start with the rematch here between the Patriots and the Seahawks for our opener Wednesday night.
2: Yeah, so coming up Wednesday night, the Seahawks 3.5-point favorites here, total 44.5, and do not overlook the kickoff super boost, $125 if 1 point is scored. This is for all customers, so this is an option. Just make sure you claim your token, make your wager on the game. All the details are in the Oakland Sports FanDuel app.
1: All right, so the game on Thursday is in Melbourne, Niners and Rams. Huge game for both. And again, we talked about the Rams being the favorite. By the way, those wondering, in Melbourne, they're 15 hours ahead. And so this game kicks off, I think, about 7:30 Central Time, Zach. So what does that make it? 7:10:30 in the morning, I guess. It'll be on Thursday morning, tomorrow morning, in Melbourne, or Friday morning, rather, on that game. So anyway, kind of an interesting game. So Thursday we're going to be watching here, but it's going to be Friday in Melbourne. Very strange. Bottom line is we're going to have a really good matchup, though, and both teams looking to have success not only in the NFC but also in their division, which is pretty stacked with Seattle in there, too.
2: Yeah, good divisional rivalry right here out of the gate. Rams, your Super Bowl favorite, are 3.5-point favorites in this matchup. That number is close to potentially going to 4, just looking at the odds, minus 120 on the Rams. And the total there, 48.5.
1: By the way, no disrespect to the Cardinals, but come on. We all know what the score is out there. On Sunday, I'm going to highlight some of the games, Zach, and you throw in whatever else you want. I just had some that I thought were interesting or more outstanding as far as the matchups. But we talked about the Ravens. Can they get it going on? Everybody's waiting for Lamar Jackson to get to a Super Bowl. And the run game worked well between he and Derrick Henry last year, but they need a little more if they're going to get over the hump. Taking on the Colts this week in their opener.
2: Yes, and another 3.5-point line. We're seeing a trend here. The Ravens on the road, 3.5-point favorites, total 47.5.
1: All right, another divisional game out of the gate, Packers-Vikings.
2: Looking at the Packers and the Vikings. Vikings 1.5-point favorites, so here a little closer matchup, total 46.5.
1: Okay, I like the Packers on the road there. How about Commanders-Eagles?
2: Eagles a 5.5-point favorite in this matchup in Philadelphia, total 44.5.
1: Okay, again, you got a lot of divisional games going on here. Bills and Texans, Zach.
2: The Bills and the Texans.
1: Not a divisional game, but a good one.
2: Yes, and apologies. The 1.5-point favorite there on the Bills. They are on the road. 44.5 is the total.
1: Oh, I love the Bills on the road. But to your point, I mean, what's Stroud going to be like? You're right. He kind of took a step back. Not kind of. He took a step back last year. Let's be real. Can he get back to form? Texans have a lot of good pieces, but he was atrocious in the postseason last year, and he needs to be a whole lot better if they're going to have a chance to beat the Bills. And everybody's still waiting for the Bills. I mean, can you imagine like Josh Allen going through his whole career and not making a Super Bowl? Wouldn't that be wild? We've been waiting for this guy to break through. Lamar's in the same boat. I mean, these guys are so incredible, and we're waiting for them to break through and go win a Super Bowl, and it just may not happen. It's really hard to do, apparently.
2: I was about to say, it just shows how difficult because, you know, depending on the year you look at, the team has really had all the pieces, whether they got injured, just got beaten in a game they needed to win, got unlucky, whatever, however you want to view it. It's shocking that he has not got there.
1: All right, Cowboys at Giants, and the Giants, of course, get Scataboo back, that nut job at running back, and, you know, they like their young quarterback, and, of course, the Cowboys have a very seasoned quarterback, and I know hope springs eternal among Cowboys fans, and there are a lot of them around here, Zach. Another divisional game here on Sunday night.
2: Yeah, the Sunday night game. Cowboys, 2.5-point favorites in this divisional matchup against the Giants. Total 48.5.
1: And then the Monday night game's a good one, too. Another divisional game. And Chiefs, again, can they stay healthy? Can they get right? Can they get back to form? We'll see. Broncos certainly have some pretty high aspirations as well.
2: Yeah, schedulers did not mess around this year. We're getting into it right out of the gate. And as you said, another good one, close divisional matchup. Chiefs at home, 2.5-point favorites over the Broncos, total 43.5.
1: All right, any other games you want to touch on, Zach, from Sunday?
2: Games from Sunday, I think we hit the ones I was going to say, I know we have a bunch of Lions fans around here. 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
1: My expectations for the Saints are not very high, but you know what? We're going to root for them anyway and try to get down and see a game this year too. So, all right, there you go. Again, it's all available at FanDuel. And again, working with our friends at Oaklawn Sports. So if you want to wager, that's how you do it. And again, the website is FanDuel.com. Zach, is that right? Is there a slash Arkansas in there? Or do you, I know it directs you and you can pick by state, but is there? Can you just put Arkansas in there initially?
2: You can. Okay. You can put that in there. You could just type in Oaklawn Sports or FanDuel Arkansas. Good news is the web will get you there quickly.
1: All right. Let's go over to baseball, Zach. World Series is not too far off here. We've also got some U.S. Open I'm going to touch on and anything else that you want to get into here. Again, if you want general information, what's going on down in Hot Springs, you got Oaklawn.com to book your room and to, again, book tickets to the shows that we talked about a little bit earlier on. And there's information on there on all the other things that are going on at Oaklawn too. And again, you also got great restaurants. We haven't touched on that yet either, I guess. You get the high-end stuff with the Bugler and the Oak Room, but there's a lot of casual dining options as well. So many ways to have fun under one roof or outside at the pool. All right, World Series, Zach, let's talk about it. And again, the Brewers have looked like the team to beat to me. They keep finding ways to beat the Cubs in one-run games. It's very annoying. But the Dodgers are still the favorites with you guys for some reason. And not that that's shocking, I suppose. And if they get completely healthy, they're going to be tough to knock out. But I was a little surprised maybe the Brewers didn't get a little more love here.
2: Yeah, I'm with you. And coming from a Cubs fan, it has been painfully annoying to watch these one-run losses. But the Dodgers, as you said, they have been an overwhelming favorite what feels like for over a year. But I mean, it felt like middle of last season we already had them as a big favorite. The odds went up at one point, but now they are back down. Plus 165, a lot of that is going to be because of the risk, how long they've been the favorite. People like to bet the Dodgers. So I think that's more of a risk than a potential probability when you're looking at their odds. The Brewers, more indicative of how they're playing right now. They are 7-1. Yankees 8-1. The Rays are at 10-1. The Phillies at 15-1.
1: You want to talk divisional races, or can we maybe look at AL, NL, Zach? I mean, just curious what that looks like. Again, I'm sure the Dodgers are the favorites, like we were talking about earlier with the Rams. I mean, it's pretty obvious they're going to be their side of the bracket as the favorites after, you know, since they're the favorites overall. But what about the rest of the way there?
2: Yeah, looking at the divisions, a lot of these are pretty much solidified. There's not too many that I'm seeing. And I'm not finding the league right now on the board. There are some home run options that are still there. But again, this late in the season, the favorite, Schwarber, minus 475 to take that down. And then to make the playoffs. So maybe that's something people might want to look at. There's a few teams that are right there on the cusp, like the Diamondbacks, the Guardians, the Padres, and they're right there close to a coin flip in terms of odds. And then just on the other side of that, plus money, the Blue Jays plus 154, Rangers plus 225.
1: And what about individual awards, Zach? You guys do handle that kind of thing too. MVP race, I know, in the National League has been hotly debated.
2: Based on the odds, it is not debated at all.
1: Okay.
2: Crow Armstrong, minus 50,000.
1: Wow. Okay, that's changed a bunch. All right, well, his recent hot streak, I guess, has helped push him over the top. That'll be nice.
2: Yeah, if you think Otani's still going to have a shot at it, he is right now 80-1.
1: Okay. Well, he's going to have to do something really special down the stretch if that's going to happen. Probably.
2: Yeah, those are your only two options.
1: Yeah, he needs to average like two homers a game and pitch a couple no-hitters probably. So, all right, let's get into the U.S. Open, Zach. It's been a while since we've had a relevant American man who is going to be guaranteed to get into the final. I don't know when the last time that happens. Probably like Andy Roddick or something. Or maybe it's happened more recently. But you got Tiafoe and Shelton, who have both advanced. And I don't know if you even got nods on that yet, because it just happened, as you mentioned, finished the last of those two matches at 3 in the morning. You've got the other side of the bracket with Zverev, the number one seed, and a bunch of guys I've never really heard of, Zach. I'm assuming Zverev will get there to take on one of the American men, but we'll see. He's going to have to win twice to make the finals. So what are the odds, or what do you have available? And then we need to talk about the women's side, too.
2: Yeah, so let's just start with overall winners. Zverev, your favorite, plus 115. Shelton at plus 155, your second choice. Tiafoe at 7-1, your third choice. Then 15-1 or higher on the other three remaining. On the lady side, Sabalenka, your favorite, plus 140. Coco Gauff, your second choice at 350. But you do have all the players on the board for the remainder of those. Looking ahead, Zverev's match minus 1,050 right now to take on or to take down his opponent, and that is tonight at 6:30.
1: Okay. And
2: Sheldon, Tiafoe Sheldon is on the board right now. Sheldon -275. Shelton, sorry.
1: Yep. And what are the odds on Tiafoe? You said he was 7-1 to win the whole thing. What is he in that match?
2: He is plus 220 in the match.
1: Okay. And remind people, too, on a head-to-head, Zach, how we bet that typically.
2: Yeah, so there's many ways. What I just listed is just to win the match. So that is equivalent to the money line in football. But then you also have set betting. You can take individual sets. You can take the correct set score at the end. You can take individual game scores. You can look at the aces. So it really gets granular when it comes to tennis. And then I've talked about golf in the past being a really fun sport to me to wager on live. It keeps me more engaged. Tennis is the same. Tennis might be a little more difficult just because it's so fast paced. But you can be looking ahead and wagering on, you know, a point to be scored two games from now.
1: All right, that is going to do that. Zach, we got about 30 seconds or so left. So I will let you pick a potpourri. Anything else that we need to be keeping an eye on? I know golf season's sort of in limbo at this point. Liv has filed for bankruptcy, apparently, so they may not be in the conversation next year. We'll see. What else?
2: Shocker, you can't pay a bunch of people $500 million to join your league.
1: Yeah, you can, but you may not want to do it for very long.
2: Yeah, you won't last for long. A few things. The National Championship for college basketball. Don't forget, we mentioned it last week, Arkansas still 30-1. Don't know how. Team is very good. Feels like those odds are just bound to drop sooner rather than later. You mentioned golf. President's Cup coming up at the end of the month. You can look ahead for odds on that. And then Formula One, highly recommend checking out the Spanish Grand Prix this weekend. If it's anything like last week in Italy, probably the best race I've watched in about the 10 years I've been watching Formula One. So I recommend checking it out. Winner came from P19, which means he started about last place at the race, came up and won. Not that I like to watch wrecks, but there was a big wreck at the beginning and then a bunch of passing. It was a very, very good race, entertaining.
1: All right, from Zach's lips to your ears, F1, the place to be this weekend, among other things. All right, enjoy your NFL, college football, and a whole lot more. We will join you next week right here on Oaklawn Game Day. Good luck, everybody.

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14: Won that game, and anybody else who thinks otherwise is completely living in La La Land. Like, it just doesn't, it doesn't matter anymore. Like, okay, so you're going to
15: let him work on the linebacker. He's just running a choice route, pushes out wide, pushes up to about 5 yards, sits right in between the two linebackers. Perfect timing by Drew Locke. to get the first down and be able to run the clock out here in the first half.
4: George Jelani will remain the running back. Locke now 5 of 6. Drake May, by the way, 10 of 12. 66 yards. He's the leading rusher, and he's thrown a short touchdown pass. First down and 10, 33 seconds in the first half. From the 18 of Seattle, Locke is in the gun. Receivers in tight. Shotgun snap. Four-man rush. Hit. Got away. Throws a little sidearm pass to the near side. Caught by A.J. Banner. He caught the ball on the near side flat. Crossed the 20 outside the numbers to the 22. He picked up four. Another timeout taken. He gets to the 22 of Seattle. Aiming on the near side. Second down and 6 coming up for the Seahawks. And later on, we're going to select the defender of the game, sponsored by Navy Federal Credit Union. 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Our members are the mission. Now, no timeouts remaining for the Seahawks. Kurt, one for the Pats.
15: Yeah, they decided to take a shot down the field. Had a deep post corner combination. Nothing open, didn't materialize quickly. Nice job by Drew Locke to make sure he gets a completion and keeps the clock going.
4: Locke is in the gun, second down 6, Seattle 22. Looks into 6 defensive backs, shotgun snap, 4-man rush, moves up, avoids, cocks his arm, throws a pass, incomplete, far sideline, and a flag thrown. Did he cross the line of scrimmage?
15: I do believe he did.
4: He was running and throwing at the same time, and he crossed that line, the 22.
15: Now, you know, it's got to be his entire body. So
4: right.
15: Any part of his body is behind that line, it's not a penalty. But you saw the flag come out as soon as he threw it. Also missed an opportunity. He had a little swing route by his back and a lead blocker in front of him. This could have gone a long way.
4: Oh,
15: seeing
4: close.
15: The replay here, it's really close. His whole body was across the line, but his right arm was back behind his body. Tough to see exactly where he released the football.
4: Drew Locke is an outstanding athlete. He was
2: after replay assisted, it was determined there is no foul for a legal forward pass.
4: Yeah, you called it.
2: Because the passer's entire body was not beyond the line of scrimmage. It is just an incomplete pass. Third down
4: and 6.
15: But
4: and
15: the bummer
4: 17
15: with that,
4: seconds.
15: The bummer with that is if he completes that, he's got a lead blocker. That could be a 20-25 yard gain and get out of bounds. Put you in a great position with 17 seconds to go to kick a field goal.
4: It's 3rd and 6. Ball remains at the Seahawk 22. One timeout, New England. Drew Locke is in the gun. Two receivers right. Only 4 on the line, and then 7 are deep back in coverage. Shotgun snap, handoff Jelani, runs over the left guard, on the hash, the 25, on the hash, up to the Seattle 26, and the clock is going to tick down 6 and 5 and 4, and the teams will go to their respective tunnels and locker rooms, and halftime is here. With a 2-yard touchdown pass by Drake May in the second quarter, to a rookie tight end out of Notre Dame in a 7-0 halftime lead for the Patriots.
15: Not a lot of fireworks, not a lot of aggressiveness on offense from either team, but we've talked about it through the first half. This has been about which team has made more mistakes. New England, really, pretty clean game. The big DPI that set them up for the touchdown. A lot of pre-snap penalties, mistakes by the Seattle team. Has them down 7 going into the half.
4: And Sam Darnold is injured on the first series. A hip injury, questionable return. We've had no play of 25 yards or more. May has looked good. Halftime is here. 7-0 New England. Now my pleasure to send it back to the newest member of our Westwood One family, Jamie Erdahl. Jamie, take it away.
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20: That's right. In the season opener for the 2026 NFL season, the Patriots are up 7-0 at the half against the defending Super Bowl champion Seattle Seahawks. Coach, I'll go with he who scores first gets the first comment. What do you make of the way Drake May was able to finally find the end zone for this Patriots offense?
21: Yeah, I think he's done an outstanding job of just running the offense. You know, 10 to 12 in the first half, 66 yards. He's really spread that ball around. A.J. Brown, 3 receptions right now. And just, you know, the run game with New England has kind of kept them in this thing just a little bit and helped them. Of course, there were 2 big penalties by Seattle defense that, and one of them did allow New England to score there, you know, in the first half. So I think Drake is playing a really good football game. I'd like to see him in the second half maybe throw it down the field just a little bit more and open some things up. And honestly, too, I think, you know, Will Campbell at left tackle, who had his struggles during the Super Bowl, you know, a few months back, is playing extremely well. He's healthy, and he looks good. So New England's offense is off to a good start.
20: We had barely settled in after the first drive of offense for the Seattle Seahawks when we saw quarterback Sam Darnold take to the blue medical tent with a hip injury. He is questionable to return. It was only 5 plays, so we saw Drew Locke, the second year as a backup quarterback for Seattle, take over. How do you navigate this, Coach Doug Peterson, with Drew Locke, especially considering you have a first-year offensive play caller in Brian Flurry with the headset on?
21: Yeah, this one's tough. You know, Sam Darnold obviously goes out after the 5th play and injures his hip, will not return in this football game. So it's Drew Locke. It's Drew Locke, you know, this week, and we'll see what happens in, you know, 10, 11 days from now. But listen, I think one of the things that Coach Fleury needs to do in the second half is just needs to open this offense up. He's got to find ways to get, you know, JSN the football and spread this thing out. Keep running the football as much as he can to help him, but really open it up and let Drew. Drew's a veteran quarterback now. He's not a rookie. He's a veteran player, and you know, let him run the offense.
20: Seattle's been able to spread the ball around running as well. Jadarian Price with 6 carries, George Helani with 6, and Emmanuel Wilson with 1. The score is 7-0. New England Patriots with the touchdown early, and the Seahawks looking to put points on the board. This is Westwood One's coverage of the National Football League.
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27: We love sports. We love to laugh. We love hearing from you. Talking sports with you, not at you. This is Westwood One Sports. My name is Josh Graham, host of Westwood One Sports Night, where we don't talk at you, we talk with you. And each night, we get to react first to the biggest games in sports.
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9: 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Patriots, Kurt Warner, no giveaways. No sacks allowed. Remember, they gave up six in the Super Bowl. No penalties. And they lead it 7-0 on a short touchdown pass to a rookie tight end.
10: Yeah, they've been playing mistake-free football. They've been staying ahead of the chains, which we talked about pretty much through the first half. They haven't put Drake May in tough situations where those guys up front have to hold up and block. That, to me, is going to be in the key in the second half, is that you've got a 7-point lead. You don't have to take chances with the football. Continue to win those early downs. They've got a great shot with Drew Lock having to bring them back in the second half.
9: I want you to expand on those thoughts in a second. May, 10 of 12, 66 yards. The 2-yard touchdown pass. Lock, 6 of 8, 51 yards. Jackson, Smith, and Jigba, 5 catches, 53 yards. A.J. Brown, 3 catches for 26.

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1: Hey, this is Rich Eisen. Coming up on Thursday, game one of the NFL season's in the books. 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
2: Two receivers left. Shotgun snap to Meg. He's looking right. He's pressured. Off balance throw to the right, and he throws an interception in the end zone. What was he thinking? Ball picked off on the right side of the end zone. Seattle has it with a touchback.
3: You did the thing you don't do. You should have learned from the previous two.
4: Three interceptions in the fourth quarter as the Seahawks rally for their 13-10 win over the Patriots in the season opener, the rematch of the Super Bowl. That third of the three interceptions coming with a half minute to go as Drake Maye picked off in the end zone. Earlier on ESPN Radio, on game night, our Q Myers.
5: Well, one of the things is when you have a defense that's as good as theirs, you don't have to force the issue. Right. You know what I mean? If you have a defense that's as good as theirs, you can understand that, you know, the game could come to them. So they don't score anything in the first half. They get shut out, right? That just doesn't happen. And they score all their points in the second half, 10 of them coming in the fourth quarter. But they allowed the game to come to them because they were still in it. At halftime, when they're not playing very well, they're still only down one score, you know, and then New England tacks on another field goal, and you feel, okay, another field goal, that's fine, right? We're still in this thing. All we got to do is find a way to put any kind of points on the board. Field goal, touchdown, both would be great, but let's just start putting it together, and they did. And when you don't turn the ball over and you have defense that plays like it does, you're in every single game, regardless if it's Drew Lock in there, who they have a lot of really good feelings about Drew Lock, and they think very highly of Drew Lock.
4: Drew Lock had to come in after Sam Darnold left after the opening drive with a hip injury. He'll have more testing on Thursday. SportsCenter All Night, ESPN Radio. Wednesday, more quarterfinal action at the U.S. Open. Men's top seed, Alexander Zverev, advances. It's a straight set win for him. He moves into the semifinals. First German man in the Open era to reach all four major semifinals in a year. The only player, male or female, to reach all four major semifinals in 2026. He goes in straight sets. So the semifinals are set. The U.S. Open semifinal that's got a lot of eyes on it. The Tiafoe-Shelton semifinal coming up on Friday. ESPN analyst Chris Eubanks.
6: This is going to be an incredible semifinal. And this is there's so many elements to this that I think are going to be fun for fans, especially for me as a former competitor against both of these guys. The fact that this will be their third time playing on Arthur Ashe Stadium at the U.S. Open, I think it's going to add to the intensity. Ben Shelton won the very first matchup against Francis Tiafoe, I believe in the quarterfinals. Francis Tiafoe got his revenge on Ben Shelton the next year. And so I'm excited to see those two do battle. It's going to be an incredible moment. Both guys playing some incredible tennis, but especially Ben Shelton.
7: Yeah.
6: The performance he put on last night to defeat Carlos Alcaraz, some of the best tennis I've seen.
7: This is the first time that we are going to see a black American man, a black man in the final, guaranteed, since Arthur Ashe. It's incredibly special what we see these two gentlemen duking it out for.
6: It gives you chills, right? I mean, the chills you get just the thing. Two black American men will be competing for a spot in the final in Arthur Ashe Stadium. There's just so many layers to it. You know, we've seen so much representation on the women's side, the champions that have come before, but especially Venus and Serena for this recent generation of wave of young black women who have excelled at the highest level inside Arthur Ashe Stadium. We're getting a matchup of two men, and that's going to be so much fun. I think we're going to see a raucous atmosphere. I don't know who the crowd's going to be cheering for. I mean, it's going to be a very, very special night or day. We'll see how the schedule shakes out, but we're going to see some fun tennis, and we're going to see a lot of big personalities from both guys duking it out going forward. It's going to be sensational.
4: Ben Shelton, Francis Tiafoe in the semis on Friday. You'll see it on ESPN. Also moving into the semis on Wednesday on the women's side.
8: And it's Coco, the consummate competitor, gets it done again in New York.
4: Coco Gauff, a three-set win to move into the semifinals. Advancing after dropping the first set 2-6, but moves on in three.
9: I think I just had to reset. I mean, I came out not feeling the ball, giving her too many free points. And, you know, Mira was playing a great level. But I think in the restroom, honestly, I'll be honest, I was thinking about Francis Tiafoe and how he came back yesterday. So, and this crowd. So honestly, I was just trying to literally leave the court with no regrets. I didn't know how the outcome would come, but really, really, really thank you to you guys. You really helped me pull this one through.
4: Coco Gauff, the four seed, moving into the semifinals. Second time in the Open era that all four women's top four seeds reached the U.S. Open semifinals. 1975, the other. Gauff, 11 straight match wins dating back to Cincinnati. She gets her seventh career major semifinal appearance and second at the U.S. Open, the other being in 2023 when she won the title. The two seed, Elena Rybakina, also moving into the semis. She will rise to the world number one in the new WTA rankings next week. She moves into the semis with a three-set win in the quarterfinals. First career U.S. Open win after dropping the opening set. She had been 0-6 prior to that, but rallies and wins the last two sets to advance in this one. SportsCenter All Night, ESPN Radio. Back to baseball. Diamondbacks began the day in the third spot in the National League wild card Wednesday against Kansas City.
10: Here's the pitch. And a swing and a high fly ball deep left field. Gurriel is back. And that ball's gone. Long home run. Bobby Witt Jr. ambushes Mike Soroka. And the Royals take a 5-2 lead here in the fifth inning.
4: Three-run homer in the fifth, putting the Royals in front. 96-5 the fan. Royals go on to a 5-2 win. Diamondbacks began the day in that third spot, but the Padres take advantage.
11: Here's Perales back to work. First pitch swinging in the air, deep to left center. Young is at the wall. This one gonna go! Jackson Merrill with another. A two-run homer in the fifth, and now a lead homer in the seventh. Number 24 for Merrill, and it's 8-2.
12: An all big part of the field, mainly for Jackson.
4: 97-3, the fan. Padres go on to a 9-2 win over Washington. Diamondbacks now trail the Padres for the third spot in the National League wild card. Defense wins season openers. That's next at ESPN Radio.
0: 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Malik Willis leads the Miami Dolphins into Las Vegas to face Kirk Cousins and the Raiders.
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10: Coming up on SportsCenter All Night. The NFL officially kicks off the season with a Super Bowl 60 rematch.
11: May drops back. He's looking to throw. He fires to the back of the end zone. A lob and a catch. The touchdown for the rookie. Raritan gives New England the lead.
12: He just hits a quad spike.
10: The league-leading Brewers take on the Cubs in an NL Central showdown.
13: No one pitch. Fly ball left center. Got some carry. It's back and gone. Christian Yelich with a three-run home run. And the Brewers jump off.
10: Gearing up for a kickoff from down under.
14: We're fired up, man. This has been such a cool experience. Obviously, there's a lot of question marks when you hear you're playing in Australia. You know, it's been a lot of fun, so we're super fired up. We're here.
10: Playoff races tighten up as the baseball season winds down.
13: Here's Perales back to work. First pitch swinging in the air, deep to left center. Young is at the wall. This one gonna go! Jackson Merrill with another. A two-run homer in the fifth, and now a lead homer in the seventh.
10: Plus, another American punches their ticket to the semis.
13: Oh, that backhand again comes through for Andreeva. And now she has a match point on her serve.
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15: 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Of course, the semifinals are set in New York. No change atop the AL West. NL West, the injured list could be getting a rather prominent name. That's straight ahead. But Wednesday, we got that football.
16: Patriots, Seahawks. It is a rematch of Super Bowl 60, which Seattle won. on candidly.
17: We have a game plan that we're going to try to execute to the best of our ability. And as coaches, we have to do a great job of understanding how the game is being played and being able to adjust because of just being week one.
18: It's the Seattle Seahawks making a bigger statement with a win. And the reason why is because nobody trusts Sam Darnold.
16: This is an extremely injured secondary right now. And I don't know if they've got answers for all the new Patriots receivers.
15: Championship banner unfailed in Seattle. Celebration, though, short-lived, as the Seahawks, as it turned out, would lose quarterback Sam Darnold on their first drive. It's a hip injury. He was taken for a CT scan. Team says it's encouraging but inconclusive. He will have an MRI on Thursday. Meanwhile, it was the Patriots who moved ahead on the scoreboard.
11: Now from the eye, Henry, the fullback. He motions to the left wing. Twin tights on each side. Stack. May drops back. He's looking to throw. He fires to the back of the end zone. And a catch. The touchdown for the rookie. Raritan gives New England the lead.
15: Patriots out in front. They, however, would not be immune to losing players.
11: Wilson snaps it back to May. Seahawks with a blitz and a throw low underneath, and it's knocked down. Good play out on the right side defensively for Seattle.
19: That was Pritchett.
11: The reach down, and A.J. Brown is grabbing the back of his right knee, if not his right hamstring, and he is in a seated position.
15: 98.5, the Sports Hub. It's an ankle injury. He did not return. The Patriots did have a 10-0 lead in the third quarter. Seattle gets a field goal late in the third, 10-3, heading to the fourth. New England would run into a little bit of trouble trying to add to their lead.
19: May under center. Play fake to Kiner this time. May hits his back foot. He's going to let it fly down the near side. Reaching up, tipping it up, intercepting it. Coming back to the near side. It's Pritchett coming up the near sideline across the 20. The 25, 30, stumbles down to the 35.
15: Seattle getting the ball back. And five plays later, they take advantage.
19: Wilson stays in at tailback. Play fake. Drew looks. Drew throws. Ball is caught. Guess who? JSN breaks the tackle. 30, 25, 20. Who can go? He is. Touchdown. Seahawks. JSN on a quick turn in. Takes it 45 yards. Runs right through the heart of the Patriot defense. And he lances their heart with what JSN does best. He breaks away for a big 6 points, and the Seahawks are a point away for tying this one up.
15: They do tie the game up, and as for the Patriots' answer on their next drive.
19: Third and 14, May. Here comes the rush. Stands, throws down the middle. It's intercepted. Julian Love makes a man miss, turns upfield, got some blockers, gets hit, gets knocked out of bounds. Inside the 35-yard line, Julian Love has been all over the field tonight. He has been an absolute thorn in Drake May's behind. And that time, the second pick of the night for the Seattle defense.
15: And Seattle turns that one into a go-ahead field goal. Ball goes back to the Patriots. They put together a five-and-a-half-minute drive, 15 plays, half-minute to go in the game. They're in field goal range. Good chance to tie it up. Unless they can pull ahead.
19: Stevenson in the backfield. May. Shotgun snap. Looks to the end zone. Now he wants to throw it up for grabs. He does. It's intercepted. Did he keep his toes in? Did he keep his toes in? He did. It's intercepted in the end zone. Holy catfish. The third pick of the night by the Seahawks. And it's Josh Jones.
15: That's how it sounded in Seattle on Seattle Sports 710 AM. As for how it sounded in Boston.
11: Two receivers left. Shotgun snap to May. He's looking right. He's pressured off balance, throw to the right, and he throws an interception in the end zone. What was he thinking? Ball picked off on the right side of the end zone. Seattle has it with a touchback.
20: You did the thing you don't do. You did the thing you don't do. You should have learned from the previous two.
15: 98.5, the Sports Hub. Seahawks get the interception in the end zone and close out the 13-10 win over the Patriots. Their 11th consecutive win, tied for the longest win streak in franchise history. They trailed 10-0. They rallied to win it 13-10. Patriots now 1-5 in their last six season openers. Drake May, 23 of 33, 178 yards and a touchdown, but three interceptions. All three in the fourth quarter, including the one that came with less than a half minute to go with the Patriots in field goal range.
0: It was something where we had a certain protection on, we were cutting and, you know, was trying to, you know, get rid of it and, you know, realized we're, you know, Mac was in back there in the back and didn't put enough on it, you know, to get it out, and it was just unacceptable. You know, we had a chance to send it to overtime at the worst, and the only thing you can do is turn the ball over and sweat it.
21: Well, I mean, we're trying to be aggressive and obviously win the football game, but not reckless. And, you know, again, you don't get any do-overs, but we'll have to learn from it and, you know, stick together. Never just about one guy. I think everybody knows that by now.
15: Patriots coach Mike Vrabel. Drake May picked off on 3rd and 5 at the Seahawks 16 with less than a half minute to go in the game. ESPN analyst Lewis Riddick.
22: Yeah, I think he thinks, look, I've got a guy in Mike Collins who's probably, 6'4", 6'5". I'm going to try and throw it up. Ideally, what he wants to do there is put it high enough to where either Mac can go up and take it off the rim, or it's going to get thrown out of the back of the end zone. And because of the fact that he was fading away, he's rolling out and he's just thrown off of his back foot. He doesn't get enough on it. And then what happens? I mean, Josh Jobe comes down with it. I mean, that's just a critical error. You've got to understand that, hey, look, and it gets tough in those situations, but that's what guys like Drake May are paid for. That's why this is a dude who's being considered an MVP candidate once again here in 2026. You've got to know when you can make that throw, when you can't. Are you physically able to make that throw or not? Understand the situation in the game. I mean, and it's just one of those he's going to want to have back. Just like, well, quite honestly, I mean, just go back to his first interception. That's the one that really changed the game, because they're going up, you know, they're driving there in the fourth quarter to maybe go up 2 scores, and he forces the ball to Romeo Doubs in the double coverage. And then after that, the game gets broken open by JSN on 4th down where they leave him uncovered. And so, I mean, that's kind of like where it started. Look, Drake is going to, like, take a lot of the blame for this, and rightfully so. You can't make that throw. But look, it's game one. A lot of jitters out there. What Seattle had, 100 yards in penalties or close to it, I think right below it. I mean, those are the kind of things you're going to see. But what you saw from Seattle is you saw a championship medal, right? I mean, their quarterback goes out after 5 plays. And all of a sudden, Drew Lock comes in the football game, who's played a lot in the preseason, got a lot of reps, a guy who John Schneider, their GM, has a lot of confidence in. And they just continue to work at it and work at it and work at it and lean on the strength of the team, which is the defense, and work at it and grind and work at it. Because really what happens is, in week one, it's an extension of the preseason. They're trying to work things out. But the number one thing, I'll tell you what, overall, what you don't expect is for your franchise quarterback to have the kind of game that Drake May had in critical situations. And look, it's a long season, 16 more games. We'll see what happens.
15: First quarterback to throw three interceptions and be sacked 3 times in the fourth quarter of a game since Jameis Winston with the Saints in 2022. Drake May, the first Patriots quarterback with 3 interceptions in any quarter of a game since Tom Brady in 2001 in week 7 against the Broncos, in which he had 4. Seahawks rally in the fourth quarter. They get the win in the season opener at home, 13-10 win over the Patriots. First game of the season in the books. The reigning champs rally for that win. The favorites for this season opening tonight in Australia.
10: Sports Center all night. Thursday night preview. 49ers versus Rams from Melbourne, Australia.
23: Thursday night from Melbourne Cricket Grounds, we have the team that's going to be in primetime more than anybody else this year, traveling to take on an NFC West rival, the San Francisco 49ers.
24: First game, division opponent. If you can't get up for this one, you got a major issue anyway. They want to step on each other's throat. And with all the noise from the Rams, everybody's kind of co-signing with how good they are, and they are. But no, you got to go play and show
25: them. The plan that we put in place for them and how we're going to travel, make it as seamless as possible, not minimizing the length of it, and then try to go be at our best when we kick off at 10:35 or whatever time it is that we're kicking off in Australia, but 5:35 on Thursday in our head.
14: We're fired up, man. This has been such a cool experience. Obviously, there's a lot of question marks when you hear you're playing in Australia. You know, it's been a lot of fun, so we're super fired up. We're here.
26: I know Aaron Donald, like, man, I'm so glad I don't have to take that long flight over there to Australia to play, but also a sigh of relief for the 49ers.
27: It's a long-term play for the Rams. Aaron Donald not coming out of retirement to just win week one, but obviously to make a long, very deep run.
28: I told you guys last time I talked to you guys, he was definitely playing, so I've never been more excited to be wrong about something.
29: Fred's back, Kittle's back, Bosa's back. Obviously, Christian's back. They're getting healthy, and they're getting their biggest pieces that they didn't have last year back, and I think it's exciting for them, their fan base, and then this game, you know, come week one.
30: I just don't think this team, the way they've compiled it, the amount of talent that they have surrounding their quarterback and everyone else, if they're healthy, I don't see how they're not playing in the Super Bowl.
31: These guys are dangerous. Now with Aaron Donald officially back, if he's any former Aaron Donald,
1: which I strongly anticipate he will be, undefeated. I think they go the entire way, unscathed.
15: And it all starts in Australia, Niners and Rams, the Thursday night game. Rams getting there last minute. Niners spending a little more time in Melbourne. We'll see which travel plan works out best. 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
2: The Dodgers still expecting Shohei to get back as a pitcher this season, but it likely won't be anytime soon.
3: I don't even know if it's a setback in the sense that it hasn't been 100%. Let's kind of figure out where his body is at and then go from there.
15: We weren't expecting to see Shohei Ohtani pitching again this season, but now the question, when will we see him, period? The Dodgers battling for one of the two top seeds in the NL, meaning a bye in the first round. Ohtani is landing on the IL. Manager Dave Roberts.
3: Yeah, we're gonna IL Shohei. I think it's talking to Shohei, the doctors, the training staff, it's the right thing to do. I think that, you know, we tried to kick the can as much as we could, but we are going to bring Josue. He'll make his major league debut on Friday as a designated hitter. And I think with Shohei, it's more of let's take the 15 days and get him reset, get him feeling better, and know that we still have a week of baseball games, you know, and left, and then build him back up all the while during this 15-day stint to get the best of him for the postseason.
15: Because he's a two-way player, it has to be the 15-day IL rather than the 10-day, which is for position players. The earliest he can be back is September 23rd. Ohtani out, but LA does extend its win streak.
4: Fly ball to left, deep down the line. Is it fair? In the Manny Wood and beyond. Two-run home run for Kike Hernandez. The Dodgers now with a 13-1 lead.
15: They win it 14-1, AM 570 LA Sports. Ellie De La Cruz, the one run for Cincinnati, his fifth straight game with a home run. Dodgers, though, seven straight wins. As for the team with the best record in baseball, Brewers jump out on the Cubs.
5: 0-1 pitch, fly ball left center. Got some carry. It's back and gone! Christian Yelich with a three-run home run, and the Brewers jump all over the Cubs.
6: Here's the pitch to Contreras. That's driven to left.
5: This one's got a shot. If it stays fair, it is fair. William Contreras tucks it inside the foul pole for a two-run shot. The Brewers have scored a touchdown.
15: Brewers go on to an 8-6 win over the Cubs, 620 WTMJ. Brewers sweeping Chicago, second sweep of the Cubs this season. First time they've swept them multiple times in a season since 2021. Jackson Churio, 3-for-5, including his 23rd homer, drove in a pair of runs, third straight multi-RBI game, all three hits coming in the first three innings as the Brewers jumped out in this one. Christian Yelich homers for the 11th time this season. Brewers get another win. As for the Cubs, that's their fourth straight loss. They're a game and a half behind the Phillies for the NL's top wild card spot. They're swept for the third time this season. A little bit of a change in the wild card standings. That's straight ahead. SportsCenter All Night continues. It's ESPN Radio.
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2: Two receivers left. Shotgun snap to left. He's looking right. He's pressured. Off balance throw to the right, and he throws an interception in the end zone. What was he thinking? Ball picked off on the right side of the end zone. Seattle has it with a touchback.
3: You did the thing you don't do. You did the thing you don't do. You should have learned from the previous two.
4: Three interceptions in the fourth quarter as the Seahawks rally for their 13-10 win over the Patriots in the season opener, the rematch of the Super Bowl. That third of the three interceptions coming with a half minute to go as Drake Maye picked off in the end zone. Earlier on ESPN Radio, on game night, our Q Myers.
5: Well, one of the things is when you have a defense that's as good as theirs, you don't have to force the issue. Right. You know what I mean? If you have a defense that's as good as theirs, you can understand that, you know, the game could come to them. So they don't score anything in the first half. They get shut out, right? That just doesn't happen. And they score all their points in the second half, 10 of them coming in the fourth quarter. But they allowed the game to come to them because they were still in it. At halftime, when they're not playing very well, they're still only down one score, you know, and then New right. England tacks on another field goal, and you feel, okay, another field goal, that's fine, right? We're still right. in this thing. All we got to do is find a way to put any kind of points on the board. Field goal, touchdown, both would be great, but let's just start putting it together, and they did. And when you don't turn the ball over and you have defense that plays like it does, you're in every single game, regardless if it's Drew Lock in there, who they have a lot of really good feelings about Drew Lock, and they think very highly of Drew Lock.
4: Drew Lock had to come in after Sam Darnold left after the opening drive with a hip injury. He'll have more testing on Thursday. SportsCenter all night, ESPN Radio. Wednesday, more quarterfinal action at the U.S. Open. Men's top seed, Alexander Zverev, advances. It's a straight set win for him. He moves into the semifinals, first German man in the Open era to reach all four major semifinals in a year. The only player, male or female, to reach all four major semifinals in 2026. He goes in straight sets, so the semifinals are set. The U.S. Open semifinal that's got a lot of eyes on it. The Tiafoe-Shelton semifinal coming up on Friday. ESPN analyst Chris Eubanks.
6: This is going to be an incredible semifinal. And this is there's so many elements to this that I think are going to be fun for fans, especially for me as a former competitor against both of these guys. The fact that this will be their third time playing on Arthur Ashe Stadium at the U.S. Open, I think is going to add to the intensity. Ben Shelton won the very first matchup against Francis Tiafoe, I believe in the quarterfinals. Francis Tiafoe got his revenge on Ben Shelton the next year. And so I'm excited to see those two do battle. It's going to be an incredible moment. Both guys playing some incredible tennis, but especially Ben Shelton.
7: Yeah.
6: The performance he put on last night to defeat Carlos Alcaraz, some of the best tennis I've seen.
7: This is the first time that we are going to see a black American man, a black man in the final, guaranteed since Arthur Ashe. It's incredibly special what we see these two gentlemen duking it out for.
6: It gives you chills, right? I mean, the chills you get just the thing. Two black American men will be competing for a spot in the final in Arthur Ashe Stadium. There's just so many layers to it. You know, we've seen so much representation on the women's side, the champions that have come before, but especially Venus and Serena for this recent generation of wave of young black women who have excelled at the highest level inside Arthur Ashe Stadium. We're getting a matchup of two men, and that's going to be so much fun. I think we're going to see a raucous atmosphere. I don't know who the crowd's going to be cheering for. I mean, it's going to be a very, very special night or day. We'll see how the schedule shakes out, but we're going to see some fun tennis, and we're going to see a lot of big personalities from both guys duking it out, going for it. It's going to be sensational.
4: And Shelton, Francis Tiafoe in the semis on Friday. You'll see it on ESPN. Also moving into the semis on Wednesday on the women's side.
8: And it's Coco, the consummate competitor, gets it done again in New York.
4: Coco Gauff, a three-set win to move into the semifinals. Advancing after dropping the first set 2-6, but moves on in three.
9: I think I just had to reset. I mean, I came out not feeling the ball, giving her too many free points. And, you know, Mira was playing a great level. But I think in the restroom, honestly, I'll be honest, I was thinking about Francis Tiafoe and how he came back yesterday. So, and the this crowd. So honestly, I was just trying to literally leave the court with no regrets. I didn't know how the outcome would come, but really, really, really thank you to you guys. You really helped me pull this one through.
4: Coco Gauff, the four seed, moving into the semifinals. Second time in the Open era that all four women's top four seeds reached the U.S. Open semifinals. 1975, the other. Gauff, 11 straight match wins dating back to Cincinnati. She gets her seventh career major semifinal appearance and second at the U.S. Open, the other being in 2023 when she won the title. The two seed, Elena Rybakina, also moving into the semis. She will rise to the world number one in the new WTA rankings next week. She moves into the semis with a three-set win in the quarterfinals. First career U.S. Open win after dropping the opening set. She had been 0-6 prior to that, but rallies and wins the last two sets to advance in this one. SportsCenter All Night, ESPN Radio. Back to baseball. Diamondbacks began the day in the third spot in the National League wild card Wednesday against Kansas City.
10: Here's the pitch. And a swing and a high fly ball deep left field. Gurriel is back. And that ball's gone. Long home run. Bobby Witt Jr. ambushes Mike Soroka. And the Royals take a 5-2 lead here in the fifth inning.
4: Three-run homer in the fifth, putting the Royals in front. 96-5 the fan. Royals go on to a 5-2 win. Diamondbacks began the day in that third spot, but the Padres take advantage.
11: Here's Perales back to work. First pitch swinging in the air, deep to left center. Young is at the wall. This one gonna go! Jackson Merrill with another! A two-run homer in the fifth, and now a lead homer in the seventh. Number 24 for Merrill, and it's 8-2.
12: An all big part of the field, mainly for Jackson.
4: 97-3, the fan. Padres go on to a 9-2 win over Washington. Diamondbacks now trail the Padres for the third spot in the National League wild card. Defense wins season openers. That's next at ESPN Radio.
0: 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Jock Peterson and the Texas Rangers are in Phoenix to face Nolan Arenado and the Arizona Diamondbacks.
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7: Welcome back once again. It is week two of Oaklawn Game Day. Justin Akre, Zach Gillum, thrilled to be back with you. And the Razorbacks won last week, but didn't really feel like it. If they win this week, I don't think anybody's going to complain regardless of the final score. Just one of the many games we're going to talk about this week. Zach, how are you doing, my man?
8: Yeah, no, it is going to be a big one. That spread has grown, as we will cover. And as you said, you know, knocked the rust off, got the win. Maybe didn't cover the spread, but from what I saw, there was a lot of people that maybe we're cheering for Arkansas to win, but they actually took the plus 40.5. So good on you.
7: Yeah, I was going to say, as I told a buddy of mine who was insistent that Arkansas was going to cover the number, it's hard to cover 40 when you don't score 40. It's virtually impossible, actually. So we'll see what happens with that line here from Zach in a second as far as the Arkansas game. There's a lot of big ones this week, Zach. We got Texas, Ohio State, and a few others. And, oh, by the way, as we record this on a Wednesday, the NFL starts tonight.
8: Yes, NFL kind of caught me off guard a few weeks ago when I looked and saw that opening game on a Wednesday. But we are here. We have a game tonight. We have a game tomorrow. Mm-hmm. And then a full slate on Sunday.
7: Absolutely. All right, well, let's talk about FanDuel and Oaklawn Sports and the combo there. And for those who haven't moved over, I'm just going to do this the first few weeks probably. Remind people who haven't been in the game since the end of the last football season. How do you get in, Zach, for those who want to sign up and haven't done it yet?
8: Yeah, so the Apple App Store, the Google Play Store, you can download, look for Oaklawn Sports or FanDuel. Either one of those searches will get you there. And then once you get it downloaded, it's going to be simple. You're going to have many of the same options that we had in the old previous app. And for new customers right now, up to $350 in bonus bets, all that information on the website. And then there's a great offer also for new customers on the Thursday night football game. All you need to do is make a $5 deposit. Make a $1 bet on the game, and as long as there's 1 point scored, you will get a $100 bonus bet.
7: That is beautiful. I love that. All right, again, you can go to oaklawn.com for general information on what's going on at the resort, and you can book your room there, of course. And Oaklawn Sports, of course, powered by FanDuel, now working together. And again, Oaklawn Anywhere, I want to reiterate that. It won't be long before we're talking racing. Is still a thing. It's still a separate deal. So bet.oaklawn.com, or you can download the Oaklawn Anywhere account if you're an Apple user and still utilize that for horse racing, both at Oaklawn and all over the whole wide world. So that's cool. Funding your account's easy. We've talked about that before. Any which way you want to, bank account, Venmo, Cash App. I mean, just about any way you normally would do that. So, again, that really hasn't changed. Still super easy. Let's dive in on a couple things going on at Oaklawn, Zach, and then we'll talk about the games this week. And don't want to spend too much time here because we have a ton to get to with NFL and college, not to mention Major League Baseball. Playoff picture starting to come into focus, and we've got two Americans in the semifinals in the U.S. Open.
8: Oh, man, how about that match last night? I know I stayed up a little too late. Hopefully others did or didn't. I don't know, but it was a great match.
7: I made one set. I was like, okay, I got to go to bed. It finished at 3 o'clock in the morning or 3:30 or something.
8: Yeah, I didn't quite make it. I got close. Didn't quite make it to the end. Yeah. But some great sports coming up. So to your point, I will try to quit dragging this down. Amy Grant coming up, the Me That Remains Tour. That is September 18th, and we have Cooper Allen September 25th. Tickets still available for both of those shows. shows, but they are running low. So I highly recommend, if you're thinking of that, go ahead and get your tickets. And then we have the Celtic Women coming up in December, and Josh Turner has been announced December 18th.
7: Okay. And by the way, the Amy Grant, Cooper Allen shows both Friday nights. So again, a good way to kick off a weekend if you're going to spend time in Hot Springs anyway. And if you're not, you know what? Maybe it's time to make it a point to get down there.
8: And you mentioned, so I have to go back and just add to 42 days until we start training, 37 days till horses are here, 79 days till opening day. Do not forget, opening day this year, Black Friday. It is the Friday of Thanksgiving weekend, November 27th.
7: All right. I'm going to call it Green Friday, Zach, because I'm planning to win a bunch of money on opening day.
8: I love it. Actually, you know what? We need to just change that. Green Friday. I like it.
7: It'd be fun. There are a couple other casino specials going on. We talked about this last week, but the birthday win deal is going on. You can get a prize if it's your birthday month. And we had the pool party finale, but the pool remains open for now. So if you're staying at Oaklawn, and it kills me. I overheard somebody talking. They said, we had to go to my in-laws this weekend because they're closing their pool. And I was like, it's 100. Why are you closing your pool? What are you doing? In Arkansas, pool season is like April until November. What are we doing, folks? Anyway, if you go to Oaklawn, their pool is very much open.
8: Yes, pool is open. Just had the grand finale for the pool parties this past weekend. Actually, General Manager Wayne Smith came out there and DJ'd for us. So,
7: oh, man.
8: It is a fun space. Done with the parties this year, but the pool is still open. And as you said, plenty warm enough for it.
7: DJ Jazzy Wayne, I like it. Let's go. Was he spinning? I mean, was he out there.
8: Hey,
7: was
8: from what I understand, you know, that was something he used to do. He said the modern equipment's a little different. So he was going with what we had out there. He goes, everything's digital now.
7: But, yeah.
8: From what I understand, really enjoyed it, and he did a great job. So, DJ Wayne.
7: I'm sorry I missed that. Well, that's good. I'll have to check that out next year. We've got music going on this week. Cliff and Susan are back. They'll be there throughout the racing season, so a couple of months away for them as regular staples down there, but they are making an appearance this weekend on Friday and Saturday. So if you want to check them out, 9 until 1 in Pops Lounge. We've also got comedy at the end of this month on the 30th in Pops Lounge, and of course, Roger, our buddy, is doing trivia in the main line every week on Thursdays from 6:30 until 8:30. All right, Zach, let's get updated odds on national championship picture. I know Oregon dropped a little bit. They were kind of like Arkansas, won, but not impressively. Michigan dropped huge, even though they found a way to win, or did they? Anyway, what are the latest odds on the national championship?
8: Yeah, that's a fun one. Michigan dropped, I guess deservingly so, but Ohio State, still your favorite, as you mentioned, plus 550. Georgia is at 700. Notre Dame at 750. Texas at plus 850. Miami of Florida also plus 850. Indiana 10-1. Oregon 10-1. LSU 14-1 after that impressive victory. Oklahoma 18-1. Texas Tech and Ole Miss at 22-1. Texas A&M 25-1, as is Alabama. Let's see here. Tennessee 45-1. Florida's 55-1. Auburn back at 100-1. Michigan is also back at 100-1.
7: Yeah. Oklahoma.
8: Utah, we're playing this week 175-1.
7: Okay. Oklahoma, Michigan, of course, this week, too. Oklahoma is not as big a favorite as I would have thought the way Michigan played last week, but maybe they expect Michigan to improve things week to week. We'll see. How about as far as the SEC goes? Who's the favorite there? And I'm sure if Texas beats Ohio State this week, their odds will probably shorten both for the national championship and maybe in the SEC race, even though it's not a conference game this week.
8: Yeah, and last week when we looked at this, Georgia-Texas were a little bit more separated. LSU, after that win over Clemson, dropped a bit. Oklahoma, just a shade, not too much. But Georgia on top, plus 270. Texas at plus 360. LSU's at plus 550. Oklahoma, plus 800. Alabama is 10-1. Ole Miss, 11-1. A&M back at 13-1. Then you have Tennessee at 18-1. Florida, 25-1. Everyone else 45-1 or higher.
7: Yeah, we couldn't decide if LSU is really, really good or Clemson just really isn't good. And so we're going to find out more the next couple of weeks. But certainly Lane Kiffin got what he wanted, and they did not let their foot off the gas. They buried Clemson in their opener. So we'll see what shakes out the next couple of weeks. We do have games on Thursday in the NFL and also in college. And you got a team out of Tallahassee taking on the Miami Hurricanes, Zach. But it's not that team. It's the other team from Tallahassee. Florida A&M and Miami going head-to-head on Thursday night.
8: Yeah, and Miami and Florida will need to keep their foot on the pedal to cover this one. 56.5 is the spread, total 62.5.
7: I don't think they'll be that big of a favorite over Florida State, but they're going to be favored, let's be honest. Friday, you got an age-old rivalry, Zach. Mizzou and Kansas being renewed. You know, it's interesting because I saw a story today It was Florida State from back in the day when SMU came into the league, and they said, you know, this is not going to help our league, and this is going to hurt our brand, and it's going to drop our power ranking. Well, guess what? Florida State's 0-2 against SMU since they came in the league. When Missouri came in the league, everybody's like, we don't want Missouri. They're a second-rate program. Well, guess what? A lot of teams are having trouble beating them, and they've won a couple of division titles when there was such a thing in the East. So they are repping pretty well. Kansas trying to be relevant. And I'm assuming Missouri will be favored even on the road this week, or is this a neutral site game?
8: Oh, I do not see.
7: Let me double-check that. It could be in Kansas
8: City. Yeah,
7: double-check
8: that. But Missouri is a 5.5-point favorite, regardless of where it is. Total 50.5.
7: Okay, I'll double-check on that. All right, let's get into Saturday's games, and then I'll come back and double-check on the Mizzou game. So let's start with Arkansas at Utah, Zach. This is a late game, 9:15 Central. So this is great for those of us who have other games to attend to earlier in the day. And it's going to be tough to stay up. So we're talking about 1 o'clock in the morning probably when they wrap this thing up out there. And kind of a bummer for the Hogs as well. It's a tough road trip anyway. But hopefully they can come back with a win. Guess what? That road trip back home will be a lot shorter when you get a victory. So what is the line, Zach? I'm assuming not a ton of faith in Arkansas after last week.
8: No, and Utah put up a bunch of points against Idaho, so unfortunately that line just grew from what we were previewing. Utah now a 12.5-point favorite. Now, it has dropped a point. It got up to 13.5 yesterday, so it gives me a little faith. Money's starting to come back on the Razorbacks. Total 55.5.
7: Okay. All right, one more time on the number.
8: 12.5 is the current number.
7: All right. By the way, Missouri is at Kansas in Lawrence, so it is a true road game for Missouri. I'm assuming they're doing home and home. All right, let's get to the big game of the weekend. Not that we're, you know, more excited about anything. There will be prop bets too, Zach. We haven't talked much about that because, again, we're still trying to figure out who the playmakers are going to be for Arkansas. KJ Jackson probably did not have the kind of week he wanted. Sutton Smith showed some flashes, and I guess, you know, Russell and some of the other guys were expected to make some plays. Marshall at receiver, but player props, I assume, coming later in the week.
8: You know, I would just keep watching for it. That's something that you nailed it. Once there's more data, like Braylon Russell, for instance, I could see after a few games they feel pretty comfortable putting a number up for him just because he had data from last year.
7: Yeah.
8: If you look at some of the bigger teams, some of the bigger matchups, even if they maybe don't have the data, they are putting some up. But the players that are return players for the bigger teams that they know a game that we're about to talk about, Ohio State, Texas. Arch Manning has props.
7: Yeah.
8: There's plenty of data to go out there, so you have some options. So I'm not going to say it's a guarantee this week. I think it will, considering it's a top 25 team that we're playing. But just keep an eye on it. If it does post, it'll be closer to the game.
7: Yeah, Julian Sain and Arch Manning head-to-head will be really interesting. 6:30 kick in this one, number one against number four. And those are also the teams that are number one and number four in the odds at Oaklawn Sports and powered by our friends at FanDuel. So what do we have on the game here, Zach? We saw a very low-scoring affair last year. Hoping for a little more offense this time.
8: Yeah, and the total indicates we will have it, but who knows what happens in the end. Texas, a 1.5-point favorite, though. So slight favorite here. Money line, -120 Texas. Even money on Ohio State. Total currently at 49.5.
7: Okay, I mean, it's not a real high-scoring game, but that's probably about right for those two teams when you look at the balance. Really weird first weeks for Oregon and Oklahoma State. Oregon squeaking out a victory against Boise State, which is now the pride of the Pac-12. That's weird. And Oklahoma State losing at home to Tulsa. Not the way you want to ingratiate yourself to the fans as a new coach. Hopefully they can get things figured out over there. But Oregon's got to be a huge favorite this week, even on the road.
8: They are a big favorite after squeaking out that win over Boise State. 23.5 points over Oklahoma State this week.
7: Man.
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7: That's a big line. I expect them to hold Oklahoma State down. It's just a matter of how many points Oregon's going to score. And apparently the odds makers think a lot. Let's talk about that Oklahoma-Michigan game. This game seems like a lock, Zach. And I did a little combo, I will say. Again, you guys know from my history, I'm not the best at picking games. But I did play an Oklahoma money line bet as part of a 4-team parlay. And so with a 5.5-point line, I thought, that was the odds were still pretty good on that game. I think that's a pretty safe bet. The way Oklahoma looked so good on both sides of the ball last week, I just don't know how Michigan is going to keep up if Oklahoma scores more than about 24 or 28 points.
8: Yeah, I'm with you. Unless Western Michigan turns out to be a much better team than we would expect coming out of the MAC. No offense, just, you know, you wouldn't expect them to contend the way they did with Michigan. I'm with you. So we'll see what we have this weekend. Oklahoma, this line's dropped just a bit. It was 5.5 yesterday. It is now 4.5, total 43.5.
7: Obviously, Kalen DeBoer cannot afford to have a close game or a loss at Kentucky, but it is an intriguing game to me. I don't know why. There's something about this game that's got me kind of pondering. The line's about where I would have expected it. Alabama not as impressive maybe as some people would have expected in their opener. And I don't know much about Kentucky. I haven't seen them play yet. But There's something about this game that's got me kind of weirded out. So anyway, I think it's one to keep an eye on. But and maybe Alabama will roll. But I think it's kind of interesting going to Lexington.
8: Yeah, I was going to say, on the road, SEC opener, Alabama a double-digit favorite, 10.5 points the current line, total 49.5.
7: The other Division I schools in the state have FCS connections, so no lines yet on that. West Georgia's at A-State. There are some FCS lines out, though. That's what I do like, too, about FanDuel, Zach, when you guys got together, is that the FCS lines typically come out a little bit earlier when there's a big matchup. But West Georgia's at A-State, I have not seen a line on that. Central Oklahoma at UCA. Central Oklahoma, by the way, is a lower-level team, so they will not be getting a line on that game, I assume. And then UAPB and Alcorn State, huge game for the Golden Lions after winning in their opener, taking on Alcorn State. This is over in the Liberty Bowl or whatever they call it now, Simmons Bank Liberty Bowl, I guess it is, in Memphis. So it's a showcase game, pretty big opportunity, and it's a conference game too. So you have not seen an A-State line, I assume.
8: I have not, and okay. To your point, I just double-checked. Still not up this morning, but as you mentioned, they have been posting earlier, so just keep checking the board for those.
7: All right, anything else on college we want to hit? Otherwise, we can move on to the NFL.
8: No, I think we can get to the NFL. We hit the games, I think, of note and got those future odds and NFL about to get underway, so let's put a little time into it.
7: By the way, once we get a few weeks in, I like to give a little bit extra information on the podcast and talk about trends and things like that. So against the spread teams, who's done well against the number, teams that have done well going over or under the number. And it's funny how you think, okay, well, they've done this for a few weeks and it's going to change. There are teams that will do it, you know, 7 or 8 weeks in a row to start the season. Again, the odds makers are trying to figure them out. Maybe they're still trying to figure themselves out. But, you know, we'll keep an eye on teams that are covering and teams that aren't on a regular basis, and you can kind of play that. Once you get to about week 3 or 4, you can kind of get a feel. All right, Super Bowl, Zach, let's start there. And there are some really exciting teams. I think, I don't know if it's parity or what, but, I mean, you look at these top 5, 6, 7, 8 teams, I feel like a lot of these teams have a chance to get deep in the playoffs. And, of course, last year was a matchup nobody anticipated for the Super Bowl. So, you know, obviously it's a familiar team up top, especially with the addition of a kind of retired player in the offseason. But and everybody's waiting for Buffalo to break through. Does Kansas City get back to form? You had Seattle and, you know, the Patriots have huge seasons last year. Does Baltimore make it all come together now with Henry and, you know, the outstanding offense they've got? I mean, there are really a lot of question marks going in. But my goodness, there's a lot to like about a lot of these teams on top here.
8: Yeah, and even the 49ers after the injury-ridden season they had last year, can they come back? So the Texans after, you know, Stroud's phenomenal rookie year last year, maybe a little less than people were hoping for. So, yeah, a lot of great options out here. The Rams, as you said, not a big shocker, up on top. They are 5-1. I'd say what shocks me is they've separated themselves quite a bit from the field. So your next choice, the Bills, 10-1. Then the Seahawks at 11-1. The Ravens are 13-1. Chargers at 16-1. The Chiefs are also 16-1. Then you have the Patriots at 17-1. 49ers are also 17-1, as is the Texans. Broncos at 18-1. Eagles at 18-1. Cowboys at 19-1. Lions, Bengals at 20-1.
7: Yeah, I think people are trying to figure out how people are going to score on the Rams with that nasty defensive line they've assembled. So we're going to see when they kick things off here. So as far as conference odds, Zach, AFC, NFC, who are our favorites? I think it's safe to say that the Rams are the favorites in the NFC. Is that fair?
8: Yeah, I think that is a fair assessment. Getting back over to my NFL futures, apologies. Looking at the NFC, excuse me, the Rams plus 280, the Seahawks at 6-1, the Eagles at 9-1, the 49ers also at 9-1, as is the Lions, then the Cowboys there at 10-1. So pretty bunched up right there after the Rams. Over on the AFC side, the Bills your favorite, but it's more competitive here up top. The Bills at 5-1, the Ravens 6-1, the Chiefs are at plus 750, the Texans 8-1, the Chargers 8-1, the Patriots plus 850, the Bengals and the Broncos at 9-1. So what was that? 1, 2, 3, 4, 5, 6, 7, 8 teams that are below double digits. So yeah, much more competitive there on the AFC side.
7: Absolutely. All right, let's get to some games. We're ready. I mean, we got a rematch out of the gate. I don't know if I like this, Zach, typically, with the Super Bowl teams going head-to-head again, but we're going to get a rematch of it. Patriots and Seahawks in Seattle in the opener Wednesday night, and then on Thursday we're going to go all the way to Melbourne, Australia for a game between two divisional teams. It's like one of the shortest trips of the year for these two teams. They're like, nah, we'll just go play in Australia. So let's start with the rematch here between the Patriots and the Seahawks for our opener Wednesday night.
8: Yeah, so coming up Wednesday night, the Seahawks 3.5-point favorites here, total 44.5, and do not overlook the kickoff super boost. $125 if 1 point is scored. This is for all customers. So this is an option. Just make sure you claim your token, make your wager on the game. All the details are in the Oakland Sports FanDuel app.
7: All right, so the game on Thursday is in Melbourne, Niners and Rams. Huge game for both. And again, we talked about the Rams being the favorite. By the way, those wondering, in Melbourne, they're 15 hours ahead. And so this game kicks off, I think, about 7:30 Central Time, Zach. So what does that make it? 7:10:30 in the morning, I guess. It'll be on Thursday morning, tomorrow morning, in Melbourne, or Friday morning, rather, on that game. So anyway, kind of an interesting game. So Thursday we're going to be watching here, but it's going to be Friday in Melbourne. Very strange. Bottom line is we're going to have a really good matchup, though, and both teams looking to have success not only in the NFC but also in their division, which is pretty stacked with Seattle in there, too.
8: Yeah, good divisional rivalry right here out of the gate. Rams, your Super Bowl favorite, are 3.5-point favorites in this matchup. That number is close to potentially going to 4, just looking at the odds, minus 120 on the Rams. And the total there, 48.5.
7: By the way, no disrespect to the Cardinals, but come on. We all know what the score is out there. On Sunday, I'm going to highlight some of the games, Zach, and you throw in whatever else you want. I just had some that I thought were interesting or more outstanding as far as the matchups. But we talked about the Ravens. Can they get it going on? Everybody's waiting for Lamar Jackson to get to a Super Bowl. And the run game worked well between he and Derrick Henry last year, but they need a little more if they're going to get over the hump. Taking on the Colts this week in their opener.
8: Yes, and another 3.5-point line. We're seeing a trend here. The Ravens on the road, 3.5-point favorites, total 47.5.
7: All right, another divisional game out of the gate, Packers-Vikings.
8: Looking at the Packers and the Vikings. Vikings 1.5-point favorites, so here a little closer matchup, total 46.5.
7: Okay, I like the Packers on the road there. How about Commanders-Eagles?
8: Eagles a 5.5-point favorite in this matchup in Philadelphia, total 44.5.
7: Okay. Again, you get a lot of divisional games going on here. Bills and Texans, Zach.
8: The Bills and the Texans.
7: Not a divisional game, but a good one.
8: Yes, and apologies. The 1.5-point favorite there on the Bills. They are on the road. 44.5 is the total.
7: Oh, I love the Bills on the road. But to your point, I mean, what's Stroud going to be like? You're right. He kind of took a step back. Not kind of. He took a step back last year. Let's be real. Can he get back to form? Texans have a lot of good pieces, but he was atrocious in the postseason last year, and he needs to be a whole lot better if they're going to have a chance to beat the Bills. And everybody's still waiting for the Bills. I mean, can you imagine like Josh Allen going through his whole career and not making a Super Bowl? Wouldn't that be wild? We've been waiting for this guy to break through. Lamar's in the same boat. I mean, these guys are so incredible, and we're waiting for them to break through and go win a Super Bowl, and it just may not happen. It's really hard to do, apparently.
8: As I'd say, it just shows how difficult because, you know, depending on the year you look at, the team has really had all the pieces, whether they got injured, just got beaten in a game they needed to win, got unlucky, whatever, however you want to view it. It's shocking that he has not got there.
7: All right, Cowboys at Giants, and the Giants, of course, get Scataboo back, that nut job at running back, and, you know, they like their young quarterback, and, of course, the Cowboys have a very seasoned quarterback, and I know hope springs eternal among Cowboys fans, and there are a lot of them around here, Zach. Another divisional game here on Sunday night.
8: Yeah, the Sunday night game. Cowboys, 2.5-point favorites in this divisional matchup against the Giants. Total 48.5.
7: And then the Monday night game's a good one, too. Another divisional game. And Chiefs, again, can they stay healthy? Can they get right? Can they get back to form? We'll see. Broncos certainly have some pretty high aspirations as well.
8: Yeah, schedulers did not mess around this year. We're getting into it right out of the gate. And as you said, another good one, close divisional matchup. Chiefs at home, 2.5-point favorites over the Broncos, total 43.5.
7: All right, any other games you want to touch on, Zach, from Sunday?
8: Games from Sunday, I think we hit the ones I was going to say, I know we have a bunch of Lions fans around here. They're playing your Saints, 6.5-point favorites there, 49.5 is the total.
7: My expectations for the Saints are not very high, but you know what? We're going to root for them anyway. I'm going to try to get down to see a game this year too. So, all right, there you go. Again, it's all available at FanDuel. And, again, working with our friends at Oakland Sports. So if you want to wager, that's how you do it. And, again, the website is FanDuel.com. Zach, is that right? Is there

0: very annoying. But the Dodgers are still the favorites with you guys for some reason. I not that that's shocking, I suppose. And if they get completely healthy, they're going to be tough to knock out. But I was a little surprised that maybe the Brewers didn't get a little more love here.
1: Yeah, I'm with you. And coming from a Cubs fan, it has been painfully annoying to watch these one-run losses. But the Dodgers, as you said, they have been an overwhelming favorite what feels like for over a year. But I mean, it felt like middle of last season we already had them as a big favorite. The odds went up at one point, but now they are back down plus 165. A lot of that is going to be because of the risk, how long they've been the favorite. People like to bet the Dodgers. So I think that's more of a risk than a potential probability when you're looking at their odds. The Brewers, more indicative of how they're playing right now. They are 7-1, Yankees 8-1, the Rays are at 10-1, the Phillies at 15-1.
0: You want to talk divisional races, or can we maybe look at AL, NL, Zach? I mean, just curious what that looks like. Again, I'm sure the Dodgers are the favorites, like we were talking about earlier with the Rams. I mean, it's pretty obvious they're going to be their side of the bracket as the favorites after, you know, since they're the favorites overall. But what about the rest of the way there?
1: Yeah, looking at the divisions, a lot of these are pretty much solidified. There's not too many that I'm seeing. And I'm not finding the league right now on the board. There are some other, some home run options that are still there. But again, this late in the season, the favorite, Schwarber, minus 475 to take that down. And then to make the playoffs. So maybe that's something people might want to look at. There's a few teams that are right there on the cusp, like the Diamondbacks, the Guardians, the Padres, and they're right there close to a coin flip in terms of odds. And then just on the other side of that, plus money, the Blue Jays plus 154, Rangers plus 225.
0: And what about individual awards, Zach? You guys do handle that kind of thing too. MVP race, I know, in the National League has been hotly debated.
1: Based on the odds, it is not debated at all.
0: Okay.
1: Crow Armstrong minus 50,000.
0: Wow. Okay. That's changed a bunch. All right. Well, his recent hot streak, I guess, has helped push him over the top. That'll be nice.
1: Yeah. If you think Otani's still going to have a shot at it, he is right now 80-1.
0: Okay. Well, he's going to have to do something really special down the stretch if that's going to happen. Probably.
1: Yeah. Those are your only two options.
0: Yeah. So. He needs to average like two homers a game and pitch a couple no hitters, probably. So, all right. Let's get into the U.S. Open, Zach. It's been a while since we've had a relevant American man who is going to be guaranteed to get into the final. I don't know when the last time that happens. Probably like Andy Roddick or something. Or maybe it's happened more recently. But you got Tiafoe and Shelton who have both advanced. And I don't know if you even got odds on that yet because it just happened, as you mentioned, finished the last of those two matches at 3 in the morning. You've got the other side of the bracket with Zverev, the number one seed, and a bunch of guys I've never really heard of, Zach. I'm assuming Zverev will get there to take on one of the American men, but we'll see. He's going to have to win twice to make the finals. So what are the odds, or what do you have available? And then we need to talk about the women's side, too.
1: Yeah, so let's just start with overall winners. Zverev, your favorite, plus 115. Shelton at plus 155, your second choice. Tiafoe at 7-1, your third choice. Then 15-1 or higher on the other three remaining. On the lady side, Sabalenka, your favorite, plus 140. Coco Gauff, your second choice at 350. But you do have all the players on the board for the remainder of those. Looking ahead, Zverev's match minus 1,050 right now to take on or to take down his opponent, and that is tonight at 6:30.
0: Okay. And
1: Sheldon, Tiafoe Sheldon is on the board right now. Sheldon -275. Shelton, sorry.
0: Yep. And what are the odds on Tiafoe? You said he was 7-1 to win the whole thing. What is he in that match?
1: He is +220 in the match.
0: Okay. And remind people, too, on a head-to-head, Zach, how we bet that typically.
1: Yeah, so there's many ways. What I just listed is just to win the match. So that is equivalent to the money line in football. But then you also have set betting. You can take individual sets. You can take the correct set score at the end. You can take individual game scores. You can look at the aces. So it really gets granular when it comes to tennis. And then I've talked about golf in the past being a really fun sport to me to wager on live. It keeps me more engaged. Tennis is the same. Tennis might be a little more difficult just because it's so fast paced. But you can be looking ahead and wagering on, you know, a point to be scored two games from now.
0: All right, that is going to do that. Zach, we got about 30 seconds or so left. So I will let you pick a potpourri. Anything else that we need to be keeping an eye on? I know golf season's sort of in limbo at this point. Liv has filed for bankruptcy, apparently, so they may not be in the conversation next year. We'll see. What else?
1: Shocker, you can't pay a bunch of people $500 million to join your league.
0: Yeah, you can, but you may not want to do it for very long.
1: Yeah, you won't last for long. A few things. The National Championship for college basketball. Don't forget, we mentioned it last week, Arkansas still 30-1. Don't know how. Team is very good. Feels like those odds are just bound to drop sooner rather than later. You mentioned golf.

0: President's Cup coming up at the end of the month. You can look ahead for odds on that. And then Formula One, highly recommend checking out the Spanish Grand Prix this weekend. If it's anything like last week in Italy, probably the best race I've watched in about the 10 years I've been watching Formula One. So I recommend checking it out. Winner came from P19, which means he started about last place at the race, came up and won. Had a, not that I like to watch wrecks, but there was a big wreck at the beginning and then a bunch of passing. It was a very, very good race, entertaining.
1: All right, from Zach's lips to your ears, F1, the place to be this weekend, among other things. All right, enjoy your NFL, college football, and a whole lot more. We will join you next week right here on Oaklawn Game Day. Good luck, everybody.

0: An Arkansas man faces kidnapping charges in connection to a missing child from South Carolina. Sheriff officials in South Carolina say the 12-year-old girl was taken Tuesday afternoon. 31-year-old Brandon Britton is accused of grooming the girl on social media and then going across the country to abduct her. He was arrested at his home in Batesville, and the girl was placed in protective custody. And Cabot police are searching for an armed robbery suspect this morning. Officials say the man was last seen near Centennial Bank and Taco Bell around 3:30 yesterday afternoon. He was going toward the woods near Deer Acres in a camo hat and black pants. The suspect is considered armed and dangerous. Anyone with information is asked to call police. For the Buzz Radio Network, I'm Kara Kays, Jessica Rockwell.
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3: A chance of showers and thunderstorms are in the forecast for this afternoon, but it's still going to be a hot day. 98, our high temperature here in Little Rock. The rain chance today, 30%. Tonight, a 40% chance of showers and thunderstorms as the cool front begins to move through. We'll drop down to 73 overnight. Tomorrow, still a 30% chance of rain at a high of just 92. For the Buzz Radio Network, I'm meteorologist Pat Walker.
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11: I pledge allegiance to the flag of the United States of America and to the republic for which it stands, one nation, under God, indivisible, with liberty and justice for all.

0: 800-600. What's the O stand for? Oh, my God, it's early.
1: 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Stay tuned. We're going live in five.
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3: 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With David Razzle, Roger Scott,
2: present.
3: And Justin
2: Joseph
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2: Up and up.
4: Hey, baby, we're going to be here all day. We're going to be here all day, baby. I like this kind of party. I like this kind of party, baby. Smoking in a New
2: Orleans. Up and up.
5: From the office of your favorite president, good morning to all of the 609ers, Los Angeles.
6: We're still not fixed in there, by the way.
2: All right, you 609ers. You know what to do. Joe knows what to do. Move it, move it, move it. Let's go.
7: Hit that guy right there. Move it.
5: I got to hand it to you. That was good.
2: Thanks, Jim. Terry.
8: We'll have him next week, maybe.
9: Horny old man.
2: He's today. Whoa. Double R today.
8: He is right now listening.
2: Yes. Next week, Terry Bradshaw.
5: Yaksh Yamash.
2: Yaksh

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5: 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Oh, great.

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3: Bonjour from Normandy, France. Welcome back to Morning Mayhem with David Basil, Roger Scott, and Justin Moore. Woo, Pig Suey!
4: Do you know, much to the chagrin of two or three people out there, we did not play the Razorback song at all yesterday.
5: I thought we did open the show.
4: No.
0: Do we not? No, I don't think we did yesterday.
5: Wow. Well, we do have, Joe, we have technical issues again today. Again, thank goodness we're not a NASCAR team because we'd be in the pits watching everybody drive around.
4: I did get a phone call yesterday.
6: Don't we have new equipment?
4: From the engineer. And
6: don't we have new equipment? We have a new board.
5: It doesn't matter. We can't. Monitors. It doesn't work. We need to find an engineer.
4: Everything I say is always tongue-in-cheek, and I need to preface everything from now on with saying I don't mean to offend on purpose. But yesterday, I did get a phone call from our engineer and her assistant.
5: Yeah.
4: And they... I'm sorry. I'm sorry. Listen, so they're working on it.
5: Do you have an engineer at Corky's that we could hire to actually do the bus
4: stop.
5: Stuff?
4: No, listen, they're working on it.
5: They're working on it since Friday.
4: Here's the thing.
5: Fix it.
4: Wait a minute. No, and why? They couldn't do it yesterday. Who's is the zone out of the studio today?
0: Tomorrow, I think.
4: Okay, I thought it was.
0: Are they supposed to? They're going to do it then?
4: They're going to do it when somebody's out of the studio so they can get in here and they've got to do something.
0: I think Drive Time's out of the studio maybe today. So maybe them. I don't know.
4: Well, okay, Matt, one of the two. Anyway, that's going to happen. Anyway.
5: It's you know what? Again, if we were NASCAR, we'd be going, Mrow! There you go. Mrow! Those are cars driving by as we just sit here
4: Let me put it to you this
6: way. Right. Cars up on blocks.
4: Let me ask you this. If this was Corky's and I came to the drive-thru.
5: Well, Joe would have it fixed.
4: Now, what I'm going to say, and Joe, you don't say this, and because of this, maybe you can tell us, and you too, Christian, with all the little things that I use that I can't use, if this was Corky's, what would be off of the menu at Corky's if that is...
5: Oh, it would be like having... One
0: is it here, like having the pork sandwich off? I mean, this is a pretty big deal, right?
5: Nice. Yeah, it is. It's like having ribs off for 4 days. Okay. 4 days with no ribs.
4: For me,
5: Would you be losing your mind? Let's go! Get ribs in here!
6: Yeah, your barbecue.
5: Yeah, that we're a radio station.
6: Got no ribs.
5: Thank you. Okay. Thank you, Joe. Good analogy.
4: Well, then I'd like to say thank you for that because that's high praise.
5: That's good analogy.
4: That's high praise. You know
5: what I'm saying? In other words, these things that Roger plays.
4: It's the elements.
5: No other show does, you know, plays as many as we do. We play tons of them throughout the show. And that's
4: it puts
5: what
4: an added pressure on Christian, which he can handle.
5: Get to read Roger's mind.
4: No big deal. But
0: I do read it sometimes.
4: You do.
0: It's a scary place.
4: Come on. But it's all the sound and everything. I can't play it at will right now. But that's okay.
5: Will.
4: We're going to get it done. That's not the worst thing that happened. The worst thing that happened is when I went into a Latino grocery store yesterday looking for some stuff. And they all look. I'm telling you, And when I go out to my car and I get in my car, because what I was looking for wasn't there. And when I get.
0: I know what you're looking for.
4: I know you. And when I get into my car and I'm. And as I get into my car, because my car is facing the front door of the, how do you pronounce it? Is it Supermercado?
0: Yeah, pretty much.
5: That's stop it.
0: The one in Benton?
5: Stop it.
4: It's the one on Stagecoach.
5: See, what'd you call it?
0: Oh, okay. Supermercado. I live over there. I've been there.
4: I know you do. So I would go in, and as I'm getting into my car, because it's facing, as I'm getting into my car, and then, you know, you just look around as you're getting into your car, I notice somebody come out to look at me to see who I am as I come, because I'm walking and I'm talking to the station as I'm in there looking for a product with my ear things on, and they're thinking, I wonder if they just think I'm scouting a place. I have no idea. But listen.
5: It's your eyes.
4: That are my eyes. I'm friendly. I'm a friendly guy. I'm just looking for a Topo Chico and some mineral
5: agua. Did you find it?
4: That's it. Not in the case.
0: Last time I went in there, they sell them single.
5: By the way, that's Roger Scott, Christian Weaver voices. My name is David Basil, and Joe Klein's with us. Good morning, Joe. How are you?
6: Good morning.
5: Brought to you by Corky's. Got a busy show. 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John Daly will be in the 7:30 hour, half hour rather, brought to you by Honda of Russellville. Melinda Mayo, at 8:30, Sanders Grand Essentials sponsors her. 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
6: That's
5: Equipment.
6: 8:15, right?
5: Maybe. We'll see. Maybe do a little. Maybe do finish the lyric. We'll see if we'll do that today or tomorrow. Hey, you had football last night. You watch it, Joe? Did you watch the game? Good football, man. If you like defense.
6: I didn't get all the way through, but I started. I didn't finish.
5: Sam Darnold injured in the, sixth play of the game.
6: Fifth play.
5: And then you had the kid from Missouri. What's his name?
6: Locke.
5: Yeah, game even played better in the second half. But I'd say that game really, it looked like,
6: Drake May.
5: Oh, he blew it. Fourth quarter. Three interceptions. Great. Yeah.
6: They said all three of the sacks that he had in the fourth quarter were not because of the offensive line.
5: Yeah, it's just.
6: I don't know how you equate that, but.
5: But I tell you,
4: I don't know how you don't continue just to run the ball. I know you're trying to run the clock out, but you don't throw it.
6: Well,
4: you definitely don't throw
6: on
4: that back leg. That's what I'm saying.
6: That's
4: it was on that drive.
0: You were in field goal range, and
4: you're in a red zone. You're at the 20 something.
5: Well, they also remember they had the play where the guy dropped it wide open on that last next to last drive. Sure. We turn around when Seattle comes back and scores after
4: good
5: that.
4: It's a good game. So for
5: me. I tell you, just good. Those are two of the top teams in the league.
6: I'm still not sold on New England. I think they benefited. Now they won in the playoffs last year, but everything. They got to go to Denver. Quarterback gets hurt. Everything kind of just
5: fell their way.
6: They had the easiest schedule by far in the NFL last year. So I'm interested to see how they do this year.
5: Not a lot of scoring. The final was 13-10. So a defensive game. And again, it just goes to show you. You coach and have good defensive players. The defense usually
6: don't turn the ball over.
5: Yeah, don't turn the ball over.
6: Seattle, did they have a turnover?
5: They
6: did not in the first half.
5: I don't recall one.
6: But you don't turn it over and you got good defense.
5: But, man, they are solid. They are all well coached, good technique, and that's what you want if you're a defense, if you love defense. Also got a game tonight, San Francisco versus the Rams. Joe, during our Facebook Live, I asked Roger, what time is it in Australia right now? What do you think?
6: It is evening.
5: What time? Take a shot.
6: I'm going to say 6:20 here. 6:20. I'm going 10:20.
5: Close. I think Roger said it was
4: it's 9. It's 9 p.m. there, so.
5: Yeah.
4: What, 9?
0: Yeah, they're 15 hours ahead, right?
4: Whatever that is.
5: Yeah, interesting that the 49, one of the two teams won at their week in advance. The other one just won out there like a day or two. Yeah. I don't know which was which.
6: Los Angeles went yesterday.
4: Los Angeles! I'm sorry. Triggered.
5: Yeah, so that'll be a good game tonight. And where is it? Of course, Roger, you'll be over at Mainline Sports Bar, so that game will be on. What college games are on tonight, Christian?
6: Missouri-Kansas is tomorrow.
5: That's tomorrow.
0: That I do not know.
5: Yeah, let's see what the games are doing. We go to FanDuel, the powered by Oakland Sports, to see what.
6: I don't think there's
4: tonight. I don't
0: see. Tonight it looks like
4: Florida A&M.
0: Yeah, Florida A&M and Miami. That's it.
5: Miami. Yeah, nothing big and challenging. Right. And then you got you're a big Denver guy. Got Denver, Kansas City Monday night. That's a big one.
6: Yeah, that's gonna be.
5: That's
6: a tough
5: at
6: one.
5: KC, right?
6: Is
5: KC back?
6: I don't know. I mean.
5: And the governor was a KC fan.
6: They're the third youngest team in the league.
5: KC is.
6: Cleveland and Miami are the. And then, Mahomes is coming back. Your offensive line, Simmons, for our big tackle, is not playing. But their pass rusher isn't playing. I can't remember his name. One of their great. But their defense is solid. I mean, just a lot of question marks. Rashid Rice, is he ever going to do anything? Is he ever going to do anything? I mean, he's been a bust and been a big disappointment. Obviously, he shows talent because they keep him on the team. And so, but he's got all these off-the-field problems, but he needs to step up and be what they thought he was going to be. Worthy, the other wide receiver, needs to do the same thing. And can they went out and got the Walker guy from
5: the running
6: Seattle,
5: back from Seattle.
6: And,
5: yeah.
6: MVP obviously, because they were they were terrible running the ball last year, so can they run the ball? I think the defense will be solid. Spags does a good job.
5: Spags, he called him, Rod. Spags.
6: But they lost two big-time quarterbacks to the Rams. The Rams raided their quarterbacks. So, just a lot of question marks. And I think Denver's a bit. I think Denver's.
4: Are you trying to talk yourself into a good season?
6: I just know what they're up against. I feel like I'm doing what I'm doing with the Razorbacks. I mean, I'm like.
4: I know. Yeah, I got to find. Looking for that light.
5: Does it seem like Mahomes is like, it's been a long 30, time? Seems like, when was the last time he won a Super Bowl? It seemed like it was forever
4: ago. Smoking on the sideline.
5: He came out so hot, and also it's like, Where's he been the last couple of
4: years? Dude, he's
6: had one bad year.
5: Yeah, I know.
4: How about that? That's it.
5: It feels
4: that's
5: like it. Look, listen to these games, man, too. You got Dallas at New York Sunday night. That's a good one. Washington at Philadelphia. Green Bay at Minnesota. I mean, you've got some really good matchups early on. New Orleans at Detroit.
4: Very intriguing this year because of the coaching changes as well with everybody. I mean, seeing Tomlin, you know, interviewing Harbaugh, who is you know, at the Giants, and see what's going on there. And that's going to be a big game. I look forward to that. Now, tonight's game is on Netflix, by the way, just to remind everybody.
5: Gotcha.
4: Netflix.
5: I will be traveling, Joe, to Utah this afternoon. Got a direct flight, which is nice.
6: Yeah.
5: Don't leave till 6. But have you spent much time in Utah?
6: Not recently. I mean, but I used to go there 4 or 5 times a year.
5: Play.
6: Beautiful.
5: Oh, okay. Yeah.
6: Absolutely beautiful.
5: Been to Provo for the
6: I've been
5: BYU.
6: Up there, I've walked
5: Did you go to BYU last a couple years ago?
6: No.
5: Okay.
6: No, but I've been on the campus at Utah and walked the football stadium before they kind of enclosed it. Anything, it's a beautiful, beautiful campus, beautiful stadium.
5: Yeah, I sort of feel like they're laying in wait for us.
6: Yeah,
5: they're just come on SEC team. Yeah. We can't wait to knock off an SEC team at 9:15 Saturday night. The place will be going crazy. Tough environment to for us. Of course, we can't play much worse than the way we played offensively in game one. So you'd hope we'd play a little bit better. But this is a hard group to try to bounce back against. You know.
6: Yeah, I mean, you know, like I said, I was disappointed a little bit, but I mean, I didn't put a lot of stock in game one. So I
5: like it, Joe.
6: I just kind of
5: let's just say nominally.
6: If we would have won 56-3, I would not feel
5: be
6: any,
5: excited.
6: Feel any different than I do right
5: oh,
6: now.
5: Oh, really? Wow. Okay.
4: I would.
5: Wow.
4: I would. But I don't feel like it's over. I don't feel like that.
6: But
4: 56 because, and here's the reason why I say that, which is since you brought that up, is every year, I don't know, for sake of argument, let's say for the last decade, I have gotten a poster from Wellsco. This year and the last couple of years, it's from a Wheeler, thanks to Steve Qualls. Anyway, those score sheet, you know what I'm talking about?
6: Yeah.
4: And I put them up. And now they're starting to show up because of FaceTime, time hop and all that. And the last several years, it has been 56-3. It has been 65 to this and that. So we've seen some of those that have happened, which just, again.
6: Equated to what?
4: Equated to years gone by.
6: What did it end up equating to?
4: Meant nothing. So it doesn't matter anymore when it comes to that. But so I say that, it makes me think about the years gone by when we should have beat this team, if that's what we're saying. But then again, it's not fair for us to say we should have beat that team, North Alabama, 63-15. We're not there anymore. Those days are gone. So it doesn't matter. It does and it doesn't. It even makes sense.
6: I just think there's a lot of newness going on.
4: It's newness every year.
5: I hope you're right.
6: No, I just, I don't know if I'm right or not. I did not.
5: What you're believing, that's right.
6: I wasn't going to jump off the ledge, and I wasn't going to skip down the road if it went great.
4: I'm doing neither right now.
6: I said a long time ago, I said, this is kind of going to be the litmus test a little bit right here.
5: This game that you're talking
6: about. Kind of, I'm not expecting to win, but can you compete? Can you show some competence? Can you show, that you can do some things on the road in a tough environment against a good team? Can you hang in there and be in the game and deep into the second half? All those kind of things to show that you have improved, that you are
4: Silverfield's saying the right stuff. You read today's paper and he's talking about the culture out in Utah with their head coach and with what's going on there. And you hear him again make a comment in the paper today. Talking about, I hope when I retire here in 20 years, in another, he goes on and on and on. So he's got that. The only variable that, or the difference in him now and the years gone by that I speak of, you just said it. The newness, it's a new year every year. It's Groundhog Day every year now. And unless the Razorbacks and the university get money,
6: the foundation anymore.
5: Right off the bat on our D3 Auto Sales text line, somebody saying we got to watch that Broncos Chiefs game. Somebody says, Baz, yesterday on Drive Time Sports, the opening discussion centered on the first Drive Time show years ago. Randy was asked if he remembered his first kiss with his wife, Carrie, and he said yes and became very sentimental and emotional. Go back and play the first 10 to 20 minutes or so of Drive Time yesterday. Christian, maybe just take a little peek on that to see see what the truth is there. Somebody said Joe's voice sounds like the scratchy side of Velcro. Well, all right, there you go. I like that's different.
6: Got up at 5.
5: Somebody said I'm pretty sure Randy was calling Silverfield Silverfish yesterday.
4: There's no doubt.
5: Hey, today a couple other things. Today's National TV Dinner Day. We all those over the age of 50.
6: Salisbury steak.
5: Yeah, Salisbury steak.
4: And what'd you have to do with the mashed potatoes or the you had to put that little slit in the plastic you left it on.
5: Yeah. What do you think the first year that Swanson introduced first TV
4: 1954.
5: Good guess, Roger. 53. And then in 1960 they added desserts to a new 4-compartment tray.
4: And I think the trivia that I've done in the past is that they came to be because a dude had bought a huge amount of meat, and it was getting ready to spoil. I think it was Swanson. I think, and getting ready to spoil in these refrigerated cars, he had to come up with an idea to do something with them, and that's how.
5: Well, too, the beauty of it back then, we didn't have microwaves, so you had
4: aluminum.
5: Aluminum, and then it's, at some point that changed. But hey, one of the greatest things ever is to get those. You had a TV dinner. You had the little squares.
4: You got a picture of you and your dad, right?
5: Yeah, sitting
4: on the tray. Listen, and they were on the trays.
6: They were off.
5: Which one was?
6: All of them.
4: Well,
6: I poo poo TV dinner day. Today, TV dinner day.
4: Because of your sophisticated bidet palate now. Let me tell you.
6: I had 3 brothers, and they'd put that little tray in front of us, and we'd look at it, and we'd go,
5: wow.
6: Can I get another one?
4: Well, it's not enough. That's when they came out with Hungry Man.
5: Yes.
4: Right. Well, you had hair on your back at 7, for crying out loud.
5: Yeah, the other thing today is National School Picture Day, and I remember what we used to do. It's funny. It was during our junior high year. We would go, and we'd get to school. We'd play football. We play pickup football out in the front. And so on the day we would take pictures. And I've got a picture of me. I'll have to show it to you, Roger. I look like my hair. I mean, I look like I've been sweating and playing football. My mother's like, what is this? What is this? I said, well, Mom, I was playing football before we did picture day. Yeah. Anyway, of course. You go back.
4: Did you have that little globe in front of you?
5: The what?
4: The globe on your desk when you take school pictures?
5: No, we didn't have. We didn't have.
4: You remember
5: that
4: those?
6: Oh,
4: a lot of people. Did.
5: Yeah.
4: So anyway, what happened?
5: Anyway, I think I did that like 2 years in a row. She goes, next time, don't do that. Remember? I mean, that's crazy that we used to play.
6: Oh, we did too.
5: Football before class.
6: School started at 8:25. We'd get there about 7:50.
5: Life was much simpler. You didn't have any sticking phones.
4: Was asphalt. We're playing.
5: I know. You didn't care about. Yeah. You didn't have any phones. You had each other. Girls are trying to look at, flirt with.
4: Great looking couple. You know, they I don't. You know what they don't have on. I don't see it anymore because I don't think kids go out and do what we did back then. Remember the little commercials? You used to have the little spray on your knees with the cuts.
6: Oh, yeah, Bactine.
4: Yeah, is Bactine even around anymore?
0: Is it?
4: What is it now? It's probably
0: some Bactine.
4: It's not a spray. I don't see
0: commercials. I've had it in the last 5 years,
6: disinfectant spray.
4: Exactly. We had that stuff. You carried it around.
6: You fell down. What'd you do? Spray it.
4: You spray it.
6: Get up and play.
4: Blow on it, Mama. Blow on it. It's killing me.
5: We'll take a break and come back. And if you got a question or comment, 661-1037 is the number. Someone says, I bought my dad who's 76, a John Daly card for his birthday. Any chance you guys could ask John how I could go about getting it signed for him? He's going to be in town for the Ken Duke John Daly tournament.
4: He'll
5: That would be a chance to maybe go out there to the golf course.
4: We'll be there, right?
5: Get that. That's right.
4: El Chorizo dinners ruled. Yes, they did. Once I started, it's Mexican dinners. So, I mean, those were fantastic.
5: And then what were the staples? There were 3. There's meatloaf.
4: Sounds very steak.
5: There's Salisbury steak.
4: There was a chicken leg. You had a chicken.
5: And then, of course, at the same time, you also had the great chicken pot pie.
4: Oh, my God.
5: You're in for chicken pot pie.
4: Way you could put 3 or 4 together, couldn't you?
6: Banquet. We had a banquet frozen food plant in Marshall, Missouri.
4: Nice.
6: My brother worked there, and every now and then he'd come home with about 2
4: Score!
6: Cases.
4: Score!
6: I don't know if they were given to him or how it was done, but Christian, we appreciated it.
5: Christian is listening going, wow, look at the world they lived in.
4: Yeah.
5: Back in
0: you can still get banquet for like $1.
4: When Samantha... In the fall and the winter months, I will ask her to make a pot pie. You know, the pot pie. Oh, my God. There's something about that. Listen, when the Razorbacks were great, we were eating pot pies.
6: With our Swanson TV
4: Swanson TV dinners. And Kevin Scanlon and Ron Calcagni were threatening. You were dunking the ball. David Basel was knocking people in the dirt.
5: Couple other things.
6: Neck brace.
5: From the 870, we had a teacher that would come out and be all-time quarterback before school. Now, that would be a cool teacher. Somebody says, you guys didn't have, you guys, which he goes, that was before they had pitcher retake day. You have such a thing as a pitcher retake day where you get the.
0: We didn't have that.
5: We had one shot at it.
4: No.
5: You were over. Yeah. What was the name of the company that would do that? Is it
4: Olin Mills?
5: Is that it?
4: Well, that was at Sears. I remember that. And then they do the glamour show. Listen, we didn't have remote control. We didn't have Paul's TV. You had to say, it's back on.
5: All right, don't go away. 6:30.

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2: Game 1 of the NFL season did not start out with a bang, but did turn into an interesting game late. In the rematch of Super Bowl 60, Seattle's quarterback Sam Darnold injured his hip and was ruled out of the rest of the game on the first drive. The Patriots held a 10-0 lead in the third before the Seahawks rattled off 13 unanswered. Patriots quarterback Drake May threw one of his three interceptions on the night with 26 seconds left to let the Seahawks seal the deal 13-10. Star wide receiver Jackson Smith and Jigba had 122 yards and a touchdown on the night. Game 2 of the season will be tonight as the NFC West rival Rams will take on the Niners in the first NFL Australia game. It'll also be the first game that star edge rusher Myles Garrett will play for Los Angeles. The Rams were 14-6 last year, while the Niners were 13-6. Kickoff in Melbourne will be at 7:35 on Netflix. It'll be 10:35 on Friday in Eastern Australia. I'm Christian Weaver with the Buzz Radio Network.
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4: With KARK's Pat Walker.
5: A lot of sunshine this morning, but then the clouds build in this afternoon. A 30% chance of showers and thunderstorms this afternoon. And before any chance of rain gets here, it's going to get hot. 98 or high today with a heat advisory for central into east Arkansas. Tonight, the rain chance goes up to 40% with an overnight low of 73. For the Buzz Radio Network, I'm meteorologist Pat Walker.
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8: 6:35 on this Thursday, September 10th.
12: Never mind.
8: That's not it. No. Go,
12: they
8: Joe.
12: Didn't let me do it.
8: Go. I know. Go ahead, Joe. Little Joe Klein was tapping his feet to this.
12: I've eaten a pot pie to this.

0: Hard to believe, guys. Tomorrow, 25th anniversary, if you will, of the 9/11. And I 25 years. Wow.
1: I remember
0: that's nuts.
1: Taking my kids to Christ the King, dropping them off, and Will I remember coming home and helping with him. He was 6 months.
0: Yeah, how about that?
2: Old. Now he's getting married.
0: Now he got engaged.
1: Yeah, 4 months old, yeah.
0: Wow. How about that? Yeah, we saw him up at the tailgate, and congratulations to him.
1: Yeah. Yep.
0: Yeah, how old is he now? 23?
1: So 01.
2: Yeah.
1: He'll be
2: 26.
0: Right. Do the math there. 26. Yeah. He good looking kids, good looking family.
2: Great
0: he had there.
2: Kid.
0: Joe had a lot of people have the little bitty fan that you hold up to. Joe had one like an industrial strength that was like 18 inches.
1: DeWalt.
0: DeWalt, yes.
2: 661-1037. I'm telling you, it's sophisticated palate. Bidet.
0: Got a packed hour coming up at the 7 o'clock hour. Mark May, Caden Kittler, John Daly. We also have Joe Klein. Joe, Corky's, of course. You were just bragging. Christian was just bragging on your chicken fried steak.
1: Yeah, man. And that's something coming from Christian.
0: Yeah, you don't get Christian
1: is
0: compliments from Christian
1: is, I'd like a grilled chicken
3: Well, I don't
1: sandwich.
3: Think I'm all too
1: I think
3: different.
1: I think you're evolving. You're growing.
3: My tastes are evolving. My palate is improving. I don't think I'm all too different from Baz when it comes to barbecue and stuff. I would rather not have the sauce.
1: Yeah.
3: I want the dry.
1: I'm a light sauce guy.
3: Yeah.
1: I
3: want it on
1: sauce.
3: The side. I want to put it on there myself.
1: But I don't like it when it's cooked.
3: Caked. Yeah. I'm not a big cake guy.
2: I think we all can agree we'd all like it here on Thursday mornings.
0: We're excited, yes. Roger, about the you're working towards maybe doing a special trivia night in the month of October at Corky's. That's going
1: to
0: be.
1: We're in Hyde.
0: We know what?
1: We're trying to get his demands.
0: It's that asking, will be, that
1: asking
0: will be
1: for a specific kind of towel.
0: You've got to ask
1: for. He wants, 45 minutes. Nobody can go into the bathroom.
0: Yeah.
2: Don't look at me.
1: Don't look at it. Don't look him in the eye. He doesn't want any eye contact with anybody.
0: That's the one where we'll actually have to say.
1: He's got
0: to
1: have the top of cheek.
0: If you want to do that, you'll have to reach out to us and say we're coming because we're going to make reservations.
2: Yeah.
0: You have a room for about, I guess, 60 people in your special banquet, which is really a great room.
1: No, it's a perfect
0: room. It's a great room. We've done our deserving dozen there multiple times. You've got a couple rooms like that, both in West Little Rock and North Little Rock.
2: Yeah, so we're looking to do
1: a bigger
2: that.
1: Room and one that can do 60 and one can do 30 very comfortably.
2: Yep, and you'll be there too. That's part of the allure. To get people there, they'll be able to see you as well. That's going to be fun. So again, it's going
1: to
2: be
1: invitation only. We're trying to iron out.
2: We're gonna iron them out. Let David and Josh talk.
0: If you just joined the show, Seahawks win last night, 13-10. Opening season, obviously opening game for NFL season tonight. You got San Francisco and the Rams, 7:35. We said that was on Netflix, Roger. Is that what you said?
2: Yeah.
0: A lot of great games, Sunday. Where's Christian? If you can find out, I was trying to think of mine. Where's UCA playing?
3: No, they're playing at home against Central Oklahoma.
0: Yeah, they got a bounce back. Yeah. That was a bad loss for them last week.
3: West Florida.
0: West Florida, that's who it is. Yeah, that was.
3: They're like a newer program.
0: Yeah,
3: too,
0: they were Division II. They've really, they won national championship in Division II. They're quickly, obviously
3: rising the ranks,
0: making a name for themselves. Yeah, last night you had Caden Kittler on the. Who else was with him with Coach Silverfield at the Catfish Hole? Have you been up there to the Catfish Hole?
1: Not for a while.
0: Yeah,
1: it's been a while.
0: It turns out some.
1: No, they get a good crowd.
0: Yeah,
1: man.
0: Yeah, it's a very popular place. We didn't have that when we were there, Joe.
1: No. But we had the place out by the drive-in theater that had the shrimp on Sunday night.
0: Yeah, what was that? What was that?
2: Well, wow. 1985.
1: You could go out there and it was like all you could eat on Sunday night. And it was.
0: Yeah, what was it? You have to figure out the name of that. Tonight, Roger, you also have GAC, Great American Conference. You got Arkansas Tech at Northwest Oklahoma State at 6, Arkansas Monticello at East Central Oklahoma at 6, Harding's at Southwest Oklahoma at 7. Did you see, Joe, what Harding did last week? They beat Northwestern Oklahoma State 76-0. They had 750 yards in total offense, scored on 10 of their 12 possessions, and the other team had minus 26 yards of offense. And they quit. They stopped the game with 13 minutes to go in the fourth quarter because of an injury. They just said, let's just, we got an excuse. So this guy's hurt. Let's call it a night.
1: Rinse and repeat with them.
0: I'm not sure I would ever. That is the worst beating you could ever. Not only
1: but I mean, they're running the ball.
0: Yeah, that's right. It's even worse. Yeah. They're probably just doing
1: off tackle for 25 yards with their third string guy that's just blowing up the hole.
0: Hey, the other thing, Roger, we talked about Bryant being 0-2 in Greenwood for the first time in 40 years. Listen, this is the weekend that Bryant plays that the national champion from last year from Baltimore. Oh.
3: St. Francis.
0: Yeah, St. Francis over at War Memorial Stadium. Mm. So, man, they got another. They can still again, yeah. Joe, we were saying.
2: Well, they lost out. They were out of state.
1: We beat them last week.
3: Yeah. It was Louisiana team. Yeah. But yeah,
0: the big one, the big one is Friday night.
2: I know. Yeah. I mean, they've had three tough
0: opponents.
2: Absolutely.
0: And they can still win the state championship, Joe. That, what we said, none of these are in their conference, and so they're still sitting okay. Also, did you guys see where Blaze Taylor, the former defensive back for Arkansas State and that return specialist, convicted? He poisoned his girlfriend, pregnant girlfriend. Just how stupid! What's the matter? People just lost their mind. Is he taking is he eating stupid meals or something? What makes you think this is a good idea? I'm going to be able to pull this off.
2: Yeah.
0: Idiot.
2: Yeah.
0: And anyway, he's lucky he got life in prison and not the death penalty.
2: I don't understand why not.
0: Speaking of death, you see where Barry Melrose died. He was the hockey guy. Yeah. I'm not a hockey guy.
1: With the mullet.
0: With the mullet and the beard. He was only 70, but apparently got Parkinson's disease in 2023, and that thing went quick.
2: Yeah, there's 20-year-olds going, only 70? What are you talking about?
1: Because we are, and you're good like, point. Damn, he's young.
0: We also found out that Dolly Parton knew that she had cancer.
2: Oh,
0: and according to her sister, said that she kept it secret because she just didn't like the negativity and all that. She didn't want to bring attention to it. So, you know, there's good and bad about that. You got to give it to her to where don't want that attention. But then the other part is that, well, people know it. They get to sort of feel like they can say goodbye and give you praise of your and maybe she didn't care about that. She didn't want to cause a problem.
2: Well, maybe she thought about it on that way and didn't want her fans to grieve.
0: That's what I'm saying. They were still grieving, but not during that part.
2: I got you.
0: Did you also see where Apple is unfolding or rolling out their foldable camera? You seen that?
3: Foldable phone.
0: Is
2: that
0: sorry.
2: The 18 that's coming?
0: Yeah. So the other ones have already had that.
3: Samsung's been doing it for a couple years.
0: I don't think I want it. I don't think I need.
3: No,
0: I don't
3: need
0: to fold
3: it.
0: Out.
2: I just got the 17.
0: Yeah, that's you're fine there.
1: I'm still pissed that the BlackBerry's gone.
0: I know. I love the BlackBerry. I mean,
3: I watched the movie BlackBerry over the weekend.
1: I loved it.
0: Is that any good?
3: Yeah, it's good.
2: I remember when Baz called Diane. We were coming back from maybe Louisiana. I don't know where we're coming back from, but I remember crossing the Delta. And you calling Diane and say, we got to get Roger a BlackBerry. And so, I mean, tell me how old you are without telling me how old you are. We were alive when it was invented. And
0: when it went away.
2: BlackBerry.
0: I love the BlackBerry, man. It was
2: cool. But, I mean, compared to what we have now.
0: I know. I remember going, there's an iPhone coming out. I thought, I can't lose my BlackBerry, I can't do that. And then all of a sudden, wait a minute. I don't think I have any choice. This is too good a technology. And go, Joe, all these years later, I've got 150,000 pictures on my stupid phone.
1: You're
0: it's ridiculous.
1: You keep your emails, too, don't you?
0: I do. Well, I do now, yeah. I do.
1: I look at my wife's phone every now and then. She's like, hey, can you? And I look down at her.
0: She's got years old.
1: Well, she's got like 4,000 emails.
3: Yeah. I think I have more than that.
1: And I used to. It drives me. That
0: bothers you, huh?
1: Oh, that would drive me.
2: There's a few people.
1: I delete.
0: Oh, do you?
3: I never look at my
2: email. You
3: don't
2: delete your grandkid pictures.
1: No.
2: Everybody else goes.
1: Like anything that's.
2: Well, let me tell you who he is. He is the J. Edgar Hoover. He has something on everybody. That's what those terabytes are for.
0: I have a file. I have a Joe Klein file.
2: You're damn right he does.
0: Hey, today also, too, a couple things of interest. On this day, 37 years ago, what did Deion Sanders do that was so unique?
1: Played in two games in one day. The World Series and a football game.
0: Hit a home run for the Yankees in 4 days. Actually, it was September 6th. He hit a home run for the Yankees, and then 4 days later, he ran a punt back 68 yards for a touchdown for the Falcons. So, pretty cool. The other thing is that Roger, on this day, did you see it, 1955, began a 20-year run. What was it on TV? Started on this day, 1955.
2: Gunsmoke
0: started. 20 years. Can you imagine?
2: No, not just 20
0: And then
2: years.
0: How many episodes?
2: 36 episodes.
0: Yeah, it's crazy. Hour episodes.
2: Uh-huh.
0: I mean, that's a lot of TV.
2: Listen, but it was on for maybe a decade prior to that on the radio.
0: Give me, Joe, give me some characters on
1: Festus.
0: Festus,
1: Miss Kitty.
0: Miss Kitty. Yeah.
1: Doc.
0: That's exactly. Doc Adams. Miss Kitty Russell. Chester.
2: Who's the main guy?
0: You got Chester.
2: Who's the main guy?
1: Mark Dillon.
0: Yeah, Matt Dillon. Dillon.
2: Not Mark.
0: James Arness. Yeah, how about that? 20. It ended in 75.
2: That was Chester was Dennis Weaver.
0: Yeah, that's correct, Rod.
2: And Quint. Burt Reynolds?
0: Burt Reynolds, yeah. Yeah.
2: Well, and he named his kid
0: A 20-year run. What do you think the longest show now goes? What's the long in the last 10 years?
3: Soap operas are still going from the 80s.
0: It's soap operas.
2: The Simpsons.
3: Yeah, Simpsons been going
0: on. Is that still going on?
3: Yeah.
0: I didn't know that.
1: The hospital one.
3: General Hospital?
1: Grey's Anatomy.
2: Is that still on?
3: Oh, Grey's Anatomy, yeah. That's been going for like 20 years.
0: Is it?
1: Because my kids watch.
0: They watch that?
3: Well,
0: you got the hospital and you got the law stuff, right? Or the L.A. Law, not L.A. Law, the
2: CSI.
0: Yeah. Those go on for a long time. Hard to do, man.
3: NCIS has been on forever.
2: Well, when you can watch, you know, there's 12 episode seasons on Netflix of shows.
0: Yeah.
2: Veep was like 6 episodes.
0: Oh, here's one. Somebody says Survivor. You've watched Survivor for a long time.
2: Used to.
0: 26 years? 26
2: well,
0: seasons?
2: But they do two
0: Combo.
2: A year.
0: So oh,
2: they
0: yeah.
2: do two a year.
0: Oh,
3: but they've been going since like 2000.
2: They have.
0: Joe, they've got it. They've got the restaurant. The Hush Puppy.
1: The Hush Puppy.
0: I forgot about that place, Joe.
1: Right up there by the drive-in Sunday night.
0: I love that place.
1: All you could eat fried shrimp.
0: I completely forgot about that restaurant. Wow, thank you so much for that.
2: Man, that was a seafood place, wasn't it?
0: Wow.
1: It's right out there across from in Fayetteville where the Walmart is, the Sam's Club.
2: Really?
1: Drive-in out there. And
2: which was way out there back then?
1: Back then, it was we're going to go way out on Garland Road.
0: Pinto listens every day. They said, my wife was the hostess for that. How about that? Wow, all right, don't go away. If you want to be a part of the show, 661-1037. Don't go away.
2: Hey, y'all. Roger Scott here, and I don't have to tell you it's hot outside. You can figure that up all by yourself when you touch your steering wheel 3 o'clock in the afternoon. That thing's going to brand you like a head of cattle. 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
12: Hey, everybody. This is NFL Hall of Famer Dan Hampton. And I love hanging out with Baz and the boys on The Buzz. Tune in every morning so you can get the news just like I do.
0: Oh, studio version of Roger's newest song brought to you by... Ortho Arkansas.
2: This week.
0: This week, yeah.
1: All my rowdy friends.
0: You knew it.
1: Oh, yeah. Great song.
2: It's a pajama party Saturday night at Boudreaux's. Wear your PJs and free appetizers. How about that?
3: Wow.
2: We'll be there. After I leave Boudreaux's, I'm going straight to church.

0: speakers that were hard to work with. Yeah, listen, we're getting some of our speakers cost now $30,000. A lot of those will charge $50,000, and I have to negotiate them down. You know, having sometimes a private plane helps, and then the fact we're nonprofit and the national awards we do. But, yeah, these guys, some of these guys know, you know, they're worth it. But anyway, yeah, apparently we got some good love on the SEC network yesterday. So we're building something cool over there, Joe.
1: Oh, it's built.
0: Yeah, we're going to have you there, right, in a couple weeks. You and Dana. Yeah. Excited about that. Yeah. All right. Don't go away. A packed 7 o'clock hour. 7 o'clock.
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5: Former A-State football player Blaze Taylor will now serve two life sentences consecutively. He was convicted of killing his girlfriend, Little Rock native Jade Benning, and her unborn baby in 2023. Taylor's lawyers say they plan to appeal the sentence. And Little Rock officials are celebrating the grand opening of a new fire station today. Fire Station 9 was destroyed during the March 31st tornado back in 2023. Its grand opening ceremony will be this morning at 9 a.m. on North Shackelford Road. And as we get ready to celebrate the 25th anniversary of the 9/11 terror attacks, don't forget to watch our special on KRK for today at 6 a.m. tomorrow. 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
2: With KARK's Pat Walker.
7: A chance of showers and thunderstorms are in the forecast for this afternoon, but it's still going to be a hot day. 98 our high temperature here in Little Rock. The rain chance today, 30%. Tonight, a 40% chance of showers and thunderstorms as the cool front begins to move through. We'll drop down to 73 overnight. Tomorrow, still a 30% chance of rain at a high of just 92. For the Buzz Radio Network, I'm meteorologist Pat Walker.
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9: I don't know Chicken Bigby Bay Ball Wall.
6: And Justin Moore.
9: That's how a pro chef would tell you to eat it.
10: All right, 7:06 on this Thursday, September 10th. I'll be traveling to Utah, thanks to Oaklawn, who sponsoring our travel on Thursday. Me and Trey Schaap will do a little recap of the city of Salt Lake City tomorrow. But anyway, fine in today. Looking forward to that. I got a busy hour this hour, Roger. Don't forget, Roger will be at Mainline Sports Bar, speaking of Oaklawn.
11: Thank you.
10: Tonight, before we get to Mark May, let's officially bring in Big Joe Klein there.
6: Roger does. Big Joe from Slater Mole. He is a 7-foot man. Muscle and meat. One of the leading scorers in Razorback history, Big Joe led the Hogs to an amazing 75% winning percentage, including a historic win against number one Michael Jordan and North Carolina. He captured Olympic gold, then added an NBA world title with MJ and the Chicago Bulls. Big Joe actually played with as many NBA teams as Tom Brady won Super Bowls. But who's counting? He loves Westerns and worships Barry Manilow. Now representing Corky's Ribs and Barbecue, Joe Klein.
10: Great to have Joe on Thursdays. Two Corky's locations, West Little Rock and North Little Rock. Check him out. Great food from top to bottom on the menu. Be listening for a possible trivia night coming up in October as Joe has to continue negotiations with Roger on that.
11: And we appreciate it.
10: Always great to have Joe on Thursdays because we got two big men Mark May and Joe Klein, both of them were All-Americans. Mark May was one of the most decorated college offensive linemen in history and one of the greatest offensive linemen in Washington Redskin. And I said it, Washington Redskin history, Rod.
1: He said it.
10: Let's bring him into the show.
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9: Yeah, we are.
10: Let's go to the Hodges Glass, Little Rock Glass Hotline and talk to Mark May. Mark, good morning. How are you?
11: Good morning, guys. I can't wait to get to Arkansas the next time so I can get the Corkies and get some of that good eating.
10: Oh, he's got it covered, man. He's got it going. I don't get you. Joe, you don't have any Corkies in Arizona, do you?
12: No.
10: Hey, Roger, put him up there.
12: Come on, Roger.
10: Sorry.
12: No, I had a lot of my buddies out there want me to put one out there, but they're like, you know how it is, Mark. They're like children. I don't want any more children.
10: Phoenix, right? Well, you played for Phoenix for...
12: I lived out there for 9 years. Yeah. I lived in Scottsdale for 9 years.
10: Well, yeah. Mark, didn't you get in the restaurant business for a while out there? Am I mistaken on that?
11: No, still am. Angry Crab Shacks. Have three of them in Arizona and one of them in Nevada right now.
10: Look at you.
12: What's that called?
11: Angry Crab Shack.
10: Angry Crab Shack. How about that? Look at you. Didn't know both of you were restaurateurs, huh?
12: I might be out there for the Phoenix Suns home opener. Is there one close by? Where are we at?
11: Yeah, one's not very far away. As a matter of fact, we've got tickets to the Suns. So yeah. I usually go like once a year because my youngest daughter, Bryce, likes to go and she drags me when she flies in from New York. So it's just uncomfortable for me to sit in those seats. So
12: it's
11: a good experience, but it's just, you know how it is, Joe, when you're over 6'5", it's like tough to fit in those seats. Yeah.
10: I'll connect you guys when we get close to that.
12: I'd like to go out there.
10: Mark, speaking of Angry Crabs, we had some disappointed and irritated Razorback fans. Not the kind of start you wanted to see. Defense played pretty well, but offense, especially on the offensive line, your specialty, really struggled against the North Alabama team. Not really what we were expecting. A much tougher road ahead with Utah this week and Georgia the following week.
11: Yeah, the offensive line at the tackle position, I was really disappointed. They were like a turnstile in pass protection, and you can't have that. And this was supposed to be a button-down football team under Summerfield. And you look at the team, and it's like 8 penalties in the game, not fundamentally found, not good in the kicking game. You know, it was just kind of demoralizing because I expected more. I expected them to be ready to go, at least the fundamental things. Run the football effectively. Run it when you want to and when you have to. Run the ball consistently and throw the ball and protect your quarterback consistently and not make ridiculous penalties and dumb penalties. And, you know, here we are. You know, you got the win against North Alabama, but here's the key. Going on the road to Rice-Eccles Stadium against Utah, a team that was very good, fundamentally sound. They only had one penalty the entire football game. This is a team that had zero turnovers, where Arkansas had three against North Alabama. It's going to be an uphill, different, difficult climb, and they're going to have to contain their quarterback. Devon Dampier is excellent. He's from the Valley out here in Arizona. He first went to New Mexico, transferred from New Mexico to Utah. Last year had an excellent season, rushed for almost 1,000 yards, threw for 2,400 yards. Here's a kid that runs it and throws it and knows what to do with it. He's not very big in stature. He's 5'11", but he gets the job done. And one thing about Utah, they know how to have a succession for their head coaches. They had Urban Meyer. Then they had Kyle Whittingham waiting in the wings. Then Kyle Whittingham was there for, gosh, a couple of decades.
10: Yep.
11: And Kyle Whittingham goes on to Michigan. Then you've got Scally that comes in, and he's been on the staff for years. So they've had a succession for coaches, and they had a plan. And it looks like they know how to do it better than everybody else. They won 11 games last year, and they're 1-0 already this year.
10: Yeah, Scally, Mark, was a Brewers Award finalist. Whittingham was actually a nominee back in the early days when he was under Urban Meyer. So, yeah, they have a great environment. It's going to be tough to get in there. You know, they're looking forward to playing an SEC team only the second time in history. They'll do that, so I'm sure the crowd will be crazy. And I don't know if you've heard the start time, Mark. 9:15 Central Time for Arkansas fans. So it's going to be a midnight game, and so yeah, some challenges ahead. You know, the other part that I think that was sort of disappointing, Mark, is that the Coach Silverfield and his staff had preached so much about playing clean, no penalties, no turnovers, and that was the thing that really cost him a big punt return, a penalty, and having three turnovers. I think that was the thing that they were most disappointed about. But can you say, Mark? You know, Joe came in here very positive today, saying, "Listen, it was the first game. That's not what you wanted to do. They can bounce back and play better game two." Is that the way you look at it, or you have more deeper concerns, but based on some of the mechanical and technical issues there at the tackle position?
11: I think we'll find out because now they're on the road. So now you don't have the advantage of the home crowd. Now you've got the away crowd. So on third down, they're going to be loud. And it's going to be, even though Rice Eccles only holds 51,000, it's a loud 51,000 fans. And it's going to be a challenge for the offense, particularly the offensive line and communication. But usually you have your biggest development and growth between week one and week two. And I know everybody says that. And Coach Holtz, that was his favorite saying all the time. Then I'd look at him, I'd say, well, Coach, if your team scored 55 points and you only gave up seven, how much growth can you have in week two?
10: that is true.
11: Would just give me that sour look because he just shake his head. It's like, but still, if every team progresses from week one to week two, the teams that blew out their teams in week one, they should get better in week two also.
10: That's right.
11: And
10: that's
11: the one thing about Utah is I see them down here in the Valley when they come and play at Arizona State, they are always physically gifted on offense and defense in the line area. Not really big, but they can get after it, and they're extremely well coached and great technicians.
10: NFL started last night, Mark. A great defensive battle between the Seahawks and the Patriots, 13-10. The Seahawks win. You got tonight, you got a unique game in Australia, never been played before, NFL there. You got San Francisco and the Rams. Talk about, our team here in the state, the Cowboys. What are your expectations of the Cowboys, Redskins, Commanders? What about that division?
11: I can't believe I'm saying this. Roger, take your hands off your ears. I like the Cowboys this year.
10: Wow. Yeah.
11: I think Jerry Jones has done it right. He went out and got a great defensive coordinator in Chris Parker. He was a disciple of Vic Fangio in Philadelphia, so he's been under his wing and tutelage the last few years. They're going to be aggressive. They're going to get after the football. They've got six new starters on defense, which was the worst defense in the NFL last year. They're going to be much better. They got free agents on defense. They drafted Caleb Downs, the best safety in the draft. May have been the best defensive player that just fell to them by chance and by luck, and he's going to be one of their leaders on offense. And the other thing is they went out and got Von Miller late. They needed that pass rushing specialist to go ahead and get after the quarterback in the fourth quarter. Here's the key to this. As long as their defense is improved from last year and their offense plays up to the standards they played last year, this will be a playoff team, and they will be battling Philly for the division lead.
10: Wow.
13: That's huge.
10: How about that?
13: That's huge. Mark, because of that, it speaks volumes about the kind of analyst that you are. You do not let your hatred for the Cowboys, quote unquote, get in the way. And because of that, my friend, when you come here to Little Rock, Corky's is on me. It's on me. It's on Joe. Set him up.
12: Hey, he's going to use one of the 1,000 gift cards I give
13: Joe,
12: him to pay for your meal.
13: That's irrelevant. I'm still giving.
12: He's a giver.
13: Thank you, Joe. Thank you. Yeah, well, that's outstanding. I actually did hear somebody the other day say that it was good. Their prediction was an all-Texas Super Bowl, as a matter of fact, with Cowboys and
12: Houston.
13: Houston, yeah.
10: Go ahead. You can say, no, okay. I was going to say.
12: Let's just helping him finish.
10: Thank
12: it,
10: you.
12: Though.
10: Thank Emmitt you. Smith was here at the Touchdown Club last week. Mark did a great job. I mentioned Jerry Jones coming in. Lynn Swann next week as well, one of the greats of all time. You know, think about this, guys. You had Mark May and his Redskins that were dominant, won multiple Super Bowls. The Steelers won multiple Super Bowls. It's amazing, though, you know, back in your day, Mark, where, I don't know which is more difficult. Is it more difficult to win multiple Super Bowls now or back then when you guys were playing, when you had fewer teams and a more concentrated talent on teams?
11: I think it's more difficult now because of the free agency. We didn't have free agency back until the end of my career, and it was called Plan B, and that was like the last 2 or 3 years of my career. And you could protect 30 players on your team, but everybody else you couldn't protect, so those guys were free agents. But now it's total free agency. And it's tough to keep that continuity now, but the thing is, you can go out and get players. You can pick a player and say, okay, I need a defensive end. Who's available free agency? If he's not available in free agency, I can trade for him. And that's what Jerry's been able to do with his football team. And he opened up his salary cap earlier this week, if you're paying attention to the Cowboys. They've got enough room to go out and either trade or pick up somebody that gets waived, that's out there. They can get a couple of guys that they need if they can get it, if they have injuries. They already have one at left guard. They lost their Pro Bowl left guard. So they've got the money to go out there and replenish their stock. And that's one of the keys during the season to keep your guys healthy. But is playing for Super Bowls now, I think it's easier now because you can go out and you can pick players that you want in the offseason. Where back in the old days, you had to keep your entire team, and it was tough to get players that you wanted to fit certain positions because you couldn't just go out and randomly pick up a guy and just pay him because the NFL wouldn't allow it. Now you can do it with free agency. You can go out and get what you want, what's available.
10: Yeah, it's a whole new ball game than when you played. And I think that's why you look at those teams and like Washington and Pittsburgh and Dallas, and you had so many Hall of Famers because, I mean, they all were there. They never got traded and stayed with the same team. Real quick, Mark, today is also National TV dinner day. When you were a little Mark May was growing up, you remember eating TV dinners?
11: Swanson TV dinners, yes. I remember that. Those things were hard as a brick when they went into the oven and when they came out.
12: Salisbury steak.
11: But it did not taste good.
12: Salisbury steak.
10: Joe didn't like them. Joe
12: said they were garbage. They were hot garbage.
10: Yes, I liked mine. I enjoyed them.
13: What was wrong? Well, Joe didn't. You two did not get enough in one. That's why they had to come out with Hungry Man for you and Mark. But they were good. I mean, it was crap and you knew it.
10: Well,
13: it was
12: food in an aluminum foil.
10: Well, the other thing, Mark.
13: It's all processed. Let me tell you something, Mr. Bidet. You two have forgotten where you came from.
10: The other thing, Mark, is that we didn't have, at the beginning, we didn't have microwaves. So they had the aluminum. You could put them in the oven. Yeah. Took a little while longer to heat them up. And then finally, we had the microwave and it really changed after that.
12: Banquet. Chicken pot pies is a whole different thing.
11: Oh, yeah. They were good.
10: He loves the...
12: I told him my brother worked at the banquet plant 12 miles from our house, and every now and then he'd come home with a couple cases. Don't know how he got them, Mark. But we were golden for a few days.
13: They're expired. That's what they are, yeah.
10: Well, Mark, we'll hopefully the Razorbacks will jump back and get back on track. It's going to be tough because you got a really good program that's heading in the right direction, trying to play for a Big 12 title this year. And also, too, you got Georgia the following week, so we're going to find out real quickly.
12: You don't have to bring that up.
10: I know, sorry.
12: Let's just get through your talk.
10: I know, yeah, you're right.
11: Let's enjoy the win now. We want to go down there. Let's jump to the future.
10: All right, Mark, have a great weekend, buddy. Thank you so much.
12: See you, Mark.
11: Wait a minute, Baz. I got to give my two big picks of the week.
10: Okay, let's hear it. Come on.
11: Texas will beat Ohio State.
10: Okay, Texas.
12: What was the first one?
11: Oklahoma will crush Michigan in the Big House.
12: Yeah.
11: And Texas will beat Ohio State.
10: Ooh. And that will obviously, that gives Texas a little bit of lead there for a chance to win the national championship this year?
11: Yep, as long as they don't spit the bit and turn the ball over. Look at this team from top to bottom. They played well against Texas State, but the only thing I worry about is their rush game. They did rush the ball for over 150 in the game, but they only averaged 4.3 per rush. And against Ohio State's defense and Matt Patricia, their defensive coordinator, he was a Broyles Award finalist last year. They're going to be tough, even though they replaced 8 starters from all those guys that went to the NFL. They were still pretty tough in their first game against Ball State.
10: I like, we got Roger, I'm just not in game day Mark May mode yet. We got to give him his picks.
13: Sorry, you know? Yep, absolutely.
10: All right, those are good ones, Mark.
13: And good call on the Cowboys, Mark. Let's see what happens.
10: Yeah, why, will Greg, we be able to get the Cowboys today?
13: Will we ever get a, how about them Cowboys?
10: No, I don't think so.
11: Once you get to the playoffs, you'll get it.
10: Oh, okay.
13: Right.
10: How about that?
13: And Joe, will you do it?
12: He's gotten soft in his own.
13: We like it. Soft Mark May.
10: All right, Mark. Thanks, buddy.
13: Thanks, Mark.
11: All right, guys. Have a good one.
10: I appreciate it. I do want to thank Edwards Food Giant and Razorback Camper Sales for sponsoring Mark May. What a good guy. Let's go ahead and get Caden Kittler on the phone, too, if we can there, Christian.
14: Send me his number. I do not have it.
13: Yeah,
14: you're
13: going to shoot him that number. You go ahead and get that opening on there.
10: How about that, the Cowboys?
13: Wow. Yeah, you know, I heard a little bit, but which is good. But I'm a Cowboy fan, so I'm skeptical, obviously. What did Ric Flair say? To be the champ, you got to beat the champ. You know, so let's get there, you know, and...
10: Yeah, but you don't hear Mark May.
13: You don't hear that from a lot of people, but I mean, he's doing that. Listen, no. I'm scared about Harbaugh and what happens with Harbaugh at the Giants, but he's still saying it's Philly.
10: Before we go to Kate Kelly, Bruce James just texted. Remember Big Bob McKay, the offensive tackle for the Texas Longhorns that would always come in with James Street, passed away today. He was a big old dude, Joe, that was just salty. Loved the Touchdown Club, gave money, he and James Street, to the Touchdown Club. And even after James passed, he would occasionally come into town, and just a legendary All-American tackle that went head-to-head with Bruce back in the late 60s for Texas. So that's a sad thing. All right, Raj, let's go ahead and bring in our man, Caden Kittler, or if you want to punch it up there, Christian, whichever one we got to do.
15: Have to do that. Thanks, Caden Kittler started in all 11 games he appeared in last year. The Texas native returns this season for the first year of the Ryan Silverfield era. 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Don't delay. Call Jay. Yeah.
10: Good morning, Caden.
14: Good morning, guys. How we doing?
10: Doing great, man. I saw where you were on the coach's show last night at the catfish hole. So when you go and do that, I know you did one last year. Do you get to eat as much as you want?
14: Yeah. You know, the host puppies are amazing, so. They gave me a little to-go meal, so, you know, I ate that as soon as I got home, too.
10: Yeah, we didn't, when we were in school, we got Big Joe Klein, All-American center for the Razorbacks, playing the NBA. We didn't have the catfish show. We did have the hush puppy.
12: Yeah, the hush puppy.
10: Which was good. So, well, it sounds like you're in a wind tunnel there, Caden. Where are you? There you go.
14: Where am I?
10: Yeah, it sounds, you got some the background. You may have to put it off a speaker, I think.
13: Are you running?
14: Okay.
10: There you go. Hey, listen.
14: Can y'all hear better?
10: Yeah, that's better. Thank you, buddy. Obviously, you guys got the win, but a lot of talk, a lot of chit-chat about the offensive line not performing like we expected. So I'm sure you guys heard that. You looked at the film, didn't run the ball like you wanted to. What's been sort of the, you know, inside the huddle for you guys, the way you looked at this game and moving forward?
14: Yeah, you know, well, going into this hostile environment, communication is going to be everything. So that's something we've been really stressing this week in practice. You know, there were a couple plays in the last game where I didn't put us in the best protection, and that's my fault. So I've been really dialing in on, you know, seeing Utah's looks and everything like that to put us in the best position to, you know, block everybody that we need to block.
10: Yeah, do you, you know, you won the game, and that was the most important thing, but you know, I know that the things that coach had been preaching for the last 9 months, which is owning the ball and you know, no penalties, playing clean, those were not positives for you guys, eight penalties and three turnovers. And I know that you guys as a team got to be looking, turn around, look at each other, go, hey, that can't happen again.
14: Yeah, no, absolutely. You know, we want to be the cleanest team in college football, and we didn't do that this past week, so. You know, that's something we're going to look to improve this week for sure.
10: Looking at Utah, I know the head coach over there, he was a Brewers Award finalist as an assistant. They've had, as Coach Silverfield mentioned last night, they got a great culture. The stadium's not very big, but they're loud, 55,000 seats. And they play great defense, too. Well, very well-coached team, right?
14: Yeah, for sure. You know, I've played Utah before. I haven't played at Utah. So, you know, it's going to be a good challenge for us as an offensive line, as a whole offense, you know, handling the noise. You know, I heard it was one of the loudest, especially in the Big 12. So, you know, I'm looking forward to that. You know, I think that's fun. I think that's a good challenge for us.
10: Do you want to thank Jay Martin Law for sponsoring Caden each week? Remember, Raj, Jay, he wanted to be an offensive lineman, but he didn't make it, so that's why he's sponsoring Caden.
13: Vicariously
10: through Caden.
13: Real quick, I just want to know, Saturday, you know, we heard about the temperature that was there and the stands and how hot it was and all that. How was it down on the field? Some people are saying, well, it was on the field and it wasn't AstroTurf, it's that sort of thing. But how'd you guys do?
14: Yeah, I mean, it was hot for sure. You know, I'll tell you what, it's going to feel a lot better in Utah this Saturday. So we're looking forward to that. But, yeah, man, it was hot. We've been preparing for that in fall camp, though, practicing at 3:15 every day. So, you know, we just got to stay hydrated.
10: Got to brag on your defense a little bit. 0 yards of total offense by North Alabama. No first downs. And give up a couple plays in the second half. But overall, a solid performance by your defense.
14: Yeah, no, they were great. They were flying around playing – you know, how we know they can play. So, you know, they put it on display that Saturday, and hopefully they do it again this Saturday. It'll be great.
10: KJ Jackson, you know, obviously he played some games last year, but this is his team this year. And think there'll be some difference between game one and game two? Does he got to come out there, you think, Kate, and sort of let loose and play free and trust everybody around him?
14: Yeah, for sure. And, I mean, that starts with us, the offensive line, you know, getting him comfortable in there. So, the second we do that, you know, he's going to let loose, like you said, and, you know, get a lot more comfortable and make a lot more plays. But, you know, I think there was some good in KJ. Obviously, that pick right before half, you know, he's got that corrected in practice this week. So, you know, nothing we can't correct. And I think we did that in practice this week. So I'm looking forward to Saturday.
10: Last thing before we let you go, what's the travel plan like? You know, this is the latest football game Arkansas has ever kicked off at 9:15 Central Time. Now, you said you played there before, so I don't know how late it was, but have you guys sort of had to adapt? I know you've spent some practice time doing some late-night practices to sort of deal with this kickoff time.
14: Yeah, no, we had a scrimmage in fall camp at 9:15 p.m., so, you know, we got a taste of it. You know, I'm not sure what time coach is going to bring us back in on Sunday, but I'm pretty sure we're supposed to get back around 6 a.m., so, you know. It's going to be a late one or an early one, however you want to look at it. But, you know, we're excited for the challenge for sure.
10: All right, buddy. Have a great game, and we'll look forward to talking to you next week. Go Hogs, buddy. Appreciate you, man.
14: Awesome. Go Hogs.
10: All right, that's Caden Kettler brought to you by J. Martin Law. J. Martin, Roger, has a lawyer's mind and a pastor's heart. How about that?
13: And the mentality of a lineman.
10: That's right. You know, he's not, Caden, you know, you can try to beat him up and try to go back. You know, he can already tell. Listen, you know, I'm not gonna dwell on a lot of the negative that happened before. He didn't say, listen, he acknowledged, hey, we look at the film, got to be better, got to play better.
13: Yeah,
10: and he's right. He took
13: you
10: the
13: can't say anything else.
10: You can't. He said, yeah. Hey, love it. He said some of that was me.
13: Well, fortunately for us, the last couple of years, and he's been part of it. They've been open about that thing and not just given the regular talk of, no, we're going to do better. We did great. This, that.
10: Yeah, yeah. All right, John Daly coming up next. Got Big Joe Klein here in studio, brought to you by Corky's.
13: You got to get Factor Crapped in before 8.
10: Yeah, right. 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
2: Game 1 of the NFL season did not start out with a bang, but did turn into an interesting game late. In the rematch of Super Bowl 60, Seattle's quarterback Sam Darnold injured his hip and was ruled out of the rest of the game on the first drive. The Patriots held a 10-0 lead in the third before the Seahawks rattled off 13 unanswered. Patriots quarterback Drake May threw one of his three interceptions on the night with 26 seconds left to let the Seahawks seal the deal 13-10. Star wide receiver Jackson Smith and Jigba had 122 yards and a touchdown on the night. Game 2 of the season will be tonight as the NFC West rival Rams will take on the Niners in the first NFL Australia game. It'll also be the first game that star edge rusher Myles Garrett will play for Los Angeles. The Rams were 14-6 last year, while the Niners were 13-6. Kickoff in Melbourne will be at 7:35 on Netflix. It'll be 10:35 on Friday in Eastern Australia. I'm Christian Weaver with the Buzz Radio Network. 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
3: With KARK's Pat Walker.
4: A lot of sunshine this morning, but then the clouds build in this afternoon. A 30% chance of showers and thunderstorms this afternoon. And before any chance of rain gets here, it's going to get hot. 98 or high today with a heat advisory for Central into East Arkansas. Tonight, the rain chance goes up to 40% with an overnight low of 73. For the Buzz Radio Network, I'm meteorologist Pat Walker.
5: 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Red-White Report, I did not see that coming and anything else. 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
6: All right, it is 7:33 on this Thursday, September 10th. One day away from the 25th anniversary of 9/11. Good Lord. Talked about that earlier in the show. Joe Klein joins us now, brought to you by Corky's, West Little Rock and North Little Rock. Hours of operation, days a week, 7 days a week, Joe?
11: 7 days a week, 11 to 9.
6: Yeah.
11: I mean, if you're in there with a party or something, but it's 8:39.
6: Game time is at 9:15. I'm getting ready to fly out today to Utah. Got
12: got a direct flight, which is great. I do want to thank Oakland for sponsoring our travels.
11: Is that Delta?
12: I don't even know. I think you may be right.
11: I want to know what airline you're
12: flying. It's on my app. I got it. I don't even pay attention to it until I get to the airport.
11: Are you flying with the Shaps?
12: No, I'm flying solo. He's traveling a different time. But we both get into Utah around the same time.
11: Has he helped you with how you travel?
12: Yeah, he's raised my game. He's raised my game. Yeah. He challenged me.
13: I've seen it.
11: Yeah, are we checking a bag? Or are we
12: not checking a bag? He doesn't look kindly on having to wait around for me. It's a quick trip. I tell you, think about this. Randy Rainwater's his post-game show, Roger, by the way, we'll mention his new sponsor here in just a second. It won't get started, I think, till like, you know.
13: They said one.
12: It starts at one. That is absolutely crazy.
11: It is.
12: I mean, it is absolutely.
11: Not so, but so.
12: It is absolutely. It's Pinnacle Parties. Luke over there is the owner of Pinnacle Parties. So thanks to Luke. And, you know, of all the, you know, he's sponsoring this thing. And also the show's at 1 o'clock in the morning. Of course, then you've got, of course, you know, just the opposite the next weekend where the game will be over with early.
13: Yeah.
12: So you'll have
13: well,
12: that.
13: Well, is that on the field or in our.
12: True. Good point there. 661-1037 is the number. If you want to be a part of the show, we're going to reach out to John Daly here and see if we can get John moved into Thursday. So, do you remember John very much in school, Joe, or no? Because he was young.
11: I was kind of going out.
12: Yeah, he was young.
11: Coming in. I remember John. I was good friends with a lot of guys in Morrilton, Dardanelle, Russellville.
12: Is that right?
11: And so when I'd come back, especially when I was with the Celtics and lived back here in the summer, he was good friends with a buddy of mine named Ed Jones, Waterhead.
12: You bet.
11: And God rest his soul. And, you know, we played golf with John at Morrilton Country Club all the time.
12: Before he became the John Daly we know today. Yeah, the John Daly that we went to school with, he was a young, skinny kid that nobody knew much about him, but they do now. Can we play the Open for him, Christian, or no?
14: No.
12: We cannot play the, again, my apologies. That's okay. Do want to thank Ahondra of Russellville, 50 years.
11: Am I going to have to get involved?
12: I know.
11: Roger, am I going to have to?
12: Steve and Michelle Pirtle, appreciate you. Obviously, he's right around the corner where John is. Check him out online at HondraofRussellville.com. Appreciate them. Let's bring in the great one now, John Daly. Good morning, JD. How are you?
15: Morning. What's up, boys? How we doing?
12: Doing great. Did you hear Joe talking about playing golf with you guys in Morrilton? Did you hear that?
15: Oh, yeah.
12: You remember that?
15: It's fun there.
11: I taught John everything he knows.
13: Thank you, Joe.
11: He'd sit there and watch me swing and he'd go, I'm not doing that.
12: Well, you know, John, we're watching John swing now compared to what you used to swing then. As you've gotten older, joints have gotten tougher. You can't have the
11: back
12: same.
11: Back then, with his club, he used to scratch the back of his ankles with his driver.
12: Yeah. You don't quite do that anymore, right, John?
15: No, I could barely see it out of the corner of my eye.
12: Well, listen, I saw your post after the game, after North Alabama, and you came out pretty strong. Did you see it, Roger? He came out pretty strong and said, hey, I'm not going to get down on this team, not going to let this one game, get me discouraged about what this team can do. I thought that was interesting. You felt that you needed to do that.
15: I know. I just think, you know, our defense looked better. I know North Alabama, you're always scared to play a team that's already played a game.
12: Yeah.
15: I don't care who they are, you know, because they're going to be a little bit better. But, no disrespect to North Alabama. But, our defense looked good. I mean, the penalties in our offensive line and the run blocking is got to get better.
12: Yeah.
15: And the guy's got to catch the ball. I mean, we dropped a lot of passes, but the penalties.
12: Can't have
15: penalties killed us.
12: Yeah, can't have those. Especially, the disappointing thing there, I think we all agree, is that he'd been preaching that since he stepped foot on campus, clean football, no turnovers, and they did just the opposite against a team they really didn't need to do that against. Competition gets a little bit tougher, John. Have you spent any time in Utah playing golf?
15: Yeah, Lil John, he played the Boise tournament there, and the altitude shouldn't be too bad for our guys because they're young, but you get a little winded. You guys probably know that, but no, Utah's a good team, man. Their defense, they always have a good defense for some reason. They always have a good defense, and you know, they're gonna play probably a pretty good crowd too, so they support their team really good there, so It's going to be a tough battle.
12: Yeah, they're well coached. They're not overwhelmingly, you know, bigger. They're not super physical, but they are well coached. They run to the ball hard on defense. They're well coached. They got a good quarterback on offense. So, yeah, you've got a really tough road game, John. And you got to turn around and go play against one of the top teams in the nation in Georgia. So it doesn't get any easier, buddy. But I tell you, John Daly, speaking about scoring touchdowns and winning, man, I tell you, I don't know what you've done to the sales, bottom line sales figures for Good Boy now, but I'm telling you, man, you were everywhere promoting that product, and they seem to be excited about that.
15: Yeah, we're fortunate. We're number two right now is going so far this year. We're like, I'm number two in kind of sales right now, but we're top seven in RTD. The golf packs, if you haven't got a golf pack, you can pick them up. I think we're in Blackwell. You know, if you're in that area coming through, going to the game, coming from the east side, you're going west, stop off at Blackwell at either one of those stores. I think you're carrying it, but we're getting a lot of great accounts. We're up 300% this year. So
12: wow,
15: I think we've gotten over, I don't know how many new accounts. We're talking to Target. We're going to get Target, I think. I think there's another big one. We're looking at Albertsons and Safeway. If we get Albertsons and Safeway, that's a home run as well. So.
12: Wow.
15: No, everything's good. We're selling great. The golf packs, man, are unbelievable.
12: Hey, what?
15: And I'm talking about is they got a transfusion.
12: Yeah.
15: A transfusion in that golf pack, the original lemonade, a water hazard, and the best, I think, right now is the screwdriver. The screwdriver is unbelievable. It's got like a little tang taste. It's really good.
12: Speaking of drinks and golfers, I saw Roger, I think today was the birthday of Arnold Palmer.
13: Yeah.
12: And so what were your memories of Arnie, John?
15: He was just a great man. You know, he never turned an autograph down, never turned a picture down. You know, some of the greatest moments playing Bay Hill, sitting, he has that bar in his locker room, and just the stories these guys told, man. I mean, just unbelievable. You know, he's sitting in there with Jack Nicklaus, Arnold Palmer, Tom Watson, Craig Stadler, Fuzzy. You know, Hubert, and just the stories these guys had. It was just, it's unbelievable. All those guys were just great guys. They always wanted to grow the game of golf. And, you know, my hat's off to all of them.
12: I don't know if we'll ever have an era where you had an Arnold Palmer, talk about in their prime, and Jack Nicklaus. Arnold Palmer was so big as it was anyway.
11: Then have a guy named Fuzzy.
12: That's true. And that was one of John's good buddies, right? Best buddies is Fuzzy, right?
15: Oh, yeah, we lost Fuzzy a couple of years ago. It was a sad day. Fuzzy was my best friend out there. He showed me the ropes and kind of what not to do and do, and I broke every rule you could probably think of. But, he was just a great man. And speaking of Bud Still getting in the Arkansas Hall of Fame the week of my tournament.
12: What now?
15: Bud Still was a... Bud Still played for the Razorbacks golf team. He's, I think, the only four-time All-American in golf at Arkansas. So he's getting honored in the Arkansas Hall of Fame.
12: Oh, I think
15: the week of me and Ken, of me and Ken Duke's tournament.
12: Yeah, Hall of the U of A ring, like Hall of Honor. That's up in Fayetteville. That's right. I did see that. Oh, Jason Peters is being honored. We're gonna have him at the Touchdown Club that following Monday. Yeah, I did see his name. One other thing, too, again, thanks again to Honda Russellville and Steve and Michelle Pirtle for sponsoring John each week. Joe, you know, Joe's a restaurateur, but John has his fingers on everything. You know, cigars, lighters, drinks. I had a buddy of mine, Roger, Danny Brown, who owns Willie D's, saying, remind John that we're carrying the daily pizza over at Willie D's. And Willie D's.
15: John.
12: I mean, you're everywhere.
15: John Daly's Perky's Pizza. It's good stuff, man. I'm telling you. It's good.
12: I'm telling you. Anything.
11: Wash it down with a transfusion.
12: That's good that you picked up
15: on
12: that one.
15: You can't tell what Joe Fine drinks because his hands are so big, but I know it's not a lot. His hands are so big, you can't see what he's drinking because he covers the whole can when he drinks it.
11: That's right, man. So, hey. If they don't know, they can't get you. Right?
12: John, Joe is such a great grandpa. Roger is too, and just hard to believe seeing these guys with grandkids. It's just it's crazy. I live through them. I don't have any kids or grandkids.
11: Allegedly.
13: Well, we're living through you with all the extracurricular activities.
12: Yeah. By the way, speaking of John, that you and Ken Duke's tournament, I think you're down to like one team left, and so that's really cool. That's going to help raise money for UAMS and the Spine Institute they have over there, and of course the Boys and Girls Club for you there in Dardanelle.
15: Yeah, it's Maumelle Country Club, 22nd, 23rd, coming up pretty soon. And, I think there's about four or five more slots, Ken told me. So if you're interested, just go to Duke and Hazard. I think you'll find it. Or John Daly and Ken Duke, you'll find it.
12: It's good.
15: It's 2000 team. It's great. Got a lot of my sponsors there. Good Boys will be present. We got a lot of good sponsors there. And it's just it'll be a fun The party the night will be really great. The music, Jocko's coming. I think there's some surprise guests. I don't know if I can get him to sing, but it'd be pretty cool. So, it'd be a lot of fun. And Maumelle, such a great, great, great golf course. People just don't realize how great that golf course is, and the staff's great. So it'll be a lot of fun. Joe, come out and see us if you can.
13: Come on, Joe.
11: Try, man.
12: All right, John. Have a good weekend. Hopefully when we talk next week, it'll be about a improved performance and a solid game against Utah this week.
15: Man, my fingers are crossed. Let's hope so.
12: All right, buddy. Love you, man. Thanks, go Hogs.
11: Johnny. See you, JD. See you,
15: man. Go Hogs. Go Hogs. Love y'all.
12: All right. One and only John Daly. Get him every week.
11: I had to go to a liquor store 3 or 4 weeks ago because we were low on white wine. So I was told I needed to make a run, and I pull up. I hadn't been to the. And I look and I parked my truck, and my light is a little bit, wasn't dark, but my lights were on. And there's a life size picture.
12: John Daly. Oh, I know.
11: Nice. Looking right
12: good
11: at
12: boy.
11: Me.
12: I know. I tell you.
13: So good.
12: That guy hustles, man. He hustles to promote this stuff. I mean, think about this, Roger. We have Joe Klein on this show every week.
13: He's a hustler.
12: We have John Daly.
13: Hustler.
12: Darren McFadden.
13: Hustler.
12: Mark May.
13: Hustler.
12: Walt Coleman. Dan Hampton. Going to have and Terry Bradshaw start next week.
13: Hustler. I mean,
12: holy cow.
13: Yeah, dude. That's awesome.
12: What a
13: great crowd. Kudos to you.
11: Roger.
13: You know, you can come out right. You know what?
12: Right.
13: You could have gone all day. You know what? That's it. Dana!
12: Don't go away.
13: You were right.
12: 7:46.
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23: 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Don't go away.
24: Going well. I think the guys, you know, they studied our last weekend's game film and learned from it. And quickly, how quickly can we move on and focus on Utah? They've had a great week of preparation. As you guys know, we go Tuesday and Wednesday morning practices. Tomorrow will be our walkthrough, but our guys have done an excellent job of putting the blinders on and having great focus.
12: Mm-mm. That is Ryan Silverfield. If you notice that people are occasionally, maybe all of us, saying the wrong name. What is it?
13: Summerfield, Silverfish.
12: Silverfish.
11: Well, Mark Maine did it.
12: Mm-hmm. They did. He did.
13: He called him Summerfield. They say Rainy Water called
12: Ryan Silverfield.
13: Silverfield
12: real fast.
13: Silverfield.
12: Say Ryan Silverfield.
13: Ryan Silverfield. That's a tough one.
12: I know. You have to really enunciate it. Yeah, it's Ryan Silverfield.
13: Yeah, it shouldn't be spelled that way.
12: Joe Klein here with us, brought to you by Corky's.
13: Easy name. Both of them, one easy. Syllable. Each
12: locations
13: each
12: in West Little Rock. Hey, and North Little Rock, was your Labor Day sale good? Good.
11: They're good, man. Yeah. Had a good Labor Day. You know, it's times are hard, brother.
13: Yeah. You got that right.
11: Times are hard,
13: man. Talk to me, son.
11: We had a good Labor Day and, you know, tried to give a package with our ribs and pork that was pretty much, you know, you couldn't find anything like that.
12: It's a lot.
11: Yeah.
12: It's a lot. Last night, you had the NFL action started. 13-10 Patriots go down to the Seahawks. Tonight, Roger, San Francisco, the Rams. You can watch that game while you're playing trivia over at Mainline Sports Bar at Oakland.
13: They got the Netflix package, so come on down and watch the ball game if you want to while we're doing trivia. Starts at 6:30.
12: Speaking of Oakland, the Oakland Sports app powered by FanDuel has got us as 13-point underdogs, Joe.
13: Still?
12: I believe so. So how do you feel about that? You think that's probably about accurate? You think that we can cover that? You think you worried that it could be worse than that? Listen, here's the deal.
11: You worry that the game can get away.
12: Get a hand.
11: Again, if you can limit, you know, and it's all this coach speak, but control the controllables. I mean, no self-inflicted wounds.
12: Yeah.
11: You know, if you can play clean, you know, throwing out all these things that coaches say, but the fundamental things, can you do them well? And hang around and maybe they make a mistake or they do something and you get, get some momentum.
12: Hope they don't play a perfect game.
11: The thing that bothered me, and it kind of was not nonchalant about the game, but the thing that really concerns me, because this team, you know, everybody we play probably from here on out, with maybe the exception of Tulsa, and that's not.
12: Yeah, right. That's they not were better than we thought.
11: But you're going to be outmanned, or you're not going to outman anybody.
12: Correct.
11: You're not going to walk
12: you
11: out and have
12: more
11: superior talent.
12: Talent. Yeah,
11: now,
12: correct.
11: They might be the same, or but. You cannot turn the ball over.
12: Yeah.
11: I mean, you can't.
12: They're not good enough to.
11: You have no, if you turn the ball over two times,
12: yeah.
11: You got no chance to win the game.
12: Yeah.
11: You're not winning the game.
13: Last night, yeah, just in the fourth
12: quarter. Yeah, that's a great point, Rush. Three turnovers last night, the game was over with.
11: I mean, that's the thing that you got. Yeah, the penalties, too. I mean, you're going to have penalties. It can't be 8, 10, 12.
12: No, cannot have that many.
11: But
12: crucial ones at that, too.
11: But the turnovers are just.
12: That's from Coach Klein.
11: Unbelievable.
12: Coach
11: Klein. And it's the same thing in basketball. You know, you look at a basketball game and you turn it over 20 times. Well, that's 20 times that you didn't get a shot. You know, you didn't get an opportunity to get an offensive rebound or get fouled or do something. And so that's the thing that those in turnovers in those two sports are just they're killers.
12: Three games on tonight, Roger, for the GAC. Harding is playing, Arkansas Tech is playing, and Arkansas Monticello tonight. And then you got the other ones playing on Saturday in the Great American Conference, by the way, GAC. We also mentioned Bryant's playing the defending national champions over at War Memorial Stadium. So that would be bounce back. It'd be a big bounce back.
11: Yeah, tonight?
12: Friday night. Yeah, that would be a big bounce back if they could do that. Roger, I was going to mention something else to you that I mentioned this was on this day in history that Deion Sanders did the touchdown and home run for two different teams, two different sports.
0: Right.
12: Swanson sold his first TV dinner on this day,
0: right.
12: 1953. Popeye the Sailor Man was heard for the first time. Go ahead.
0: I can't do it.
12: Go ahead.
0: Yeah, yeah, yeah, yeah.
12: Can you sing the song? You remember the song?
0: I'm Popeye the Sailor Man.
11: I live in a garbage can.
0: I'm stronger than Finnish because I eat me spinach. I'm Popeye the Sailor Man.
11: What was his,
0: I don't think he lives in a garbage can. What was? I think we made
11: that. What was his girlfriend's name?
0: Olive oil.
12: Also,
11: she had the most. I mean,
0: she was on the shot. She was on the shot.
11: But when she talked. I mean, even when I was like 5 years old, I was like, how could any man be
19: this? She's so annoying. She's so annoying.
12: Wow, that's what Joe was thinking.
11: How could any man
12: be with Sean Connery?
11: How could any man be with a woman that
12: he was in
11: like
12: love
11: that?
12: With her. Yeah, he stuck with her.
0: Yeah, you know what? And was that her kid? Or was she just, you know, what happened to the family
11: what was
0: with
11: the kid's name?
0: Sweet Pea? And what was his buddy's name?
11: Oh, the burger.
0: Wimpy.
12: Oh, my God.
0: He wanted the burger. When would he pay you?
11: I'll gladly pay you.
0: On Tuesday.
19: For a burger today.
0: My man. A
12: couple of sports birthdays today. Randy Brutus. Johnson, the big unit. Both. And then Bob Lanier. I was going to say, have you ever? Obviously, Bob Lanier was a Hall of Famer.
11: Detroit played at St. Bonaventure, with the Pistons and the Bucks.
12: Big dude?
11: Oh, yeah.
12: Yeah,
11: he had size like 23
19: feet. One of four players to get a quadruple double in the NBA?
11: Yeah, when you saw him, like, I remember one time I saw him from a distance. And you didn't notice that he was 7 feet.
12: Because his feet are so big.
11: His feet were.
12: How big are your feet, Joe?
11: 16.
12: And his are 23.
11: Yeah.
12: Good Lord.
0: That's a paddle board.
12: So even you, when you walk up, you go, wow, holy cow.
11: No, I felt like how people come to me sometimes. Oh, Lord, look at this. Let me see your hand. Look at your feet.
12: Well, poor Joe.
0: He walked down this hall. I don't know how far or wide that is. You just got through doing chest day. Your chest is massive.
12: Roger, poor Joe. People go, can I see your, let me look at your hands. Let me look at your feet.
0: Oh, I know.
12: He's like a zoo.

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4: 8-state football player Blaze Taylor will now serve two life sentences consecutively. He was convicted of killing his girlfriend, Little Rock native Jade Benning, and her unborn baby in 2023. Taylor's lawyers say they plan to appeal the sentence. And Little Rock officials are celebrating the grand opening of a new fire station today. Fire Station 9 was destroyed during the March 31st tornado back in 2023. Its grand opening ceremony will be this morning at 9 a.m. on North Shackelford Road. And as we get ready to celebrate the 25th anniversary of the 9/11 terror attacks, don't forget to watch our special on KRK for today at 6 a.m. tomorrow. 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
6: A chance of showers and thunderstorms are in the forecast for this afternoon, but it's still going to be a hot day. 98 our high temperature here in Little Rock. The rain chance today, 30%. Tonight, a 40% chance of showers and thunderstorms as the cool front begins to move through. We'll drop down to 73 overnight. Tomorrow, still a 30% chance of rain at a high of just 92. For the Buzz Radio Network, I'm meteorologist Pat Walker.
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1: 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You ready, Rach?
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1: What about those days open?
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1: Wow, you're fast and I'm hungry.
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5: There's an old saying in Tennessee. I know it's in Texas, probably in Tennessee.
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6: Here are David Basil, Roger Scott, and Justin Moore.
5: It fooled me, we can't get fooled again.
7: How'd you know that was going to happen?
8: I've seen that a thousand times.
7: Wow, have you really? How many episodes were in that series?
8: I don't know, six maybe.
7: That's it. Okay,
8: I think so.
7: That's how you remember. Look at that. Is that the original?
8: Probably not. Because they had to pretty it up for TV.
9: What's up there?
7: We've got the Western Channel on the channel.
8: Joe was asking about TV, and Joe and I are huge Western guys, and he saw there was an icon up there that said New Westerns. So I clicked it on there, and it's the Lonesome Dove episode. What is that? Oh, go back one. Episode two. So it's the second episode.
7: Wow, the whole thing. Okay.
8: And as they're walking through, as they're walking their horses, right. McCray and Call. Just in the background as they're going downtown at San Antonio.
9: You know, did you see yesterday that Netflix announced they are remaking Lonesome Dove?
8: I did not see that.
7: No.
8: You know what? It was bad enough.
7: With the several
8: incarnations with James Garner. I read the books, so I know the things that happened, and I picture those two guys, Duvall.
9: Yeah, I don't know how you top those two.
8: Well, James Garner, I think, was supposed to be in one of them, the original, when they first did it, but he passed on it, I think. But James Garner played Call in one. Who's the guy? He played Nicolas Cage's dad in the Treasure movie.
9: John Voight?
8: Yeah, John Voight plays him after all. It's just, you can't do it.
7: So, by the way, too, was the movie before the series or the series before
8: the series? The series is the series. There is no movie.
7: Yeah. Well, I thought there was a Lonesome Dove movie.
8: No. It was a series.
7: Okay, I'm sorry, because I watched it the other day. I forgot it was a series. Yeah. I watched the whole series.
8: I forgot. Are they hour or 2 hours?
9: They're hours, right?
8: Okay, yeah. I think.
9: And it's four.
7: This is the one with the snakes, right?
9: Yeah, this is one of the more unrealistic things that happen. Do snakes swarm like that when you fall in water?
8: No, I don't think they do. If you mess with a bed, Joel can tell you that because
9: the water moccasins swarm you.
8: Well, listen, those were our guys from.
9: It looked a little funny when it happened.
8: Well, it is a great series though. It's a fantastic series. What's our buddy's name down in
9: that and Blue Duck are the falls.
8: Blue Duck, Texas, who comes with the. Big Bucks, Big Buck Classic that we have down there.
9: Duggar.
8: Yeah. Yeah, I mean, it was his group that were on set. Oh, they're the ones that filmed that scene.
7: I didn't know that. Very cool.
8: You know it. You just don't remember.
7: I forgot. A couple things. We got to play a little Fact or Crap. I need a contestant, 661-1037. I don't know what we're playing for.
8: Well, you know, Joe, he forgot to tell me. He wanted me to give away.
7: Corky's.
8: It's okay, Joe. I remembered it for you. I don't have any boots.
7: So we need a contestant, 661-1037. Double R will be in studio today. He's coming in studio on Thursday. I always like
9: this morning?
7: Yeah. He started last Thursday when you were gone.
8: Well, I know why. What's because that? Today's payday, and he still chooses.
9: He gets his check.
8: He comes. He does not want a direct deposit. He wants the hard copy.
7: There's maybe a couple contestants for us, Raj. 661-1037 is the number. Yeah, Melinda Mayo coming up as well. So we've got a little Fact or Crap brought to you by Arkansas Municipal Equipment. Yeah, just talking about, you can't say thank you to our sponsors enough, Roger, to have all these folks coming on our show. Mm-hmm. You can't do it without sponsors. And we appreciate you, the listener out there, supporting those sponsors, mm-hmm. too, going by there. So we appreciate
8: that. And for our sponsors supporting our other sponsors.
7: Yeah.
8: They do. Right. I mean, we know that they do. We believe in them. And the cool part about it is that we become friends. Being back in radio back in the day, we had a few friends that were associated with doing the advertising and all that. But I've become friends with so many, if not all, obviously the ones that I endorse, but even some of the other ones, like with your folks at Edwards, you get to know them and things like that.
7: 661-1037, what is the line from our D3 Auto Sales text line? By the way, the phone lines are lit up. I see a Scuba Steve on there first. What is the line and the over and under on the Razorback game? Have you looked at the over and under, Roger?
8: Yeah, it was 56 was what I saw Sunday.
9: Hmm.
8: I don't know.
7: So if you're a 13-point dog, that means you would be expecting a 38-18 game, is that right? 38-20.
9: What dog are we?
7: We are a 13-point dog, I think. So that
9: if you had 56,
7: it would be like 40-20, 40-20, 38-18 or something like that. It's just somewhere in that ballpark, right?
9: Yeah.
7: If you have if that kind of over and under.
9: Yeah,
7: so
9: it'd be 38-18.
7: All right, let's go ahead and play the open, Raj, and let's go. We got it ready to crank up here.
9: Oh, here we go.
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7: Scuba Steve, good morning, Steve. How are you? Oh, well, that's
9: he's
7: good.
9: He's gone.
7: More we'll people
9: take this
7: are,
9: one live.
7: More people are calling. Good morning, caller. What's your name?
10: David? Yes.
8: Okay, buddy.
7: David,
8: hey, welcome to the show.
7: Where are you calling from?
10: From Malvern.
7: Malvern. All right. Glad you're listening. You ready to play?
8: Say hello to Madre.
10: Yes, sir.
7: All right. What we'll do is that I'll throw out a statement, and Roger and Christian will either say it's fact or crap. You can either believe them or go with your own instinct. Got to get 2 out of 3 to win. And what are we winning? Do we know? We said UCA tickets and possible Corkies. So we don't know, David, if you're going to get Corkies or not. So it's
8: we don't even know if you're really going
7: to
8: get
7: to be determined.
8: Yeah. We can give a shirt away. But Steve Qualls, happy belated birthday, Steve.
7: Yeah, I had a big birthday yesterday that Steve Qualls did. I think he's 42, 46.
8: He's older than me.
7: What an asset he is.
8: He is an asset to the show. He's 65 years old.
7: One more time.
8: There he is. There's our buddy. I'll see him tonight.
7: Here we go. Right off the bat, to Roger and Christian. Pepsi was originally called Brad's Drink. A few years later, they changed it to Pepsi Cola. That's crap, Roger Scott.
8: That's a fact because that was who invented it.
7: It was Brad.
8: Yeah.
7: You know Brad's the full name?
9: I don't know Brad.
8: Yeah, it's Brad Cooperstein.
7: Okay.
9: That does not sound
7: Christian,
9: at all.
7: Fact or crap?
9: I've never heard it. I'm not going to say that it's 100% false, but I'm going to go false.
7: You're going to go crap. Roger, and you're going, it's fact.
8: I'm going fact. Brad Cooperstein or Libby.
7: So, David, you got 2 ways you can go. Go with either Roger or Christian or go with whatever you think is right.
10: I'm going with crap on that.
8: Ooh.
7: Okay.
8: All right, probably.
7: Pepsi was originally called Brad's Drink. It was renamed Pepsi-Cola 5 years later. Is a fact.
9: Oh.
7: It is a fact.
9: It's a terrible name.
7: I know. It's terrible. It is terrible.
8: That's why they changed it.
7: I mean, that's, yeah. I've never. Have you ever heard that before?
8: Yes.
7: I've never heard it.
10: Yeah. And no matter what they call it, it's still crap.
8: Oh, dude.
7: I'm with you.
8: You know what?
7: I'm with you, Brad.
8: There's nothing like wrong Pepsi. With Pepsi, you sanctimonious sons.
7: I can't stand it.
9: Oh, cherry why? Pepsi.
8: I
9: better
8: love
9: than cherry.
8: You know what? Right. You rich.
7: All right, David and Malvern, you got to get two right now to win, okay?
8: David, were you an only child, too?
10: No.
8: Okay.
10: No, I should have been.
9: What?
8: Whoa.
10: I should have been.
7: All right, here we go. Fact or crap? Pineapples grow from plants on the ground and not on trees. Is that fact or crap, Roger?
8: Duh. It's a fact.
7: Because
8: you can see them a lot right now in new neighborhoods going up right on their front porch. They're upside down. Knock on their door.
7: Whoa. Okay. Different one. Christian, fact or crap?
9: I'm go fact.
7: Dave, you got two quick facts on that. Is that fact or crap?
10: I'm going with facts on that.
7: Pineapples grow from plants on the ground and not on trees. Is? Of course it's a fact. Well done. That's an easy peasy one.
8: Yeah, they're
7: easy
8: too peasy. Heavy for trees.
7: Yeah. All right, this is for the
9: coconuts
7: win.
9: Aren't, though.
7: You ready, David?
10: Yeah, I'm ready.
8: All right, this
10: go.
8: Is it.
7: The
8: this
7: term it. The term chicken tenders, it's actually short for chicken tenderloins. Fact or crap, Roger Scott?
8: It's a fact.
7: All right, Christian, is that fact or crap?
9: Yeah, I'm going to go fact. I don't know if chickens have
8: it. It's the easiest question of the bunch.
7: Listen, remember, David.
10: You're going with fact on that as long as it's not a McDonald's chicken tender.
7: Maybe not. Yeah.
10: I'm going with fact.
7: So, chicken tenders are short for chicken tenderloins is a fact. Of course it is. Easy peasy, David. You are a winner.
8: You're a winner. You pulled it out.
7: After missing Brad's drink, you come back with two consecutive victories. Good job, buddy.
8: Yeah. You know what? And that's a lot of it had to do with the fact that when somebody go, yeah, I got your Brad's drink. No, I really want the thing.
7: Do want to thank Vanessa and Daniel Ellison, who own Arkstone Municipal Equipment there in Poland.
8: We sure do.
7: Yeah, decades of experience. If you've got any kind of recycling issue or refuse issues you got to deal with, they got the equipment that can help you get it done.
8: Yeah, they do.
7: They also have Highway 270 Grill.
8: Do they have Brad's drink on tap there?
7: You know, I didn't look at what year do you think that was?
9: Well, I looked it up after you said it.
7: What was
9: it? Was like 1893.
7: Yeah. Oh, is that right?
8: It wasn't long.
9: The dude that made it was his last name was Bradham.
8: Yeah.
9: So
7: I got to give you credit. I got to give him credit that when was Coke and Pepsi?
8: It was right before.
9: It was around
8: that.
9: The same time.
7: Coke to taste this good. Yeah. All these years. I mean, back then.
9: They were putting cocaine
7: in
9: it.
7: Think about that.
8: Yeah.
7: Pretty darn impressive.
9: They all started out as like medicinal, right? Or,
8: well, yeah. I mean,
9: or at least
8: FDR,
9: they were trying to
8: FDR market had cocaine in his system. Yeah. They took cocaine for everything. They were bloodletting.
9: Sigmund Freud was going crazy on
8: blow, and that was before it was cut.
7: From the 870. All facts again. Imagine that. Laugh out loud. You know what? Sometimes I do get into get a lot of facts straight.
8: Obviously, somebody got beat. And they're mad about it. Don't get upset about it. Badge, you want to mention again that Bob McKay passed away?
7: Yeah, he did. Sad deal. He was Bruce James said he was a man's man, played All-American tackle for the Texas Longhorns. He really sort of adopted the Little Rock Touchdown Club and really made them human, made the Texas Longhorns, who we hated from the 69 shootout, he and James Street made them likable. And they always said, Roger, you know, we were lucky to win that game. You know, you guys could have easily won that game.
8: Sure.
7: And we've had such a mental block for that game and how painful it was. And these guys rolled in and just said, man, we were fortunate.
8: You know, I wonder if there's any of the dreams, you know, like Bruce may have or any other number of guys may have on the Arkansas team that year that would, you know, wake up in the middle of the night and go, you know, oh man, if we'd just done this, or I missed this, I missed that, you know, that lost the game. Do winners all have that dream as well? Is anybody on the 64 team, you have that dream about, oh my gosh, man, I woke up and we lost the game?
7: I don't know. That's good. That's a good one.
8: An alternate life. We're going back to the future now.
7: The whole dream thing is a crazy thing. The whole I had the worst dreams. It's never fun.
8: Well, are you still zombies?
7: Not zombies, but just
8: gators now?
7: Problems, you know, life at risk, things falling apart. Conflict. A couple things,
8: what,
7: Roger.
8: Does any of it have to do with me trying to get an autograph from any of your Touchdown Club people?
7: No.
8: Okay.
7: So Atomic Hog wrote this last week. I didn't get a chance to read it, but Mark May is probably my favorite guest on The Buzz. Can't put them in exact order, but my top three are Mark May, Darren McFadden, and Joe Nichols. And I didn't even mention when I was going through the list, Joe Nichols, of course, Darren McFadden, Mark May, Dan Hampton, Walt Coleman, who else have we got? John Daly, And then maybe Terry Bradshaw starting on next Tuesday. Someone says, too, about Atomic Hawk also says, in a reference to y'all's discussion a few minutes ago, non-venomous water snakes will gather into a ball when they're breeding. Yeah, that one, though, on the moon. Well,
9: they were breeding attacking. On top of Sean O'Reilly or whatever that dude's name
8: well,
9: that
8: was. You know, it's a den. It was a den. It was a den.
7: They were attacking
8: him. I don't know that water moccasins, do they survive or live underwater for very long? I don't know. I mean, that'd be funny. That's the only way.
9: They got to have air, right?
8: Well, they have to.
9: Completely underwater snakes.
8: They can't be. So, I mean, I don't know. What are they doing down there to have been disturbed? I don't know what they're doing.
7: Someone said from the 870, Barry Melrose passed away last night, hockey legend. We mentioned early in the show, 70 years old, and I'm not a hockey guy, but I definitely recognize him.
9: I think he kept hockey alive on ESPN for about 10 years when they didn't even have the rights to it. And when the most interesting man in the world, the Dos Equis thing, was going around, they did that with him, and that was always cool.
7: So. JK says, it seems year after year, offensive line has the same problem. We have struggled offensively in the offensive
9: line. Last year, we actually had a decent offensive line, didn't we?
7: Yeah, we did. We played better. We struggled at times protecting Green, Taylen Green. But yeah, it was better than what the first performance, and hopefully that will be.
9: But for most of... For most of the last 10 years, we've had a bad offense one.
7: Yeah, let's see here. Someone said the line maybe has dropped down to 12.5. I don't know that for... someone said, I don't think Lanier had a quadruple-double. They're challenging you, Christian.
8: Ooh.
7: What do you say to that?
8: What do you say to that, Spanky?
9: Let me look it up. I thought he did, though.
7: Yeah, if I don't mind if you want to challenge the great one, the all-knowing Christian Weaver.
8: Yeah, go ahead. You swim at your own
9: risk. I was thinking Nate Thurman. I'm sorry.
7: Okay,
9: I was wrong.
7: Call us out. Also, too, I was talking with our CEO, and I think she's got to this weekend or today, she's got to put down one of her dogs, which is an absolutely horrible thing. We talk about this on the show, every once in a while. You guys have all done it. Roger, you've done it more than once. Yeah, Christian, have you done it?
9: Yes.
7: Yeah, I can't imagine just the how painful that is. Basically, going, okay, we've got an appointment. Let's set up the appointment. We're taking our dog to put him down. Yeah. Wow, especially one that's been around for a long time. That is rough stuff. Mm-hmm. And then you got kids. Of course, I've heard that it helps your kids deal with understand life and death, but it's tough on the adults on that thing. And again, I have never done that.
8: Yeah, I know.
7: I've never done. Isn't that weird? I've had dogs.
9: Have you ever owned? Okay,
8: yes, he has.
9: What happened to the dog?
7: I give away the dog.
8: He lives near Gator Country.
9: It's like a car for Baz. He's like, after a year or two, he's like,
7: my parents, I give so
9: much. Go trade it in.
7: I was so busy during my youth years playing sports that I wasn't great with dogs, and so my parents said, okay, enough of this. We're giving the dog away because you're too busy.
9: You seem like a person that's so busy, maybe you should just have a cat. They kind of take care of themselves.
7: Yeah, I don't. Again, that's why I don't have an animal, Raj, because I don't want to be a bad owner. I don't want to.
9: That's admirable.
7: I don't have time to do stuff for myself.
8: It came up again for
9: you're
8: us
9: eating
8: to
9: hot
8: get
9: wings in the bed.
7: Yes,
8: exactly right. The dog could too. It came up again for us. Did we want to get? And I said no. And I know some people that have them and they've had them for a long time. I had a pet for 40 years. For over 40 years. I'm good now.
9: You don't think you'll ever have a pet again?
8: I don't want to have another pet.
9: You don't want to have another pet.
8: I don't want to have another pet.
7: You don't
8: want to have another pet. Because of the responsibility is not. If I had another pet, I'd want a big, but I don't want another pet.
7: Because it's just too much responsibility. You're tired.
8: It's a lot of responsibility, and I don't want to. I like being able to leave the house now. Turn on the alarm, it's gone.
7: In other words, the appeal that comes with the dog. And the love and attraction, you've had enough.
8: It's responsibility. Listen, I don't...
7: Because you've been dealing with the responsibility.
8: 40 years.
7: That's what I'm saying.
8: 40 years.
7: It doesn't overcome the fact that it's too much work.
8: And you can have... It's a lot of work. And we had special needs dogs, for crying out.
7: He put a diaper on a dog every night.
8: Yeah, listen.
7: Can you imagine?
8: You know how expensive that is?
7: Can you imagine, Christian? Hey, listen.
8: Let that dog go outside with a diaper. Dude!
7: Hey,
8: they're going to get in here. They're going to laugh at you.
7: How long do you think that dog would have lasted in my life? It'd have been like, all right.
9: 2 days.
8: That's why it was sent back to Channel 7. People rehomed it. My daughter got it. And then when we got it, we go, now I know why they took it back. It's not potty trained.
9: How long did you have it?
8: We had it for a decade easy.
9: So it was unable to be potty trained? It had bladder issues. It had bladder issues of some sort.
7: Special need dog.
9: Okay.
7: He put a diaper. Listen, I would never want to have a dog again if I had to spend 2 years putting diapers on a dog every day.
8: Listen, you go through everything.
7: God bless you.
8: You have doggy diapers. You know, diaper. You know, you pay $25 for a bag of 10 diapers for a dog.
9: Right.
8: Listen, these are pee pee diapers. You don't stop the poop. You have pee pee. Then you go, wait a minute, but I can get a bag twice that many of human and it have a little cone on it, like a little cone hat. You know what? So then we got out of that, and we got the lap band. So we got a lap band. then you put a feminine napkin on it,
7: wrap it
8: around it, make it look like he had surgery. I was trying to help the dog out.
7: No, it's really draining for you to do that.
8: It's draining.
7: It's ridiculous. And who's getting these dogs? Who's picking the dogs out? Samantha?
8: And then to lose, huh?
7: Is Samantha picking these dogs out for you?
8: No. This was one that Meredith.
9: Is there another one that
8: had gotten off of Channel 7?
7: Okay, Meredith.
8: Well, she still lived with us at the time. Then she went away to college.
7: You stuck with her.
8: So I said, she got an apartment. I take it back. She got out of school. So she gets an apartment.
7: Taking that dog with you.
8: But she was going to leave the dog in the apartment. She started a new job. She was going to be out of the apartment for 12, 14 hours a day.
9: Can't do that.
8: And I said, you know what? You can't do that to the dog. Leave it here for a while. Then they get a new, she marries my son-in-law, and I'm happy about it. And they get another dog. I said, well, what about this one?
9: What was this dog? She forgot about that dog.
8: Yeah.
9: She moved on.
8: Just like comments. She forgot about Pierre.
9: What was this dog's name?
8: His dog was Pierre.
9: No. The one with the bladder issues.
8: This was Cappy.
7: I don't even know what happened to Pierre. Pierre just
8: disappeared. It's gator food is what it was.
7: Someone says, Roger had 3 cats and 3 dogs, and they all get along with each other. The only fight they have is who gets in the bed with us first. Wow.
8: And that's right.
9: You got 6 animals in the bed?
8: We had the pets.
7: Well, when Randy comes in here, Randy knows it better than anybody.
8: We have alpaca. Listen, I loved our animals. I loved our pets, and we took very good care of them. And I hope as they cross that rainbow bridge, that they feel like they were treated well and loved. I mean,
9: if you were changing the diaper every day.
7: We had older dogs. Early this year, we had to put one down on Wednesday, one down on Friday, and one down the next Wednesday.
9: Wow,
7: are you kidding
9: that's
7: me?
9: Rough.
7: That is horrible. Preston in Texarkana, Baz definitely doesn't have time for a pet. He doesn't have time to take a shower daily.
9: He eats green beans out of a can.
7: That's right. I do. I try myself. JK said I spent more on my dog than on myself a month.
8: Sure you do. Sure. Yeah. Look at Frank Flint. Now, Frank's got a fantastic dog. Look at Justin. Justin has horse dogs. I mean, those are massive animals, and they must be fed well. I don't, you try to feed them something good, and you hope old Rory works. hell, I don't know.
7: Scuba Steve says, dang it, someone dumped me. I'm sorry, I don't know what happened on that, Steve. We'll get you next week, but I appreciate you wanting to play. So let's take a break. We'll come back and visit with Melinda Mayo coming up. 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How about that? I will be traveling to Utah. Looking forward to Trey Shep and I will be around town taking some video, thanks to Oaklawn.
8: Yeah, I'm anxious to see, what is the food? Do you remember since you were there? Is there a certain food that somebody says you got to go to JoJo's place?
7: Big Mormon community, obviously. That's the state of Mormon.
8: Yeah, you got to find out if you're close to the Osmonds. There's got to be a few of them hanging around. Got to be.
7: During the break, I'm going to Google things to do in Salt Lake City.
8: And Salt Lake City,
7: there's the Olympics, right?
8: There's something about it. Is it the
9: that was 2002, wasn't it?
8: Furthermost place, or is it right on the border? What is it? There's something geographical about it.
7: We'll let Stevie Wonder take us a break. Do not go away. It is 8:30. Glad you're with us.
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13: Game 1 of the NFL season did not start out with a bang, but did turn into an interesting game late. In the rematch of Super Bowl 60, Seattle's quarterback Sam Darnold injured his hip and was ruled out of the rest of the game on the first drive. The Patriots held a 10-0 lead in the third before the Seahawks rattled off 13 unanswered. Patriots quarterback Drake May threw one of his 3 interceptions on the night with 26 seconds left to let the Seahawks seal the deal 13-10. Star wide receiver Jackson Smith and Jigba had 122 yards and a touchdown on the night. Game 2 of the season will be tonight as the NFC West rival Rams will take on the Niners. 49ers in the first NFL Australia game. It'll also be the first game that star edge rusher Myles Garrett will play for Los Angeles. The Rams were 14-6 last year, while the Niners were 13-6. Kickoff in Melbourne will be at 7:35 on Netflix. It'll be 10:35 on Friday in Eastern Australia. I'm Christian Weaver with the Buzz Radio Network.
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6: With KARK's Pat Walker.
15: A lot of sunshine in this morning, but then the clouds build in this afternoon. A 30% chance of showers and thunderstorms this afternoon. And before any chance of rain gets here, it's going to get hot. 98 or high today with a heat advisory for central into east Arkansas. Tonight, the rain chance goes up to 40% with an overnight low of 73. For the Buzz Radio Network, I'm meteorologist Pat Walker.
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7: Good morning, Melinda.
22: Hey, good morning, guys. Let me say a little bit more about Cappy, the diaper-wearing dog. This dog was so dang cute on Channel 7 that we had to have a drawing to pick who was going to get the dog. And the Scott family won that drawing.
7: You remember that. You remember Cappy.
22: I remember Cappy. I remember her cute little ears and how happy we were. I think Danny Joe Crawford was in the drawing.
7: Danny Joe was.
22: He wanted it. Everybody wanted the dog, and we had no idea this was going to be an untrainable diaper-wearing dog.
7: I cannot think of a worse for that? Me.
8: How long ago
7: what
8: was
7: a nightmare
8: that?
7: For me. I would be like, where? I would be on Facebook. Sales page. Anybody want this dog?
8: I think the dog, that's how you guys got it. I think it was somebody's and it was sent back. I think. Okay. But, you know, Cappy, Cappy was a boy dog. Yeah, Cappy is a sweet dog, beautiful. I mean, whenever, you know, take it to, listen, I didn't even talk about the vet bills. I didn't even talk about the groomer. And with those ears, My grandson Beckett in P Ridge, Zach's oldest boy, he looked at it when he first saw Cappy and 4 or 5 years ago, said he looks like a kangaroo because of those ears that he had that you just pointed out. He called it a kangaroo. So I'm glad, it's cool that you remember that.
22: Well, I'm glad that you took care of Cappy for a long time.
8: A long time, long time. We loved Cappy. He passed away Easter Sunday 2 years ago, right in our lap.
7: Melinda, it is, but I tell you, it there's no break. There's no break in this weather. It has to be one of the more historic day times to go. It's hardly any rain. Roger even made the point yesterday, which I noticed, it looks like it's fall outside because the leaves are dying and they're falling off. I mean, it looks like it's fall. Yeah. It's just they've had no rain and everything's dying. I can't remember a period of time where it's just like it's not breaking up at all.
22: We've hit 100 degrees or more 21 times in Little Rock this year. So 21 days. Remember, it wasn't too long ago. We had a year or two. We didn't hit it at all.
8: Yes.
22: Not even once.
8: Yes.
22: Yeah. And we've done it 21 times. Yeah. So, yeah. So there is a little break. I'm the bearer of good news, hopefully, this morning. We've got a front coming down. I think it's still going to be hot today out ahead of the front, about 98 degrees this afternoon. That's not 100, 98. Feels like probably still over 100. But we are going to have a few scattered showers late this afternoon, tonight, and maybe a few tomorrow. And that's going to help cool us down a little bit for Friday. I've got a high tomorrow of just 92 degrees for one day, and one day only. And then it looks like it goes back to the upper 90s, mostly next week. So I can't say we're completely done with 100, but the chances of getting there are really starting to go down now. So mostly upper 90s next week. We're kind of looking at that 8, 9, 10 day outlook, which would be late next week, next weekend, that we could see maybe a dive down to the 80s, which is where we're actually supposed to be this time of year. So little good news, but I can't say it's not going to be close to 100 for about another week or so.
7: Friday night, I mean, Saturday night in Utah. Friday night, obviously here in the state, is still be hot. But what about Utah Saturday night?
22: Yeah, so Utah, I just looked at the temperature right now in Utah, 61 degrees in Salt Lake City. How nice would that be? To be there. Yeah, looks like 70s for morning temperatures tomorrow, and I know you'll be there Saturday morning on Saturday daybreak, so probably in the 70s, so that's going to be nice for you. Game time Saturday, late night, 9:15 for us. Looks to be about 83 degrees for kickoff, and maybe just a little bit breezy, about a 15-mile-per-hour wind in Salt Lake City on Saturday night. So that looks pretty nice if anybody else is going. High school football tomorrow night, I've got about 84 degrees at kickoff, so that's good. Sunset right now is 7:21, so it'll get, twilight-ish at kickoff and then dark pretty quickly now these days. About 80 degrees at 8 o'clock, about 78 when those games are wrapping up. We do have about a 15% rain chance tomorrow. It's kind of the leftovers of what I was just talking about, that we'll see some scattered stuff today, late today and tonight. I think that'll mostly be down in southeast Arkansas, so I think most of the games will be dry and mostly in the 80s.
7: What were your thoughts on the Razorback game win against North Alabama?
22: Oh, well, I mean, of course, the positive are the defense looking better. We'll take it. Something looked a little bit better. I thought they were definitely tackling well. It definitely looked like they had spent some time on the fundamentals of tackling, running to the ball as a group. So I think that was first and foremost the positives that we take out of it. Offense is just going to have to find some consistency, and I think we got to find a way to run with the ball, right? I mean, offense football begins with running, and we've got to do that. And it just looks like KJ on the read option, he didn't pull it and run it. If he pulled it, he passed it off to somebody else on those read pass options. And so that let the ends kind of pinch down a little bit. And, you just got to figure out how to run the ball, I think, in the SEC. So hopefully they can do that. I don't know that the Hogs cover. I just kind of feel like Utah's going to going to have our number up there, but I hope I'm wrong.
7: The other thing that you have, looking at your list of items, Roger, have you heard of Mahjong? Mahjong?
8: Oh, yeah. Samantha plays it at church.
7: I've stumbled on a couple of restaurants. Did you hear something?
9: Mm-hmm. There's something going on outside. Yeah, I don't know what that is.
8: It's probably a leaf blower.
9: Yeah, it may be. I think it is a leaf blower.
7: It is loud.
9: It is a very loud leaf blower.
7: But Mahjong, it is a thousand-year-old game?
9: Chinese, right?
7: Chinese game that now mostly women are playing, men too. But
9: Mahjong night.
7: Yeah, apparently now that's another new thing. You're doing line dancing, and you're also a Mahjong host now. Is that right?
22: I'm doing all the crazes, all the latest crazes for the women in retirement, I guess. So I'm emceeing a night of Mahjong. And actually, I don't know how to play. When they called and asked me to emcee, I'm like, hey, I don't play this. And it's kind of a difficult game, I think, to just jump in and learn. You know, if you're a beginner, it's pretty tough game to learn. Usually it takes two or three sessions to get it. But we are going to have a Mahjong night at Chenal Country Club, September 25th. All proceeds go to benefit Act for Rwanda, which is a local group that's been here for 20 years, started by Little Rock woman Linda Weir. Helping sponsor kids and send them to school in Rwanda is one of my favorite groups, totally. But Mahjong has just become such a big deal again. It originated in China, like you said. My husband remembers his grandmother having a set and teaching him how. It kind of sounds like dominoes because you hear these tiles clicking and clacking when they're playing. So I think that's part of the fun. But the women have gotten serious. And so we're going to have to remind them, ladies, this is for charity, because we hear that some of these tournaments can get pretty feisty with the women.
9: I believe it's like Rummy, and you're supposed to be matching tiles, where in Rummy you're matching cards. But
7: is on a scale of 1 to 10, Melinda, for me or Roger, difficulty being 10 being the most, 1 being the least, what would you rank it?
22: Of being able to play Mahjong?
7: Yes.
22: Oh. Of attending? No, that's never going to happen.
7: I'm just talking about how difficult for me and Roger to learn the game. 10 is the most difficult.
22: Yeah.
7: What would you say? What would you rank it for me and Roger if you had to guess?
22: As far as difficulty, I'd give it probably a 9.
7: Wow. Holy cow. Well, I'm out. You're right. If Belinda tells me it's a 9, it did look complicated. Roger, you've seen it, right?
8: Yeah.
9: Trying to match tiles, I think.
8: Yeah.
7: Listen to Chris. Just trying to match.
8: Yeah, I played it online.
9: I played it on when it comes with your computer.
7: Yeah. I'm sorry. Roger's already played it, so maybe for him it's a 1.
9: I didn't even completely understand how it worked.
8: I have no idea how to score. It's just matching. You know what?
9: You're trying to match tiles.
8: It was just something different than Minesweep, so I played it.
7: All right, what about, not only do you doing Mahjong, what about must-haves? Melinda's must-haves. It's a new segment on Channel 7. You know what? You just teased us that you were going away. You're not going away. You're just reshuffling the deck a little bit, moving to different places, right?
22: They keep kind of asking me back to do things. And the other day, Mark said, he said, why are you doing all this? I mean, you're retired. And he said, it kind of looks like you retired and didn't realize we didn't have the money for you to retire because you're back out there working.
7: Yeah, I know.
22: but it's not 3 o'clock in the morning working.
7: That's right. That's correct. That's right.
22: The kind of stuff I could pick and choose what I want to do. So one of the things that Channel 7 came back and asked about is if I would bring a segment on where we really focus on kind of some small, locally owned businesses, boutiques, stores, places that maybe wouldn't want to spend money on a full-blown commercial or a full segment. I went and saw Kay Moore about it because I think her store is perfect for this, to bring on just some great places to shop, men's and women's. So we're going to start doing that tomorrow. I've got 3 stores tomorrow that I've gone to, visited, picked out my very favorite things from the store, some things that would maybe make great gift ideas as we start to think about the holidays. So I'll be on GMA tomorrow from 9 to 10 with the first round of Melinda's must-haves.
8: I'm sorry, Melinda. Didn't I see it on social where you were?
22: Yes, you did. We kind of gave a sneak peek to one of the places.
8: Okay.
22: You can say it. It's out there.
8: Yep.
22: So Hunter's Refuge is going to be part of the first segment in Whitehall, kind of down close to my stomping ground.
8: Oh, we love them.
7: Yeah, we'll be there soon.
22: Yeah. Oh, good. Yeah. And a lot of people don't. They think it's just a hunting and outdoor gear store. There's a whole side for women, God, yeah. a whole side of that store, because Suzanne Farrell, who owns it, and her kids are in the business as well. She said, I just got tired of looking in the parking lot, and there's all these women sitting in the car because the husband had to run in and buy some ammo or buy some, camo or something. And they're sitting in the car. She said, hold on a minute. So she has turned half the store over to a women's boutique. They've got all the things there you might want as well. UGG, Birkenstocks, boutique items. So, yeah, we're going to feature them along with a couple other Benton stores tomorrow as well.
16: You are a busy woman, and that's awesome. That's what you want to do when you're retired, is to not just do nothing, but to also have fun things that you're doing. So well done on that. Well, you think, again, Sanders is having to deal with no rain, Grand Essentials for all their clients, and giving information. I'm sure you have an important message to share with us today as we go to break.
22: Well, it's water, if you're allowed to. I know some cities, maybe you are restricted somewhat, but 2 inches per week is what they're saying. Keep it alive as long as you can. Keep it healthy going into the fall and winter, because that is such a better situation than just letting it die. Oh, it's over. I'm not going to worry about it. No, don't do that, because a healthy lawn, really, when it goes dormant, Roger, we're almost to dormant season.
0: Almost there.
22: That good, healthy, dormant grass is going to deal with the cold so much better. So, and if you just haven't had good grass, give them a call. They can still do so much going into the fall and winter season. So 315-9395 is the number for those guys.
16: Thanks, Melinda.
8: Thanks, Melinda.
16: Go Hogs. Hope we bounce
22: back.
16: Thanks,
22: guys. Go Hogs. Yeah.
16: All right, the one and only Melinda Mayo. Roger, I'm watching the Lonesome Dove in the Corner.
8: Blue Duck.
9: We should do this every day. We should just have a movie of
16: the worst character, worst Indian character ever.
8: Well, he's not
9: he's half.
8: Complete.
9: He's half. He's not right?
16: What is he?
8: He's half Mexican, half Italian.
16: Yeah. Is he supposed to be Indian?
9: He's not supposed to be full Indian. Okay, half Native American, half white or something.
16: Yeah, he did the guy. I remember watching this. This is a stupid character.
9: It just looks like a dude doing brown things.
16: It is.
9: It's a bit bad.
16: It's a dude that got off the street somewhere.
8: I don't think that. Listen, that is not like Rock Hudson, who played in Winchester.
9: 73?
8: Yep. Yeah. Who played an Indian. That's makeup, all that. That's nothing like him. I think in this case,
9: they just put a white dude and put some Native American stuff on.
8: I don't think they did it that way. I know what you said. I don't think they did it. I think they thought a little bit longer at what the character looked like.
9: Okay.
8: And gave it to that dude.
9: You're defending the casting.
8: I'm defending the casting only because
9: this isn't.
8: I haven't delved into it, and only because you guys are giving me your opinion on it, which I would agree with, if you knew a little bit more about the character, because to David's point, he is not full-blooded Native American at all. He is not 100% Hispanic Mexican. He's not. His daddy was Mexican. His mother, no, that's a song.
9: It's not as bad as Genghis Khan, John Wayne, or Mickey Rooney, Chinese man.
16: He is a hateable character. He kills people.
9: He's bad.
16: He's bad.
9: Bad dude.
16: He's really a bad dude.
8: He's a sex traitor.
16: Yeah, he's a bad man.
8: He is a horrible man. He'll cut your intestines out.
16: And what's that dude's name right there? What's his name?
8: What's that dude's name?
16: Actor, yeah.
8: They're actors, Robert Duvall.
9: Robert Duvall?
8: Augustus McCray.
16: Duvall sitting in his
8: Long John's.
16: Long John's in the river.
8: Yeah, that's just alone.
16: It does look realistic. That's what you would do. Go over and get my belt on.
8: That's right. He just sits there on that ride. Because he knew Blue
16: Mexican,
8: Duck.
16: Mexican Indian. And the worst name of a character, Blue Dog.
8: Diane Lane.
16: Blue
8: Duck. Prostitute. Blue Dog.
16: Blue Dog.
8: Well,
16: what's
8: the other part of it is he got her.
16: He captured her. Look at that. Look at that nose he's got. Is that a real nose?
9: Yeah. I think it's prosthetic.
16: Yeah. Well, he's a jerk. So he kidnaps her, right?
9: Oh,
16: yeah.
9: I think Blue Duck, the water moccasin swarm, and maybe some of the lightning effects are the three weaknesses that Lonesome Dove.
16: Yeah, why did they leave her there alone? What was the deal there?
8: I don't know why they left her alone. That is a bad thing.
16: Yeah, should have left.
8: But Jake Spoon is the reason.
16: We're talking about Lonesome Dove, by the way. On the anniversary of 20 years of Gunsmoke start today. Rain and Rainwater coming up in the 9 o'clock hour.
8: Nice.
16: That'll be a treat. Don't go away. 847. No,
0: Hey, it's Christian Weaver. 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
32: Dang's trait. Net, net, mine on, mine on, mo. 852. Coming up in the 9 o'clock hour, Randy Rainwater. Speaking of music, I was looking hits on this one, Christian, on this day.
9: Okay.
32: You recognize Upside Down by Diana Ross?
9: Upside Down.
32: Yep.
9: Yeah.
32: All Out of Love, Air Supply.
9: I'm all out of love. I'm so lost without you. I'm sick again.
32: What? No.
9: What's going on?
32: You nailed that. I think that's it's saveable. Also, a song that we that Roger really loves because we met the guys, we became great friends with John Daly. We used to see him every year at the John Daly Golf Tournament. Is Johnny Lee and "Looking for Love."
9: Yeah,
32: which was a we can't look things up while Chris is in here.
9: Urban
32: in
9: Cowboy,
32: Urban Cowboy, and that's a monster hit song.
9: Yeah,
32: and boy, he's not in great condition. We saw a video of him the other day. How about this one? Going back a little bit older, 1971. Smiling Faces, Sometimes. Smiling Faces, Sometimes. They don't tell the truth. Joe Klein, I know, loves it. The group is
9: Undisputed Truth.
32: Can you play that?
9: Let me see.
32: It'd be a miracle if you do. This is a cool song. I'm sure obviously didn't deliver it in the way it should have been, but it was number one, 1971 on this day. Along with Uncle Albert, which I hated that song. If it's the one I'm thinking of by McCartney. Oh, here it is. Oh, yeah. Have you heard this before? Listen to this first. Here we go. Let's just start this, Christian.
9: It's funky.
32: It's funky. It is funky. Turn that up a little bit more. Give me a little bit more juice.

0: That's some good stuff right there. How about that, Raji Dodge? Yeah, I think Joe Klein loves that. Undisputed Truth. You hadn't heard that band very much, but number one on this day. What did you call it? That was some funk? What'd you say, Christian?
1: That was funky.
0: It is. It is funky. Rogers watching from behind. What did you have to go potty?
2: I did.
0: You did? Okay.
2: I did. Yeah.
0: Okay.
2: Yeah.
0: Good.
2: Yeah.
0: Don't know what happened to you. I'll come back here in a few minutes.
1: Yeah, got a few Facebook comments.
0: Let's hear them real quick.
1: Or Twitter.
0: Yeah, go ahead.
1: Or YouTube. Any of them. Anyway. Yeah. Dustin Dilbeck says, James Gardner played Call in Streets of Laredo. We're talking about Lonesome Dove.
2: Who did?
1: James Gardner, who you mentioned.
2: Okay.
1: And then Tommy Lee Jones was in the first Lonesome Dove. John Voight was in Return to Lonesome Dove.
2: Yeah. Yeah.
1: Okay. Chase says, what the heck is a Ute anyway? Talking about the Utah Utes. Utes are an Indian group from that area, I believe. Or Native American,
2: you know,
1: I should say.
2: You know what he's doing.
0: Did not know that.
1: Utes.
2: He's doing that from...
1: Yeah, it's a Native American
2: Vinny
1: group from that area.
2: Cousin.
0: What did you got?
1: Let's see.
0: By the way, here's one from Jeremy Flynn at the Flyover Agency. When you go to Salt Lake City, Baz, they have a really cool downtown area, but also we went up into the mountains and went to the side... of the mountain where they held the Olympics, and you can still see some of the old signage and the bobsled track and some of the really cool pieces of history. Thank you, Jeremy. Somebody also said you definitely won't recognize it as a Mormon town.
1: I think now it's less than half are Mormon, but they're probably still the majority.
2: I don't know what I would expect a Mormon town to look like, though.
0: Well, it does say that Salt Lake City has the lowest alcohol consumption.
2: Is that right?
0: Percentage, I think, of any major town in America. I think I saw that a minute ago, which is funny.
1: Huh. Mike McCormick says, best show on the radio. Been listening since you and Tommy started.
0: Hey, Mike,
1: by the
0: thanks.
1: Way, Western Michigan won, he says.
0: Yeah, they did. They won that game. They got ripped
1: and
0: off.
1: And then he said, Joey Bishop played an Indian or Native American, I would
2: sure
1: assume,
2: did.
1: In the Western movie of Texas Across the River.
2: He sure did.
0: I've never seen it.
2: That was Dean Martin and Frank Sinatra were okay.
1: Were playing cowboys?
2: They were not cowboys, but they were, you know, the real cleaned up. They were cowboys, but they were not, it was not cowboys and Indians.
1: Little off topic here. Have you ever seen the photo shoot of Jerry Lee Lewis and Dean Martin where they are naked?
0: No, I have not.
1: Bizarre.
0: I've not.
1: I'm talking just, all the way
0: what
1: naked.
0: What are you reading this stuff?
1: I saw it on Twitter. Sure I'm just strolling and I sure see it on Twitter. Did. I'm like, what
2: you
1: is
2: got,
1: going on?
2: You know, I bet you got a virus.
1: I may have after I saw that.
0: This darn Lonesome Dove deal. This group of Indians is the worst group.
2: No, these are not Indian Indians as you
0: they're
2: would
0: not. They're not.
2: These are rogue guys. And that guy right there.
0: I recognize him.
2: You know who he is? He played Billy Clyde Tuggle in the TV show All My Children. That's how he's always been a bad guy.
0: I recognize him. Yeah.
2: Yeah. No, this is great though. This right here is great because
0: just killed his horse to survive.
2: Right.
0: Double R, the only thing bigger than Lonesome Dove is Randy Rainwater. He's coming up next. Don't go away.

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2: An Arkansas man faces kidnapping charges in connection to a missing child from South Carolina. Sheriff officials in South Carolina say the 12-year-old girl was taken Tuesday afternoon. 31-year-old Brandon Britton is accused of grooming the girl on social media and then going across the country to abduct her. He was arrested at his home in Batesville, and the girl was placed in protective custody. And Cabot police are searching for an armed robbery suspect this morning. Officials say the man was last seen near Centennial Bank and Taco Bell around 3:30 yesterday afternoon. He was going toward the woods near Deer Acres in a camo hat and black pants. The suspect is considered armed and dangerous. Anyone with information is asked to call police. For the Buzz Radio Network, I'm KRK's Jessica Rockwell.
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4: A chance of showers and thunderstorms are in the forecast for this afternoon, but it's still going to be a hot day. 98 our high temperature here in Little Rock. The rain chance today, 30%. Tonight, a 40% chance of showers and thunderstorms as the cool front begins to move through. We'll drop down to 73 overnight. Tomorrow, still a 30% chance of rain at a high of just 92. For the Buzz Radio Network, I'm meteorologist Pat Walker.
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7: All right, 9:06 on this Thursday, September 10th. Glad you're with us. Been a fun show today. Been a packed show. I know you can't listen to, we were bragging the other day about TSL time spent listening, and our show has one of the highest, I think, in America.
8: In the world!
7: In America is exactly right, Randy. And so, but today we've had Joe Klein, brought to you by Corky's, Mark May, sponsored by Edwards Food Giant, Razorback Camper Sales, Caden Kittler, J. Martin Law, John Daly, Honda of Russellville, Melinda Mayo, jeez, Sanders Grand Essentials, Randy Rainwater. What? Randy Rainwater?
8: You are he's here!
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8: Is it 9:05 or is it 10:05?
7: It's 9:05, baby. But at a busy show, had Factor Crap brought to you by Arkansas Municipal Equipment. Busy show, a lot of Randy, for us to have Joe Klein, Mark May, John Daly, Caden Kittler, all within an hour.
8: And
7: then have Darren McFadden and Dan Hampton and Walt Coleman and Terry Bradshaw and Mark May.
8: I give.
7: We're just trying to be, because somebody's already said this morning, Roger, I saw it. Where's it at? Greatness has now entered the studio because Double R is here.
6: Really has, Randy. If there's a Mount Rushmore, we should change it to Mount Randymore.
7: Here's this. Greatness has entered the morning madness. That's exactly right. Randy, good morning. How are you doing, buddy?
9: Hey, guys.
7: Thanks.
8: What's up?
7: Farm Bureau is your
8: sponsor. Thank you, Farm Bureau.
7: Yeah,
8: thank
7: we'll find out more information from, we'll talk with Rob and Ken and the guys and find out what all is happening at Farm Bureau, but they believed in you enough, they wanted to sponsor you. And Randy, I don't know what the afternoon has been like. You know, some people have complained. You guys are too negative, you know, about the game Saturday night. I heard you got on them a little bit. You were preaching. What do you think?
8: If you don't say something that's realistic, you're drinking the Kool-Aid.
7: That's right. Yeah.
8: Oh, you say something a little bit negative. Oh, you're way too negative. I mean, facts are facts.
7: Yeah, it is what it is.
8: If we go back to that conversation that we talked about last week with Houston Nutt, when, okay, coach, that's the facts. I could show you the numbers and say, would you want these to be the numbers against a FCS opponent?
7: Yeah.
8: And when you look across the face of the SEC, when most of them are putting up 50 or more points, I think, Georgia put up 73, something like that. So,
7: and then Coach Sugarfield said it was a bad performance.
8: Well, yeah, I mean,
6: David, I guess the thing I was thinking about when we were talking with Joe and I was showing you some of those time hops where I show you the schedule where the Razorbacks beat Cincinnati 4 years ago in Fayetteville, 44-30, something like that, 31-25, and then South Carolina right after that, 44-30, something like that, and all those scores and all those top scores. And then and Joe goes, yeah, but where did that get you? We saw what the records were eventually. I guess my point is, after hearing Randy just say that, if we would have scored 60-20, I would look at it and go, man,
7: looks good.
6: It looks good.
7: I like the way they look.
8: That's what they were supposed to have done.
6: Exactly. Right. But with the score that we have right now, it's okay. It's probably going to be exactly what everybody thinks it's going to be, which is not going to be a 6-win season, 7-win bowl season that we are going to. And it's just disappointing.
8: Roger, here's the bigger question. And we've danced around it last couple of days because we still don't know the answer. But the alarming aspect of all of this is that really their capability?
7: Yeah. Yeah.
8: Were they, in some cases, was the talent that Arkansas put out there, is that what they're going to yield?
7: Yeah.
8: And that's the question we don't know. Now, you can always go with this old worn-out statement that the greatest improvement comes between week one and week two.
7: Yeah.
8: That for North Alabama was their second game. They'd already played Samford. But that's the biggest question is that really the talent that's on the field?
7: Yeah.
8: Is that really the offensive line that we're going to have to expect this season?
7: It may be.
8: That's the biggest question. Because I was telling this to Marcus, and I watched all of that Samford game with North Alabama. I saw two players that I thought could play. And I asked people who I respected their opinion. They've seen next level, quote, players. Number 15 and number 1, those were the two players that stood out to me. And if you go back and you watch the tape, number 15 wore out the left tackle for Arkansas. Wore him out.
7: Yeah.
8: And is that what we should expect? Is that what it is?
7: And then you got a much better team you're going to play. It's not even the best team. The team we're going to play this week is probably half the team we're going to play in 2 weeks with Georgia. So, yeah, it's discouraging. And the other thing is just the fact that, you know, they preached all this time, you know, clean football, no turnovers, and they just went out and did this. That was probably the biggest disappointment.
8: By far.
7: Well, and even Roger joked, the guy's first halftime interview of being a coach of the Razorbacks, he has to go, that's the worst half I've ever coached in my entire life. Not exactly what he wanted to do the first interview he had. So maybe I'm going to be positive, and maybe they can turn things around. I'm not optimistic, but I'm going to, until let's see it.
6: Are you still five games?
7: Yeah.
6: 5 wins?
7: I don't know if we can get to 5 with this. Okay. With what I saw the other day, if they play like that, we can't get to 5. Yeah, they can't get to 5 if they play like that.
6: Can they get to 2?
7: I don't know.
8: After what Tulsa did.
7: That's a fair question. Yeah. Tulsa looked pretty darn good against
8: Oklahoma State.
7: Yeah, so 661-1037 is the number if you want to be a part of the show. Somebody earlier in the show said, I thought this was a sports show, not a Western recap. You know, we've got Lonesome.
5: What's happening on Lonesome Dove right now?
7: Lonesome Dove, let me tell you, they just took out the Indians who had captured the girlfriend.
5: Diane Lane.
7: Yes, and they just took care of them. And this is a violent...
6: The West was violent. To tame the West was violent.
7: Killed his buddy
5: there. When they were going up there.
7: I'm telling you, it's a violent. Do you ever watch Lonesome Dove, the 6-part series?
8: I have watched it, but it's been a while.
7: Yeah, it's a violent. It is a violent deal. I mean, they're killing
5: very
7: kids.
5: Good miniseries.
7: Anyway, what we do sometimes, we pivot. Randy, we pivot on our show and do pop culture and music and all those kind of things. Today, Randy, is a national...
8: You don't need to pivot, though.
7: Today...
8: I'm afraid you'll hurt your hip or your knee or something like that.
7: Randy, today is a national TV dinner day. Young Double R, back in the day, do you remember TV dinners when they
8: absolutely.
7: Came out?
8: Oh, absolutely.
7: Yeah, did you have a favorite? Was it the meatloaf?
8: No.
7: Was it the chicken?
8: No.
7: What was the other one, Roger?
8: Salisbury steak.
6: That was it.
8: Salisbury steak. And you know, and then mashed taters.
6: You know what? You think Salisbury steak was bad, and no disrespect to the free lunch program at Goldstein Elementary, but the grade school Salisbury steak was even worse. It was. I think that may have been soy burgers and soy meat. I don't know what that was, but I didn't. Joe Klein was poo pooing it. Mark May was poo pooing it. You and I agree. We loved those TV dinners.
7: Oh, my gosh. It was like we
6: were eating out.
8: Yeah, did you try to put A1 steak sauce on it?
6: You put anything you want
8: yes,
6: on
8: sir.
6: Well, Corn was as big as your thumb.
7: Think about it, Randy. We didn't have microwave ovens when they first came out. That's why they had the aluminum foil
8: on top. Or that
7: had to split it. Yeah.
6: Yeah, you had to take
8: punch holes in it.
6: And then they came out with the Hungry Man because they realized that a grown man, somebody that came home from the graveyard shift and their thermos needed more than just that. That little bitty patty.
7: I still eat a lot of the frozen TV dinners. A lot of them are Lean Cuisine.
6: Well, okay, I see what you're
7: I'm doing. A big Lean Cuisine man. I've been known to go into the Lean Cuisine aisle at Edwards Food Giant and get 20 Lean Cuisine pizzas.
6: Is that right?
7: Yeah, I had one last night.
6: We've stayed at more than one hotel that in their some of these 5-star places in their not restaurant, but the little store that they right. have where yeah. you can buy chips and drinks. So they have Lean Cuisine.
7: Yeah.
6: Yeah, we've done that.
7: Somebody says ZZ Top had a great song about TV dinners. It's a rocker. The name of the song is Dinner S. Is that true? A couple of these are D3 Auto Sales text line. Seems Hawks suffer the same offensive problems every year from JK and Denard. You know, I was surprised. Those two tackles, I saw the other guy. I was worried about the guy from Ole Miss. I thought Williams would be the better of the two. Yeah. I'd watched him in a little bit of practice. Didn't see him scrimmage much, but I thought he would be the better. Neither one of them, you know, look, and I'm sure they're embarrassed about it.
8: Broussard was the other.
7: Broussard, the kid from Ole Miss, getting paid a ton of money. He paid a ton of money for that. I'm telling you, it's crazy what we are paying these guys to put on a performance like that. It's like, they don't deserve it. Let me tell you, I know the market bear, you know, the market will pay what the market will pay, but that's how warped we are to think that we are paying like $800,000 to these guys that can't block, you know, having struggle blocking against North Alabama. It's just the nature of it, but it just shows you how out of whack things are. It's really crazy. 661-1037, somebody says Lean Cuisine pizza in bed. Damn. Randy, I admit on this show that I eat in my bed. I'm not married. Jessica doesn't live with me. And so, daggummit, I'm single. I'll eat my bed if I want to. I know you're not. I know Carrie won't allow
6: let that. Set a minute.
7: Carrie won't allow
6: ain't
7: that with
6: wrong
7: you.
6: With that.
7: You got dogs in your bed though, don't you? No dogs in your bed.
8: No.
7: Okay. You got dogs everywhere, but not in your bed.
8: No.
7: Cats in your bed?
8: No.
7: Any other animals?
8: No.
5: Cats in the cradle? Uh-huh.
6: Wow, a wolf, man. Does a wolf come out every now and then? Listen to what you just said. You'll eat in your bed if you want to. That's an old Michael Johnson song. Yeah. After she's gone, I'll stay out.
8: Well, Jason in Houston asked me about my first kiss with Carrie.
7: Oh, well, somebody's asked
6: you
7: again.
6: Teared up
7: somebody asked again. You got to play the clip of Randy getting emotional.
8: That brought tears to my eyes.
7: Listen, but, good play. In case Kara was listening,
8: you go, absolutely.
7: Yeah, you betcha. 661-1037 is the number. Yeah, I have no problem, Randy. If that's what I want to enjoy, that's what I'm going to do. We're headed out to Utah today, trying to find out things to do. Have you been to Utah? Do you remember?
8: Yes.
7: Was that the basketball was the last time you went? Or did you go to BYU?
8: Went to BYU.
7: Okay, so that was one of the most amazing backgrounds in that press box.
8: Oh.
7: It was absolutely. I don't think there'd really be more. Maybe Colorado could be comparable to it, but it was off the chart beautiful.
8: Any of those, I'll call them Western cities, whether you're talking about Las Cruces, New Mexico, or any of those, that little touchdown, I call it almost like touchdown Jesus.
6: That's there at BYU.
8: I mean, that is a spectacular sight.
7: You're not going this weekend?
8: No.
7: Okay,
8: no.
7: So Trey Shep and I leave today. We have a direct flight, which is really nice. So excited about that. Thanks to Oaklawn for sponsoring our trip. And what we do, Randy, for these away trips, we go in Thursday, film around town Friday about, you know, hey, what's there to see in this town? So don't know much about Salt Lake. Roger was talking about they had the Olympics there a few years back and don't remember much about
5: that. I think that was
7: 2002. Yeah. I don't know what the story. By the way, you know, Lynn Swan's coming in next Monday. He covered 4 Olympics. He had like a 20-year broadcast career with ABC Sports. He covered, I forgot about that. Covered
6: I did,
7: 4,
6: too. I forgot Olympics. It was in Waterboy until you said that.
7: Yeah, he's in Waterboy, amongst other things.
6: Now, Randy, what have you prepared to do? What have you prepared to do to be able to do the post-game show at 1 a.m.?
7: That is the all-time latest.
6: Yes.
7: You're starting. And we mentioned your new sponsor earlier today, and the fact that you can
8: Pinnacle Parties.
7: Yeah, Pinnacle Parties. Luke is the owner over there, and appreciate him doing that, being the presenting sponsor. Also, Reliance Bank is a new presenting sponsor for Hog Wild Game Day show, so
6: nice.
7: Appreciate them. So, so you've never had a 1 o'clock start, right?
6: Oh, my gosh, no.
8: Yes.
7: You have?
6: 1 a.m.?
7: What was it?
8: Yes.
7: How was
8: Mississippi
7: that?
8: State.
6: What?
8: It was an 8 o'clock kickoff.
6: Okay.
8: They moved it back because of the heat. And it was in Little Rock, and it was an 8 o'clock kickoff, and I can't remember if it was a really long game or not, but it didn't matter. But I think we started around midnight or maybe a little bit after midnight, and then I remember walking out of War Memorial Stadium about 2 or 2:30 in the morning.
6: Well, you're not starting until 1 o'clock this time.
8: Yeah, I'm really debating. Raj and I
7: well, you should do it.
8: This may no, we'll do it. But I'm really debating about whether or not I go home, just pick up the paper when I walk in the front door.
6: Yeah,
7: yeah,
8: and read the paper. Not even go to bed. I was discussing that with Carrie last night. She said, "Oh, you'll want to go to sleep, or you'll
6: maybe you might be amped up."
8: I mean, you guys know this as well as I do. You can't just walk into your bedroom after you've been on the air or you've been building up and then you've gone on the air.
6: Yeah.
8: You just can't go lay down.
6: No, you can go in there and eat, but you just can't go to
8: you
6: sleep.
8: You can't go to sleep. Yeah, it's going to take me an hour or two hours to wind down.
7: I'm glad you brought that up. So I've done the show occasionally with you guys over the years. Actually, I did the first year by myself until I gave it to you. You took over and made it into something really special. What happens? Do you usually get more calls when you have a loss, ugly loss, close game, win? Which is the one that you get?
8: There is no question. A loss mm-hmm. brings out the phone calls.
7: Ugly now, loss or now, just any loss?
8: Yeah, any loss.
7: Okay.
8: Yeah. But a game like against North Alabama, I mean, it was a victory, but it might as well, in some people's eyes, mm-hmm. it was a loss.
7: Yeah, right.
8: So we spent, oh gosh, I don't keep track of how many phone calls that we took, but, and I have changed the structure of the show from years gone by where you do the intro, then you'd come back and you play Pittman or whoever it may be, the head coach. And I've put that off, which I did the other night. I put it off two or three segments simply because people were calling.
7: Yeah, yeah. If you got people calling, you want to try to get to
8: exactly.
7: them if you can.
8: You want to get their phone calls. Or we don't use the Buzz text line or the live fan feedback, but it's strictly phone calls. But it was like a loss. But there is no question. Yeah. Losses bring out the phone calls. Now, losses also bring out those that have enjoyed the game by tilting their elbow, and it brings out some very interesting phone calls.
7: Sure, sure.
8: So
7: is an hour-long show, hour and a half?
8: It
7: depends.
8: It is
5: floating.
8: It is strictly 2 hours is kind of the max.
7: So do you think you'll go to 3 a.m.?
6: No. Oh, my gosh.
8: Yeah.
6: Please do. Please do, because I want to be able to, if I fall asleep listening to it, I want to be able to go back on video and watch.
5: Should see if you could just take it all the way to Sarge.
6: Oh,
7: that's great. Yes.
6: Oh, that would be awesome.
7: That would be good.
8: You want to assist in that, Christian?
5: No, I don't.
7: So Trey's going to help you at the stadium until they kick us, and I'll probably be there with him until they kick us out.
8: Yeah, that's
7: because
8: great.
7: You think about it, we're at the stadium. The people are going, we got to get out of here, man. We can't stay here until, of course, you get 2 hours different time zone. So it won't be quite
8: It's just 1 hour.
7: Is it 1 hour or 2?
8: 1 hour. 1 hour.
7: I was thinking it was 2.
8: It's Mountain.
7: Oh, it's Mountain. That's right. It's only 1. I'm thinking that. Yeah. So still, they don't want to stay there too long. They want us out of there. And so it'll be interesting to see, how that. And of course, also how we play. Do we play well? Is it close? Is it ugly? Do we just, they are laying in wait for us. I mean, they are ready to, this is a big game for them. This is something that, hey, we can beat an SEC team, embarrass them if they can, the way we played. And we're playing for pride. I mean, we got to come back out and play a lot better than we did the other day.
8: Well, I've never wanted to use this as an excuse, but 9/11 changed everything. And I say everything, but how they manage when they let you into the stadium. Usually 2 hours is what they'll give you.
7: Right.
8: And I loved it when Bob Holt was still alive, because Bob, he was always among the last of the riders
7: that's right.
8: to ever leave the press box. Yeah. So usually they give a little bit of grace, and even some cases, 2.5 hours, they'd say, okay, that's enough. You've had enough. And we've been told many a times, your time's up, which helped predicate why Trey will go to the game. I'll be here in the studio, because sometimes you can't get your show in an hour and a half or whatever it may be, because they're telling you it's time to go.
7: Yeah, it's again, doesn't get any easier the following week. So this is a big week. Roger, I remember us talking, and we'll get whoever that is on the line here. Just
6: Billy.
7: I remember people going, hey, the real litmus test is going to be this game.
6: Yeah.
7: This game is going to tell us, we're not going to beat Georgia. We could really get embarrassed by Georgia. I mean, Georgia could beat us by 40. That's how good they are and how talent level we are.
6: So it's a good thing to get the game in at 11, get it over with.
7: Bill Vickery said he wished he could play it at 4 a.m.
6: Yeah.
7: get it over with really early. Yeah. So this is the game too, Randy, where you can look and go, okay, this is not a SEC team. This is not. It is a top 25 team. It's a Big 12 team. we should be able to compete with these guys.
6: Top 10 quarterback.
7: Top 10 quarterback. You know, but anyway, in our minds, we were thinking this.
6: Right.
7: So, boy, you don't want to come out and lay a bad egg, and hopefully they can play decent. Let's squeeze in.
6: Well, when this game was scheduled.
7: Terrible idea to schedule this game.
6: Well,
7: they've been good for 20 years. Go back to Urban Meyer and Kyle Whittingham. They've been good that long, right? It's like, why? This is not the game you want to schedule, like a home and home against.
6: Well, you know
7: dudes.
6: What? Kyle does not schedule cupcakes, right? I mean, he's scheduled. I mean, and Nolan wasn't that bad about it. I mean, because people got up to play the Hogs. In football, you want to get a couple of cupcakes because you want to get bowl eligible to get that extra money. So that's the idea there, as opposed to playing big time schools. Every game,
7: yeah,
6: you know, yeah. By playing that competition, you get better. Yeah.
7: We got 9 conference games now. Of course, they didn't know that at the time when they scheduled.
5: Yeah, at the time they were like, but schedule three,
8: and that was the other part of that. Back 5-10 years ago, the SEC mandated that you had to have a Power Five opponent. Yeah.
7: That's why Arkansas got Notre Dame. Arkansas had Michigan. I think if you lose it to, you don't want to get beat like you did by Notre Dame last year. But I was going back and look at the Len Swann stuff. You know, obviously Frank Broyles was scheduling USC back in the day, back when they were number one.
6: Good point.
7: We did too. Yeah. Got beat by them. But I'd rather for you to lose somebody that's a blue blood instead of a team like this that people go, well, crap, you know, it's not Georgia. It's they're in the Big 12, and it's Utah, although Utah has a great reputation. I got to share this with you. This is so great. From the 501, late nights with Double R. Call now for answers to your romantic questions. You can pivot during your show, Randy, and go to Randy's Love Line.
6: What was it? That's it. It's Randy's Love Line.
7: Yes. That is so good.
6: Was that Chloe, or was she a clairvoyant? What was Chloe?
7: Someone says here from the 501, Basil, not so fast, my friend. Double R is incorrect. It was the Northman Viking that asked Randy about his first kiss yesterday. I don't know anything about that. Was it the...
8: I thought it was Jason in Houston. It didn't matter.
7: Someone says here, Randy's segment is going to be sponsored by a mattress firm. No, that is not the case. We mentioned earlier that you've got a new sponsor, and really appreciate Luke stepping up.
6: We sure do. Thank you for doing that. Thank you for doing that.
7: Appreciate Luke doing that with Pinnacle Parties.
6: Well, we'll be.
7: I need to find out more about Pinnacle Parties. Maybe it's a perfect time for Pinnacle Parties to be sponsoring a
6: hot tub
7: at 1 a.m. in the morning.
8: Can they come in the studio and throw us a party at 1 o'clock in the morning?
6: I'll be doing a PJ party over at Boudreaux's on Saturday, so we'll do the ball game. You dress in your PJs. It could be Razorback. It could be Christmas PJs. Whatever you got. Wear your pajamas to Boudreaux's. And you'll be able to get an appetizer for free.
7: Do you want to thank, do want to thank Farm Bureau for sponsoring Randy every Thursday. Appreciate them. We'll learn more about what's happening.
8: Farm Bureau.
7: Someone who says here for the 501, hey guys, I've been seeing more and more of the presence of Kevin Scanlon around the program, particularly with Silverfield hire. Is there any way he would take the AD job? We need a leader like him in the role. So first of all, he is the president of the Razorback Foundation. Not the executive director, but he is the president. So he still is involved with the program. In other words, when they get the money to pay Silver, that is, you know, he has to sign off of it as president of the Razorback Foundation. He also interviewed all the candidates for this job. So he knows Ryan close because he was one of the, he interviewed every candidate. And then the other thing, he was interviewed for the AD job. And my understanding is that it was a money situation and that we weren't willing to pay a little extra money to get him. And that's why we walked away.
6: Good for him.
7: Yeah, good for him. Bad for, you know, I think I think he'd be great. He's been at Stevens for a long, long time.
6: No.
7: I think he would consider it, Randy, if Hunter were to leave or something were to happen with Hunter. I think he would consider coming back, and I think he'd be great. I think he would do a great job, and I think we'd pay him the money. I think he would hit Stevens saying, listen, I'm not going to take am I worth another $200,000-$300,000? And I guess whoever made the decision at the time, it was not. He's around the program. People may not realize that as a president of the Razorback Foundation, but some people may not know that.
6: Mm-hmm.
7: Someone said Double R is just a big old fuzzy, lovable teddy bear.
6: No, he ain't fuzzy anymore. You can look at him.
7: Yeah,
8: ain't no hair.
7: Yeah, he
8: ain't no hair, Rod.
6: That's a great looking shirt. Now, do you have new Sonic shirts you're giving out?
7: Yeah,
6: Sonic.
8: I don't have them yet.
7: Is Design Lab doing that?
6: Design Lab's doing them,
7: wow,
6: right?
7: Wow, yes, sir. Steve Qualls is doing that. Wow,
6: Steve Qualls stepping up.
7: All right, do not go away. The one and only Randy Rainwater. We got, is that Dale on the phone? We'll get him when we come back. Wearing his Houston Nut Razorback hat.
6: Yeah, that's a mainstay.
8: That's a classic right there, baby.
7: He is the GOAT, Randy is, of Arkansas Sports Radio. And we got him every Thursday at 9 o'clock. That's pretty darn cool. Don't go away, 9:30.
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11: Game 1 of the NFL season did not start out with a bang, but did turn into an interesting game late. In the rematch of Super Bowl 60, Seattle's quarterback Sam Darnold injured his hip and was ruled out of the rest of the game on the first drive. The Patriots held a 10-0 lead in the third before the Seahawks rattled off 13 unanswered. Patriots quarterback Drake May threw one of his three interceptions on the night with 26 seconds left to let the Seahawks seal the deal 13-10. Star wide receiver Jackson Smith and Jigba had 122 yards and a touchdown on the night. Game 2 of the season will be tonight as the NFC West rival Rams will take on the Niners in the first NFL Australia game. It'll also be the first game that star edge rusher Myles Garrett will play for Los Angeles. The Rams were 14-6 last year, while the Niners were 13-6. Kickoff in Melbourne will be at 7:35 on Netflix. It'll be 10:35 on Friday in Eastern Australia. I'm Christian Weaver with the Buzz Radio Network.
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13: With KARK's Pat Walker.
14: A lot of sunshine this morning, but then the clouds build in this afternoon. A 30% chance of showers and thunderstorms this afternoon. And before any chance of rain gets here, it's going to get hot. 98 or high today with a heat advisory for central into east Arkansas. Tonight, the rain chance goes up to 40% with an overnight low of 73. For the Buzz Radio Network, I'm meteorologist Pat Walker.
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7: Hey, hey, hey! Oh, my gosh. It's a double R. I want you to tell me who's... Yesterday was the anniversary of Fat Albert. See if you recognize this person imitating Fat Albert. It sounded like it was a little over-modulated, if you will, but it's okay. See if you recognize... Double R with us. Randy Rainwater, the one and only.
22: Can't get it.
7: Chris, can you punch it up again?
22: He's not in there.
7: Oh, he's not? Continue to have... difficulties. Randy, do you have... By the way, Randy Rainwater with us every Thursday, thanks to Farm Bureau. Have you been having issues like last week?
23: No comment.
7: Yeah. Golly, it's just like... We just...
23: No comment.
7: I wish we just put out... Can we hire somebody? Can find somebody that can come in and get this right for us? Good Lord. Let's squeeze in...
6: Christian, will you play that hey, hey, hey?
7: Yeah, I want Randy to see if he can guess who it is who says hey, hey, hey. Remember Fat Albert back in the day, back in the 70s?
23: Oh, yes.
7: You got it there, Christian?
6: He's getting it. Dale,
7: good morning.
24: Hey, I appreciate you taking my call, guys. I just had a question and your thought process on something. So during the game Saturday, I listened to them say, the commentators, Quinn and all them, 15 times about how we had to hold the ball, you know, and run the game clock out. I think we've lost our killer mentality. We've gotten so used to losing that's our thought process now is just run the clock out. Why can't we get back to where some of the other schools are instead of just run the ball out? Let's crush them. Let's put our foot on their throat and show our power, how good we are, and run up the score instead of just holding the ball. That's what it felt like the whole time at the end. And even the announcers were saying that, hold the ball. What do y'all think about that? Have we lost what it takes to actually win games, even against inferior teams?
7: Yeah, Randy, I didn't realize that that's what they were doing there at the end of the game, just trying to – I didn't realize that.
23: Well, you can see they were slowing the pace down, that they were – trying to get to the end of the game. I think by that point, Cramsey and Silverfield were so frustrated with all the mistakes that were being made and the lack of capitalizing on opportunities. I mean, if you want to go from that aspect, there was not one pass that was thrown longer than 20 yards.
7: You know, and I know they were saying, well, that sometimes the secondary dictates that. You can scheme guys to help that out. And you can still take some shots. Make it be, jump balls and anything. Take the top off a little bit to loosen up the defense a little bit. But you're right. I kept saying the same thing. Are we going to ever throw a pass more than 10 yards? I mean, it was like, where is this exciting? And that's a fail. That's a fail on Cramsey. That's a fail on, Coach Hill. And they know it. I mean, you're putting out a product. This is your first game, and you're not going to throw one pass over 20 yards.
23: But everything, on the other hand, David, was pounded into K.J. Jackson. Check down, check down, check down, check down. And granted, he did not look the field over many times. He pretty well was locked in on whoever the primary receiver was supposed to be, but...
7: I saw the same guy last year. Looked pretty darn good at times against Texas and Missouri. He looked different than he did. And I don't know if he was not having a good day. Maybe he felt he got snake bit because of tackles
23: between Bobby Petrino and Ramsey.
7: They need to come out there and play with some urgency. Play a little looser because this team ain't good enough to be conservative. This team better be wild.
23: They're not controlling the line of scrimmage.
7: Yeah, better be wild and crazy. Thank you. So that's somebody said here, our receivers were not working hard to get open. Well, sometimes, or they just were not getting open. It's not working hard. Maybe that was sort of the beef the last couple of years. Some of our guys haven't been as good getting open. Some of them have, but not many. Marshall was good. He was a positive, and Brown looks good, and those kind of things.
6: Del, are you doing the high school board show?
23: Yeah, absolutely.
6: All right. So, what are you thinking about what's happening with Bryant right now?
7: In Greenwood.
23: Well, Bryant's played a very difficult schedule.
6: I know.
7: Yeah, right. But they usually win with a difficult schedule.
23: You usually think they win those. Yeah. and they've got their hands full with this Baltimore team.
7: Friday night War Memorial.
23: Yeah. So, yeah, it's you love seeing schools that maybe have struggled in times past. Is they're making a little bit of a move. Parkview, I think they're back. Well, of course, they've been back the last couple of years. North Little Rock looks like they're much improved. So it's great to see that level of competitiveness across the board in high school football.
6: Anybody else coming back? I mean, you mentioned, I remember when I was doing sidelines with RJ and Bob White, and even prior to that, I mean,
23: who had the best concession stand, Raj?
6: I'll tell you what, Brian had a great one. Hot Springs had a nice one. We were down there once. They were good. But you go to your smaller towns, you know.
23: Do they bring you the truffle blast?
6: I didn't get any of that. I didn't do that. No, that's reserved for big time guys like yourself. Well,
7: and you know, have had a long time relationship with both Double B's and Sonic.
6: Mm-hmm.
7: And of course, we're getting ready to do a show right over here.
23: Yeah, I wondered about that. Well, what's going on?
7: We're very close. We eat there more than you do.
23: Oh,
7: we do.
23: Really?
1: That's because I eat at Riverfront Steakhouse. Everybody, hello.
2: I don't like that. You're doing my Sonic.
1: Riverfront.
2: You're doing my Sonic
1: Steakhouse.
7: We are. We're going to be over there. They're getting ready to compete in the National Sonic Championships with that. I think they got second in America last year. Jeff is the.
23: What's your favorite food?
1: Say it.
7: I will go. I'll rotate.
6: Yeah.
7: I'll go through the number three.
6: I'll do number two.
7: A cheeseburger, and I'll do onion rings. I'll do the bacon wrap and also get the chicken fried sandwich. I wish they still had the chicken grill.
6: You got to do the tots.
7: I rotate tots, crinkle fries, and
3: groovy fries.
7: Groovy fries and onion rings. What about you, Double R?
2: You know, I got Bear's favorite. I gotta get Bear's favorite. It's that foot long. Hot dog.
7: Yeah.
2: I gotta have chili, gotta have cheese, gotta have jalapenos on top of it, onions. I mean, that's the best way.
6: You know what?
2: And
6: you're
2: combine
6: right.
2: that with what you have in tater tots. What a meal. What a meal, Bear.
1: Let me tell you something.
6: You're absolutely right. That is one thing that when we talk about fast food restaurants, Sonic has the dog.
7: They do.
2: They best long.
6: They were the dog.
7: I almost got one yesterday because I was like, you know what? I may go dog.
23: Oh, the foot long.
7: Yeah.
6: David, no, it's fantastic.
23: With chili.
6: Loaded.
23: With cheese.
6: You got that right.
23: With jalapenos. With onion.
6: Be close to home.
7: Well, you've had a relationship with Sonic going back many years.
23: Oh, my gosh.
7: Yeah, Greg's been
23: Gene
7: there forever.
23: Morris, those guys.
7: But second, they got second in America last year in Sonic stores and what you do, whatever, how they serve up, do all the things, put you through drills. So we're going to be over there on the 29th, I think. They're getting ready to send them off.
6: Don't answer this question. We'll see if somebody can either call in or hit us up on the text
23: P3
6: line.
23: Auto
6: Don't answer it. Thank you. Don't answer it. What was, I think I know it, right? The very first name, it was the blank fifth quarter show or whatever it was. You know, Don't say the. It was who I'm thinking it is, right?
23: Well, I don't know. I can't read your mind.
7: I can't read your mind.
6: Well, you know, we talked about it before.
7: I don't remember that.
6: Is it that?
7: Wow, I don't remember that.
6: Was that it?
7: Okay.
6: So that was a convenience store, right? Was it a convenience store? Yeah. What was the name of it?
7: 661-1037.
6: It was not Big Red.
7: The first one.
23: No, it was.
6: No, it was not Big Red.
7: Roger's saying it was not called Big Red.
6: Oh, was it?
7: Mm-hmm.
6: Okay, wait.
23: It was. Big Red Fina.
6: Big Red Fina. It was the gas. Was Fina.
23: Big Red Fina.
6: I didn't know if Fina was gas or if that was a convenience
23: Sonic
6: store.
23: Sonic was the first scoreboard.
6: Okay, my bad.
23: And
6: so Big
23: somehow
6: Red Fina.
23: We flipped along the way.
7: Yes. Okay.
23: And
6: you were probably charging a little bit more than the Hendrixes wanted to pay at the time.
23: I don't know.
6: They only had three stores.
23: Close to $1 million, I can remember that.
6: Mm-hmm.
23: But no, it started off as the Big Red.
6: The Big Red Fina. Yeah. Okay, so Fina was a fuel. I guess.
23: Yeah.
6: Okay, like
23: it
6: Big
23: was
6: Red,
23: gasoline.
6: It was Big Red Valero. Now it's Family Market. Okay, very good.
7: You've covered a lot of years of high school football. By the way, what's the character name that I hate in this movie now? The guy right there.
6: Oh, Jake Spoon.
7: What's his character?
6: Robert Urich.
7: Oh my gosh, I can't. I actually hated him because.
6: Well, look, see the guy in the middle.
7: He's a dweeb.
3: You hate
7: you know
3: him.
7: I hate the character. He's a dweeb.
6: He was a Texas Ranger as well. You know who that guy is right there?
7: He's killing people.
3: He was a flake.
6: You know who he is?
7: Who?
6: He was Richie Cunningham's first brother, Chuck,
7: oh, is that
6: on
7: right?
6: Happy Days.
7: Wow. Yeah. Listen, we're watching Lonesome Dove, yeah. And his character is such a... He's just...
6: He lost his way.
7: Spineless.
6: But
7: spineless.
6: Guess what?
7: They hung him. Hung his butt.
6: They didn't want to.
7: What do we know him for besides that?
6: Spencer for Hire.
7: Yes.
6: He was on Soap. He was,
7: Speaking of Barry Grooms, real quick before we go to break. So Barry, or the Bear, as you call him, yeah. I've watched him on social media. He gets a little... He's a little
6: sometimes
7: aggressive.
6: Sometimes I like
7: out
6: to get
7: there.
6: On there and talk about the Cowboys as well.
7: He gets a little aggressive on something. Like, well, okay.
6: Mm-hmm.
7: Yeah, have you noticed that, Randy?
23: Now, one thing about Barry, that even to this day, he is absolutely amazing. Because when someone asks him, a lot of times I'll be the one that asks the question, but if someone asks him a question, doesn't matter, it's like he goes into a trance. Just if now with video and everything, I know you can actually see his face, but he'll just kind of look off into, I'm not sure where he's looking, but he just kind of goes in this trance.
7: He starts talking?
23: It is amazing.
7: Starts giving the
23: and
7: answer.
23: And he's pulling these kids' names out that are always changing from year to year.
7: Yeah. Well, it's a skill. I mean, it's a talent, and he's been doing it for a long time. We got a chance to meet his daughter, who's a mm-hmm. rock star mm-hmm. student, and spent time up in D.C. as a page and mm-hmm. stuff. I don't think he was being critical of football or if it's politics or something, but I was like, it might have been something about me. I missed something by Touchdown Club. I said, okay, Bear.
6: No.
7: All right, Bear.
6: Spinners. Spinners.
7: Oh, look at Randy.
23: Closing it out with the spinners.
7: Oh, Randy throwing it out there. The spinners is right. Rubber Band Man. That's what Randy is. That's what Randy will be Saturday night at 1 a.m., the Rubber Band Man.
23: I'll be spinning around.
6: I can't wait to see Marcus.
7: Would Marcus be here at 1?
23: Yeah.
7: Okay.
6: Everybody will be here.
23: We'll both be here.
6: Damon will be here.
23: He'll be sleeping.
6: Is Ethan your guy as well?
23: Ethan.
6: So Ethan was here last week. Damon was here. So you got the whole crew.
23: Oh.
6: You got a full house in here on Saturday.
23: We were rolling.
6: I'll honk as I come by leaving Boudreaux's.
7: All right. We'll come back and wrap things up with Randy Rainwater, brought to you by Farm Bureau. Don't go away.
23: Red beans and rice, baby.

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0: hit those lights. We're watching Hogs versus Utes till after midnight.
1: Boom!
2: How about that, Double R? He's got chill bumps. Woo! Double R's got chill bumps. He's got chill bumps. Song number two, brought to you by Ortho Arkansas. Jimmy Tucker, the guy who's done 72 surgeries on Randy over the last 20 years.
0: Yes, he has.
3: 75.
0: Yes, he has.
3: Get the record straight. 75.
0: Do you think that Dr. Tucker has put a chip in you?
2: Probably.
1: Randy, you'll be, you started playing.
4: He put a pig ligament in me one time.
0: A pig ligament?
1: Pig ligament. You, it's hard to say that fat. Pig ligament.
0: Pig, I like no, pig ligament.
4: Pig ligament.
1: Yeah, the pig ligament. You will be, last year you started playing this song, the Roger Song of the Week, sometimes on drive time.
4: Absolutely.
1: Be cool. Roger, now I'm in a bad mood. I was in a mad mood when
0: he's
1: I watched.
0: Hating on Robert, you're
1: well because they're killing people. They're killing innocent people.
0: Jake Spoon.
1: They're killing the. What are they calling the?
0: Sidebusters.
1: I'm just murdered them. Cold blood.
4: I swear, Robert, you're rampant.
1: Robert,
4: I swear.
1: Robert,
0: sheep
1: you're
0: farmers.
1: Just witnessed it. Didn't do
0: Robert,
1: anything about
0: you're...
1: it.
5: We're going to recap Lonesome Dove scene by scene tomorrow.
0: Thank you to Hawks. This is brought to you by Hawks.
1: Hawks. Review. Someone says, guys, I need that song to play at my party Saturday night. Roger, where can we put these things where people can find
0: it? It's
1: them?
0: On the social.
1: Is it?
0: You
1: is it?
0: Grab it. Yeah. You Christian? Put it out, didn't you?
5: I forgot to put it out. I'll put it out today.
0: Oh, I did. I worked so hard for it.
1: Great to
0: I
1: have
0: gave you the picture and everything.
5: Great, you did.
1: Great I'll to have Double R
0: you
1: in
0: put
1: here.
0: It out today.
5: I will.
1: Brought to you by Farm Bureau. Randy, I will talk to you next. Will be Saturday night after the game. So, obviously, Trey, I'll broadcast tomorrow morning from Salt Lake City. So, wow. I'll be originating from there, Roger. Wow. That's what we did last year. We do this.
0: Now, you and Trey aren't flying together.
1: We're not flying together.
0: Is he already, what time does he leave?
1: I think they get there around the same time I do.
0: Where will you be broadcasting from?
1: I think from the VRBO.
0: Okay. Yeah. Oh, that's where you stay. Just you two?
1: Yeah. Tomorrow we'll have Dan Hampton as usual. I think we'll have Chris Kane since we missed him on Monday.
0: Okay. And
1: Danny West, Heather Baker.
0: Hawkey.
1: Steve Qualls. RJ Hawk. Busy Friday.
0: The lyric.
1: We're busy, Double R. You're part of it. You're part of this.
0: Boom.
1: This
0: what's it like, Randy?
1: Circus.
0: What's it like?
3: One of the greatest
0: 36
3: moments.
0: 36 years you've been
3: doing all of my career. This is
0: did you
3: greatest
0: ever
3: moment
0: this is when you were calling volleyball games when this
1: 80s.
0: Thing started. You were going one of these
1: the
0: days.
1: I can't wait for I'm Roger to write his open.
3: I can't wait to meet Roger.
0: I've got to write his open.
3: I need
0: everybody to do me a favor.
4: And now I'm about to be joined by the other legend.
1: Yeah,
4: Phil. Better known as Phil Elsa. Wow.
6: Morning, Randy. I don't think I've ever been in here with you.
4: Wow. Look at that handshake. Been on here with you before.
1: Wow.
4: Oh, you know my gosh. I get chills just thinking about it.
0: That's like
1: Menachem Begin.
0: Menachem Begin and Anwar Sadat shaking hands.
4: I just get so jealous
6: We've
4: when
6: never
4: I'm thinking.
0: I didn't say you were. I didn't say you were.
4: Bubba Carpenter. To sit beside the legendary Phil Elson in that baseball radio booth, and I'm thinking, what an honor that would be. What a thrill that would be.
1: Okay. Make
6: it's
1: it
6: fun
1: happen.
6: To see you here, man.
1: Make it happen.
6: Well, you're always here. I'm the new guy.
1: Yeah.
6: I'm literally the new guy, and you're the longest running employee.
0: Wow, that's it. That's what we're talking about. The
4: do I get
0: a
4: reward? Is there any kind of prize, cash prize for that?
6: Yeah.
1: I can't wait.
6: Legendary status.
1: I can't wait to hear Rogers open for
0: Randy. Here's what I need everybody to do. I need everybody. Don't do it today because I'm not going to go back on here and look. But start it in the morning if you can. Or you can email me at roger@1037thebuzz.com. Give me something. Give me a line or something when you think of Randy Rainwater so that I can put it. We already know he's the GOAT.
1: He's the GOAT.
0: Almost 4 decades on Signal
1: the GOAT.
0: Media.
1: He's the OG.
0: There is no
1: the OG.
0: Signal Media without
1: yes.
0: Randy Rainwater. Double R.
1: In the beginning, God created.
4: Wow.
1: Double R for Arkansas Sports Radio.
4: Well, we're hitting on a crash.
6: He created the darkness and the light. Yes. One would be Randy. One would be Rick. Now, which one are you, Rick? And Randy.
4: I guess I'm Darth Nader, huh?
0: Darth Nader. Did you call Mr. Johnson Pops?
1: Pops.
4: Oh, yeah.
1: Pops.
4: He was always
0: in the beginning.
4: Me.
0: Pops.
4: I called him Pops from the very beginning.
1: Phil, what's going on the show today?
6: Oh, lots of football talk. We got the voice of the Utah Utes, Bill Riley, joining us at 10:30. We will also have Quinn Grovey. Of course, the legendary Quinn Grovey, thanks to Chris Crane Hyundai. We've got Mayor Scott, Dr. Lawrence O'Malley from UAMS. We've got some fun injuries to talk about.
1: Right.
6: More preview of this
4: game
6: on
4: Saturday.
6: You've got to
4: work on your lift, Phil. You've got to remember, Phil, every time that you mention somebody, you got to go back. Yeah, Randy Rainwater being brought to you by Farm Bureau. Make sure you get all this.
1: That's right.
6: It's new habits I've got to form.
4: I know.
1: Every time,
4: it's automatic.
1: Randy, every time I told Roger and Christian yesterday, when I hear you, the Utah Utes, I think of of the movie.
0: My cousin, Vinny.
1: My cousin Vinny.
6: That's right. Excuse me, sir. Did you say Utes? It was Fred Gwynn.
1: That's so good. And what did he say? What was his response when he said back? No, Your Honor.
0: He said, Utes?
2: The Utes.
0: Yeah, Utes. Did you just say to Utes? No. To youths.
1: You know, of course, Randy, I see Phil. Phil's going to all the games, too, of course, you know. So he's going to be a little bit late night. Late night with Double R. It's going to be romance questions the last hour.
4: Be sure, Phil. Quarter. Keep it as short as possible.
6: I'll try my best.
4: I mean, you may tell your producer, just lump all those commercials into one little block, and then that way we can move on.
6: You're going to have like a seventh quarter show, Randy. I'll do my best, quarter. I promise.
4: 19th quarter.
1: Double R, love you, man. Good stuff.
0: Love you, thanks, Double R.
1: Good stuff. Good stuff.
0: You, Roger.
1: Thanks to Farm Bureau. Yeah. All right, Roger, we'll talk to you tomorrow from Salt Lake City.
0: Safe travels. Godspeed.
1: Yes, tonight at Mainline Sports Bar, Roger Scott Trivia.
0: 6:30, come on. Bye-bye.
1: Check it out. All right, Christian, good job. Phil, you're next, buddy. All right. Don't go away. Zone's up next.

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3: A chance of showers and thunderstorms are in the forecast for this afternoon, but it's still going to be a hot day. 98 our high temperature here in Little Rock. The rain chance today, 30%. Tonight, a 40% chance of showers and thunderstorms as the cool front begins to move through. We'll drop down to 73 overnight. Tomorrow, still a 30% chance of rain at a high of just 92. For the Buzz Radio Network, I'm meteorologist Pat Walker.
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0: The dryer is hot.
1: Here is May. Quick look was closed. Throwing it up to the end zone. Did he get the feet down? Job! Yes! A pick! A terrible decision!
2: Say it's good news right now, so I know you still listen to my thoughts and prayers. Sam, we love him. And you guys, really hope for the group.
3: All right, that was indecipherable, but welcome into the zone. We got the first NFL game under our belts, and Drake May led his Patriots to a runner-up finish last night in the NFL season openers. We welcome you into the zone. Great to have you with us, Justin Akre, Phil Elson, and Moose.
4: I wonder how many times that's happened.
3: What?
4: I wonder how many times that's happened in the NFL. Like, ending the exact same way, you know, with the exact same result as the Super Bowl. Not the same score, obviously. But
3: yeah.
4: Yeah.
3: I don't know.
4: Exact same teams.
3: I think we need
4: opening.
3: That's interesting. Yeah, I got some issues. All right, busy day today, so try to buckle up and hold on. We got a lot to get to today. And still trying to overcome a few technical issues, so we will try to do that as the day wears on. I think we'll be all back to normal tomorrow, but then we're going to be on the road. But that's okay. Anyway, we're happy to have you along with us for the ride, so hope everybody enjoyed the first game. It was at least close and entertaining. Maybe not as much for Mike Vrabel and the Patriots as it was for Coach McDonald and the Seahawks, who are rolling right now.
5: It's pretty disastrous for New England if you look at it. It was supposed to upgrade the offense, right?
3: Yep.
5: You get the trade with A.J. Brown. You're the left side of your offensive line has another year to simmer and improve. Drake May should be better. He was terrific last year, and there's no way you can paper over last night with three interceptions. And, I mean, really, the only reason that they scored a touchdown was because you underthrew a pass so badly that maybe it was planned that way, that the defensive back runs into a guy and you get a big the biggest play is a nice little
3: You mean on the flea flicker?
5: Yeah.
3: Yeah, I mean, he underthrew it a little bit for sure, but it was a good design. They were ripping him pretty good. I mean, Chris Collinsworth did not pull any punches, I thought, and the second interception was particularly bad. And he said, throwing it late across the middle, he said, you know, a junior high quarterback is going to get ripped for that from his coach.
5: You're going to get ripped for the last play of the game. I felt the exact same way. I was like, what are you doing?
3: Yeah.
5: What are you doing?
3: Well, he was just, again, you don't have that kind of arm talent to try to squeeze it in a tight window like that. And again, in those situations, unnecessary. Worst case scenario, you should be able to walk out of there with a field goal and force overtime. I mean, that is inexcusable, really. I mean, you cannot be reckless with the ball in that situation.
5: Inexcusable. Man, that's the word that Ryan Silverfield used for the KJ Jackson interception in the same situation at the end of the first half last week. Same thing. The
3: difference is it wasn't the end of the game, and a field goal there would not have made him feel very good. So I can understand KJ trying to force the action there. And again, it doesn't matter, and you're still kind of learning, and you have that luxury in that game. In the NFL, you make those kinds of mistakes, you lose almost every week, no matter who you're playing.
5: Yeah.
3: So we are going to talk more about the Arkansas game. We're actually going to talk to Bill Riley, who is the voice of the Utah Utes. He's been doing it a long time, and I saw his picture, Phil. Doesn't look old enough to have been doing it as long as he's been doing it, but he does men's basketball too. And he's been the director of broadcasting out there for some time.
5: Yeah, did some talk shows on Salt Lake Radio for a while. So he knows it from our perspective, the listener's perspective as well. And more importantly, I mean, he knows that from the perspective of someone who has been around a program that's got this culture baked in, which we got into yesterday, and Silverfield talked about it yesterday on the Ryan Silverfield show about the Utah cultures. And he goes all the way back to Urban Meyer's 2 years there.
3: Yes. We're going to hear from Ryan Silverfield coming up, and let me see here. Do we have that clip talking about the culture out there or not? I'll have to look on the pages here. But anyway, we'll get all that ironed out. It's just tough when we don't have direct access, but I know Miss will get all that stuff up for us. Okay, so let's see what else we got today. We are going to be joined by Mike Riley. We're going to be joined by Dr. O'Malley, a couple of significant sports injuries. And look, Seattle did win the game last night, and I thought Drew Locke played really well.
5: Yeah.
3: To help sort of save them yesterday.
5: Took a little bit, but then he looked like a guy that was, you know, ready to step in.
3: Well, any backup quarterback is going to have their moments. And the NFL, it's amazing how huge the drop-off is, it seems, typically. And I'm sure a lot of it has to do with reps. But, you know, M-I-Z-Z-O-U, good for Drew Locke. He's been sort of marinating, I guess, in the Seattle sauce for a bit to try to get ready.
5: Marinating in the NFL for a long time. That's a 2019 draftee. I had forgotten about him.
3: I agree. And Natalie asked me last night, she's like, where did he go to school? I said, I think Missouri, but I haven't seen this guy in so long. I'm not sure if that's right. I had to look it up.
5: It was.
4: Honestly, it's not surprising that a backup quarterback is usually that bad because we don't even have 32 viable starters in the NFL, really.
3: That's a great point.
4: Like, I'm more surprised when they're good.
3: Yeah,
4: like
3: if you got a backup who's talented and good enough to get you there, it's pretty surprising and amazing.
5: I thought he did a pretty good Sam Darnold imitation, actually.
4: Yeah, he
5: I
4: agree. Good.
3: No, he really did. Let's see. We got Quinn Grovey coming up. Thanks to Chris Crane Hyundai at 11 o'clock after the Red White Report, which is always brought to you by UAMS Health Ortho Now. Dr. O'Malley, speaking of UAMS, will join us. We got two injuries from last night. So, again, they win, but they lose Darnold potentially for a few weeks, maybe a month or more, with a hip injury. So we'll get Dr. O'Malley's thoughts on it. There's a guy online, and he is a really good sort of prognosticator on how long an injury will be. I can't remember his name, but he's a really good doc, and I'll figure out what his name is and pass it along.
5: But hips are touchy, man.
3: And he said it could be 4 or 5 weeks, I think, is what his evaluation is. But we'll see what Dr. O'Malley says. And then A.J. Brown, of course, goes down with an ankle. We'll talk some baseball injuries with him as well. Mayor Scott will join us today. I haven't heard from their crew yet. I need to email their person and see what the scoop is there. Entertainment birthdays. Susan Irwin-Prowse moved to Thursday this week, so we got a jam-packed last hour, and Kyle Lionberger from the Downtown Partnership will be in. They've got the Food Truck Festival coming up, and we'll get the details on that. So, all right. Okay. This segment's not going to be terribly long because we're going to play ahead here. By the way, if you're wondering what the final numbers were, as Phil said, did a pretty good impression. 16 of 22, 187, one touchdown, and no interceptions for Drew Locke. Pretty dang good. He was the highest rated quarterback to play in the game last night. Drake May, not a very good QB rating with 3 picks and 1 touchdown. And then Sam Darnold only threw 2 passes last night before he went out injured. So, by the way, Jackson Smith in Jigba is still real good at football, and he makes it look so easy. It's amazing.
5: The whole thing, get him the ball somehow, somewhere, let him make a play. I mean, that was the winning touchdown essentially anyway.
3: Move, Phil. Get out the way. Get out the way. All right, so this is a thing I like to pass along. For those of you who don't pay for the NFL package, you might be wondering, well, do I have to go somewhere to watch my game this week? So for those of us who have never bought the NFL package, this was always good information for me. There's a website I've found that you can go to, and I will try to pass these along every week, provided I remember it, and I'll have to make myself a note in the calendar. But I think it's 506sports.com. So, of course, you got last night's game. Tonight's game's on Netflix with Noah Eagle and Luke Kuechly. For Melbourne, which that's part of our question of the day today, because I think a lot of us think this game, it's ridiculous that they are playing this off campus, as it were, or out of the one of these two stadiums. I don't mind that they're playing games in Melbourne. I just don't think you should play a first game of the year, divisional game, especially in Melbourne. It's just too meaningful. We're going to talk about it in a second. Dallas and New York, another divisional game, is the NBC night game at 7 o'clock, and then Denver and Kansas City, really good starter on the Monday night game with Joe Buck and Troy Aikman. By the way, the Sunday night game, of course, is Tirico and Collinsworth again. CBS early locally here. You get Buffalo at Houston with Ian Eagle. The CBS late games, Nance and J.J. Watt with Green Bay and Minnesota. The Fox early game, New Orleans and Detroit, for one of the probably 2 or 3 weeks that New Orleans will be worthy of being put on television. Kenny Albert and Jonathan Vilma will have the call in Detroit. And then Washington's at Philly with Kevin Burkhardt and Tom Brady in the late Fox game. So, get a wide swath of Sunday games. Those are all pretty good, and I'm not sure there's really any games you need to seek out that you're not getting delivered to your TV without paying for a service. So you're welcome for week one. It probably won't be that way every week.
5: And most of us have Netflix tonight, too.
3: Yeah, no, I think for sure. Yeah, absolutely.
5: Is anybody out there doesn't? Like, I would think that's the one streaming service that everybody has. Even my parents, they still do cable. They still do cable back home, but the one streaming service that they pay for is still Netflix.
3: So has Netflix replaced Prime, or has Prime still got games on Thursday?
5: No, I think Netflix only gets 2 or 3 games. You know, they do this with baseball, where they do the opening game of the year and the Field of Dreams game and the Home Run Derby. They just kind of pick a couple of things here and there. So they do the Christmas game on Netflix.
3: Okay.
5: I guess this is new, this opening week thing.
3: Yeah.
5: I don't think it replaces Prime. I think Prime is next week, Thursday.
3: Okay. So, and I guess it'll still be Al Michaels still?
5: Better
3: I think
5: be.
3: He's still doing it, yeah.
5: Yeah. Yeah, they already did a preseason game.
3: All right, so our question of the day has to do with playing this game tonight. I guess really there's 2 questions here. There's how do you feel about opening on Wednesday? Don't have a huge issue with it, although it's weird for me. And then the other question is, what do you think about playing a divisional game out of the gate over there for two teams that are definitely going to be in the mix, you would think, late in the season? To me, I just can't see taking that game out of a home stadium. It's just too much of an impact. I don't know how they make it up to them. I don't know how that works, but I mean, I just can't imagine not playing a divisional game on your home turf.
5: I'm with you. And the whole Wednesday thing is just, this is the NFL, what they've been doing for the last couple of years, which is encroaching on every day of the week at some point.
3: Yeah.
5: Also encroaching on college football territory once you get into bowl season and playoff season. But I also don't think that that's like a problem or anything. But a divisional game that you're traveling thousands of miles for, not surprised that they're doing this, but I'm with you. Like, I never liked it when Major League Baseball opened the season in Japan. I'm right. All for playing games there, and I understand you got to have some travel leeway here and there, but open in the States. Like, you used to open in Cincinnati. It was tradition. Not saying there's going to be a season where the NFL season opens, but you can't be surprised by this, too, because now we're at an uneven number of games. What are we playing? We play 17 games in the NFL, right?
4: Right.
5: So doesn't every team play an international game? So they essentially lose a home game anyway. The owners want to go to 18. I think eventually they're going to try to go to 19.
3: Why?
4: Money.
3: I just don't see any reason to go. But I think having an uneven number of games is stupid to me.
4: Yeah.
3: Once you get to 18, yeah, that makes sense.
5: It's a small encroachment, one at a time. It is. And I think you leave the odd number of games so that every single team in the league plays an international game every year. Every team has, like, designated countries that they're sort of assigned to already.
3: Yeah.
5: So I think this is just, it's just a sign of what's to come in the future.
3: Yeah,
5: not like you're going to play multiple games internationally, but you'll get used to this.
3: I've said this before. Like, if you're going to do a 17, then just play the odd game, the last game, or one of, I mean, obviously your odd game, whatever it is, in an international game, and then you have 8 home and 8 away. That I'm fine with.
5: Mm-hmm.
3: That makes sense to me.
5: But why open the season there with a divisional game?
3: I don't even have an issue with the opening game being there. I just have an issue with it being a divisional game. There's just too much on the line, and you screw the home team when, you know, they shouldn't have to play overseas and give up the home field advantage.
5: Well, these are also real rivalries when it comes to divisions. That's one of the things that's great about the NFL is they play each other twice a year. And, like, when you go to those games, you feel that emotion. It's differently than a non-divisional game.
3: Right.
5: As a Steelers fan, Steelers-Ravens better be played in Baltimore or Pittsburgh. Yeah. Don't put that game anywhere else.
3: Think about that.
5: Like, Giants versus, like, Eagles-Cowboys. Mm-hmm. You want to go play that in Tokyo?
3: Bears and Packers? I mean, you just can't do it. It's stupid.
5: Rams-Niners. Look, I understand it's the West Coast. They're a little bit more chill about some things there, but that's Rams-Niners.
3: Yeah, there's no excuse. It's just idiotic planning.
4: So the reason I think, I was having this conversation with somebody recently, actually. I think the idea behind this is, like, you've tapped the market in America. You, right? Like, Goodell wants more money and more eyes, but he's got all the eyes he's getting in America. There aren't just, like, going to be new NFL fans all of a sudden in America anymore. The new NFL fans are everywhere outside this country. You have to keep going and spreading if that's the goal, is to continue to grow and get some more eyes. That's the only place to really go.
3: None of us are arguing that you shouldn't have international games.
4: Right, but I'm saying he's not going to throw the Jags out every time.
3: No, I'm not saying you have to throw the Jags out, but I don't even give a damn if you play the best teams. You just can't have a divisional game over there.
4: It's meaningful. I just think that's why he's doing it.
3: When you look at tiebreakers and things, the divisional record is important in that.
4: Mm-hmm.
3: It's just stupid. What you should have, and it should be an absolute, is you should only have NFC-AFC matchups. And again, no offense, Australia. You don't know the difference anyway.
4: Right.
3: Most of you.
4: And also, and here's the other thing. It's the first game ever out there.
3: Your TVs work just fine. You can watch the game.
5: Yeah.
3: Being played on American soil on your television if you're interested. I think it's cool to play them over there. Like, again, going over for a college game in Ireland was an awesome experience. And they loved it. And I have no issue with the international games. But you got to be strategic about what games you're putting over there, because they're just happy to have NFL football. It's NFL football.
5: Just wait until the Super Bowl is played in London.
4: Mm-hmm. Wait till there's a team over there.
3: I'll be...
5: Yeah, that'll happen, too.
4: It'll happen.
3: That might happen, but I'll be cold and dead before they play a Super Bowl there, I think, unless they put a team there.
5: I think it's going to happen. I think it'll upset a lot of people in this country for very good reason, but I think the NFL will do it anyway.
4: And what are they going to do, though? You're not going to watch the Super Bowl? I mean, that's not going to happen.
3: Nobody's going to protest over it.
4: Right, but that's what I'm saying. He has all the power in the world to just do what he wants.
3: Why London?
5: I'm just throwing a city out there. I mean, they've got a big stadium. Already, you know, shown that they can support NFL football and big events.
3: Why not put a team in Canada?
5: fine. I'm all for it, man. I'm all for it.
4: It's a lot easier. Talked about
5: Toronto. Well, the Bills wouldn't let you do that. They're part of Buffalo's. They're part of Buffalo's sphere.
3: Yeah, Montreal could use some pro sports.
4: Ha ha.
3: I think they should take the Expos back there or whomever.
5: I'm all for it, too. And I do think that growing the game internationally, it worked in the NBA. It works for Major League Baseball. The NFL is the biggest sport we have. And if it's Australia now, what's next?
3: Well, my thing is they play basketball in England.
5: Yeah.
3: They don't have an NBA team.
5: Right.
3: There.
5: This is purely an export.
3: Yeah. I don't have a huge issue. I don't know how I feel about a team being there. But, again, I'm 100% fine with an international game. And, again, I think the 17-game schedule, if you're going to leave it odd or go to 19, playing one international game makes perfect sense, and then you get an even number of home and aways because there is no real advantage. You can call it the home team all you want, but it isn't.
5: I think at some point they are going to try to get to 19.
4: Do we know what
3: – based on what?
5: Just that nothing's ever enough.
3: Sure, that's fair.
4: It stinks that it's – the payoff used to be that if you traveled internationally, you got the bye the next week. But there's no way they're giving them a week two bye.
3: Well, for the Jags, it's become a back-to-back weeks in London.
4: True.
3: Yeah. Which, you know, whatever. Yeah.
4: But I'm curious after tonight, like how the Rams and the Niners will feel about both having to play teams that did not travel. They're each going to have to play a team in week two that did not travel like they did.
3: So they're going to play... Yeah, but it's different because they're going to play. They're still getting 10 days, so they're not missing anything.
4: I mean, that's true. Being Thursdays, probably the payoff.
3: But yeah, if this was a Sunday game, that'd be brutal.
4: It's always been they've given you that week off after.
3: Yeah. This is like the argument we had about guys playing late in the night in the U.S. Open. It's like, well, they played like
4: that far enough
3: 2 days
4: off.
3: Before their next match. By the way, we have the top four seeds on the women's side in the U.S. Open for those of you who care, both of you. I know there are plenty of tennis.
5: Who are they? Are they?
3: That's a great question.
5: Are they here?
3: They're not here with us.
4: I know two.
3: You got
4: Sabalenka and Coco, right?
3: You got two Americans because you got Pegula in there too.
4: Oh, word! Two Americans on both on each side.
3: Yes,
4: four.
3: Yeah, and I don't think the American women are playing each other. I thought Coco was going to lose. She did not get off to a very good start yesterday. I don't know where the hell I put this schedule, but you got the women's semis are today, and the men's, of course, are tomorrow. We're guaranteed to have a man in the finals. Here we go. So it's Sabalenka and Pegula today at 6 o'clock. And then Goff and, I don't know if it's Rybakina or Rybakina. But anyway, they play in the afternoon, or in the evening rather, 7:30. So 6 and 7:30, allegedly. We'll see if things stay on schedule. And then the men's final, or singles, semis tomorrow start at 2 o'clock. By the way, I don't know much about, is it Kachanov, the guy that Zverev's playing? But... they're both 6'6". They're both giant dudes playing head-to-head. And then you got Tiafo and Shelton playing in the late match, which is at 6. So, again, tomorrow will be a really special day. You know, you got two American men in an American event on 9/11 in New York City. I mean, that'll be really a very kind of a neat deal there on the 25th commemoration. 10:26, we're back in a second. And we'll visit with the voice of the Utes, Bill Riley. You know, I didn't see him on Twitter, Phil, or X.
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6: This is SportsCenter. Game 1 of the NFL season did not start out with a bang, but did turn into an interesting game late. In the rematch of Super Bowl 60, Seattle's quarterback Sam Darnold injured his hip and was ruled out of the rest of the game on the first drive. The Patriots held a 10-0 lead in the third before the Seahawks rattled off 13 unanswered. Patriots quarterback Drake May threw one of his three interceptions on the night with 26 seconds left to let the Seahawks seal the deal 13-10. Star wide receiver Jaxon Smith-Njigba had 122 yards and a touchdown on the night. Game 2 of the season will be tonight as the NFC West rival Rams will take on the Niners in the first NFL Australia game. It'll also be the first game that star edge rusher Myles Garrett will play for Los Angeles. The Rams were 14-6 last year, while the Niners were 13-6. Kickoff in Melbourne will be at 7:35 on Netflix. It'll be 10:35 on Friday in Eastern Australia. I'm Christian Weaver with the Buzz Radio Network.
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13: Well, we have to find a way to keep him in the pocket. He's extremely dangerous. They're going to have a ton of quarterback run game designed with him. He is like a running back, and they've even admitted that their starting quarterback is just as good as any running back in the country at running the football. But, oh, by the way, he can throw it as well. So you got to be smart. I'm not going to give away our game plan. I got asked in the press conference, are we going to have spies? I said, yeah, all 11 guys on defense are going to spy the quarterback this week. So, but attention to detail, especially with this option type offense. Okay, so it may be, hey, I'm looking like I'm handing off the dive, and next thing you know, he's spitting it out there. Or he's dropped back passing off of a dive option. And so just trust your keys.
3: Well, that is Ryan Silverfield on his coach's show last night that you heard on The Buzz talking about, well, Bill Riley, the voice of the Utah Utes, trying to keep him in the pocket. Or maybe they were talking about the starting quarterback. I don't know. Let's bring him in on the Jim's Razorback Pizza Hotline and visit with him about the Utes.
5: Are you tough to keep in the pocket, Bill?
14: I am not. I'm a stationary at best quarterback. I have no movement. I'm an easy target. No one will ever confuse me for Devin Dampier.
3: Well, we appreciate coming on with us to talk a little bit about the matchup. There are a lot of nervous Razorback fans who aren't really sure what they saw last weekend. We all know what we saw from Utah, and it was domination. What did you think of week one from your team?
14: I thought they did what they should have done against a 1AA team. I mean, Idaho's kind of a middle-of-the-pack Big Sky team, and Utah came out and won at the line of scrimmage and put up some points and kind of limited Idaho's deal. So, I mean, that's It was the college football equivalent, you know, in a lot of ways of a preseason game, because Utah's a Power Four team and a Power Four team that's ranked right now, and I think they did what they were probably supposed to do.
3: We were talking earlier this week, Bill, about Arkansas, and I don't know if Coach Silverfield addressed this last night, Phil and Moose. I don't know if you guys heard the show last night, but about coming out maybe a day early and heading out there today instead of tomorrow. Is that typical when teams play against Utah? Do you know? Do they come out early to try to get used to the elevation?
14: No, not really. You can't really get used to elevation in a day or two. You got to kind of be here a couple of weeks. So, teams will come out maybe a day early, maybe to acclimate to weather, but really not to elevation. You can't really do that in 48 or 72 hours.
3: Okay. Well, it looked like their minds were in Utah last week when they were playing North Alabama. So hopefully they've already adjusted that part at least. So we were talking about the dual quarterback threat and what you guys do offensively. What are the expectations, I guess, this week? And what did you see through week one?
14: I think the expectations this week are the level of talent's going to be a whole lot higher than it was in week number one against Idaho. It's an SEC school coming in, and they're going to have SEC athletes. They're going to be better on the lines of scrimmage. They're going to have better skill guys overall. So it's going to be a step up for Utah. There's no doubt about that. Again, Utah checked all the boxes in week one. Could they be a little bit cleaner? Probably so. But they committed one penalty and didn't turn the ball over and forced two turnovers in week one, so they were pretty clean. I didn't watch the entire game against North Alabama. I watched some of the clips. I think it's a first game with 80 new players and a new coaching staff and still, you know, trying to figure some things out. I thought, you know, again, I'd be curious what you guys thought about the Razorbacks' performance. I thought it was a first game performance with some room to grow.
3: Yeah, well, there's definitely room to grow. I think the biggest thing for Razorback fans and for guys in our business was, you know, there were a lot of things that were hopefully going to be cleaned up, that were addressed, and that were purported to be fixed up from the previous regime, and that was penalties, turnovers, and those things honestly did not get cleaned up very well in game one. And there were some decision-making questions, I guess, for the quarterback in the first half. Although those numbers ended up pretty good. I think the future, you know, hopefully is a little bit brighter for KJ Jackson. But there were some disappointing things there, I'll be honest. I mean, I don't know what the fans were expecting as far as a final score, but they weren't real pleased. I'm curious about how the interaction's been with Coach Scally taking over. Again, I know he was part of the program before. So how much difference, or I guess how much are we close to the same from when Coach Whittingham was there?
14: Culture's the same, guys. I mean, Morgan Scally grew up here. His dad played here. He was an All-American here. He's been on the coaching staff for 20 years here. There's a lot of there's a lot of cohesion here. He lost some guys. I mean, some coaches went with Kyle Whittingham to Michigan, so you had that part of it. But he retained a lot of coaches. He added some coaches to the staff that played here, guys that were former teammates of his, guys that had been on, you know, that had played here, that had coached in other places. So they knew the culture already. The culture in the heart of the program hasn't changed. You know, Morgan's going about things a little bit differently. He's got a little bit different approach than maybe Kyle had. Their philosophies aren't different. Morgan came from the Kyle Whittingham school. He was coached by him and coached with him. So the toughness and the physicality that Utah's always prided itself on is still very much there. So there's, you know, to the folks on the surface, on the outside, there's not a lot of difference. Now, offensively, they looked different last week. They had a lot of formations. They put the ball in the air. They ran the ball really well, which isn't too dissimilar to what they did for years under Whittingham. The aggressive nature of the defense isn't going to change a whole lot either, because Morgan was the defensive coordinator, and, you know, the guy that's now the defensive coordinator worked under Morgan for 8 years, Colton Swan. So, again, there's some subtle changes that maybe if you're inside it like I am, around it all the time, maybe you notice, but the big picture stuff hasn't changed a lot.
5: Well, and also just looking offensively, there's a lot of names from the year before, and you know, your top rusher and Parker, you know, even keeping the second quarterback in Bird Ficklin, like that's a guy that may have had a chance to go start, play more somewhere else, but he's obviously got a very interesting role in the Utah offense, and he's stuck around for another year. Ficklin's role in the offense is different than a regular backup quarterback. Describe it.
14: Well, he's a weapon is what he is. And you're right. He had offers to go a lot of different places. He and Dan Peer are best friends. And I think Kevin McGivin, the new offensive coordinator, did a really good job of selling him on, you're going to play quarterback for us, but you're also going to be on the field in a lot of different ways. If you guys watched the game last week against Idaho, there were probably seven or eight sets where he and Dan Peer are in the backfield lined up in the quarterback position at the same time. They're also lining Ficklin up as a running back. They're also lining him up in the slot. He's got a live arm, and he's right now probably the heir apparent next year when Dan Peer is done to go and assume that spot. And maybe you'll see him Saturday night play some quarterback too, and they'll motion Dan Peer out. But he's a weapon. He's too good an athlete. He played last year when Dan Peer got dinged up in a few games. In limited amounts of time, he ran for over 500 yards, 10 touchdowns. He's got a really live arm. So he's too good a player, really and truly, to keep on the sidelines. And that's why Kevin McGivin's utilizing him in a lot of different ways.
5: Bill Riley is the longtime radio voice of the Utah Utes. He joins us here in the James Razorback Pizza Hotline. I want to talk about the offensive line because I know last year they were terrific. And just got one guy out of the portal that's the tackle Cedric Jefferson out of Montana State. But the rest of the offensive line that started last week, they were part of the program before. And it feels like they've just sort of been like waiting for their opportunity. And that's part of that continuity on the offense. I just don't think it's talked about as much.
14: Well, it's so great that you brought that up. The storyline has been, and somewhat rightfully so, they had five guys that started for back-to-back. They made every start for two consecutive years. Two guys first-round picks, two other guys on NFL roster, one other guy hoping to get there, and everybody's pointing at the offensive line. And I get that from the outside, but to your point, they had a bunch of guys that were playing behind those NFL guys that have been in the program 3 and 4 years. They played a lot of snaps. They just haven't started a lot of games. So they've been coached well. They know the system. You bring in Cedric Jefferson, who won a national championship starting right tackle for Montana State last year at 1AA. And then you bring in the highest recruit Utah's ever had on the offensive line, Kelvin Obot, a five-star kid from Fruitland, Idaho. So they've filled in nicely behind there. I'm not going to tell you right now that they are a finished product, because they're not, because you guys know offensive line takes time and reps and playing together. But they looked really good last week. They dominated Idaho up front. They ran for 360-plus yards. No sacks given up to Devin Dampier. So it's a good offensive line. I'm not going to sit here and tell you it's the line they had a year ago, because that was one of those lines you have every 5, 6, 7 years where everybody goes to the NFL. But it's a good offensive line. And I knew from the beginning that it was going to be pretty good. It's still to be determined how good what their ceiling is this year. But it's not the dramatic fall off a lot of people wanted to point to when five guys were drafted on NFL rosters.
3: Bill, I've spent most of the last 10 years of my career talking Razorback fans off a ledge. And so I'm going to try to do that again, because I think this is a really good Utah team. I was looking at the schedule and the home and road games, the way they fall, it seems pretty favorable for Utah. Do you feel like this team has a good, great, okay, or not so great shot of maybe making the playoff with a really great record this year?
14: Well, I think they've got a really good chance to make the playoff. You said it. The first six games are all very winnable for Utah. And then it gets a little bit tougher. They've got a nationally ranked Houston team that comes here to Salt Lake City. They've got their biggest game of the year, the rivalry game, the Holy War, as they like to call it, with BYU here in Salt Lake City. Then they've got two tough games on the road in November at Arizona and at TCU. I really believe, guys, that the game against BYU, it's huge every year.
3: Right.
14: It's an unbelievable rivalry game, but it's got a chance to maybe be the biggest game in the program's history, meaning the rivalry game, because BYU's got a really good team this year, too. There's a good chance Utah could be 8-0, maybe 7-1. There's a good chance BYU might be 8-0, 7-1 going into that game. And I think the winner of that game is probably going to go to Dallas and face Texas Tech, because Tech's schedule is really weak this year. I mean, it is. They don't play Utah or BYU in the regular season. And I think their two toughest conference games are in Lubbock. So I think Tech's got a pretty good route to play in Dallas. But I think that game November the 7th here in Salt Lake City between Utah and BYU might be the play-in game for the other team.
5: We've been talking, well, we've sort of tried to avoid it a little bit, only to a point can you in this part of the country with the crazy stuff going on at LSU and the lawsuits and all of that. And it's like, we're, you know, it's good for an entire league to have one school to throw a bunch of hate at. Is that what it's like for Texas Tech in the Big 12? Does everybody else in the Big 12 just sort of look at Texas Tech and be like, why are you the way you are?
14: Yeah, there's a little bit of that. I mean, it started a little bit last year when, you know, they spent whatever the amount was, $40 million, $45 million. And then the whole Soresby thing this year, too. It's almost like they've leaned into being the villain. You know, they've leaned into being the heel and wearing the black hat. And that's, I guess that's okay if that's the role you want to play. Nothing wrong with being the team that's detested. But usually you want to be the team that's detested because of your results on the field, because you're really good and people can't stand playing you because you're good, not because of the fact that you've got an unlimited budget and you just go out and kind of flaunt the rules in everybody else's face.
3: Bill, I know Utah is also partnered with a private equity group. We talked about this a little bit this week. What kind of impact has that had on the program and the ability to do what you guys want to do?
14: Well, it's still new, guys. That, you know, they made that announcement last December that they were going to enter into a partnership with them, but the deal really didn't get done till early summer. So it's still kind of in that early stage, that feeling out process. But I can tell you, having talked with the university president and the director of athletics, they were just looking at the landscape of collegiate athletics and trying to figure out a way to stay ahead of the game here, trying to figure out a way to remain highly competitive. You don't want to just be competitive in today's day. You've got to be highly competitive. If you want to play for conference championships, if you want to be in the playoff, you got to find a way to be highly competitive. And I think they looked at this and said, because you guys know, unless you've got some fanboy donor that's got billions of dollars and is just willing, you can only go back to the donors so often. You can't go every year and ask for tens of millions of dollars. So you've got to figure out a way to create that revenue stream, and I think they wanted to be unique, and nobody had done it. And I know that talking to the AD and the president, too, they've got a lot of ADs and presidents around the country watching them and calling them and asking questions to see how this experiment's going, because nobody else has done something like this. So check back with me in 6 months, 9 months, and we'll see how it's going. Everything's been off to a great start so far, but again, like I said, it's only been a couple of months here, so it's hard to get real big picture results yet.
5: I would think that competition just has to be part of who you are when you work at the University of Utah in athletics. But just look at the part of the country that we're in here. You don't have, if you're the Razorbacks, you don't have to compete for attention with anybody else. The Utah Utes are in one of the big growing sports cities in America. I mean, Salt Lake is a candidate for Major League Baseball expansion. They just got the NHL. You got the Jazz and everything. You're already competing for your own fans' interest, aren't you?
14: And let's not forget, BYU is only 40 miles away. I mean, that's a major Power Four program, too. I don't think that Arkansas State is probably pulling the same type of revenue away. I don't think the folks who with Razorback Sports are probably concerned about Arkansas State jumping in and pulling revenue and sponsors and donors. So, yeah, you're right. I mean, I've always compared Arkansas and Nebraska are a lot alike to me in some ways, because University of Arkansas, Razorback Sports, Cornhusker Sports. I worked in Nebraska, my first job out of college. There's no real professional, major league professional sports in either state. So, and there's not another major state university that tries to pull the attention away. So when the Razorbacks are good or the Cornhuskers are good, it might as well be a major league sports franchise.
3: Yeah, that's a great analogy. I thought you were going to insinuate that both fans are extremely frustrated that they're team is falling short of their expectations over the last decade.
14: Well, there's some of that too.
3: Yeah.
14: I'm sure there's some of that too.
3: There's a lot of that. Well, listen, Bill, have a great call Saturday, and I'm going to beg you to be gentle. I hope it is a competitive game, but we'll see how it goes. We're all a little concerned. Arkansas's got a lot to clean up, and I'm sure, you know, Coach Scally probably feels like they've got some things to clean up too, so we'll see what happens. But thanks for coming on with us. We appreciate it.
14: Talk to you. We'll be coming back to Fayetteville in 3 years, so let's do it again.
3: All right, love to have you. Thank you, man.
5: Well, he was fun.
3: Awesome. Appreciate you getting that. Yeah, good job.
5: I'm going to get every radio broadcaster throughout the entire football season.
3: That's good. Always the goal. 10:47, got to take a timeout. And when we come back, I did not see that coming. It won't be super long, but it'll be hopefully somewhat insightful. Been a few surprises in the world of sports of late. As we head in, I want to tell you about our friends at LeVar Law. I hope you're not having to drive to Utah, but I bet there are probably a few fans who are going to make that trek. It will be. It's beautiful country.
5: I've made that drive there and back.
3: Yeah?
5: From Pittsburgh.
3: I have driven. Well, I went through Utah. I went through St. George. I've never driven through Salt Lake, I guess. But I've been to Salt Lake. I've been to Utah just for basketball, not football. I think Rice-Eccles Stadium would be a great experience for the fans that make the trek out there. 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Bye, girl. 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
3: All right, this and so much more available for sponsorship in the zone. Just want to let you know. Including Sutton Smith, who is ready to rock and roll with us as soon as we get a sponsor for his segment once a week.
5: Let's make sure his explosive play this next weekend is not called back for a holding penalty or a block in the back or something.
3: He's going to return a punt for a touchdown or maybe two before the season's over for sure. And he'll have some long runs, too. He's an exciting piece of Arkansas's offensive puzzle, and maybe they need to lean on him a little bit more. All right, let's talk about things that we did not see coming. I did not see LSU basically coming in like a tiger and going out like a lamb. They basically, you know, raised a big stink, and then all of a sudden the SEC flexed its muscle, and they said, well, we don't actually need any former professional athletes on our football team. We'll just get the 105 without them. Wimps.
5: Do they really sound like that?
3: Yeah, as much ado about nothing, as they say. Anyway. So, look, I'm honestly glad they're not pushing the envelope because I think LSU is good. To your point, it's like Texas Tech is good for the 12. You need somebody to hate on. And also, they're really good and they're fun to watch. And I think Lane Kiffin's entertaining, but this was just a bridge too far, and I think they probably got checked. And everybody needs to be told no occasionally. Everybody wants a yes man. Everybody needs a no man. I'm not going to say I didn't see it coming, but I certainly didn't expect it to happen in the middle of the season. Live Golf, I think, is officially dead since they filed for bankruptcy protection. It was a poorly thought-out idea, but at the end of the day, it does help PGA Tour players, so they ought to be darn thankful. It's sort of like anybody who ever played professional golf should be thankful for Tiger Woods, and anybody who ever played professional basketball should be thankful for Michael Jordan. He reestablished or rewrote the way that things work when it comes to the money part of it, and Live Cash definitely made the PGA step up their game. And let's be real. There is no sport where the players are more about the product and are the product than that. And the personalities matter. I mean, it just does. I mean, you can make an argument for tennis, I guess, to some degree too. But, I mean, football, it's like the NFL is bigger than the players. And the NBA, even for the most part, is too. And we've proven that out over the years. It's like, oh my God, we're going to fold. No more Michael Jordan. No more Larry Bird. No more Magic Johnson. There's always another group of great players that'll come along.
5: And so now Live Golf goes into the trash can of sports history along with the ABA and the World Hockey Association and the Continental Baseball League and the American Football League and Roller Derby.
3: The USFL. Don't forget the USFL.
5: Well, the USFL's at the top of the list there for certain. The difference is that those players in the USFL were not penalized. They were subsumed right into the NFL. The ABA players, they went right into the NBA for the most part.
3: Well, those guys got paid enough that they can afford to take a slap on the wrist or whatever you want to call it.
5: Well, they get playing a lot of golden tee.
3: None of them have to do it for the money anymore. They just want to play competitive golf. And this whole, it is funny though, because when people are like, it's not about the money. I just want to play three rounds so I have more time with my family. What a crock of blank. Give me a break. And then I'll tell you what, I'm getting old enough to know that you should never say never, but I never thought that I would see the NFL start a season on a Wednesday.
5: Yeah, but then you're not surprised by it.
3: I mean, nothing shocks me, but I just didn't see that coming at all. And I've already told you this. The UCA game last weekend was one I definitely could never have anticipated that it would go the way it did. But you know what? I think it was a perfect storm on the wrong end. And hopefully they right the ship and get back on track.
5: You just watch. At some point, the NFL is going to be playing every single day of the week. And they're going to try to create an eighth day of the week just to make more money.
3: You are really jaded. What do you got?
5: Do we have time to play it, Moose? Nah, then we don't have time to play this. But I got to play this later on the show, because there's a guy that was making fun of baseball broadcasters on TikTok yesterday.
3: Yeah.
5: I did not
3: see it
5: coming.
3: You can play it. It's only like 15 seconds of it, you get it. He does the same thing for a minute.
5: That I agreed that I sound like him.
3: It's a thing. Turn the music down. It's too loud over the top of it.
22: It's a foul ball. Tell us how it is. Wow, what a son of a
5: Now you can play that against the call I did against Kansas in the regional, see if it sounds the same.
0: Bigger lead for Rutenbar this time. 3-1 is hit in the air to center field and hit deep by Robinette. Back to the wall it goes. It's out of here. Over the batter's eye. Robinette's second of the season. It's the second hit for the Hogs today, and they take a 3-1 lead.
5: I think all I can say about
0: Robinette just smoked that ball, Bubba. Wow.
5: I think all I can say about that, Justin, is Robinette's habitable.
3: I don't think it's that good of a representation, but I don't think you're as pukey as a lot of broadcasters are when it comes to baseball, so... But some guys do sound exactly like that. There is definitely a rhythm to baseball broadcast that is part of it. So,
5: well, that guy nailed it.
3: Yeah. All right, we're up against it. We are going to hit the break. We'll come back. We've got the Red White Report brought to you by UAMS Health Ortho. Now we're going to talk to Quinn Grovey, get his thoughts on last week. Maybe he can put a little bit of a shine on Arkansas's performance. So maybe there's a few roses to go with our road apples from last week.
5: I'm sure Quinn didn't always open the season with a performance that he was super 100% proud of.
3: Yeah,
5: or maybe he did.
3: No, you're allowed to have some stumbles and some growing pains. It's fine. I don't think it's the end of the world. And again, it's not like he threw for 12%, you know, and he threw 5 interceptions and fumbled a couple times. I mean, it wasn't an irredeemable performance by any means. So we'll get Quinn's take on that.
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28: Former A-State football player Blaze Taylor will now serve 2 life sentences consecutively. He was convicted of killing his girlfriend, Little Rock native Jade Benning, and her unborn baby in 2023. Taylor's lawyers say they plan to appeal the sentence. And Little Rock officials are celebrating the grand opening of a new fire station today. Fire Station 9 was destroyed during the March 31st tornado back in 2023. 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And as we get ready to celebrate the 25th anniversary of the 9/11 terror attacks, don't forget to watch our special on KRK4 today at 6.

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1: Welcome to your Red White Report, Thursday, September the 10th, 2026. We will start, of course, with Arkansas football. We are 2 days away from the Hogs' second ever game in the Beehive State. It'll be the first of a home-and-home series with the Utah Utes. It'll conclude in a couple of years at Community America Razorback Stadium. Yesterday morning, we heard from linebacker Ben Bogle and cornerback Joker Johnson. They met with the media to discuss their preparation for Utah's 2QB RPO system. Bogle, who comes from the University of West Virginia to Arkansas, is one of two Hogs that have experience last year against this Utah offense. It did not go very well for the Mountaineers in that game. They lost 48-14. Bogle had one tackle, half of them for a loss. Here he describes the Utes' offensive attack.
2: You know, they like to run the ball. They do a lot of trickery stuff, you know, a lot of counter, a lot of power read, stuff like that. We have to make them one-dimensional. We struggled with that last year. We didn't. And so I'm looking forward to kind of a revenge game almost, if you will, and just getting after them, making them one-dimensional.
1: Bogle last week led the Razorbacks with four tackles. Safety Christian Harrison last year playing for Cincinnati had 10 tackles and an interception against the Utes, but Utah dominated that game as well, 45-14. Later on yesterday evening, heard right here on 103.7 The Buzz, during the Ryan Silverfield Show, the Hogs head coach spoke of the defense displaying depth, especially at linebacker.
3: We only played 48 countable plays on defense in this past game. And that's one of the lowest on history, which is a good thing. That means you're getting off the ball, and that's ultimately what you want to do. But most of our guys, I think the most plays any one of our guys played actually on defense was 27. That means there's a healthy rotation. We had some guys that were listed as third string on the depth chart that actually got meaningful reps in that game. Well, I mean, we had Bradley Shaw up here last weekend. Yeah. Bradley talked about the depth of the linebacker position. Then you look out there, and a guy like Ben Bogle, who we've never talked about, is out there making play after play after play, and I think he got over 20 reps in the game. So we feel like we got four or five linebackers that can play, and that's good because you know how it is. We play a two linebacker system with that third safety, so the more of those guys get in the mix, the better.
1: Jaden Platt also spoke post-practice. The second-year tight end was targeted only once last week. It was for a 10-yard touchdown, and he spoke on a different focus this week in practice.
4: Just focus in general, like in practice and energy. You know, we noticed that our practice, it was good last week, but in this league, good is not enough. And so we were really emphasizing, you know, running to the ball, the effort where it needed to be, because what we put on display, you know, it wasn't near our standard. So this week we really focused on being who we are because we know who we are.
1: KJ, of course, threw for three touchdowns. Two of them went to tight ends. The other caught by Memphis transfer Matt Meat Adcock, who has four career touchdowns on 13 receptions. A note from Major League Baseball. Former Razorback Hagan Smith is tonight's announced starting pitcher for the Chicago White Sox in their series finale against the Pirates. This will be Hagan's 11th appearance in the majors with the White Sox, but his first start. He made 37 starts in the minor leagues, including 14 this year at AAA Charlotte. With the White Sox this year, Smith is 3-1, 0.56 ERA, and batters are 5-56 against him. This is going to be more of an open for Smith, but an open, a start, 6-1, half dozen the other. Couple of other notes. Arkansas volleyball beat Syracuse 3-1 on the road, and SEC soccer is underway tonight. Number 19 Texas playing Arkansas at Razorback Field.
5: All right, I think we have Quinn Groby standing by, so let's go to our segment with the former Razorback star quarterback.
6: Some people say I'm a little close to being cocky, but I think you have to have a little bit of that to, you know, give respect to your teammates and keep the team moving.
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5: Hello, Mr. Groby. How are we doing?
8: Gentlemen, how are you?
5: I don't know about gentlemen, but Phil and I are fine. Thank you for asking.
1: Hi, Quinn.
8: Okay, all right. Hey, what's up, Philip? How are you?
5: Philip,
1: I told you.
5: Yeah,
1: I told you.
5: He's the only one. Yes. You got to use his middle name, too. So, I mean, you got to really, like, get him in the house. He did something bad. Get right in this house right now. All right, so week one. It has been a lot of negative energy from the fan base, a lot of, oh, my God, here we go again. There were some things that looked eerily similar to last year, and there were some things that were a little bit different, at least especially on the defensive side. So give me a total evaluation from your perspective and how much of the things that weren't great do you think could be cleaned up for this week?
8: Well, let's just start with the defense. I thought the defense was really, really good. And the defense was so good to the point that, like, the offense struggled, but you never felt like the game was ever in jeopardy, mm-hmm. simply because the way the defense was playing. And so I love that aspect of it. I mean, when you hold a team like that with a dual-threat quarterback who can run it, who can throw it, Destin Wade, to be able to hold that offense really down with a speedster on the outside like a Johnson. I mean, so I thought the defense was really, really good. What they did, stopping the run, only giving up 40 yards, 153 yards total offense, and then being able to come in and get off the field. Like, I was so happy. I was so happy that first possession where we had a three and out. We hadn't seen three and outs in a long time around here. And then to be able to force them to punt the football nine times, that shows that the defense is moving in the right direction. And I thought that simply because of all the players that Coach Sudfeld and Coach Roberts brought in defensively and the number of snaps that they played in different institutions, I felt like that this team with Ron Roberts, if you can put them in the right spot, they can communicate at a high level, then they're going to have an opportunity to be really, really good. And they were really good. And I'm not saying that just because you played a bunch of snaps that you're going to have success when you get to a particular location, because, I mean, you know, you can have 4 years of playing and have a lot of bad snaps. So I just think that this defense is in the right spot. I think the depth is in the right spot. And I think the defense, I hope, is ready to travel, because you're going to need that defense to really step up. But offensively, yeah, there's a lot of things that you got to take a look at. And I know a lot of people, I mean, are posing this doom and gloom thing. But when I look at this offense, I understand that we were not as effective as we probably wanted to be running the football. I mean, when you talk about only averaging 3 yards a carry and 148 yards on 49 attempts, I mean, that's not really where you want to be, especially against a team like North Alabama. So they were able to win that battle from a running game standpoint, but that's the one thing we've got to be able to figure out. This is a spread-powered type offense. You've got to be able to run the football, because the passing game is going to have to be something that's going to really help you find passing lanes and all those types of things. So the other thing is you got to understand that Arkansas's longest passing play was 21 yards. I mean, so you got to find a way to get some chunk plays involved with that. But I know a lot of people have talked about KJ Jackson, and it's crazy to me now. I think the thing that everybody's looking at is the three turnovers. They're looking at the two fumbles, the fumble by KJ. They're looking at the interception by KJ. But if you look at him, first half, he struggled just a little bit. There's no doubt about it. Second half, he was very good in regards to making sure that his completion percent, 12 of 13, he was very good there. The third down conversion percent was very good. And so I just think that there are certain things you got to clean up. And when you go to a school like Utah that is very, very good, you can't turn it over. You can't have all those penalties. You can't do those types of things that you did offensively. And then defensively, you got to find a way to make sure you come up with some nice plays. But at the end of the day, you want to know, but I did not see us take care of the football the way we needed to. We had penalties. And so those are the things that you want to see be able to translate to Utah, because if you do those things, you give yourself an opportunity.
1: I wondered, and it's tough to get in, you know, to a player's mind, but you would know the feeling of going into the season being the anointed starting quarterback. And I just wondered if there's just a different pressure that KJ is feeling, and maybe that was on display for forcing a couple of passes. Because I don't remember seeing that when he came off the bench last year against Mizzou, against Texas. It's different when you're coming off the bench or the season's script is already written when you're playing Missouri, to when you are the anointed QB1 and it's now your team. And I wondered if you might have felt you watched that too.
8: Yes. I mean, I think you're completely right with that, because, and I've said it time and time again, when you're in a situation where you're battling to try to be the Arkansas quarterback, one, you got to fight through that battle first and foremost with AJ Hill. Now you're the anointed starter, and now you're a team captain. And so now what does that mean? Everybody's looking at you. And it goes from great exposure to radiation. You know, it's like everybody is all over you. And when you're the quarterback, it's a different thing. That's why I tell people, you don't really understand what it means to be the quarterback at the University of Arkansas, because everything you do is scrutinized. I mean, from the time you leave the building to going into the building to walking through Walmart, you didn't say hello to somebody or whatever it is, everything is heightened. And so everybody's looking for a reason to love you, and everybody's looking for a reason to hate you. And so you really got to understand that being the quarterback at the University of Arkansas is a big deal. And so I think KJ gets that. And so now he's fought through that first battle, and now it's going to be a different component. I love the fact that he talked about with Coach Silverfield that, look, I understand what I did wrong. Those are the things that that you want your quarterback to come and say, look, you made the right decision. I'm going to tell you, I'm being accountable to the decisions I made. That interception he threw at the half, you can't do that. I mean, you got to find a way to get points, whether it's three or whatever. You can't do that. He understands that. And so he cleaned things up in the second half. I think that second half performance from KJ is going to be what you're going to see just a little bit more as you continue to move forward than the person who had the turnovers and put Arkansas in harm's way.
5: I don't mean to keep harping on the negative as we talk to Quinn Grover here, but we're just going to ask about some things, get your thoughts on it. So, again, if you're just tuning in, Quinn is joining us on the Jim's Razorback Pizza Hotline, brought to you by Chris Crane Hyundai. About the run game specifically, Quinn, and that's what's cool about football. It's the ultimate team game. So how much do you put on the O-line? How much on the running backs and the way that they read? How much on the play calling with extra hats in the box and maybe, you know, not changing out of it? And how much, you know, maybe we give a little credit to North Alabama's defense. They've had a couple of really good performances against the run here. They're 2-for-2.
8: No, I think that's where you got to start. I think you got to start with what North Alabama did. And, you know, there were a couple of times where they showed that too high safety look where you're thinking they're in base defense and you should be able to run the football. I mean, you run the football 49 times. I mean, you're just trying to figure out how to move the football down the field, and you were not able to do that. 3 yards per carry against North Alabama is not really where you want to be. But they did some non-conventional things in regards to what they did with their fronts to really try to create confusion. Arkansas has got to find a way to run the football. I mean, Braylon Russell, 17 carries for 49 yards. He only averaged 2.9 yards per carry. And then Sutton Smith, 15 carries for 36 yards. You feel like you should be able to line up regardless of what North Alabama is doing and run that football. But I think the biggest thing is finding a way to create chunk plays. Now, when North Alabama it was running that too high safety, they even had their corners playing off just a little bit. And I understand as a former quarterback that if you walk to the line of scrimmage, and I don't care if it's a too high shell or one high shell, but if you see those cornerbacks playing off, and you got an opportunity just to throw that quick hitch out there, I mean, you're going to do it because it's easy. Mm-hmm. And they ran that route time and time again. Hitch route, stop route, hitch route, stop route, because that's what they were giving them. And so they were backing off. But that means you should be able to run the football. So the offensive line has got to find a way to come together and understand that aspect of it. I'm not going to put it on the offensive line. I'm not going to put it on the running backs. I'm just going to put it on. I'm going to give North Alabama a little bit credit for what they did, which may not bode well for us in regards to thinking about running the football effectively against power four teams. But I just think that that's where you've got to start it. You got to get it cleaned up. And this offensive line averages over 328 pounds on this offensive line. They should be able to get that going. And if they don't be able to get, if they're not able to get that going, then they got to find a way to move their chess piece, Sutton Smith, around, utilize him in the screen game, the flare game, utilize that run game as a part of what they're, or the short passing game as a part of what they do in the run game. And so I just think between that and moving your running backs around, and then also finding a way to get chunk plays, will allow you to have a little bit more success.
5: All right, Quinn, give me your take on Utah and what Arkansas is facing this week.
8: Yeah, it's a tough one. There's no doubt about it. I mean, what they did last week versus Idaho, I mean, their offense was very good. They're going to run the football at high clip. I mean, their running back, Parker, is solid. And so being able to find a way to stop that run game is going to be critical. And then you got to deal with Dampier. Here's a guy that can pull the football down, and he's thick. Now, don't get it twisted. Now, this guy's thick. He'll run through you. He'll run over you. And so he's a guy that can extend play. So I think that those are the two biggest components in regards to what Arkansas is going to be dealing with, that run game. The passing game was solid. They can hurt you in the pass game, but I just think that if you find a way to slow down that run game just a little bit, you're going to be in a better spot. But, you know, you got to find a way to eliminate chunk plays and quick plays for this Utah offense. That's what they really want to do to you. They want to run the football, but they want chunk plays in the run game, and then they also want chunk plays in the pass game. So I think that's one of the biggest things that Arkansas has to really focus in on. But offensively, to me, I think that is the thing. If the offense can come along, that's going to give you an opportunity to be in this football game. And so there's a couple of things that I think you got to see happen. I think Arkansas's got to find a way to get that 4-yard play. And so you only average 3 yards per carry, but you got to find a way to get that 4-yard play that's going to allow you to get in second and six, second and three, second and four, those types of situations. You don't need to be in second and eight and second and nine, because Utah has been good over the last few years in getting teams off the field in third down, and they were very good last week versus Idaho. So you got to find a win that battle, and then you just got – if you can not turn the ball over and punt, I mean, I think this defense is ready to go and really help you out in a big way. So those are some of the most critical things that this Arkansas offense has to do, but they've got to find a way to get chunk plays if you're going to unlock that run game the way you need it to be unlocked.
1: Doesn't this to you, Quinn, feel like one of those games where the defense could play a really good game? I mean, do a really nice job, but still give up 27? There's going to be a lot of pressure on Tim Kramsey's offense in this game, I think.
8: Yeah, no, I think you're right about that. I mean, you know, 28 points nowadays is probably really good defense. I mean, with the way offenses are going right now. And so it used to be if you score 20 points or 21 points, your defense should be able to help you out. I think things have changed over the last couple of years. And 28 points, I'd be happy with that aspect of it, because your offense has got to find a way to. And I don't think that is too far-fetched for your offense to reach. And so if we were talking about this offense from last year, 28 points would be something. If we held them to 28 points, we'd have won a lot of games. And so we just got to get the offense moving in the right direction. I think that is the biggest thing. There is so much you can learn, you know, from, especially for KJ. When you switch new offenses, when you switch offenses, and then you go into a game like this, there are so many things that you can do that's going to allow you to get just a little bit better that following week. He's got to get better that following week. That's going to allow him to make sure he sees things clearly, he understands protections, and that he's sliding things the right way. That's going to allow Arkansas to win a football game and not lose a football game simply because of the decisions that he's making.
5: All right, we will leave it there. What's your schedule as far as travel?
8: So we fly out tomorrow, and I think we leave like at 1 o'clock or 1:30 or something like that, and then we'll get to Salt Lake with the old time change thing, and then we'll hunker down, and then there's a couple of dinners we have that night with some donors and some people of the program, and so
1: just
8: that'll be
1: two
8: fun.
1: Dinners.
8: Yeah, that's exactly what I'm going to do right there. And so I got to make sure that I got that calorie content, you know, lined out right there. So I don't go over. I want to stay in a calorie deficit.
5: Yeah.
8: I want to stay in a calorie deficit.
5: No
8: you
5: breakfast.
8: You guys know what a calorie deficit is,
5: I do
8: right?
5: All too well. Okay. No breakfast, no lunch, two dinners, baby. Let's go. I like that.
8: Yes, I love it.
5: Hey, Quinn, last thing here, honestly, about football is elevation and time. How much of a factor, and how do you counteract that if you're Ryan Silverfield?
8: Man, that's a great question. And I don't know, you know, I've never played in an elevated environment, so I don't know what that does to you. I mean, the only thing I know is climbing the stairs at BYU and trying to get to the press box. I mean, that's really the only thing that I have as a reference, but I think it's just a mentality thing. I mean, you get out there and you go with it, and you understand that in the off season, and you know, your strength and conditioning coach, that's one of the things that he bakes into the program. We know we're going to be playing at an elevated area week two, which is one of the most important games. Puts a plan in place from a conditioning standpoint. And so you get out there and kind of feel what's going to happen with that. I know some teams go out there early. I don't know how much that helps you. But it's look, when you get out there, it's just like I love Coach Silverfield's mindset. no excuses. Damn it, let's just go play the game, and let's go try to win it.
5: All right, let's do that. I like all that. All right, Quinn, thanks, man. Have a safe trip, and we'll talk to you soon.
8: All right, fellas, take care.
5: All right, buddy, appreciate it. That's Quinn Grovey doing the thing. What is your plan? When are you heading up there?
1: I'm leaving after we're done at Royal Windows tomorrow.
5: Are you? What time is the flight?
1: 4:45, flying through Denver.
5: So you're not traveling with the team?
1: No, I never do. Not football.
5: I didn't realize that. Okay. But Quinn does
1: too. Yeah. Everybody else on the broadcast travels with the team except me.
5: Okay.
1: Which is fine by me because it takes a long time to get a football team moving and organized in one place.
5: Just in case you didn't think our guy was super special, let it be known that he travels alone. Okay. He's a loner, Dottie. A
1: don't
5: rebel.
1: Ask to come with me either. Okay.
5: No, I won't. But I'm saying, and nobody else either. But here's the thing. It just shows you how much they think of Phil. It's like, you know what? We don't mind writing a ticket for you to take a whole different ride when you could just jump on the team plane. It's like, you know what? We'll jump through all the hoops because you're that important to us.
1: I think they just don't have a seat for me.
5: Yeah, whatever. Potato, potato.
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11: The NFL season started last night the way it finished last season, with the Seattle Seahawks beating the New England Patriots. Seahawks quarterback Sam Darnold left with an injury early in the first quarter and was replaced by Drew Lock for the remainder of the game. And after a scoreless opening quarter, the Patriots scored the first touchdown of the season on a 2-yard pass from Drake May to Eli Raritan to take a 7-0 lead into halftime. Early in the second half, new Patriots wide receiver A.J. Brown also left the game with injury, and the teams exchanged field goals in the third before reigning Offensive Player of the Year Jackson Smith and Jigba took a short pass 45 yards to tie the game at 10. Seattle added a field goal with just under 6 minutes left in the game, and Drake May threw his third interception of the night in the end zone with seconds left on the clock, giving Seattle the victory 13-10. We have more NFL action tonight between the LA Rams and San Francisco 49ers playing the first NFL game in Australia. That's at 7:30 tonight on Netflix. I'm Moose for the Buzz Radio Network.
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0: Okay, what are we doing? Let's go. For goodness sakes, we've got a lot to get to. Dr. O'Malley standing by on the Jim's Razorback Pizza Hotline from UAMS talking sports injuries. If you have a question for the good doctor, by the way, we've done a terrible job of getting to our texts from D3 Auto Sales and our live fan feedback courtesy of our friends at Rainbow Restoration. So you keep sending them, I promise we will get to it. We will get to it. I think we'll get to it. Anyway, Dr. O'Malley, welcome. How are you?
1: I'm great, guys.
0: On a scale of 1 to Darnold's hip, how do you feel?
1: Way better than Darnold's hip.
0: Okay.
1: So, yeah.
0: What's he facing?
1: Sounds like it's just a bad bruise. So, I don't... did you see how far out when he would come back? I didn't see that on the report.
0: Well, they did an MRI today, so I don't know if they've gotten results back on that yet, but...
1: Yeah, I think that's one of those. It's just going to be hit or miss on how long he's going to be out. I don't think there's going to be a fracture. There's probably just a bad bruise. And the question is, like, how long it takes to come back. That could be weeks to 4 to 6 weeks if on the long end, probably.
0: Fair. It's always high ankle season. I was going to say it's high ankle season, but it's always high ankle season. Apparently, A.J. Brown, high ankle. So, weeks?
1: Weeks, yeah. Six normally. Ooh. Somewhere around there for high ankle.
0: Yeah, this is all information for our fantasy football players, by the way, really. Let's be real. Again, if you have a question for Dr. O'Malley, 501-661-1037. Phil, we got some injuries with the world of baseball, too, and we'll have a lot more football ones, unfortunately, to talk about going forward. But, there was also, what's-his-face, the tight end Bowers from the Raiders.
2: What happened to him?
0: He got a knee, I think, yesterday.
1: He had his knee scoped, I think. That's what I heard.
0: He had to get his knee scoped.
1: Yeah, he had a meniscus surgery, it sounds like. Did they say how long? Yeah, so odds are they just cut it out. So he probably just had a meniscectomy where they just cut out the torn meniscus. So it's really a few games. He's probably going to miss, but it's not going to be a 3-month recovery, 3 to 4 months. It's like if you actually stitch the meniscus back.
0: Can you have children after a meniscus? Meniscectomy or whatever.
2: What kind of an ectomy was that?
1: Yes, that has nothing to do with having children. No problem having children after a meniscectomy.
0: Thank God.
2: You made me wince.
0: I'd be so relieved. Okay, good. Well, that's not a like that. That is a common surgery or not? They take all of it out?
1: No, you just take the torn part out. So, like I do, I bet I do 2 to 3 of them a day every time I operate. It's just whatever part of the meniscus is torn or the meniscus and part of it doesn't have good blood supplies. So for most of our patients, like 40 and older, they're not good meniscus repair, which would be stitching it back. They get a meniscectomy, so you cut out the torn part. But for most people, it's like 20 to 30% of the meniscus you cut out. You're not cutting a huge percentage of it out.
0: And it's not like it regenerates or anything, right?
1: No, it doesn't. The best way I describe the meniscus is the shock absorber for your knee. And when you have the torn meniscus, that meniscus is not functional anyways. So all you're doing is getting rid of the non-functional meniscus that's causing you pain. So you still have the rest of it that's functional, so you're not losing a huge percentage of it.
0: Can you stuff some flubber or something else in there? Is there anything that, like, you put a cadaver meniscus in there or anything? I mean, is there any...
1: Yeah, so you can do meniscal transplants. They really don't do very well. That's actually, I do that surgery rarely because I don't think it's a great option for most people. There's offloading procedures where we like cut and realign knees called osteotomies. It's actually a much better option for somebody who's meniscal deficient than putting that in. They've tried like these discs to replace meniscus. That didn't work. We've tried a lot of different things. For most of these people, though, they're not really bad tears. They're not bad arthritis. They're just a small tear, and you go cut it out. And they're honestly, I've had people play golf 3 days after having a meniscectomy.
2: So okay. The Dodgers have placed Shohei Ohtani on the injured list for two different injuries right now, and it's interesting how it works with it because it's a right biceps and a left knee. Now, he's a right-handed pitcher, so he's not going to throw, and he's a left-handed hitter, so that's his power leg. That's where his power is coming from. So it's basically hobbled him as a baseball player, and he's no good while he's hurt, and it's just interesting that these are two aspects that make him so special but also make him injured at the same time.
1: Yeah, it's really weird to have both of those occurring at the same time. So you wonder, like, did he have a fall or something? Like, where was this from to have a bi- – I mean, the biceps you can see very often from pitching. But then the knee soreness is just interesting to have both of these occurring at the same time.
2: Yeah, and you wonder something like with the pitcher, you know, you're right-handed, you're landing on your left leg, on your left foot, your knee too. And I just wonder if those two injuries can be related. Sometimes they are and sometimes they're not.
1: Yeah, I don't know. Or is it like one of them by themselves? He's like, I could deal with one, but now you add both of these injuries. He's like, they're just both of them combined enough that he goes, we need to put him on the injured reserve list. And so that may be where you just go, he's been having some bicep soreness and then his knee flared up. And with the combination of the two, they just want to shut him down.
0: JK says, Justin asked doctor about patella rebuild. Hey, doc, patella rebuild.
1: There's a lot of patella rebuild would be something like if you have cartilage all under the patella where we can replace cartilage. It's called like a MACI, M-A-C-I. You actually take the cartilage, put it out like under the kneecap to rebuild that. You could also have like a partial, what's called a patella femoral replacement, where you actually do a replacement for the resurface the kneecap and the trochlea, which is where the kneecap grinds on the thigh bone. Honestly, those don't do very well. I think those are, we try to avoid patellofemoral replacements. They don't do very well. So in my hands, most of my patients, when I'm rebuilding their patellas, I'm putting the cartilage under their kneecap or in the groove, and then I'm offloading the pressure by doing what's called an osteotomy, where we offload the pressure on that kneecap to get them back going and doing what they want to do.
0: All right. We are talking to Dr. Larry O'Malley from UAM. S Orthopedics. We've got another baseball-related question, Phil.
2: Yeah, there was Aaron Judge just got off the disabled list, and he's been dealing, he missed 84 games with a rib stress fracture that originally was diagnosed as a bone bruise. And, it's just, well, you think of a hitter and all the torque that you're putting through, you know, the core of your body there, and the stress fracture in the rib, I guess, is just something that's not surprising. It's just that it was misdiagnosed initially. How often will that happen?
1: So they're really calling the same thing. It's just semantics. So a bone bruise is technically a stress fracture. It's just a very mild version of a stress fracture. And so we will see. I saw a guy today has a small bone bruise in his shin and his tibia around his knee. I could call that a stress fracture. But normally when we're not planning to operate or don't really need to shut somebody down, we call it a bone bruise. When it's getting way worse, we'll call it a stress fracture because people know that we got to wait longer for that to recover. So it's really the same thing. It's just people know a stress fracture takes longer to heal and can prolong. And it's not uncommon with the torque. We saw that. I think there are a lot of rowers. Like rowers will get rib stress fractures just from rowing, from the mouth that they row. And baseball players can get it from the torque and swinging of the back. So you see this. So it's not uncommon. It's just not as super rare or super common in a baseball player.
0: Do you have an orthopedic cure for guys that throw boneheaded interceptions? Signed, Patriots fans.
1: Don't throw the interception.
0: Okay.
1: Yeah, I mean, that was a boneheaded play at the end of that game last night. I mean, all they had to do was kick it to tie and go to overtime. But
0: that was not a good play. Mike Vrabel's got just the cure. But I don't know if she's available. All right, Jared asks, one of my kids on my baseball team has a condition. He's 13 years old, called OCD. It's not that one. It's another one. It's called osteo something or other, he says. He had a knee surgery last month. How long will that take?
1: Yeah, so they're all different. So the good thing at 13, he's probably skeletally immature. His growth plates are still open. And so an OCD is osteochondritis desiccans. Essentially what it is a piece of bone and cartilage in his knee has not healed like it's supposed to, or kind of broke off. But most of the time they don't break off and float around. They just kind of break off and sit where they're supposed to be. So there's a couple ways you can treat that depending on how bad it is. You can put some screws in it. You can essentially just drill and get it to stimulate healing of that piece. And the good thing about him being skeletally immature is growth plates still being open, so the higher healing rate for surgery on that. And so normally that's a 3 to 4 month recovery. To get back. So the good thing for a baseball player, should be ready for the spring, but most of the fall is probably out with that surgery.
0: Okay. Very good, Doc. I appreciate you. And if you need help from the good doctor or any of his folks over there, you've got all sorts of opportunities. 501-686-TOSH, 501-686-8674. And they can point you in the right direction, get you scheduled out. And we appreciate you very much, Doc. Take care. We'll talk to you soon.
1: Sounds good. Thanks, guys.
0: I appreciate it. That is. He's out. He's got meniscectomy to do.
2: There were a few things that I need to get him to repeat.
0: I know. There are a couple of, you're right. I asked Coach Brown to give me a play call last night, and it was very confusing to me. But I was like, is any of this strange to you? And he's like, no, it's very, very basic now. So same with Doc when he says whatever the hell OCD meant. It was
2: it's industry lingo.
0: Yeah. We're not cool like that. Most, this is James. Did you find out if Justin has used his golf? James, I'm going to reach out. I will reach out to you. Sorry. Thank you. I'm going to get to that.
2: Nighthawk just learned that he might have made a bad pick in his fantasy draft. Said Brock Bowers. I guess that's your second round pick, Nighthawk. 40-year-old knees for Brock Bowers.
3: Yeah. It's so funny that we go to that now. Like, this guy's career could be in jeopardy. And we're like, damn, my fantasy team.
0: I know.
3: I do the same thing.
0: I get it. It's okay.
3: Yeah, no, I do the same thing.
0: All right, let me get Roland in here quick. And then we've got the mayor of Little Rock, Frank Scott Jr., coming up after the break. What's up, Roland? Roland. Oh, now the phones aren't working. Great, just add it to the list.
2: Roland.
0: Do not make a phone call. Okay, we'll be back in a second.
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0: I got an easy way for you to make some money tonight. NFL game number two. NFL game number one in Australia. 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All right, we're going to get Weldon in here. Sorry about that, Weldon. And then we are waiting on the mayor's call, and we'll visit with him. What's happening?
1: Baseball question for Phil.
2: Shoot.
1: Well, in 1968, Denny McLain won 31 games.
2: Yes, he did.
1: He had 28 complete games. The National League and American League will not have 28 complete games together this year. So tell me what's going on for the complete games, and I'll hang up and listen.
2: Well, pitchers throw harder. They're not going to throw as many pitches in a game as they used to. And I guess there's some science behind that in some cases. Hasn't necessarily kept pitchers healthy for very long. So that's the reason why. You just don't have pitchers going the distance anymore. And he's right, too. There will be fewer complete games like in the previous 10 years than there would have been in 1968 total. Mm-hmm. It's just you're talking about a much different game. And look, there just weren't as many pitchers throwing 90 to 95 to 100 as there are now by a lot.
0: Much different game.
2: Much different.
0: They're not even playing baseball anymore?
2: Well, they're playing baseball. It is okay. 90 feet, you know, 60 feet, 6 inches and all of that stuff. It's just the everything else around it. I would like to have had StatCast in the 60s to see how fast everybody was running, really how fast some of these fastballs were. But the pitchers were playing a much different game. The swing and miss wasn't as much of the game as it is now.
0: 501-661-1037 if you'd like in. From Zach on our D3 Auto Sales text line. I got Bowers. I picked up Mayer, his backup. I don't trust Kittle tonight. How can you say such a thing?
2: Got Dre Greenlaw back with the Niners now. He was Broncos for a year, 2 years? Remember the last time he played for the Niners, Justin? It was, oops, I just tore my Achilles tendon running onto the field for the Super Bowl.
0: Did you say oops?
2: Oops. Oops. It's mispronounced.
0: Potato, potato, oops, oops.
3: I made an oops.
0: Yeah. Yeah. Then I made a barf afterwards. Sad news out of the world of broadcasting and hockey. Barry Melrose, who, even for guys like me who don't give one damn about hockey, really enjoyed him on television, has passed away at the age of 70.
2: He was the coach for the LA Kings when Gretzky played there, too.
0: Okay.
2: And he was, I mean, he
3: was just a sick mullet.
2: The folks at ESPN loved him so much that even when ESPN dropped hockey and basically didn't cover it, he still was employed there.
0: And on a much less important note, but pretty important if you're, I don't know, Western Michigan, the Big Ten announced yesterday from the Now You Do It file that it's going to expand enhanced replay review insight to all conference game and home non-conference matchups that are officiated by Big Ten officials, not just Friday night games. Comes on the heels, of course, in the controversial Western Michigan-Michigan final.
2: Did you see, I think it was the next night, it might have been the Monday night game on ESPN, it says official time being kept on the field.
0: Mm-hmm.
2: I guess that was because that was where you had the... It was in Florida State where you didn't know if the electricity ruined everything.
0: Right.
2: Or if you had electricity.
0: Yeah. It's awkward. Luckily, it didn't come down to that. Although it was a close game. Let's go to the Jim's Razorback Pizza Hotline. Mayor Frank Scott Jr. standing by for his biweekly appearance in the zone. Update us on the Capital City goings-on. Mayor Scott, what's the word?
4: Hey, how you doing, my friend?
0: Well, all is well. Phil and I are pretty excited about some of the things we're going to talk about, and it's been a long time coming. We knew about engine number 9, but now we know about station number 9, and apparently we are back up and running out in West Little Rock. Is that accurate?
4: It is. I'm so excited, as we all can recall and remember, 3 years ago, March 31st, 2023, the city experienced a high-end EF3 tornado that went through a strong pathway through West Little Rock. And part of that, it hit Colony West as well as Walnut Valley, and inside of Walnut Valley neighborhood is station number 9 for the Little Rock Fire Department. And so literally, you know, our first responders were first responders and survivors at the same moment, because they clawed their way through debris and rubble to go help out their neighbors in the Walnut Valley neighborhood during that day. And, of course, that station was demolished. And so now 3 years later, after going through the process of dealing with architects and engineers and construction, we've now rebuilt station number 9, and so it stood as a symbol for our city of how strong we are, resilient during times of crises. And so it was just a great day to open it back up. So thank you so much.
0: You're going to find this really hard to believe, but people have been talking a lot about the stadium lately. You know, I'm not going to ask about the golf course. Every week you come on, I get texts, ask them about the golf course. What are we going to do about the golf course? I don't care about the golf course as much. I care about the stadium, though. I do want to know what's going to happen there long term. And they are finding ways to use it. Obviously, there's high school football in there. We don't know if the Razorbacks are ever coming back to War Memorial, but we do know that it is being utilized occasionally for college football. UAPB has got a huge game over at in Memphis this weekend in the Liberty Bowl, but they also opened successfully here in the capital city.
4: Yes, just for those who call you about War Memorial Stadium, one, we are so grateful to have that stadium in our city. While it is a state entity, the stadium, we control and own the park. We work together all the time with the Stadium Commission Committee, and so excited to have UAPB kick off their natural state classic last week. And so it was fun times there. We really want the Razorbacks back. We understand what goes on as it relates to SEC and NIL these days, but we still want to have that Razorback game back. And as it relates with the park, we have a master plan that we're working on right now to get more improvements there. It is a big deal that we're focused on. It's a huge priority. But like you said, we are working with and the Stadium Commission Committee from the state on a number of different of our other Division I universities and Division II to actively utilize the stadium for football as well as high school and things of that nature.
0: Where are we at in the master plan? As far as the downtown master plan that was released, when's the River Market project getting underway and all that, or is it already started and I missed it, or what's happening?
4: Yeah, so with the master plan, two main components of the master plan is the renovation of the downtown River Market Hall. We've contracted with New and Found that's going to do the construction, and so we're set to begin construction at the end of this year. Okay. And so next year it'll be the construction will prevail during that year. It'll start at the end of this year and continue on through next year. And then we'll have a new and improved River Market Hall, close to $25 million for that. And, of course, what we're doing with the downtown park, we'll receive $30 million from the Bezos Earth Fund and Jeff and Lauren Bezos. And so those are significant pieces to it. There are other parts to it that we're working on as well. So we're glad to have the money available to renovate the River Market Hall as well as what we're going to do with the 30 Crossing Park in downtown Little Rock.
0: Speaking of the River Market, there's a concert down there tonight, and there is also on Wednesdays Jazz in the Park for the remainder of the month, which is always a favor. They do it a couple times a year, so hoping to see a lot of residents down there. I know it's probably a good opportunity to get some people downtown. I usually have good crowds on the Wednesday nights, depending on how hot it is.
4: Yeah, it's an inexpensive date night. And so, yeah. You know, Wednesday nights, one of the inexpensive date nights was Wednesday night spins at the Arkansas Museum of Fine Arts. And now we have the Jazz Wednesdays with Rodney Block. So just bring a lawn chair and cool down just a little bit. And hopefully it'll be a little bit more cooler moving forward now that summer's coming to an end. And hopefully it comes to an end. But sometimes. Fun times on Wednesday nights in the River Market.
0: You don't even have to bring a chair. I mean, they got stacks of chairs down there, too. So if you don't even have a lawn chair, you can... You can use one of the cities, so it's a pretty cool deal. Mayor Scott, appreciate you. We'll talk to you in a couple weeks.
4: Talk to you soon. Thank you. Appreciate
0: it. Take care. Appreciate you. All right. 11:56. If you want to join us, feel free. We're up against it. Next hour, we're going to talk to Cliff and Susan. Apparently, we get a 2-for-1 with our one of our favorite musical acts, entertainment news, birthdays, and such. And then we're also going to talk about the Food Truck Festival. Kyle's coming in at 12:30, so we're going to do that. And I feel like – oh, I also have a – if we have time – I have a Bad Boys segment, but I don't know if we're going to have time to get to it today.
2: Got a blowout right now on the question of the day, Justin. Do you think an NFL game should play divisional games internationally? No or yes? No, 94%.
0: Wow.
2: Yes, 6%.
0: Huh.
2: Pretty good.
0: I don't think it's bad for...
3: If I'm not going, I don't care. I mean, I guess it's not awesome to have that like 9:30 a.m. game always, but who cares? I mean, it's played tonight at 7:30. It doesn't matter to me where it's played.
0: I love you, Mr. More Sports. That is a complete opposite answer from what I would expect from you. No, the 9:30 games are, in fact, great.
3: Well, if you're awake on a Sunday at 9:30, yes. I don't always up and at 'em as hard as you.
2: Nothing I can do about that, man. I'm going to be up at 6:30 on a Sunday. I don't want to, but I will. And if there's a football game on, it's going to be on.
3: And I'll watch it. Like, as soon as I wake up, I'll watch it. So, again, not complaining about that either. That's just I think that would be the only complaint for it.
0: Yeah.
3: Otherwise, I don't get what the complaint is.
0: I got three words for you, buddy. Meh, mo, suh. Okay. All right. Let's get up and get after it. You know what? You can't drink all day if you don't start in the morning with the 9:30 kickoff. Let's go.
2: We got four better syllables.
3: That's what I love
2: for you
3: to do on Sunday.
2: Bloody Mary.
0: Yeah. I've kind of off those. Kind of gotten off.
2: I'm off the mimosas.
0: That's fair.
2: Can we show up at the same brunch?
0: 100%. Yeah, better yet, we have both.
3: Mimosas put me to sleep. Champagne knocks me out.
0: You are not alone in that. It doesn't bother me.
3: Makes me bothers real
2: my
3: sleepy.
2: Tummy. I've got a very sensitive tummy. Can't do the champagne.
0: You know why it's sensitive? Because you call it a tummy like you're five. You know, the other day I had to get an antibiotic when they pulled my tooth out, and the doc's like, "You better take this with food." I was like,
2: "Oh, you got a little boo boo in your mouth."
0: I'll take two.
3: Now I'm gonna take antibiotics. This and crap my pants like a man.
0: I don't need no food. I'm a man.
5: My little tummy's so sensitive, I can't do it. It just hurts my little tummy.
2: It's only a tummy when it hurts. It's a stomach when you're digesting. Yeah. The belly when it's being.
0: I think
2: punched.
0: It depends if you wake up in a crib or not, whether it's a tummy or a belly, or a gut. You get to be a man, you get a gut. 11:58. We'll be back. I don't know what the hell we're doing.
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11: Former A-State football player Blaze Taylor will now serve 2 life sentences consecutively. He was convicted of killing his girlfriend, Little Rock native Jade Benning, and her unborn baby in 2023. Taylor's lawyers say they plan to appeal the sentence. And Little Rock officials are celebrating the grand opening of a new fire station today. Fire Station 9 was destroyed during the March 31st tornado back in 2023. Its grand opening ceremony will be this morning at 9 a.m. on North Shackelford Road. And as we get ready to celebrate the 25th anniversary of the 9/11 terror attacks, don't forget to watch our special on KRK for today at 6 a.m. tomorrow. 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
14: A chance of showers and thunderstorms are in the forecast for this afternoon, but it's still going to be a hot day. 98 our high temperature here in Little Rock. The rain chance today, 30%. Tonight, a 40% chance of showers and thunderstorms as the cool front begins to move through. We'll drop down to 73 overnight. Tomorrow, still a 30% chance of rain at a high of just 92. For the Buzz Radio Network, I'm meteorologist Pat Walker.
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0: Buckle up. We got a couple of callers on too. Entertainment and Cliff and Susan are here, and a whole lot more. Phil Ellison, Justin Akre, Moose, you. All right. Oh, and then we got another guest at 12:30. Holy cow. Okay, we got to go. Let me end this, and then let me get a couple calls in here real quick, and then we're going to dive in. What's up, JW?
1: Hey, man, I'll make it quick. Hey, on this quarterback play, in this offense, it looks like Jackson, I don't know if he just had a bad game or struggling. And under Bobby Petrino, it might be a different offense where he felt more comfortable or something. I don't know. But let me ask you this. If Jackson's the best we got, and he thinks that he can play, do you think it was a bad game? Or you think A.J. Hill is just that much worse? And I'll hang up and listen.
0: Okay, thanks. Let me see how it goes against Utah, and then I'll tell you. Because he did have a really efficient good half, right?
2: Efficient would be the right word.
0: Okay.
2: Yes.
0: Again, I think we agreed. This offense is not predicated on throwing bombs all day.
2: No, I think his passes totaled 57 air yards. Okay. It was a lot of yak in terms of the cover, in terms of the receiving yardage.
0: Well, if he stays in the 70% range against Utah, I'll be pretty happy, and we'll see. What's up, Harley?
3: Hey, what's going on? Welcome to the zone, guys.
0: Thanks.
3: I'll make this here. It's quick.
0: Appreciate you having us.
3: I'm going to make this quick. Honestly, I'm tired of all the discussions on this last weekend's game. I'm over it. It was a bad game. I think KJ was just like a deer in the headlights on that first outing. He admits he knows where he screwed up. He's going to correct it. I think this team and offense will get better as time goes on. But, Phil, I've got to jump in on this can of worms you and Akre opened up, mostly Akre.
2: Uh-oh.
3: Then again, it could be you. Tommy, really, and sleeping in a crib? That must be a big doggone crib. I just want to know, as well as the listeners here in Arkansas and around the state, does the wife tuck you in at night with your binky and change your diaper and wipe your butt for you?
4: Joke's on you. He doesn't have a wife.
3: Well, we know now why.
2: It's all right, Harley, because yours already did last night. Thank you.
3: No, I'm past it.
0: You what? What'd you say, Harley?
5: Is he gone?
6: I think he's going.
0: Yeah, well, you hurt his feelings. Okay, that was awkward. I'm not going to lie. That got really weird. That was fun.
7: This is my favorite time I've been here, actually.
2: Yeah. He's just got to figure out sooner or later. It's like, you got to figure out what percentage of what we say is actually true and when we're just effing with you.
0: Do I really think that Phil is a little baby because he says tummy? Hell yeah, I do.
2: I said tummy for that purpose.
0: Okay. Well, guess what? Congratulations. You nailed it.
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0: Okay. All right. Here's what we got for you. We talked about the Wednesday nights in the River Market. I also wanted to mention that Argenta is doing their Dogtown Throwdown on Friday and Saturday. Trey Johnson Friday, Big Damn Horns on Saturday. And then they've also got their art walk coming up on September 18th. So fun things down in the Argenta District too. So if you want to get north of the river, don't be afraid. There's lots of fun stuff over there as well. All right. I'm going to have to switch pages because that's on the other page. And then the other thing I've got is... Oh! I didn't realize there were two. You know, there's two Avengers movies coming out before the end of the year. You probably did.
2: I thought there was just one.
4: It's one, and it's a re-release.
7: Oh,
0: Avengers Endgame Encore. Excuse me.
7: All right, so it's just re-release of Endgame.
0: But it's going to be in
4: theaters, and they're adding a few minutes to connect the stories, I believe.
0: Okay. If I may,
4: sorry, you didn't even have a right. Don't do that to me.
0: It's going to be released in Infinity Vision. Whatever the hell that is.
7: Oh, so like 3D?
9: Infinity
0: no,
9: Vision.
0: You can see forever. You can see it in a theater that's not even near you. You're in a completely different theater, but you can see it in a different theater.
7: You have to buy Meta glasses.
2: Infinity Vision must be different time. Than WandaVision.
7: WandaVision.
0: Anyway, it doesn't say exactly what it is. It says it's kind of like Disney's version of IMAX. Does this mean I can watch it in a regular theater, Moose? That's all I need to know, because I don't want to spend any extra We just had this conversation about how expensive it is to go to the theater. Avengers Doomsday, by the way, has already made $50 million in pre-sale tickets. That is insane.
7: That's wild.
0: It won't be here till December 18th. But this other one, Avengers Endgame Encore comes out this month in a couple weeks. Is that right?
4: I think that's right.
0: Okay. I thought you had all the answers back there, Mr. Man.
4: It does have a few extra minutes, so they are linking them. That's like how they're doing it. And
0: they're linking what?
4: To the...
0: Oh, to Doomsday?
4: To Doomsday, yeah. And
0: they didn't tell the story well enough. They got to go back and redo it. They're like, sorry, we left a part out.
4: Well, no, remember what happened was they had to fire the guy, Jonathan Majors, the other actor who was playing the other bad guy. I can't think of his name right now. Kang, I think. They had to get rid of him. So that's why they brought Downey Jr. in to be Dr. Doom. And they hadn't set him up at all.
0: Okay.
4: But they had to because they were planning on using that bad guy through this.
7: We got a lot of catching up.
0: This is like a re-release of a Taylor Swift album. They're just screwing me for more money to tell me the same damn story.
4: Oh, 100%. And I want to say they're probably the second highest grossing movie ever, and they're trying to catch up to Avatar.
0: Well, it's
4: gross. I bet that's a part of it.
0: It's gross, all right. I'll tell you that right now. Pretty ridiculous. Where is the thing? There it is. Okay. Let's get to it officially. That's the wrong button.
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4: And Cliff.
8: Looking for live music? 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Thanks to Willie D's. Come and get your Willie on.
0: Okay, so what's so funny?
5: Just the way he said, come and get your Willie on.
7: Willie on.
0: You think that's funny?
5: I like
0: the fact that poor Cliff just got completely dissed in that open. It's like, Susan's the brains, and then she marries some guy that. Who plays some stuff.
7: I'm just the fiddle boy. That's what I am.
0: Piano girl and fiddle boy. It's the new superheroes. You guys are in Endgame. Yeah. In the revision.
7: That's actually what they had to pay so much money to add on at the end to tie the story together.
0: They're like, man, this movie's pretty good, but the soundtrack blows. Let's get some people to write some real music here. All right.
5: Well, I know you've got a packed hour, so I'll hit the top of the entertainment for y'all this week across Arkansas.
0: No, we're good. I'm not in a huge rush, except you got to hurry up. no, but I was going to ask you about something else.
5: Ask me. Willie D's would be
0: That's exactly right. Okay. Thank you so much.
5: Uh-huh.
0: Okay, so I drove by there today on the
5: north side?
0: On Broadway. Okay?
5: Yep. Mm-hmm.
0: So is that the building closest to the street, Willie D's, or the one, the other one?
5: On Broadway.
0: There's a green building and a red building. Which one is Willie D's?
5: We're green.
0: Okay.
5: So we're the box.
0: And all right. Then you guys are like the Matrix. I have to decide which pill I'm going to take.
5: Yes. So the construction going up between us and Simmons, that's Aloft Hotel. So you saw that.
0: Well, they're both in the same lot, basically, for us.
7: Same complex.
5: Yes.
0: Okay,
7: but
0: green.
7: From Broadway, that's
5: ours
7: that's
5: is green with
7: A-loft.
5: Brick.
0: Willie's green.
5: Yeah,
0: yes.
5: Green with brick.
0: And I know Danny's thinking, I hope we make a bunch of green when we open the doors.
5: Yes,
0: can't wait.
5: Of course. That's why we made it green.
6: These places work together. A place to drink, a place to sleep.
0: Yes.
5: And good. Then, of course, you got the Tempo on down on, more towards the river, which is the Hilton property.
0: Remember the old commercial on how many licks does it take to get to the Tootsie Roll Center of a Tootsie Pop? How many cartwheels do you think it would take from the front door of the A-loft to the front door of Willie D's?
5: 30.
7: It depends on what room you're staying in.
0: From the ground floor, front door.
5: Front door. I'd say 35.
0: 35 cartwheels? Yeah. We're going to do a cartwheel test when they get the doors open.
6: It only took 3 licks. Just ask the owl.
0: I know. He bit it, though. He cheated. That's the stupidest commercial ever. They ruined that thing.
5: I want to tell y'all what we're doing, because this started right here with you and DJ when we talked about the piano parade.
0: By the way, it's his birthday today.
5: Oh, happy birthday, DJ Williams. DJ, we love you. Happy birthday. And
6: how old is DJ Williams today?
0: 37 or 38, one of the two.
7: Oh, man. Okay.
5: All so right.
7: we're pretty close then.
5: When we open our doors, the first day will be December 3rd, and we're working out our piano parade. We're gonna take the old pianos across the bridge and have people go with us, pom poms, and we have a videographer and everything, a drone videographer.
0: Okay.
5: And then we're gonna take a torch. We're gonna be passing the torch from the old club to the new club, and we're gonna come through the front doors of the new location, and I'm going to be standing there, or somebody with a key to our...
6: Final countdown!
5: Final countdown! Yeah. And then the mayor's going to be standing there, mayor, I'm sure Terry Hartwick will be up for this, and then we're going to do our ribbon cutting, and then we'll have our first ever sing along in the new place, and we're going to have a big fun thing.
0: Midday thing?
5: This would be like 4 o'clock in the afternoon.
0: That's not midday.
5: Well, that's enough to give people a reason to get off work early and
0: I
5: come
0: think
5: do
0: you
5: it.
0: Should schedule and make it a lunch thing and let us be a part of it.
5: You would rather, we can do whatever we want to. I mean, we can make it whenever. We just There's thought no it rules. Would be better in the afternoon, but if it would be better for y'all at noon.
2: I just want to be there when you're playing
5: the final countdown.
2: Final countdown on your keytar.
5: Okay,
0: we'll be there.
2: I got
0: either
2: a thing
0: way
2: for that song.
0: But yeah, I just thought it'd be fun to do like a live broadcast. We could like sit on in a car and like carry it over the bridge and like be part
5: okay
0: of a great
5: idea.
0: It doesn't matter.
5: Well, no, I'm all about the. Yeah, hey, y'all came up with the idea, so let's make it work.
0: I don't know.
5: So anyway, we're excited. That's going to be in December 3rd. And
4: do you
5: so,
4: have a sing along song picked?
5: I don't know. Let's all pick it. Is it Sweet Caroline?
4: It's got to be a
5: Brown
4: big
5: Eyed
4: one.
5: Girl. Is it Journey?
0: Man.
5: Don't
0: it
5: Stop. Is it
0: Piano
5: Man? What are we doing?
0: I think it's obviously Snake Farm. We can all get down for that. The greatest love song ever written.
2: You absolutely. He played this for me on Friday night, Saturday night. Last
0: great song,
2: week.
0: Isn't it?
2: It really is nice.
5: Still talking about it. I remember that a couple weeks ago. Y'all talking about.
0: Ray Wiley Hubbard's a musical genius. Let's be honest. Okay.
5: All right.
0: We'll
5: so this is brought to you every week. And you know, Willie D's, we've been open for over 20 years in the River Market. So we are closing this chapter and going to open a new one in Argenta there on the north side of the river. But we would love for y'all to come and see us this week. Every week we've got Tuesday, Thursday, Friday, Saturday, dueling pianos still going on. We actually have a new player this week coming in to perform. We're bringing in some new talent as we're opening up that new location. And we're going to, you know, bring some new vibes and have a lot of fun with our next location. But you can still karaoke tonight in Deep, as well as on the weekends. We've got our DJs downstairs. And that is every week in the River Market.
0: It's very important this evening, too, because we've got a big concert.
5: We do.
0: In
5: Whiskey
0: the-
5: Myers. Yeah. I cannot believe that. You pushed me to Thursday, and I didn't look at the calendar on Tuesday like I normally would, and I probably would have made some time to make it to the Whiskey Myers. But Whiskey Myers is at First Security Amphitheater right behind Willie D's there in the River Market tonight. A big, big, huge Whiskey Myers fan. Rev Room on Friday, they've got United We Rock. Saturday, Tragically White. We went and saw Stoney LaRue at the Rev Room last week. It was a great show.
0: Stoney's great.
5: Yeah. Sticky Fingers on the other end of the River Market. They've got Thursday, Braden Seal. Friday, Nickels and Dimes. Briscoe as well on Friday. And then Jay Buchanan on Sunday. And Robinson Center, did you know Bluey's Big Play is over there tonight at the Robinson Center? Bluey's Big Play.
0: Bluey like the child dog?
5: Yeah.
0: Sure didn't.
7: They have an incredible tour bus there.
5: Yeah, it was
7: for
5: crazy.
7: Bluey.
5: I was like, who's there?
0: Oh, listen, Bluey's a big money production, buddy.
7: Yeah.
5: Cliff and I will be out at River Bottom Winery on Sunday if y'all want to head out past Pinnacle Mountain and get some vibes with us. 4 to 6 o'clock, we do our duo show out there. Let's see, Wingstock is on Saturday at Simmons Bank Arena.
0: Big deal. Buzz is very heavily involved. So is The Point. Roger's going to be over there. I think Mike, our buddy from our sister station, will be there as well.
5: I didn't figure there was any music, but hey, it's called Wingstock, and you got to include it on the music calendar. So, yeah.
0: It's a big event.
5: Big, huge event. Dogtown Throwdown, you've already mentioned it, but over in Argenta, Four Quarter Bar and all of that over there in the Argenta District. Trey Johnson Friday night. Big Damn Horns on Saturday. Hot Springs, Cliff and I are bringing our full band to Pop's Lounge this Friday and Saturday from 9 to 1 o'clock. The next Oakland Event Center show will be Friday next Friday. Amy Grant is here on the September 18th. I want to give my friends Washtenaw Bar and Grill a shout out because they have a great lineup Thursday, Friday, and Saturday. But Monday night, they have a block party with Bad Habit. Their block parties are to die for in Hot Springs. Washtenaw Bar and Grill.
0: They are fun.
5: Small town shout out, Blackwell Revival. I hear such great things about this venue. And of course, our dear friend, Jocko. Actually, you know what? It's not Tuesday. He played there last night, so.
0: Dang it, Jocko.
5: But y'all check out Blackwell Revival up in Atkins. And Walmart Amp, Need to Breathe is there Friday. And I am super FOMO on this one. Tim McGraw with the 49 Winchester on Saturday at the Amp, at Walmart Amp. And big fans of 49 Winchester. Love them. Couple of festivals. We're starting to see all kinds of festivals and fairs. It's the fall time. You're going to start seeing a lot of county fairs and all of the good stuff. But you've got the Bird Fest Music Festival up in Ozark. There is a Bluegrass Festival in Jasper. And lots of stuff good going on around the state with some different events going on. So y'all check out entertainersguide.com. Lots more that's out there. I can't say it all on the radio every week, but it's there for you.
0: Well, the River Market will be jumping tonight. It'll be fun. So get out there and support your local businesses. If you're going to the concert, get down there, have a bite to eat or a drink. And then it's not so late either that you can't go out a little bit afterwards, too, especially if you want to go check out Willie D's. That's
5: yes,
0: a good way
5: come
0: to
5: see us.
0: Round out the evening. So, all right, let's do birthdays. We'll hit a break. We got guests coming up at 12:30. We've got a Bad Boy segment, if we can squeeze it, and we may or may not have time. We might have to wait till tomorrow. By the way, we're at Royal Windows. It's Royal Home Improvement now. They're so much more than windows and siding.
2: Right.
0: You know, but we'll be down there in Royal, Arkansas tomorrow, which is Hot Springs adjacent.
2: On the way to Hot Springs, right?
0: It's kind of in the midst of it.
2: Yeah.
0: It's adjacent. It's
5: when
0: like
5: you
0: a,
5: go through?
0: Yeah, kind of through it. Yeah, it's a burb. It's a burb, if you will. All right, let's do birthdays, and then if you want to win some tickets to the game this weekend in Conway, love to have you. I'd give you some tickets to Utah, but I don't have any, so sorry.
8: 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Come get your grub on.
0: Yes, come get your grub on. By the way, because we're tight on time, just give me a first caller. You can give them some tickets if they want them. All right, we're going to have Team Cliff and Susan.
5: Yay.
0: And then Moose and Phil. Here we go. This guy is a guitarist for one of the longest-running bands in American history. They're from Boston. It is Aerosmith.
2: I don't know.
0: Wow, I thought you all would know this.
2: I don't know this one. No.
0: Yes, you do. Happy birthday, Joe Perry. He's 76. This guy is a handsome comedian who's in an upcoming film.
4: Kevin Hart. You love this guy.
7: Nate Bargatze.
0: No, funny comedian.
2: Mullally.
0: Does a lot of crowd work.
4: Matt Rife.
0: That's right. Oh, Moose.
5: Ew.
0: How old's... You say ooh?
5: I don't like him.
0: You don't like him?
4: No,
5: not a big fan.
4: Either.
5: Not a big fan.
0: Huh.
4: Not for me.
5: He reminds me of my ex.
2: So who cares how old he is?
5: So, yeah.
0: This took a weird
4: awkward
0: turn.
4: A hot, funny ex.
0: Cliff, you want to talk about your exes? Which female comedian reminds you of your ex?
4: Don't say Nikki Glaser.
2: Why is it Sarah Silverman?
5: I was making a bad... No, whatever.
0: Why is it Rosie O'Donnell? How old is Matt Rife there, Moose?
4: 34.
0: I don't think his stand-up is particularly good from what I've seen, but his quick-wittedness with the crowd is very impressive.
4: That's fair.
0: That's not to be discounted. I guess it can be. How old?
2: 40.
0: No.
7: 33.
0: He's 31.
7: Yeah,
0: good job.
7: Like, I barely is.
0: This guy's a Hall of Fame pitcher. 10-time All-Star, 5-time Cy Young Award winner, according to my information. Seems like a lot. I didn't look it up. That seems like too many, doesn't it?
2: Maddox?
0: No.
4: Nolan Ryan?
0: No.
2: Never won a Cy Young.
0: 2002 Triple Crown.
4: That's crazy.
2: That would be
4: Verlander?
2: Randy Johnson.
0: Randy Johnson.
4: Yeah.
0: Five Cy Youngs doesn't sound right, does it?
2: I think he did. I think he did. And a great photographer too.
0: Yeah, he did win five. Sorry, Randy. Five for him, 7 for Clemens. It's the only guy he's looking up at. And 4 for Steve Carlton, 4 for Greg Maddux. How old's the big unit, Phil?
2: The big eunuch. He is 63.
0: He is. Bingo bango. Big fan.
5: Oh, wow.
0: This guy is a director. He directed the television and big screen version of The Gentleman, among other things.
4: Guy Ritchie.
0: Yes, Guy Ritchie, of course, Moose. How old's Guy Ritchie, Madonna's ex-husband? Let me tell you what her ex-husband looks like.
2: Today.
0: Her ex-husband looks just like Guy Ritchie.
2: Her other ex-husband looks a lot like Sean Penn.
0: Yeah, that's true. He looks like he smells like an ashtray, but I really like his work. Tell me about Guy Ritchie.
7: I think he's 71.
0: Okay. You don't know who Guy Ritchie is. That's okay. I haven't seen him lately either.
4: I wouldn't see. If I saw a picture of him, I would know that was him.
0: What if it was a picture next to Madonna?
5: Well, that's the only way. How old is Madonna?
7: I just thought he would be older
0: 84.
7: Than Madonna.
4: I'm going 58.
0: Bingo bango. Moose is a big fan. I like how you okey-doked him. That was good. Oh, no. 58. This political commentator likes to do it live. He'll do it live.
4: Bill O'Reilly.
0: That's right, Moose. You win. Good job. All right, cool. Bye. All right, you guys. We got to kick you out.
5: Sorry. Yeah, it's good.
0: It's a very rare day where we have to. We have somebody else coming in.
5: Thanks for having us.
0: Nobody that we enjoy more than y'all, though.
5: Well,
0: Cliff, it was great to see your face, Fiddle Boy.
7: I was here.
0: Yes.
2: It's fun when the two of you guys are here together.
0: Yeah, it was great.
2: How often does that happen?
0: Very rarely. Very rarely.
7: Not very often.
0: So you guys are not going out tonight?
5: No, we're recording. We got our album dropping on October 23rd. We're still tracking some of these songs.
0: Oh, so.
7: We might get out. We might get out a little bit.
5: When I heard Whiskey Myers, I was like, oh, man, I got to call some friends, see if I can make that happen.
0: So the band opening for Whiskey Myers tonight, I think, is going to be really good. And my buddy kind of...
5: You know who they are? I didn't do my homework on that one.
0: Yeah, it's the record... What's the name of the band? The record something. The record store. The record.
5: Okay, maybe I'm not familiar.
0: The record company. Record company.
7: Oh, yeah.
0: They're groovy, dude. Mm-hmm. I like them. I was listening to some of their stuff yesterday.
7: Heard some of them.
0: Yeah, they're nice. So they open at 6:30. Gates are 5:30 tonight. And then Whiskey will be there for the remainder. So
7: Does Whiskey go on at 8 or 7:30?
0: I don't know. Probably, I would think closer to 8, 7, maybe.
7: Yeah.
0: I don't know how long it takes to change up.
7: There's probably a 30-minute changeover.
0: Yeah.
7: So, yeah. Okay.
0: I wish there was a way we could just, like, plop down all the equipment. It's like... We have, the drums are set behind there. It's like...
5: I know.
0: You know, how it is. You don't want people touching your stuff, though. It's like, you can't just play on my drums.
5: Mm-mm.
0: Or whatever, so...
7: Can't do that.
2: Did you touch my drum set?
5: I'm gonna do another brag, but...
0: No, my testicles did.
5: Wait.
0: What?
5: What? I'm going to follow that statement. When we opened for ZZ Top, one of the, the coolest thing that ever happened was we got a chance to open for a ZZ Top at the First Security Amp, and that was about 3 years ago, and they did not want a drummer. They only wanted a duo because they did not want to deal with it. So we actually got a chance to slide in there as a duo and do our thing.
7: With our drum machine, of course. So we still sounded like, you know.
0: I got gotcha.
5: We did our thing.
0: That was awesome. Because wasn't their drummer that passed away, right?
5: No.
7: It was their...
0: It was Frank Beard, is that right?
7: Frank Beard.
0: Yeah.
5: Yeah.
7: Yeah.
0: Okay.
7: No, anyway. That was their drummer.
0: Was that
5: yeah,
0: it?
5: Yeah, mm-hmm. Well, he just recently passed, Frank, right?
7: Yeah, because Dusty was their bass player, which Elmore James took over after that. So
0: Dusty passed away first.
7: Dusty yes. passed away first.
0: Okay.
5: And Elmore was there and complimented Cliff on his guitar tone.
0: So we right. don't have Z or Top anymore, just Z.
5: No, just yeah. Z. Yeah.
7: Very just Gibbons. Gibbons is the only one left.
0: 12:28. I appreciate y'all.
5: Thank yeah. you for having
0: see
5: us.
0: You
5: we'll
0: soon.
5: See
0: you
5: next
0: you bet. We're going to hit a timeout. 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
11: The NFL season started last night the way it finished last season, with the Seattle Seahawks beating the New England Patriots. Seahawks quarterback Sam Darnold left with an injury early in the first quarter and was replaced by Drew Lock for the remainder of the game. And after a scoreless opening quarter, the Patriots scored the first touchdown of the season on a 2-yard pass from Drake May to Eli Raritan to take a 7-0 lead into halftime. Early in the second half, new Patriots wide receiver A.J. Brown also left the game with injury, and the teams exchanged field goals in the third before reigning Offensive Player of the Year Jackson Smith and Jigba took a short pass 45 yards to tie the game at 10. Seattle added a field goal with just under 6 minutes left in the game, and Drake May threw his third interception of the night in the end zone with seconds left on the clock, giving Seattle the victory 13-10. We have more NFL action tonight between the LA Rams and San Francisco 49ers playing the first NFL game in Australia. That's at 7:30 tonight on Netflix. I'm Moose for the Buzz Radio Network.
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2: Back on the zone, we'll head right to our Jim's Razorback Pizza Hotline and to 5700 Landers Road at Guatney Buick GMC, where James Miller is joining us today. James, how many push-ups did you have to do yesterday?
21: Man, you know what, Phil? I did not get the 10 units, and I did not get the 25 push-ups. So neither one of them happened. I couldn't get there, man. I mean, just back in the day with no problem, but just can't knock them out these days. Looks like I got to get it on a workout plan, maybe.
2: Well, we got to make sure we're selling some cars today at Guatney Buick GMC. We don't want you doing any more push-ups. So what do you got special today?
21: I've got a lot of stuff happening, you know. I mean, we got our big Guatney Mania event going on, and if you go to our website, you'll see me with an afro, and I don't know. I'm thinking maybe I like that. I don't know if I can grow it, but, you know, I might like that little afro. Got a little Andre the Giant look going on in there, but got some huge, huge deals going on right now. And this is our biggest sell of the year, Phil. I mean, we've kind of targeted September. 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
21: Appreciate it, Phil.
0: All right, let's talk to Kyle from the Downtown Partnership. Again, the food truck festival is right around the corner. Kyle, welcome back. How are you?
22: Yeah, thanks, guys. We're excited. Celebrating 15 years of flavor.
0: We're going to pray between now and then that the weather gets a little cooler, but the good thing is you're going to have plenty of shade in case it is a little warm out, so that's
22: good.
0: Yeah,
22: absolutely. Yeah, we're moving back to the 30 Crossing green space again this year where we can hide under that shade, and we've got a big bridge, and we'll have a big stage underneath it with seating for people to enjoy and hang out.
0: So give us the date, times, and all the nuts and bolts.
22: Yeah, so September 20th, that's Sunday, and we are going to be going from 11 a.m. to 6 p.m. We'll have more than about 70 food trucks. We'll have 40 to 50 craft vendors selling all kinds of unique handmade goods, things like that. And then we'll have live music all day. We've got a great lineup of live music, including a showcase of all the different American Idol contestants from Arkansas.
0: Okay.
22: Yeah.
0: Where do we get info? Is there a clearinghouse for information on this?
22: Absolutely. You can go to downtownlr.com or downtownlr.com, and on our events page, it has all the details. You can find out all the different trucks that are participating, see what kind of artists are going to be there, all that kind of stuff.
0: How do you curate that as far as the trucks go?
22: Man, we have this is a very long process. So we have a big committee, and they all get together. I think we had over 200 applicants this year for the food trucks.
0: Jeez.
22: And so they all get together. They go through the list. They look at their social media, you know, try to get an idea and make sure that we have all kinds of different foods represented so that people can really just try a bunch of different things every day.
0: It's like, Bob, we already have 3 taco trucks. Enough already.
22: Yeah, so, exactly.
0: Yeah. How many blocks are we spread over?
22: This one, so the setup over here is kind of different. We actually have it's a big ring around the bridge, and so there's 4 different kind of quadrants, and then we'll have a massive kids zone this year for the first time. We're gonna have a construction zone, and so there's actually gonna be all this big heavy equipment, and families can come out, check it out, learn how they work and operate. Thanks to one of a one of our sponsors.
0: Okay. Can Phil jump in there and run a skid loader? I mean, what are we doing?
22: Possibly. Okay. You'll have to talk to them. I think it's, James A. Rogers Excavating. Yeah, so maybe Rogers will let you hop in the driver's seat.
2: Do you need any extra, thing on my driver's license for this?
0: Probably. It's always good to have a backup plan in case radio doesn't work out. I mean, if you could be a heavy equipment operator, Phil, as a backup plan, it's not the worst thing. They make pretty good money.
2: Sorry, I was drooling a little bit because I was looking on the list of food trucks here. You guys have my favorite. Slater's Alaskan Dumplings.
22: Oh, yeah. Yeah, I'll
2: just get back in line after eating.
22: The other one, Island Noodles, they're always there every year, and the line always shocks me. They're, people just love the noodles. The other exciting thing is, this is the 15th year. We've brought this thing back downtown just to bring people downtown and show off the space. And this year, we're in 30 Crossing. We just announced a massive gift for the destination park that we're trying to build there. Mm-hmm. And so this is an opportunity for people to feel like what that space is like when it's full of activity and things like that. And it's all free thanks to our sponsors, like the Little Rock Convention and Visitors Bureau, Moses Tucker Partners, Simmons Bank, so many others giving to help us continue our work to support downtown Little Rock, as well as to bring the biggest street party really that Little Rock has at this point.
0: Yeah, it's a wide swath here. I'm looking through all the trucks that are coming to. What about beverages? And also, do vendors just do their own thing? This isn't a deal where you're going and buying tickets from an outlet and then spreading those around.
22: No. So everyone has their own sales system. We run the beer tents, and so all of the beer and alcohol sales actually go to the partnership, and we use that to produce public art downtown. So all those big murals that you see, if you have a beer at the food truck festival, you're helping to bring public art downtown Little Rock. And this year, it's actually another exciting thing. We're partnering with Southern Tail Brewing for the first year. So they're over there on the east side of the interstate on 9th Street. Mm-hmm. Excellent beer. And they are partnering with us to produce a special beer for the event. And we'll have all their products. And then we're also partnering with Rocktown Distillery, another downtown gem that we have here in Little Rock. And so there we'll have Rocktown cocktails as well.
0: Okay. I like all that. I mean, it's not that you're, a beer drinker. It's just that you're a philanthropist and you want to help the community. So I appreciate that, everybody. 9:20 from
22: 11 a.m. to 6 p.m.
0: Okay. So, yeah, you could go for lunch and then come back for dinner.
22: Absolutely.
0: No problem there.
22: You go hang out in the River Market in between.
0: I think that's a fine idea. All right, 9:20, we know what we're doing. It is the Downtown Partnership and the Food Truck Festival. So 15 years, huh?
22: Absolutely. This is the 15th year, yeah. We started on Main Street, and now we're over there at the green space, yeah.
0: I love it. Well, listen, I hope everything goes great. Hope you guys get great weather, and we'll look forward to seeing you down there.
22: Thanks for having me.
0: Appreciate you. All right, 12:40, we're going to take our last break here a little bit early. We'll come back, and I think we may have time for our Bad Boy segment. It'll be brief.
2: Sweet. You told me it was a good one.
0: And then what's on tap? It's small but distinguished. Make up your own jokes.
2: Like you.
0: Yeah, we'll be back in a minute. I said just, I mean, keep them to yourself, too, is what I meant to say. Sorry about that. I guess I didn't clarify.
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0: Phil Elson, Justin Akre, Moose. All here. There he is. Hey, buddy. We're going to do a bad boy segment in a second. This segment is brought to you in part by, who do I feel great about today? Our friends at UMS. Thanks to Dr. O'Malley for coming on. And if you're not feeling so great and you need an offering of comprehensive orthopedics, I know the place. Also, we found out today that what is it called, Phil? A meniscectomy?
1: I don't even remember what he said.
0: It's like when they cut your meniscus out. It does not affect anything reproductive. That was good to know. Anyway, the Orthopedic and Spine Hospital, the doctors have all the answers, so you go over and talk to them. 501-686-TOSH, 501-686-8674. From sports injuries to problems affecting the knee, the shoulder, the elbow, the spine, the hand, foot, ankle, team provides comprehensive care to help you move better and get back to doing what you love. UAMS Health has Arkansas's largest orthopedic team and the state's most fellowship-trained orthopedic surgeons, true experts whose teaching and research are relied on by other physicians. So get them helping you today. And they've got the walk-in clinic, of course, at the Orthopedic and Spine Hospital. That is over on Cottage Drive in the capital city. And they are here to help you when you need it. All right. Let's see if I got that. We do. All right. I'm going to dedicate this one to a guy who is a victim in one case. And I don't know about the other one, but let's do our bad boy segment. That's not our open. That's my bad. Boys.
2: That's a bad.
0: That's just the song.
2: The open doesn't have much more to it than this.
0: What are you talking about? It's a silly thing to say.
2: All right, go for it.
0: Thank you. I will.

0: All right, here we go. We're going to dedicate this one to Tyler Hero, who's not really a bad boy, but he was the victim of a bad boy. And I don't know where I was, I guess, but I missed the fact that he was assaulted by a former teammate.
1: Bam Adebayo smacked him.
0: Hero's had a rough year. Got traded from Miami to Milwaukee in a blockbuster trade involving Giannis, and then got punched by Bam in Vegas, according to Shams. Hit him in the head area. It started at a practice court, and then apparently it escalated from there. We've seen this happen before. Guys get a little wound up.
2: There was a video of this.
0: I didn't see it.
2: Yeah.
0: I'll have to look this up. Apparently... it's good that he got moved to a different town because apparently they're not wanting to play together anyway. Anyway, things continue to be bad for poor Tyler Hero. His model, wife, Katya, has filed for divorce and now is asking for child support. Apparently it's getting nasty. They're duking it out in court over custody and support over their bitter breakup. They've got dueling lawsuits. They share two minor children. He's asking for a parenting schedule and determining how much he should pay in child support. Apparently, she's not kicking in. She filed her own petition claiming she'd been in a romantic relationship with Tyler for nearly 7 years, claims she'd been the primary caregiver, and I think she wants a little more than equal time probably with the children. Anyway, no custody time for Blaze Taylor, defensive back and return specialist for Arkansas State from 14 to 17. Got handed consecutive life sentences yesterday after he was convicted of poisoning his pregnant girlfriend in 2023. Very much against the law, turns out. Taylor pleaded not guilty in June, convicted by a jury in Nashville, Tennessee on one count of second-degree murder, one count of first-degree murder, two counts of first-degree felony murder. Prosecutors argued that on February 25th, he poisoned the drink of his girlfriend, Jade Benning, with a fatal dose of cocaine while she was 5 months pregnant. The unborn fetus died 2 days later. She died March 6th, and at the sentencing, the district attorney received 87 character witness letters, but none of them mentioned Benning or anything concerning what Taylor had done. He was a second-team All-Sun Belt performer in 14 and 16 and holds the school record for punt return yards. He's also now holds the school record for time served in prison. And last but not least, it's a weird thing to do, a Miami woman facing burglary and battery. And it's the battery part that's got me more interested. Charges after allegedly forcing her way into a neighbor's home and throwing a bucket of feces on her. Yersi Machado Rivera. Don't know what happened to her. What's on tap there? That's next. Arrested at Royal Country Mobile Homes on Northwest 200 Terrace. That doesn't really matter. They shared a split trailer. I've never heard of that before. I don't know if you take the front or the back. Or if it's a double wide and you take a side.
2: They might be fighting over which side they want to be in.
0: Police say Rivera, it must be like a mobile home duplex. Police say Rivera banged on the neighbor's door, accused her of sleeping with her husband, then hurled a bucket of poo on her. The defendant stated to the witness that she pooped in the bucket to throw it in the victim's face. Rivera denied both entering the home and throwing feces, claiming a broken toilet forced her to dispose of, quote, caca. I'm not making this up. This is the way the story reads.
2: Probably not the only time they've smelled each other's crap.
0: The judge ordered Rivera held without bond and appointed a public defender and maybe a psych eval, too, while we're at it. Can we get a little side of that? Anyway, that's that. Fun times down in Florida. I love Florida woman. She's really starting to outdo Florida man.
2: There's a few million of them.
3: What's on tap?
0: Whoopsie, whoopsie, whoopsie, whoopsie. Man, I'll tell you what. Can't seem to get this right. Can't wait till we get back to normal. It's going to be real neat. Can't double click.
1: I'll do it.
0: No, okay. I got it. It's okay. All right. Sorry about that.
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0: All right. It is the 10th. Of September. And by the way, tomorrow again, we are at Royal Home Improvement down in Royal, Arkansas. So tune in. We'll give you all the information you need about home improvement with our buddy Tiger, who's always an entertaining visit. You were there last time or no?
2: Nope. Okay. Nope. That was in Maine.
0: Well, buddy, you're going to be treated to a little time with Tiger. Tiger time's always fun. Be a good time. All right. Travelers tonight on Buzz 2. Last week of baseball for the Travelers. Wah, wah, wah. First pitch, 6:35, pregame 6:20 over on Buzz 2 against Springfield. And I think tap time is off tonight, but it's still on a rundown. But I think they may be off tonight. But you can tune in at 7 and see if Bryce and Scott have something for you. Anyway, check it out. Also, television-wise tonight, we've got some college women's soccer. Texas at Arkansas, horns down on the SEC Network. 8 o'clock tonight. Major League Baseball, the MLB Network has Houston at Philly, underway now. Colorado at the Yankees, 6 o'clock on the network. And then the women's singles semifinals start tonight at 6, and we've got an American in each of those, Pegula and Coco Gauff. So we'll be rooting for an All-American final on Saturday if they can take care of their business tonight. And then you've got the two American men facing off tomorrow, but we'll talk about that then. So that is What's on Tap. Go see our friends at Flyway, North Little Rock, West Little Rock, Northwest Arkansas. I didn't post my pictures that I took, but the new location on the Walmart campus, absolutely fantastic. If you're heading to Northwest Arkansas anytime soon, it's definitely worth the 20-25 minute drive from Fayetteville to go up there and have a little experience in their new tap room. It's quite lovely, I must say. So we are working on some technical things in the studio. Joe Franklin is going to be downstairs kicking it. I think he may be on. He's hanging out in the Buzz conference room. That is his remote today. Joe, where's your remote? Downstairs. So we had to clear the studio so they can get some stuff done. So when Joe is on, he can chime in and chat with us. So I just leave all the pots up and he can figure
2: it out. It's fun doing a radio show at a conference table. Yeah, you feel like you're ready to fire somebody.
0: This hasn't happened yet with you or Moose. Hi, Joe.
3: Oh, I hear you guys talking about me. Yeah. How's everything?
0: Well, we're good. You downstairs, I guess.
3: Yes, I am.
0: How are things down there?
3: It's a different setup, but it's like being out of studio.
0: Yeah, it is. It's just like being downstairs. I was about to tell the guys, one time DJ threw a brunch and had us over, and we just did the show at his house.
2: Oh, that sounds like fun.
0: Yeah, it would be. So get on it.
2: Did he pay you to be there?
0: No. He fed me great, though.
2: Awesome. That's enough.
0: Happy birthday to our old buddy, too, by the way. If you see...
3: That's right. Happy birthday, DJ.
0: See DJ out and about today. What are you guys working on today other than conferencing?
3: So Richard Davenport is going to join us at 2 o'clock to talk about Razorback recruiting and talk about what's going on in Razorback sports altogether. Brian Edwards is going to come on with us at 3:30, and we're still efforting someone for Patriot Bowl. Coach Hallamarian. We'll see if we're able to connect with him and make that happen.
0: Yeah, that is our game of the week, of course. You can catch that on Friday night on the Buzz. St. Francis and Bryant, War Memorial Stadium, kicking off at 7 o'clock. So we got the scoreboard show with Randy and Barry and Kevin. And so, yeah, good few days coming up here. Hopefully the cap of the Buzz part of it, other than, NFL football, isn't too disappointing on Saturday night. What are you expecting on Saturday, Joe, over in Utah?
3: Ooh.
0: Okay.
3: Based on what we saw, don't know if it's promising, but
0: yes, sir.
3: Maybe there's some optimism. We'll see. It's always been a wait and see approach for me, as far as there's a lot of unknown with this team, these players, and I think we got to know them a little bit better, which means in that first game is not a good thing. You don't want to get to know them better in that first game, because they're supposed to dominate, and they didn't.
0: Yeah, I want to get to know who the backups are a little bit better.
3: Yeah, that's a thought also that, what's behind these players? Is it that they're that bad, or, what's going on there?
0: Yeah, I don't know. That's a good question. So, yeah, I think we're going to learn a lot more in week 2. I think that's what we sort of were expecting from the beginning of the season. Let's hope that there are good returns from Salt Lake City this week. I forgot to mention, because we've already beat this drum to death, it's National Hot Dog Day. So enjoy your hot dogs today, however you like them.
2: You don't mean that.
5: Thanks, I will.
2: No, you don't even mean, he doesn't mean that, Moose. You know that for a fact.
5: It's not going to stop me.
0: I want you guys to be happy.
3: Mustard relish only, right?
0: Thank you, Joe.
2: He's very judgmental about hot dogs.
0: I am.
2: And anything involving food.
0: I'm often wrong, but never in doubt.
2: I'm glad you at least acknowledge that part of it.
0: From the 501, how selfish and evil do you have to be to poison your girlfriend and unborn child just because you don't want to be a father? Let's take a Buzz instant poll. How selfish do you have to be, Phil?
2: About as selfish and evil as there is.
0: What do you think, Moose?
5: Very.
0: Very selfish. I agree. Joe Franklin, any disagreement there?
3: 1,000%.
0: Okay. We're all in agreement on that one. That's a terrible thing to do. I think Moose cheats and gets birthday trivia from Morning Mayhem because he sure gets a lot of bingo bangos every time you play birthday trivia. So I'm calling him out. I think he cheats. You know what's hilarious? I don't think any producer on this show has ever cheated, and every producer who's ever done this show has been accused of cheating.
5: I do not cheat. It was, any bingo bango outside of like 5 or 10 people have been complete guesses. Do they say how old the person is on Morning Mayhem?
2: Sometimes. I've literally had to sit here when I'm ready to preview the show with David and Roger and put my hands over my ears. La, la, la, la, la, la.
5: No, I'm in a whole other room. I don't hear him.
0: I have to say, Joe Franklin's the OG.
5: I'm glad I'm doing so well that someone thinks I would cheat, though. That's awesome.
0: I don't want to speak for everyone. So, Joe, I'm just going to ask you straight up. Did you ever cheat on birthday trivia? Yes or no?
3: No, never. Never. I kept up with, and I still, to some extent, keep up with pop culture and, you know, people that are involved. And I know approximate ages. It's like, okay, for example, Heidi Klum. We were born same year, so whenever her birthday comes around, I know how old she is.
0: Fair.
2: That's just called repetition.
5: Just remember
2: and paying attention.
0: That's called,
3: yeah, for sure.
0: Also knowing, you know, European supermodels. All right, so this is from Piggy Smalls on our D3 Auto Sales text line. Happy 38th birthday, DJ Williams. Ironically, also the number of snaps he played in the NFL.
2: No.
0: LOLJK. That's not irony, Piggy Smalls. That's a coincidence, you knucklehead. And also mean, you butthole. That's pretty funny, though. Let's see here. You kill me, Justin. What did I do? Sorry about that.
2: I think you liked when you had the caller earlier welcome you onto your own show.
0: Yeah, that was good, too.
2: That was hilarious.
0: Also, you like the way I play the drums, too, I know. Hey, Phil, how about a show 10 minutes with Phil? I would watch the podcast.
2: Go sponsor that. Let's
0: from
2: do
0: JK.
2: It.
0: Yeah. What a hoe. He's like, oh, there's money involved. I'll do damn near anything.
2: Absolutely, JK. And voice I'd like is not to, for free.
0: I'd like to echo that sentiment. Mayor Scott needs to have a street fixing party. Yes, we do have a few holes that need to be patched.
2: We also got the number of licks it took for Colton to make it to the center of the Tootsie Pop. This happened 10 years ago.
0: Okay.
2: 852 licks. He's got the photo evidence there to prove it.
0: 852. That seems like more than I would have expected.
2: That's 2 hours of licking.
0: Phil, you're going to have to, or Phil, Joe, you're going to have to close the door down there. Those people are just way too loud in that conference.
3: Unless you guys are, unless,
0: my conferences are never that loud. I guess you guys are just having a party down there. Phil, if you're going to
3: be close.
0: Buccaneer Boy says, if you're flying in Denver, Concourse A or B, hit up the United Lounges. Excellent food. Okay, cool. Thanks for the heads up.
2: Thanks.
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14: Well, one more day of on-campus prep for the Razorbacks, and then it's off to Utah. 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So how's K.J. Jackson done this week? This was head coach Ryan Silverfield on his radio show last night.
15: K.J.'s been great, and to his credit, right? I mean, I'm as hard on him as anybody. And normally I'm very, very sensitive to how quarterbacks are, but even a guy like Sutton Smith, I called him out and I challenged him in front of the whole team. I told him what happened was unacceptable, got to get it fixed. And so I think the players at least appreciate my willingness to say, hey, it starts with me, I'll get it fixed. But what happened was unexcusable, and then K.J. say, okay, you know what, I'm going to get cleaned up. But it all started back at halftime, because he immediately came back and said, hey, I understand the mistakes I made. I understand what I need to get cleaned up and how I need to get it fixed. Take a deep breath, come back out and perform better. And so he's been great.
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0: Franklin, Todd Pierce. Westmore out today. And we are not at Twin Peaks, but I would encourage anyone to go to Twin Peaks today and have a good time, get some good food and drink specials, and also look forward to tonight's NFL game, Rams 49ers. But we had a game last night. Seahawks come away with a win. They come from behind to beat Patriots. And it was Drew Lock to JSN, Jackson Smith and Jigba.
1: Sorry, Joe, I'm running around here trying to do three things at once. I'm just now getting caught up, so I apologize.
0: Oh, no problem. If we can just play that clip from last night's game.
1: Okay, here we go.
2: Quick look was closed, throwing it up in the end zone. Did he get the feet down? Job, yes! A pick, a terrible decision.
0: So it came down to the end, and Seahawks get the win 13-10. So with that pick at the end of the game, Patriots, they had a chance to at least tie it or take the lead and try to win the game outright. Horrible mistake there by Drake May. You have a field goal in hand, have it in your pocket as a backup. You're trying to win the game, but don't do anything where you're not protecting the ball. And second half, that was the story for Drake May. Didn't protect the ball, had three interceptions, so three turnovers altogether. And that's why you get that result, especially that last one where you're in the end zone and you just throw that ball away. You just make a play, throw the ball away, and come back and try to play for another down or possibly kick a field goal there, extend the game, take it to overtime.
1: Yeah, you've got to keep the 3 points in play there. The interception was costly in that regard, and I think that's probably something that Drake May and Josh Daniels will look back on film, and McDaniels, I'm sure, will point that out to him, and it's one of those things like, yeah, I know, I shouldn't have done that, but yeah, you definitely got to keep the possibility of the field goal in play in that situation.
0: And, you know, that's real game situation, Todd, and you have to be prepared for that, but especially because of flow of game, you know that you've already turned the ball over twice, and in that situation, you just can't afford a turnover. Not only because you've already made those mistakes, you want to be able to cover it up, but you have a chance there. You have a chance to actually extend the game, if not win it outright, and you just have to be more careful with the football. We hear that quite a bit. Protect the ball. He knows better. He's a third-year quarterback at this point. He has experience, and we saw how good he played last year, and it was even brought out by several outlets that Drake May only had a multiple interception game. He did not have one all season until Super Bowl. So it's about this defense that he faced, and you have to give them credit, but they were moving the ball and they were having success against them. Not that it equated to points all night, but they were moving the ball.
1: To think that Drake May had three interceptions last night, that was nearly half of his total from all of last season.
0: Yeah, he has to be better in that situation. We talk about fundamental football, and that was a big part of fundamental football. If you want to get involved in the show today, you can call 501-661-1037. D3 Auto Sales text line, same number, 501-661-1037. Let's hear from Seahawks head coach Mike McDonald as he gives credit to that defense.
3: It's a different type of game than it was, you know, X amount of months ago, you know, so you got to be able to adjust. And I think, again, our player leadership and our coaches are finding solutions of how to adjust a rush plan in real time based off of the things that we're seeing. and how we want to adjust our coverages in real time is some high-powered stuff. You know, that's our staff. Those are our players doing those things because they're coming up with our solutions while we're on offense, and you know, we're managing the game on offense when we're on offense. So I thought our staff did a tremendous job.
0: This game started off kind of odd also. First series, Sam Darnold gets hurt. He gets injured, and right away when he got injured, you didn't know exactly what it was. You could kind of see him limping, but he went down hard on the field. And, you know, first thought, you didn't know what was going on because it could have been anything. But then when you see him limping, you know something's going on with his lower body, with his leg. And it was determined he had a hip injury, which they came back around halftime to say that he was going to be out for the rest of that game. And then you start thinking about, well, how's this going to affect him moving forward throughout the season? And they say they got encouraging news and that Sam Darnold pretty much dodged a bullet. They said that hip is intact and it's good. Now, how long that is as far as him being out, they don't know, but really good news. Now, it is expected that he's going to miss game two, week two's game, but after that, it'll be kind of day-to-day, week-to-week.
1: Yeah, it's just, it's just an unfortunate situation, like you're saying. You have your starting quarterback go down in the first series of the game, and then you're kind of just trying to figure it all out from there. And maybe that is what ultimately helps Seattle in the end, is that, you know, Drew Locke has enough experience in the NFL that he can, you know, he can manage a game at least, and maybe even win you one. So, I mean, that's just evidence of that last night.
0: Yeah. And it shows the importance of having a quality backup. And Drew Locke is that. He's been, a lot of times when you see these teams and they believe in their backup, now every team should believe in their backup because they're in that position for a reason. But it's been quarterbacks who have been former starting quarterbacks and maybe still have that experience. And you'll see rare situations where you have a backup that is still trying to work himself back to becoming a starter. Now, they prepare as starters every day. You never know when your number's going to be called. And we saw that with Drew Locke last night. He had to go into action early in the game. So you never know if it's going to be early in the game, late in the game, or if your number's even called that day, but you always have to be prepared for it whenever it is called.
1: Yeah, and you know, like you're saying, that's obviously the case as it was last night. So you definitely can tell the teams that have that belief in their backup and those that don't. I mean, it's a pretty obvious difference when you see it.
0: And so that second game is September 20th, and it's going to be against Arizona, at Arizona. So at Arizona Cards, and it'll be another challenging matchup, seeing that Cards should be improved coming into this season. Now, we'll see more what they look like this first weekend. But their run game should be improved. Their offensive line, they made some improvements there. And they have some good weapons on the outside. Now, quarterback Jacoby Brissett, he played good at times last season. And he's another one of those veteran quarterbacks that has plenty of experience. And last year didn't equate to wins, but you could see that there were some real connections made with some of their receivers and their players on offense, especially when you have one of the best tight ends in the game in Trey McBride. So this is it's going to be a challenge. Now, that Seahawks defense, you expect them to be good and kind of pick up where they left off last year. And we saw an example of it last night where they were really good, giving up 10 points. But it presents a different challenge for them. And like pretty much what every Seahawks player said, they're not even thinking about last season and winning a Super Bowl. Now you're into this season, and it's here and now. They're 1-0, and they have to move forward with this season. They can't think about, you know, being defending Super Bowl champs. Now, the only thing they'll think about is the fact that they'll get every team's best shot. Every team on that schedule will feel like they want to play at their best playing against Seahawks, since they did previously win the Super Bowl. But it's a new season for them.
1: You're absolutely right. This the last season is last season. That cannot even enter your thought process at this point. You've got to remain focused on the here and the now and what you can do to improve from week to week to week. So, yeah, the Seahawks are going to get everybody's best shot because they do have that label as the defending Super Bowl champion. But, you know, you just got to concentrate on it's a lot like Coach Silverfield says, you control the controllables. You control what you can control, and the rest of it should be able to take care of itself.
0: And we got a unique look at the Seahawks team, actually, with Hard Knocks, because it's a rarity, and it may be a first in this case, where it's a defending Super Bowl champ that's on Hard Knocks. Now, years ago, Ravens were on there, and it was close to their Super Bowl season. Not sure if it was right after they won, but it's unique because now you get a look at this team and how they go from what was in place last year to spinning it forward, what's here this year. And also you get to see that they were presented with their rings and really got to celebrate last year, but also thinking about what's happening now. And of course, they had that banner ceremony last night, but it's all in past for them. Now they just have to focus on now.
1: Every
0: team out there, they feel like they have a good chance at it because everybody starts 0-0. Now, some teams are going to remain with that first zero in the win column. We'll see how long it goes. That's always really interesting where people are kind of caught up on who's last undefeated team. Who's that last team to have that O in the loss column? Well, that zero in the win column, that's interesting because you want to see which team is, or how long it goes that every team gets a win at some point. And you kind of, after going 0-2, you know, once you get to 0-3, it increases how hard those chances are as far as becoming a playoff team.
1: And it also increases the likelihood that, you know, you start to see cracks in the foundation as far as the chemistry in the locker room. Players may be questioning, okay, why are we doing this in a certain situation, or why is this player on the field in a certain spot? So the longer that zero stays in the win column, the more the doubt starts to creep in, and that's, as a coach, what you've got to fight is to try to keep that at bay as much as you can.
0: Now, 17 games does give you a better shot than, you know, in past with 16. And at some point, maybe they get it all together and they move on to 18, which we all expect. But there's a better chance. We've seen teams in recent years that have made playoffs starting 0-4. Now, it happened in past also, but that extra game gives you a better chance of becoming a playoff team, even starting as bad as 0-4.
1: Yeah, I mean, that just goes to show you the mental fortitude that it takes to go from 0-4 to a playoff team, because, I mean, you hear coaches talk about it in press conferences during the week all the time. That line between a win and a loss is such a fine line that, I mean, you can do everything right and still lose. So it certainly makes it a more uphill climb the longer that zero stays in the win column. But once you do start getting the things rolling, things can get going in a good direction really quickly, and you just, you know, try to ride that momentum as long as you can.
0: Now, a lot does go on players. Players go out, they perform, but coaching staff, you know, during week of prep and practice, that's when the focus is on coaching staff. Coaching staff, they're putting that game plan together, and they have to watch so much film, and players, coaches, they have these meetings. But that's when a good coaching staff comes into play during that process of preparing during the week. And then it's up to players to go out and perform on whatever night or day game day is. That's when the focus is put on them. But it's up to coaches to have them in the right position, to have them prepared for that moment. and have him prepare for these situations. Now, you know, last night's game with Drake May making some of those mistakes, Mike Vrabel could, or Josh McDaniels, they could point out to him, okay, we have this field goal, and this is something we want to fall back on. But you would have trust in a veteran quarterback that he knows that situation, and not that you have to remind him of how important that is. But you see that come into play also with coaching staffs and kind of getting in the ear of players with those game time situations. Now, coaches are going to look at it like, we've prepared you for this moment, so may not have to say anything, but sometimes it's good to get a reminder.
1: Yeah, I mean, you can know things in and out and forward and backward, but every once in a while, if you have a coach chirping in your ear, hey, remember, we've still got a field goal in play here. I mean, just something, yeah, you could probably get a response that, okay, yeah, I know, no big deal. But, I mean, speaking only from my experience, I may know that that's in play, but if a coach is in my ear reminding me that that's the case, then, you know, that's going to spark something in my brain that says, okay, I can't do anything silly here. I've got to make sure we keep that at least in play. So if it's not there, it's not there. I can just throw the ball away or just, you know, try to get as many yards as I can or do whatever I can to keep A, the drive alive, and B, the possibility of that field goal in play.
0: We'll discuss this game a lot more as it goes on today and also discuss some of what's going on with tonight's game, Rams 49ers. But we're here Thursday. Razorbacks play Saturday. So for listeners out there, how confident are you about this game coming up on Saturday? How confident are you in Razorbacks kind of having a better showing and going up against a more quality opponent here? What are your feelings for this Razorbacks team going into this Utah game?
1: I think there's got to be some cautious optimism there. I think there's definitely, I apologize, Joe, I didn't mean to cut you off there. But anyway, there's cautious optimism, I think. I think there's obviously some things you saw Saturday that need to be addressed, particularly, you know, on the offensive side of the ball, I would say. There were good things that you saw from the defense. You hope those can continue. So it's just, as you're saying, it's about adjustments and making moves in certain situations. And hopefully, overall, you would see a lot better product on the field Saturday facing a quality opponent.
0: Yeah, and let's hear from Coach Silverfield. Coach Silverfield, Ryan Silverfield show aired last night, and he had some comments about Utah's quarterback, Dampier, as a runner, and just talked about the game coming up this weekend.
1: Okay, sorry, I'm just now getting there. On getting ready for Utah, here we go.
4: Going well. I think the guys, you know, they studied our last weekend's game film and learned from it. And how quickly can we move on and focus on Utah? They've had a great week of preparation. As you guys know, we go Tuesday and Wednesday morning practices. Tomorrow will be our walkthrough, but our guys have done an excellent job of putting the blinders on and having great focus.
0: All right. Also, Coach Silverfield, he talked about practicing after a win.
4: Listen, I tell our guys all the time, winning's hard. Obviously, there's a lot to clean up, and I'll be the first to admit I got to do a better job of preparing our guys and putting our guys in a better position. But offense, defense, and special teams all understood you can win football games, and I hope we can correct a lot of things after a win, right? And that's always the key. We'll find a way to improve, and they have, and we understand that. But 1-0, it's better than being 0-1, and the plan is to, you know, put our head down, keep working, and keep grinding, find a way to get another win.
0: And you want to correct any kind of mistakes, and it's not tied to a win or loss. It's just tied to the game itself. And so it's easier to look past some of those mistakes in a win, but you definitely want to still focus on that game to game and try to clean things up. Like Coach Silverfield also mentioned about cleaning up penalties.
4: 1,000%. You know, and it starts with the penalties. We talked about that. That's something that we absolutely have to be able to eliminate and get rid of. Certainly cut them down. They're going to occur, but that's a controllable. And then we also talked about some of these other things, turning over the football. You know, obviously the pre-halftime interception was inexcusable, cannot happen. And then the two fumbles, right? Those are things that we can control. We get those things cleaned up. We cut the penalties in half, and you're talking about a different ballgame, but we got to be able to do that moving forward.
0: And Coach Silverfield also talked about a big problem there was with tackling that first half. Now, they did clean that up second half, but it was a bad showing in that first half.
4: Yeah, I think part of it, right, the defense flew around. They played with relentless effort. I think the guys played with effort in all three phases, but I certainly, you know, you watch the way the defense played clean tackling, and that's ultimately, you know, in the first half, that's what gave you the opportunity to get off the field and give the offense an opportunity to go back and try to put some more points up.
0: Coach Silverfield went on to comment about second half and getting reset.
4: Sure. Well, credit to the defense. I mean, you think about what the defense went out there and did. They started off the game with four straight three and outs, which is tremendous. It's been a long time since we've seen that from the Razorbacks. So I was so pleased with the way the defense came out and attacked it. Obviously, offensively, I told them, I said, defense, keep your foot on their throats. Offensively, take a deep breath, because I think a lot of the guys were sitting there saying, got to do this, got to make this play, got to do this, instead of just doing exactly what we had prepared for and playing within our system and scheme. And so the offense took a deep breath, went out there, and were certainly more efficient in the second half.
0: Coach Silverfield had some comments about a couple of players, Hunter Osborne and Caden Kettler.
4: They're amazing. You know, and Caden, like I've told you guys, I've known him now 6 years. And you think about when I took this job, Caden Kettler was one of the first guys to greet me right when I landed in Fayetteville. And after the team meeting, he said, hey, how quickly we can meet. In fact, when I had my sit-down one-on-one meeting with Caden, he wanted to FaceTime, and I had to get on FaceTime with his parents. So my one-on-one meeting was FaceTime with his parents, and they were just talking about how happy they were. And then Hunter Osborne, you know, you talk about it, right? His journey started off at Alabama, had success at Virginia, and said, you know what? I want to be part of the SEC again. I want to be a part of what we're building. And Hunter's been great. And so it's such a joy to be around, especially two big guys like that that are, you know, the anchors of the offense and defensive line. They're great young men and great football players.
0: And Coach Silverfield also went on to speak more about Caden Kettler.
4: First off, you got to be able to snap. Goes without saying, right? We've seen it before in the past, but you got to be able to snap. But the communication aspect, the center is kind of the captain of the offensive line, has to lead them, has to put them in the right calls. The protections, obviously the quarterback has the ability to override that. But the center has to be able to get everybody on the same page, right? You're dealing with five guys. And that's been the number one thing with the Caden's known as, hey, let me learn this offense. Let me learn the protection schemes, the run games, make sure the entire offensive line's gelling and working together on the same page.
0: And Coach Silverfield also had more comments on Hunter Osborne.
4: Yeah, it's not just see ball, get ball, yeah. Right? It's not caveman football out there, right? You've got to be able to have great technique, but also the ability to do it with violence. And so, you know, he's a big 300-pounder, but he plays with violence. He has an excellent get-off. He plays with great technique, and that allows him to be at the point of attack when needed, and that's been integral with our defensive line.
0: We'll go ahead and take a break here on Out of Bounds. We'll come back on the other side. You can get in, 501-661-1037. D3 Auto Sales text line, we have some comments there. Same number, 501-661-1037. It's Out of Bounds. Stay tuned.
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7: The NFL season started last night the way it finished last season, with the Seattle Seahawks beating the New England Patriots. Seahawks quarterback Sam Darnold left with an injury early in the first quarter and was replaced by Drew Locke for the remainder of the game. And after a scoreless opening quarter, the Patriots scored the first touchdown of the season on a 2-yard pass from Drake May to Eli Raritan to take a 7-0 lead into halftime. Early in the second half, new Patriots wide receiver A.J. Brown also left the game with injury, and the teams exchanged field goals in the third before for reigning Offensive Player of the Year Jaxon Smith-Njigba took a short pass 45 yards to tie the game at 10. Seattle added a field goal with just under 6 minutes left in the game, and Drake May threw his third interception of the night in the end zone with seconds left on the clock, giving Seattle the victory 13-10. We have more NFL action tonight between the LA Rams and San Francisco 49ers playing the first NFL game in Australia. That's at 7:30 tonight on Netflix. I'm Moose for the Buzz Radio Network.
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0: Welcome back to Out of Bounds. Joe Franklin, Todd Pierce. Another storyline that came out of the game last night. Patriots receiver A.J. Brown, who just got there, he was injured also. He's dealing with a high ankle sprain, and it hadn't been determined yet how long A.J. Brown may possibly be out of lineup. But two major injuries coming out of that game last night. Sam Darnold on one side, Seahawks, A.J. Brown on other side, Patriots. Two guys that are big for their teams and have a lot of meaning in what they do offensively.
1: I'm sorry, Joe. I'm running back and forth here. Wait, which one were you looking for?
0: No, just saying that another major injury that came out of last night's game. A.J. Brown also was injured, and he's dealing with a high ankle sprain.
1: Okay, I thought you were looking for a sound clip. I was scrambling trying to find one, so I apologize. I was not with it there for a moment. But, yes, you're right. Antonio Brown is certainly an offensive weapon that you want to utilize as often as possible. And the fact that he goes out in the first game, and it looks like it could be for with a high ankle sprain, it could be 2 weeks, it could be four, it could be six. So, I mean, you're possibly looking at an extended amount of time without him. So now, I mean, yeah, it's early in the season. You can overcome it, but you still got to figure out the way to overcome it.
0: Hey, Todd, Antonio Brown, he would love to get a call from Patriots. He played for him before.
1: Sure.
0: And he would love to get that call now.
1: Yeah, I'm sure he would, and I'm sure there are about a dozen other guys in that same boat who would like that same phone call.
0: Yeah. No, it's going to be interesting with him, actually, and I was having some fun there because you said Antonio Brown, not A.J. Brown. But it's going to be interesting with him because he's going to be coming up soon where he'll be Hall of Fame eligible, and we know with Antonio Brown, the accolades are there. His playing performance, he deserves to be a Hall of Famer. His off-field, he's not getting in Pro Football Hall of Fame anytime soon, if ever.
1: I'm sorry, I was answering the phone there, Joe. I apologize.
0: No, just Antonio Brown, he won't be a Hall of Famer. He won't be able to get in anytime soon. That's not happening for him.
1: Okay. I think he certainly had the credentials, I think, at least from production on the field, but certainly the off-the-field stuff may ultimately prevent him from that.
0: Oh, absolutely. D3 Auto Sales text line, Zach, he wants to know who we picked yesterday for Patriots-Seahawks. We didn't make an official pick, and we didn't make it part of our picks. That'll be tomorrow where we reveal our picks. We'll go through our games, make our picks on Friday. So, with these Wednesday, Thursday night games, they're not included in it. But feel for it yesterday was Seahawks. And it looked like, you know, from my perspective, I would have been wrong. Todd, you know, not speaking for you, what did you think going into the game yesterday?
1: Well, I mean, for me, I thought it was all going to come down to what New England had learned from playing Seattle in the Super Bowl. Looked like they learned quite a bit, but then you have Drake May and his interceptions, which you certainly didn't count on going into the game. But when you have a situation where a quarterback throws three interceptions and a half, I mean, that's always going to be hard to overcome. So I thought Seattle would win the game. I thought it would be a close game, and that's ultimately what it turned into.
0: Also, we talked about backup quarterbacks in a situation that maybe they've been a starter before, they're now a backup. Are they going to be a backup at this point in their careers? Somebody who probably comes to mind with that, Jameis Winston. Jameis just signed an extension with Giants. And going into last season, his future was kind of uncertain. And he put it out there and called out to a few teams. And he even mentioned Giants by name to sign him, and it actually happened. So maybe he spoke it into existence where he got signed by Giants, and it was funny and kind of full circle. For some reason, Saquon was asked about Jameis Winston, where would be a good spot for him. And Saquon said Giants. So, ironically, they're talking to a former Giant about Jameis Winston, and then Saquon mentions Giants by name. Jameis mentioned Giants by name. He got signed. But, you know, he signed that one-year deal, and we've talked about that. When you start signing one-year deals, that could be where the rest of your career goes, that now you're signing these one-year deals and you're going team to team. But Jameis Winston, he went in and, you know, first of all, he's really funny, charismatic. With his leadership ability, even though he's not starting quarterback there, they could see his leadership qualities. They felt good about signing him to an extension. Not only with that, but also they feel good about if something does happen with Jackson Dart and Jameis Winston has to go into the game, that he's ready for that moment simply because he has been a quality starting quarterback in the league. So, you know, with that whole point, we had a message, D3 Auto Sales text line, saying Brandon Allen is still in NFL and he's been a career backup. And there are certain quarterbacks you see that they can make an entire career on being a backup quarterback and really have a good career. Make good money, have a good career, play when they're called upon. And then most importantly for backup quarterbacks, you hear this from coaches, the most important role of a backup quarterback is making sure that starter is prepared for everything he needs. And then when you get in games, that backup quarterback is there for support. And things that that starting quarterback may not see while he's on the field, when he comes off field, now they have discussions with that backup. Backup can tell them what they're seeing from that standpoint.
1: Well, and that's what kind of what we were talking about yesterday with Deshaun Watson and whether he'll perform well enough this season to get a long-term extension somewhere or whether he'll be in a cycle where he signs one-year contract after one-year contract. But to your point about the backups, yes, they're that extra set of eyes and ears on that sideline to, like you say, see things maybe that you can't while you're in the process of executing a play. And certainly Brandon Allen is a fine example of being able to do that, to make some good money, stay in the league for as long as he has. And I mean, he'll have benefit with that. I mean, I'm sure I don't know how close or if he's even eligible for like to be vested in the NFL's pension, but I mean, he's got to be close, I would think. So,
0: oh yeah, only four years. Okay. After 4 years, you're good to go.
1: Okay. Well, then he's long past that. So, I mean, he set himself up. Not only having the good career that he's had, but he set himself up for the future. And really, he's not even seen the field for that long of a period. So being a career backup is not the look down your nose situation that most people might think it might be.
0: Yeah, and up until this point, he's shown that teams believe in him. And, of course, there are connections with certain coaches. Coaches move from one team to another. And he's been in their system before and been a part of what they were doing as a team. When they get to that next team, there's a need for a backup quarterback or a third string quarterback. They're reaching out to Brandon Allen. And so he's had those connections before. Now, will he get another opportunity after this most recent release? Yet to be determined. But he was with Giants. And so he was recently released, but we just talked about how they feel about Jameis Winston and you know, just being confident in him. And that's why you see a move like that being made. And TP says on D3 Auto Sales text line, how about them defending champs? Shows how important a great defense is and a decent backup quarterback is to a team. And that's exactly what we've been talking about. We'll go ahead and take a break here. And we'll come back on the other side with more of Out of Bounds. And we'll continue to take your comments, phone calls. We'll get into more of it on the other side. It's Out of Bounds. Stay tuned.
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0: Welcome back to Out of Bounds. Joe Franklin, Todd Pierce. And Todd, there is some Antonio Brown news, actually.
1: Really?
0: Yeah. So there's a case that he was dealing with, and the alleged victim in that case says that they forgive Antonio Brown and they won't take part in a case against him. So this is a key witness from this case. He's saying that he's not going to press any charges or take part in this case. And so from that standpoint, this could possibly clear up something for Antonio Brown, one of these off-the-field issues. Now, it still doesn't look good because just public perception, but if this case goes away, then that's something that is actually a positive for him.
1: Absolutely, it's a positive for him. And so hopefully with that hurdle out of the way, I mean, I don't know what that would mean as far as any possible professional future in football is concerned, but to have that hurdle out of the way is certainly a good thing for him personally.
0: Yeah, at this point, don't think that there are any teams that would take a chance on him, and don't even know if he's still interested in playing. Now, of course, he would probably say he is because there's money involved, but you don't want to take a player who maybe doesn't have much left or is definitely past their prime and just, you know, putting them on an NFL roster, because it's a young man's game. In all sports, they're all a young man's game. You can see that if we look at NBA now, there's still some players playing at an advanced level, at an advanced age, when you think about LeBron, first of all, but then you think about Steph Curry, Kevin Durant, James Harden, they're all getting up there in years. Klay Thompson, Draymond Green, these are all players that have won championships. They're getting up there in years, and they're still playing at a certain level. But at some point, it's always a case where Father Time is going to catch up. And so these are guys that are still playing. This is a guy who hasn't played. And so for a guy that hasn't played, you're probably not going to find many teams that be willing to take a chance if he still wanted to play, but really don't think he has that desire to play.
1: Yeah, probably would take him a while to get back up to speed just from a preparation standpoint. I'm sure physically he may feel like he can still give it a go just to some degree. But yeah, I think you're right. I think he's probably pretty well exhausted every option he's had.
0: Here's some of the other issues, Todd. It's not just, you know, this case that is hanging out there and that could possibly go away. But he does a podcast. He gets on social media quite a bit. And when he gets on there, you know, the way he talks, that doesn't help his case either. And yep. So for people out there voting or thinking about the possibility of putting him in a Pro Football Hall of Fame, not to mention that, let's say he does get in now with his speech, I mean, it's free speech. What do you think he's going to say? You know, and people would be worried about that part of it also.
1: Sure. Yeah. That's always, I guess, to be a concern. So, yeah, definitely if he's burned some bridges, that's not helpful to his case at all. And it sounds like that's exactly what he's done.
0: D3 Auto Sales text line, somebody says, don't forget about AB doing OnlyFans. So, I mean, that goes into social media, the whole aspect of it. Yeah, so, I mean, you know, exactly what it is shouldn't count against him, but in the eyes of people that are voting, it is going to count against him. They're not going to vote for him. You know, if he's on the ballot, he's just not going to get the necessary votes that it takes, because for one, it's like they're going to be identified, and, you know, because it would be few and far between as far as support. And so now people that do support the cause or say that he's deserving of getting in, now they would face public scrutiny. Now, of course, if you have a large number and they're looking at not denying them, because of the fact of what he did on field and his accomplishments. That's one thing, but you know, going into that process when it's going to be few and far between as far as some of these votes he's going to get, then the people that actually do vote for him, it's going to be a certain light that shined upon them, even if their intentions are good and they're just saying, look, what this guy did and the way he performed when he was an NFL player, he's deserving. They're still going to be looked down upon also.
1: Well, and it's the same thing that was that worked against Pete Rose for all those years. It wasn't so much people would acknowledge the fact that, yes, his play on the field merited him being in the Baseball Hall of Fame, but it was the other things involved off the playing field which kept him out for so long. And so it could very well be the same situation with Antonio Brown.
0: D3 Auto Sales text line. We also have a comment about Josh Jacobs being on someone's fantasy team. What do you think will happen with him? Well, he pled no contest to certain charges for property damage, and he has five conditions for that plea: no further criminal acts, no contact with victim, supervision, counseling, and pay restitution to the victim. Now, in saying this, he said, I fully take the seriousness of the situation and take full responsibility. So he's currently on commissioner's exempt list, and there's a possibility they can move forward and he comes off. Hour two coming up here on Out of Bounds. Richard Davenport, stay tuned.
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0: Arkansas man faces kidnapping charges in connection to a missing child from South Carolina. Sheriff officials in South Carolina say the 12-year-old girl was taken Tuesday afternoon. 31-year-old Brandon Britton is accused of grooming the girl on social media and then going across the country to abduct her. He was arrested at his home in Batesville, and the girl was placed in protective custody. And Cabot police are searching for an armed robbery suspect this morning. Officials say the man was last seen near Centennial Bank and Taco Bell around 3:30 yesterday afternoon. He was going toward the woods near Deer Acres in a camo hat and black pants. The suspect is considered armed and dangerous. Anyone with information is asked to call police. For the Buzz Radio Network, I'm Kara Kay's Jessica Rockwell.
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3: A lot of sunshine this morning, but then the clouds build in this afternoon. A 30% chance of showers and thunderstorms this afternoon. And before any chance of rain gets here, it's going to get hot. 98 or high today with a heat advisory for central into east Arkansas. Tonight, the rain chance goes up to 40% with an overnight low of 73. For the Buzz Radio Network, I'm meteorologist Pat Walker.
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1: It's time for your Razor Hog update here on Out of Bounds. In case you missed it, Ryan Silverfield had a show last night, and he spoke about getting ready for Utah.
2: Going well. I think the guys, you know, they studied our last weekend's game film and learned from it. And how quickly can we move on and focus on Utah? They've had a great week of preparation. As you guys know, we go Tuesday and Wednesday morning practices. Tomorrow will be our walkthrough, but our guys have done an excellent job of putting the blinders on and having great focus.
1: Putting the blinders on, so that means, you know, tunnel vision and moving forward and not even thinking about what happened last game. Although, you know, with Ryan Silverfield's show, of course, there are going to be questions about last game. And he even spoke about them practicing after getting a win.
2: Listen, I tell our guys all the time, winning's hard. Obviously, there's a lot to clean up, and I'll be the first to admit I got to do a better job of preparing our guys and putting our guys in a better position. But offense, defense, and special teams all understood you can win football games, and I hope we can correct a lot of things after a win, right? And that's always the key. We'll find a way to improve, and they have, and we understand that. But 1-0, it's better than being 0-1, and the plan is to, you know, put our head down, keep working, and keep grinding, find a way to get another win.
1: Major part of that game was penalties against North Alabama, and Coach Silverfield, he talked about cleaning up those penalties.
2: 1,000%, you know, and it starts with the penalties. We talked about that. That's something that we absolutely have to be able to eliminate and get rid of, certainly cut them down. They're going to occur, but that's a controllable. And then we also talked about some of these other things, turning over the football. You know, obviously the pre-snap, the pre-halftime interception was inexcusable, cannot happen. And then the two fumbles, right? Those are things that we can control. We get those things cleaned up. We cut the penalties in half, and you're talking about a different ballgame, but we got to be able to do that moving forward.
1: And so it's going to be interesting to see what it looks like moving forward. And if this team can improve on the way they played first game, now with the second game, can they improve?

0: improve the way they played, that may not equate to a win, because you are talking about stepping it up in opponent and who's going to be on the other side. But we'll see if this team can look a little bit better than they did in that first game overall.
1: Well, and the old saying goes, Joe, that the greatest improvement is from game one to game two. So you definitely have to hope that's the case in Arkansas's situation.
0: Absolutely. Let's go to Network Services Group Hotline, bring in Richard Davenport, Whole Hog Sports. What's up, Richard?
2: What's up, guys?
0: Man, we're almost end of week, and we put first game behind us. Now we're focused on Utah, but from just give your thoughts on what you saw from Saturday's game, Arkansas versus North Alabama.
2: Well, probably what you guys have been discussing and most of the fans have been saying. Defense, I thought, gives you hope. It looks like they have a chance in the SEC to be a pretty good, solid, deep defensive unit. Obviously, that was against the North Alabama, but they dominated like you expected. Did have a few, couple of hiccups here or there, but overall played really well with the amount of depth. I was impressed with that. I just go back to what Ron Roberts, the defense coordinator, said a few weeks ago. You don't hear too many Arkansas coaches or defensive coordinators say we're too deep. That doesn't come out of the mouth of too many coordinators at Arkansas, and he said that. And based on what you saw on Saturday, it does appear to be that way. Offensively, obviously struggled in the first half. KJ was subpar. Came back and played much better in the second half. Obviously, he's going to have to play more consistent going forward, but I think he can do that. I'm not as alarmed by as some people are how he played. I just look back at what he did last year, and he played very, very solid in the two in the Missouri and Texas game. And I suspect he'll get back to that. You do have to realize that this is another offense. He's still learning it. He was in the Coach Petrino's offense for two seasons. Now he's in a pretty different offense. And so I think that has something to be considered. But probably the biggest concern offensively was just the offensive line, especially the two tackles and their struggles. You can't have that going forward, or things are going to get pretty nasty. But that's kind of how I saw it on Saturday.
0: Speaking of this offense this season, Richard, do you think this is a more complex offense that KJ is having to get up to speed, or you just think newness altogether is what the issue is?
2: I think newness. I don't think it's the complexity of Coach Petrino's offense. But I'm not saying it's a simple offense to learn or anything like that, but I don't think it's the complexity of Coach Petrino's offense. I do think that there is kind of a somewhat of a learning curve, regardless of how the offense is, as far as scheme wise, and it takes a little bit. And then let's face it, quite a few of these guys, even though he's thrown to most of them in spring practice, in the spring game, I mean, you're still kind of learning what these guys are going to do in a game. And I remember one of the throws that KJ had, and it should have been picked off early in the game. Chris Marshall kind of looked like he kind of quit on the route a little bit. And sometimes, I mean, it obviously, when a quarterback throws to somebody else, everybody's going to look at the quarterback, but sometimes it's not necessarily all the quarterback's fault. Sometimes the receivers don't execute the route that they're supposed to execute.
0: Was there anything from this offense, we've talked about what they can definitely improve on, anything from this offense you saw that was encouraging?
2: Yeah, I mean, when they moved the ball, it was pretty effective. And one thing that you definitely noticed, and going into the season, based on what you saw at Memphis, they do a lot of dumps to the running backs, and you kind of, I think anytime you get a running back out in the open field against a linebacker or safety or whoever, I think you've got to like your chances. So if you're a running back, I mean, obviously you want to tote the ball, you know, running the ball, but also to be able to showcase your talents in the open field with, you know, after catching the ball also kind of helps your, you know, your credibility going forward as far as, you know, NFL wise. So you're going to see a lot of catches from the running backs coming out of the backfield, and I think you saw that on Saturday. And let's face it, there's no doubt that they kept things pretty vanilla on Saturday against North Alabama. You went into the game pretty much knowing that unless a total collapse, you were going to win the game. But some of the struggles, even with the vanilla offense, it was still discouraging.
1: So, Richard, I know that you deal with a lot of the recruiting stuff in football and basketball, and I know that Utah normally isn't a team that the Razorbacks see very often. Do they come across your trail in the recruiting stuff very often, or how often do you hear the name Utah when you're talking with recruits?
2: Sometimes it doesn't happen that often. You usually don't. Arkansas is not usually going head to head with Utah or, you know, one of the schools that they're fighting against to get a kid. It's happened maybe a few times here or there, but not often. But one thing that I've told a lot of people, I really admire Utah. I mean, they're kind of like Arkansas. They don't have the most, in-state talent, and they have to go out of state to get a lot of talent, but they evaluate very, very well, and they develop very well. And I think that's something that's pretty obvious with, you know, their consistency with their program. And so I'll be honest with you, Utah is probably one of the programs in the country that I respect the most. They're definitely one of the top five.
0: And you know what they have at their disposal is they have some money there in state, and they spend that money not only at Utah, but BYU. Those two programs, they make an effort to put money into their football programs.
2: Yeah, Utah used to, has been, you know, at least recently, you know, the big guy on the block, but the last few years, BYU has definitely made strides, and you got to give coach there a lot of credit, and obviously them putting more money into the program. I mean, BYU, I mean, at least basketball wise, they definitely invest in NIL and for basketball players. They usually have some of the top prospects in the country talking about them and visiting them. Now, as far as the football side of it, I'm sure it's still pretty good, but obviously you're spreading NIL money and revenue share with about 80 guys versus, you know, three or four or five guys in basketball. So it's much easier to do that in basketball.
0: Also, now we have Arkansas has a player on the roster in Tay Lockett that, you know, he has origins and has you know, connections to California, but then he transferred into Conway. Now, that's where Utah and a lot of those schools that are close in proximity, they get into California and really recruit. And, you know, there's so much talent within that state because it's so big. That's where they're able to get in and get some of that talent. Other than Tay Lockett, how often do you hear about Arkansas getting into California and recruiting?
2: They get in there a little bit, but I mean, obviously Tay had strong ties to the state of Arkansas. And Arkansas, for the most part, when they do offer a guy far out like California or even, you know, say anywhere on the West Coast, not all the time, but quite often there's a tie to the state of Arkansas or to the Razorback program. And obviously Tay's mom's from Arkansas, and most of the family on her side still live here. And whenever you see, when he was at Conway, you saw a large crowd of family members supporting him, and it's that way at Razorback games, or at least it was on Saturday against North Alabama, and it's going to be that way going forward. So having that connection to the state of Arkansas definitely helped with Tay, because he had a lot of different options.
0: And you see that it's their quarterbacks, you know, and it's obvious because that's the key position, the priority position throughout football in general. But you've seen that push here in recent years where some of big-time programs out there, they get into California and recruit those quarterbacks. C.J. Stroud comes to mind, Bryce Young, Nico Iamaliava was at Tennessee, he's back home. And then the Arkansas connection there, his brother Madden was at Arkansas for a bit. So you've seen that push in recent years where some of the top college football teams out there, they get into California, but when they get there, they're going after those quarterbacks.
2: Yeah, well, that's definitely one area, one position that California really produces at a high level. And obviously guys are, go on and perform at a high level, college and NFL, level. You have great weather there. You're able to get out and throw to your teammates or 7-on-7 team on a regular basis when you're not playing football during the season. And obviously there's a lot of money in California too, and a lot of guys have former quarterbacks tutoring them and things like that. So, when you're talking about quarterbacks, I would say California, if they're not the most successful state as far as producing high caliber quarterbacks, they're definitely one of two or three.
1: I know we're all focused on the Utah game coming up on Saturday, but a week from Saturday, you've got that SEC opener against Georgia at home. Richard, is it too early to start thinking about people that may get invites for that game or names of recruits that we might be hearing about coming to Fayetteville that weekend?
2: Zubik. One of the top offensive linemen in the country in the 28 class. He's from the Kansas City area. He told me he's going to be there. That's just one off the top of my head. I'm sure there's going to be others, but the problem is obviously it's 11 a.m. kickoff. Being from Kansas City, that's just a 3-hour drive. It's not that big of a deal. But you go beyond 5-6 hours as far as distance, driving distance, that makes it a little difficult to make an 11 a.m. game. But definitely with Georgia, the name of Georgia, that will get more kids to an 11 a.m. game than it would, normally. So there'll be a good list of kids. I would guess probably 50 to 60 kids for an 11 a.m. game would be pretty good, especially because it being against Georgia, a lesser opponent, you probably wouldn't see that. But they did have like 60 kids at the North Alabama game. Now, most of those guys were in-state guys. I suspect you're probably going to have a pretty good mix as far as in-state and out-of-state next weekend, but last weekend was definitely heavy on in-state talent.
0: Who can we look out for in-state as far as who wasn't there for first game and maybe coming in for the second game, or just talent around the state in general?
2: You got about five guys in the 28 class, or seven guys, I think, in the 28 class that have offers for Arkansas. You could probably see some of them. And then Braylon Brown from Joe T, he was there last weekend, so maybe he'll be there again for the Georgia game. I don't know. I haven't confirmed with him. But and then you have some guys in the 3-4 guys in the 29 class that have Arkansas offers, and they'll maybe be there. But it's so early. I haven't really reached out to too many guys, to be honest with you, until I'll do that probably sometime next week.
0: What can you tell us about Maumelle quarterback Levi Warrior?
2: Oh, the Maumelle guy, Maumelle kid. Yeah, I know. His coach thinks very highly of him. I had him as one of my under the radar guys. When I say under the radar guys, maybe a guy that maybe not be high D1, but could be mid major or Division II guy, and he's got good size. I think he's about 6'2", 190 or so. I'm just going off the top of my head as far as when I wrote about him. But he's put up some good numbers over the last couple of years, and this is when he gets the attention of college coaches. In the first few games of senior season, you start coaches really put an emphasis on those first three or four games and look at your film to determine whether or not they want to go forward and recruiting a young man that could be continue to keep an eye on him over the next few games of the season, or maybe extend an offer, or maybe just maybe not interested after the first three or four games. So this is an important time for him.
0: What's the latest you have on basketball recruiting?
2: CJ Rosser, I think everybody who follows social media probably saw that, the number three overall prospect in the country, obviously a five-star prospect out of Florida. He's going to visit Arkansas officially September the 28th. He's going to visit North Carolina this weekend. He's got Louisville, Kentucky, and several others that he plans to officially visit. But right now, there's about four or five guys that have set visit dates to visit Arkansas, and he's one of them. He's the latest one. But he's Beckham Black's teammate and somebody, obviously, that knows Arkansas because of Beckham. But I think you're probably going to see a few more. But Coach Cal and his staff have a good track record of once they get guys on campus, they're not 100% as far as closing on every one of them, but they have a pretty high percentage of being able to close the deal with the kids. So it's really later this month, going into November, you're going to start seeing quite a few guys visit.
0: Is he someone they took notice of by recruiting Beckham Black, or just by some of the offers you mentioned there, he was already on the radar?
2: No, he was already on the radar. I mean, when you're the top three, the number three overall prospect in the country, everybody knows about you. But, and if you're Arkansas, it's kind of nice to be able to, you know, watch a game or watch film and see both of them on the floor at the same time. You don't have to venture too far away to see them play. So that's a good thing. But, I said about, two, 3 weeks ago, I wrote about Beckham Black, and I said he's definitely one to keep an eye on to visit Arkansas, and I still feel that way.
0: Yeah, we know Coach Cal and his history with point guards and with guards in general in that backcourt. That's where he really, not that he doesn't recruit all positions with front court players and wings, but you know, he always wants to be strong with those guards.
2: No doubt, no doubt. And good gosh, look at his track record with guards. If you're a guard, it's hard not to have some kind of interest in Arkansas. It doesn't mean that you will go there, but most guys will take a very, very hard look at Arkansas just because of Coach Cal. Not only that position. I mean, he's got a track record of sending guys to the league at all positions, but definitely at the guard position is something that you just look at the numbers and the number of guys that are in the league or guys that have been in the league in the past and have excelled as a pro. You just cannot ignore that.
0: Richard, we appreciate it. We look forward to talking to you this time next week here on Out of Bounds.
2: All right, we'll see you guys. See you, Todd. See you, Joe.
0: It's Richard Davenport, Whole Hog Sports, here on Out of Bounds. And we're going to take a break. We'll be back with more. On the other side, it's Out of Bounds. Joe Franklin, Todd Pierce. Stay tuned.

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2: The NFL season started last night the way it finished last season, with the Seattle Seahawks beating the New England Patriots. Seahawks quarterback Sam Darnold left with an injury early in the first quarter and was replaced by Drew Lock for the remainder of the game. And after a scoreless opening quarter, the Patriots scored the first touchdown of the season on a two-yard pass from Drake May to Eli Raritan to take a 7-0 lead into halftime. Early in the second half, new Patriots wide receiver A.J. Brown also left the game with injury, and the teams exchanged field goals in the third before reigning Offensive Player of the Year Jackson Smith and Jigba took a short pass 45 yards to tie the game at 10. Seattle added a field goal with just under 6 minutes left in the game, and Drake May threw his third interception of the night in the end zone with seconds left on the clock, giving Seattle the victory 13-10. We have more NFL action tonight between the LA Rams and San Francisco 49ers playing the first NFL game in Australia. That's at 7:30 tonight on Netflix. I'm Moose for the Buzz Radio Network.
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9: Welcome back to Out of Bounds. D3 Auto Sales text line, we have some comments. We put it out there earlier. How are you feeling about this game, Arkansas-Utah, on Saturday? And we'll start with TP. TP says it could get ugly Saturday night. Go take your family to the movies or something. Utah, 34, Arkansas 19. Nighthawk says they'll get blown out. No need to sugarcoat anything. We have another message here. Zero chance of even being a game. So are you saying that for Arkansas or for Utah? No, we know what he's saying. We know what they're saying. They're saying Utah. Utah all the way. And JK, he says, Hawks seem to get caught same talent than last year, or Hawks seem to get same talent than last year. Hopefully, we can get better on offensive line. Offensive line didn't look good that first game, and we'll see what kind of improvements they can make. And let's see, we have a few more here. In 2016, only beat La Tech 21-20 to open season. Then next week, went to TCU and beat them number 15 in the nation. Don't write them off. Don't write off the season because of first game. So there's a positive in that message. They feel better than some of these other comments that are coming in. Here's one. Hogs will win 28-14. And that comes in from Ron in Pine Bluff. So Ron is encouraged. So we had a mixed bag there with some negative comments and thinking that there it won't even be a game. And then we had a couple of positives there that they feel like Razorbacks will bounce back, get the win here. We'll see how it all unfolds on Saturday. Another comment. Can everybody watch NFL game tonight? Or is there something special we need to have subscribed to watch it on Netflix? I have a Netflix account. So if you have a Netflix account, there's nothing special you need. That's all you need is a Netflix account. Now, if you don't have a Netflix account and you want to get out and about and watch, good place to watch would be Twin Peaks. Go there, watch the game. You can get you something good to eat and drink at the time that that game is on. So if you don't have Netflix, it'd be a good place to watch. Other news out there, NFL-wise, Aaron Rodgers, he says he's unsure that Packers would invite him back, first of all, and once he's done playing. And then he says that he is unsure at this point if he would accept an invitation from Packers. So it shows that there's still a rift there between maybe those two sides. And we saw that this was something similar with Brett Favre, how his career ended. He left. He went to a couple other teams and even went to a division rival in Minnesota Vikings. It took some time before Brett Favre was back in the building, but Brett Favre at some point did go back, and we'll see and would expect on the outside that it would be something similar with Aaron Rodgers. So Aaron Rodgers says that with his invitation, he's not sure if there will be one or if that he would accept it. He says, I think there are some people that have a lot of affection for me. I would assume we're talking 4 or 5 years from now that there'll be fans who still have appreciation for what I've done, especially after so much time has passed. And he was on Milwaukee Radio. Says, I think there's certain people in the building who wouldn't be totally on board, and maybe I wouldn't be on board if they were still there as well. So he said it has something to do with not only how his perception there is with Packers, but also that if there are certain people there, they may not want him back. And if those same people are there, he may not want to return in that same aspect. So Aaron Rodgers said that there's still a lot yet to be determined, but he's talking future, 4 to 5 years from now. So when so many years have passed, we could see that things would change. And he's just not sure at this point.
10: Yeah, I mean, it sounds like there's some mixed signals going on there or something. I'm not sure. Just in listening to your description there, Joe, I'm not sure. I really didn't catch all of it, to be quite honest. So to me sounds like there's some mixed signals as far as, you know, what the situation is and who's going to be doing what and who's invited to what and the whole nine yards.
9: Brian at Hot Springs, D3 Auto Sales text line. He says, Hogs win due to turnovers and injuries. He said they win by 17. And he's going on to further his predictions. He says, lose to Georgia by 10 in a tight game, blown out by Tulsa, and then end with 6-7 record by beating Vandy, South Carolina, Missouri, and Auburn. So he's saying that they're going to get to a bowl game by beating certain opponents, and then I guess maybe predicting that they lose that bowl game.
10: That's what it sounds but like to me.
9: He's pretty much lying the entire schedule out there. So, all right. We could have taken that for a season prediction going in, and we can go back to what Brian in Hot Springs said going into North Alabama game. He said that Arkansas would win 42-17. So he had it right as far as them getting a win there, but kind of far off on the score, as we all pretty much were, because we had Arkansas scoring a lot of points. And they didn't score a lot of points. Now, Brian was closer probably than most, because they scored 31 and he had them scoring 42, which that's not really close. But there were a lot of people that had them high 40s, high 50s, maybe in the 60s, because the thought was Arkansas would score a lot of points, hold North Alabama down, and they wouldn't score much.
10: Makes me wonder what the winning prediction was on the little blue book. Because I didn't get a chance to listen to Drive Time Sports on Monday, or Tuesday, so I'm not sure what the winning prediction would have been. To your point, though, there were a lot of people that were predicting Arkansas would have many more points on the board than what they wound up with.
9: Yeah, Todd, that would be interesting to know how close somebody actually was. And it's like one of those things where I can give a perfect example on this, because, you know, involved in it before, but, you know, been in a class where it was graded on a curve, and grades and scores percentages for testing were so bad, Todd, that it was the bar was low. And let's just say, for example, 66%, and at times it was lower than that, 66% was highest score on a test. And so that was your A. That was where it started at 66% and went down from there. So bar was set really low. And in this case, it could be same type of deal where that bar is set low. So, you know, you really don't know what to expect.
10: Yeah, that's 66 as an A. That's crazy. My mind is blown over here listening to that as a possibility. Wow, that's different.
9: Oh, Todd, it got worse than that. 66 probably was one of the higher scores, you know, because there were several tests throughout. And, 66 probably was one of the higher ones where it started there. That's where the bar was set, and it went down.
10: Which class was this in?
9: I can remember some. Yeah, world history. But it was some circumstances with that class that led to some really high, really low scores, and that bar being set so low. But yeah, there were a couple of scores where people didn't get anything right, and there were some zeros. So, you know, of course, they still failed at the end, even if it started lower than a 66 if it started, you know, at 40-something. If you get a zero, you're going to fail. But that's how bad it was at times.
10: Sounds like one tough world history class. My goodness.
9: Yeah, and, you know, extreme example. But like I said, that was one that I was involved in. So I can speak to that with firsthand experience.
10: Joe's the one there setting that 66 as the bar.
9: Actually, Todd, that is true. That's true. And, you know, no need to brag about that, but, yeah, that's where the bar was set. All right, Randall, D3 Auto Sales text line, says, I think we should have scored quite a bit more than North Alabama, but I wonder how much of an effect all those ex-Memphis players had on that game. I know our coaches' tendencies, they know our coaches' tendencies, and would imagine that used heavily in that game plan. Randall, I don't know if you sent that yesterday. Also, somebody sent something similar. That's not an excuse. That's something that it could be a factor in the game, but it could only be a factor to some point. That's an excuse. That is something that it'd be a factor in the game, but it shouldn't be a major factor in the game.
10: Yeah, I don't think it would be a major factor either, to be honest.
9: Another comment here, Razorbacks defense can play strong for four quarters and not give up at halftime like normal. O-line can play through and show a little intensity. Then we can beat Utah, but it'll be close, 27-24. If Razorbacks play like we've been accustomed to, then Utah wins 40-10. They're saying if Razorbacks play up to the way they should play, they can come out with a close win. If they don't play anywhere close to that, then Utah, they're giving them the edge and giving them a bigger edge, probably because of that home field environment and just the way Utah looked together. They look more together as a team, saying that they feel Utah will get a more convincing win.
10: I think there's some validity to that. I think that, Arkansas is obviously going to be focused on their execution and doing things better than they did in week one against North Alabama. But then you take into account, you know, a foreign environment, meaning that, you know, they've never played in Utah. So it's a whole new set of circumstances there. And then what Utah has prepared to do. So it's all just kind of a mix of everything. And you hope that Arkansas can find a way to execute the way they want to.
9: Kevin M. Pangburn says, did Arkansas play down the competition, perhaps? Don't think that was the case, but we'll get a better gauge for that this week, and we'll see. Do they have some of those same issues going on, or do they work that out? Now, they are facing better competition, so don't know if we would truly be able to know if they played down the competition. Just my opinion, don't think that was the case. Think that it was just a bad game for them overall. But don't know how we would actually be able to gauge that. I mean, there's a thought there. But just my opinion, don't think so.
10: Yeah, I mean, I'm with you there. I don't think they necessarily played down to the competition. They may have, you know, tried to keep the product on the field a little bland and not give Utah a whole lot to study on film, but I don't necessarily think, to your point, that they played down to the competition necessarily.
9: Let's go to the phones and talk to Harley. What's up, Harley?
11: Hey, what's going on? I tell you, one of my main concerns with the game this week is altitude. I spent 2 months out in Aurora, Colorado, right outside of Denver, for AIT training in the military.
9: Harley, I've been there before, too.
11: Didn't you know what I mean?
9: Same thing. Oh, yeah.
11: That altitude, it takes you about a week to 10 days, some people 2 weeks to get accustomed to it. Now, these guys aren't accustomed to it, so that's a little bit of my worry, but I think they're going to play stronger. And I've got to say something, even though it was so bland and vanilla looking on Saturday, I think these guys are going to come out a little stronger. I would have loved to had a bigger score on our side, but with the new team, new coach, I'm not going to say I'm happy with the low score, but I can live with it because it gives us a room for a lot of improvement and our guys get a lot better. Y'all have a good day.
9: All right. Appreciate the call, Harley. All right. We can go ahead and take a break, and we'll come back with more comments from D3 Auto Sales text line. 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D3 Auto Sales text line, same number, 501-661-1037. It's Out of Bounds. Stay tuned.
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9: You're with GMC and talk to James Miller. What's up, James? How's everything?
20: Hey, everything is great, Joe. How's everything in your world?
9: Oh, it's going good. We're getting towards the end of the week. We're getting close to that weekend, ready to see another game with Razorbacks and get in on some of these great deals at Guatney Buick GMC.
20: Yeah, you're not kidding. And then I tell you what, I think this game this weekend is going to kind of tell us a lot about what we're going to have this year. I really feel like this is going to be a good measuring stick. I just, you know, we'll see how it plays out. I'm always hopeful for the best, but I think we'll know a little bit more about what we got after this weekend for sure.
9: Without a doubt, absolutely.
20: On the Razorback side. But one thing I do know we have for sure is we got the biggest deals of the year. I mean, it's our biggest sale of the year. We've been planning for September for a long time, and you guys can go shop and look at our website and see this incredible, incredible savings. It's got Guatney Mania going on over here. We're calling it. Me and Jamie back together, our old tag team back together. And Joe, if you go on the website and look, I just got to tell you, they put a pro on me, and I think it maybe looks kind of good, man. I don't know. I'm maybe thinking I might grow this thing out and check it out a little bit. But anyway, we're having fun with it and getting great deals while we're doing it. You know, I mentioned yesterday, we still have that 0% financing for 5 years on our GMC Sierra trucks. And to tag along with that, not only can you get 0%, so you have no interest for the whole 5 years, but you also have no payment until 2027. So you got a long time if we have to make a payment. You're not paying the interest on the loan. It just makes a lot of sense to go ahead and trade in and upgrade your truck right now with this sale we got going on.
21: Hey, what's going on, everybody? 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
10: So that James, was my fault. 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
20: You're even Wes Moore agrees with me, man.
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20: 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So just depending on which route you want to go. Got a lot of Buicks out there to check out. You can go all the way up the length in the Enclave if you want a third row seat. So Terrain. 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
9: Hey, appreciate it, James. We'll talk to you tomorrow. That's James Miller, Guatney Buick GMC. And remember, no payments till next year. If you go get your vehicle at Guatney Buick GMC right now, you won't pay anything till next year. We'll be back with more of Out of Bounds after this break. Stay tuned.
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0: former A-State football player Blaze Taylor will now serve two life sentences consecutively. He was convicted of killing his girlfriend, Little Rock native Jade Benning, and her unborn baby in 2023. Taylor's lawyers say they plan to appeal the sentence. And Little Rock officials are celebrating the grand opening of a new fire station today. Fire Station 9 was destroyed during the March 31st tornado back in 2023. Its grand opening ceremony will be this morning at 9 a.m. on North Shackelford Road. And as we get ready to celebrate the 25th anniversary of the 9/11 terror attacks, don't forget to watch our special on KRK4 today at 6 a.m. tomorrow. For the Buzz Radio Network, I'm KRK's Jessica Rockwell.
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3: A chance of showers and thunderstorms are in the forecast for this afternoon, but it's still going to be a hot day. 98 our high temperature here in Little Rock. The rain chance today, 30%. Tonight, a 40% chance of showers and thunderstorms as the cool front begins to move through. We'll drop down to 73 overnight. Tomorrow, still a 30% chance of rain at a high of just 92. For the Buzz Radio Network, I'm meteorologist Pat Walker.
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1: John Madden, Pat Summerall, Al Michaels, all great names in NFL lore, but only one name stands above the rest, and that's Bill Vickery. 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
1: What's trending? We have NFL football. Have another game tonight. There was a game last night. Patriots-Seahawks. Seahawks get a 13-10 win. But there's NFL football tonight in Australia. Niners-Rams. Rams, according to Bet Saracen, 3.5-point favorite. And over-under is 48. So really interested to see how this looks because these two teams out of the country. Niners have been in Australia for about a week. Rams just got to Australia. So it's a long trip. These are division rivals. They know each other well. It's going to be really interesting on Netflix tonight with crew they have in place there for Netflix. So really looking forward to it. And but let's take a trip back to last night and how it all went down with Seahawks getting a win versus Patriots.
2: Here is May. Quick look was closed. Throwing it up in the end zone. Did he get the feet down? Job! Yes! A pick! A terrible decision!
1: And it did turn out to be a terrible decision as Seahawks go on and get the win when Patriots, they were in position to possibly tie the game at least, but they were going for the win.
3: Yeah, that's just, you got to be aware in that situation to keep that field goal in play. And I don't know what the thought process might have been there, but certainly a throw that Drake May would like to have back.
1: Let's look at tonight's game and hear from some players, coaches involved. And first, we'll listen to Kyle Shanahan as this was earlier in the week, so just a couple of days ago, but he was asked about injuries, and here's his answer where it was kind of a twist to it.
4: We're a little confused with, when I look at my clock and it says,

0: time, and then I try to see my family's time, and then it says the time, but it says yesterday. I don't even get how that's possible. So I feel like I'm in the future. And then also when we play on our Friday, which I think is a Thursday in the U.S., we're such creatures of habit, so I call today Tuesday. I call today Wednesday, which is the first day we put in a game plan. But I think it's Monday. However, though, it's Sunday in the present. So, like, I'm going to mess that up all week if you guys ask me. But today is just our first day of the game plan, which is a Wednesday. We'll put in some on a Thursday. Friday is the final part of the game plan. Saturday we walk through when we play on Sunday, which is a Friday in Australia and a Thursday in the U.S. So don't ever make me do that again.
1: And it is something that, and by this point, teams, coaches, players, they're used to it because – they essentially play every day of the week except for Tuesday, NFL-wise. And we're seeing a case of that where last night's game was on a Wednesday. It was a unique situation a couple of years ago where Christmas was on a Wednesday, and that's how it came into play. And then even COVID going a few years back where they were actually playing Tuesday games that year, Tuesday, Wednesday. So essentially since then, NFL has made it a point where they want to own every day of the week. And they hadn't quite taken ownership of Tuesday, even though they played Tuesday games before. They've scheduling going forward, they haven't necessarily gotten Tuesday in the mix.
2: Oh, it's coming. I'm sure there'll be a point where it's coming. So, like you say, they're trying to own every day of the week. So it won't be too much longer before we have NFL basically every day of the week.
1: Especially with these international games. And there's a thought that at some point, you know, with that 18th game, that every team will play an international game. We're seeing the increase, the volume of more international games each and every year. But there's a thought with an 18th game, each team will play an international game. But also, there could be some international teams. And it's always thought that Jacksonville Jags, they could have moved or they will move at some point. Now they're even talking about not only one international team, but an international division of teams. And so that would be interesting too, because will they be in close proximity? Would they all be in Europe? Will they be spread out? You would think that they would want to start in close proximity.
2: Close proximity would be helpful in that situation. Who knows how soon we may see an international division. I think maybe you start slowly, like you're mentioning, maybe a team or two, put them in close proximity and then just kind of build off that. And then you may reach a point that may be a little down the road where you see that international division.
1: And we've seen that certain places, they want those games, like London. They're having those games every year.
2: Berlin.
1: And we've seen, they've stepped up in recent years, but we've seen Madrid come in. Mm-hmm. We've seen Paris. There's a game in Paris this year. So those are places that are all in close proximity. But then we've heard former NFL players speaking about Mexico City and how close in proximity that is to U.S. and then maybe have a Canadian team. That would make more sense.
2: Yes.
1: Right off, because you're talking within, you know, same continent, same borders. That would make a lot more sense also.
2: Toronto, Montreal, Edmonton, Vancouver, cities like that, which kind of already have a professional footprint.
1: That's the only part right there that they have CFL football.
2: Well, that's true too. I'm sure that's probably part of the reason why they have not yet gone into Canada, is because they want to maintain some dignity, or not dignity, but some wholeness to the Canadian Football League, because, you know, they're pretty well established in their own right. So, you could certainly make moves to go into Canada, but certainly I would think you would want them in some familiar places.
1: Yeah, maybe Vancouver would be a place, because it's close enough to Seattle. There's not a Canadian team in Vancouver.
2: But it's got a professional footprint with the NHL, so there's certainly an infrastructure there, at least from, you know, a city government standpoint, that you could start that process if you wanted to.
1: Let's hear from Trent Williams on this first game with Niners-Rams and what Niners have to do.
3: Hopefully we just play good sound football, just play our brand of football. It's, I think everybody right now has the most highest hopes for their team. Everybody 0-0. Everybody has Super Bowl on the whiteboard. So, you know, I think you just got to understand that with that being said, we still got to go out there and play, and we still have to go out there and execute and play mistake-free football. It's the only way that we can even compete in this division that's, you know, pretty stacked.
1: Trent Williams was also asked about Aaron Donald coming out of retirement and Myles Garrett being teammates.
3: On the heels of them getting Myles Garrett, you know, it's just slow saying when it rains, it pours, right? So, you know, luckily, we're not the only people got to deal with them too. But I guess we'd be the guinea pigs of the NFL to kind of see how they are together for the first time. But, you know, it's two all-time great players, and they obviously would be a handful individually. So having them both together probably always going to be two handfuls. And we just got to see how we can try to contain them and, you know, hopefully limit their impact.
1: Let's go to the phones and talk to Mark. Mark has a comment on NFL International Division. What's up, Mark?
4: Hey, guys. Yeah, I've actually thought this through. I have a plan for two international divisions. You'd need an AFC and an NFC. So I'm thinking London, Paris, Berlin, and is it Madrid that they played in Spain?
1: Yes.
4: And then another division over here that would be Mexico City, Buenos Aires in Argentina, and was it São Paulo they played in Brazil?
1: Yeah, that's where they play in Brazil. Yes.
4: Because that's a huge city. That's like a 22 million people city. And a fourth one, if I didn't mention a fourth one, in South America or possibly Canada.
1: Okay, what were those, the last ones? You said Sao Paulo.
4: Mexico City, São Paulo, Buenos Aires, and Argentina. And then it seems like they've played, have they played the other city in Brazil?
1: Rio.
4: Rio, yeah.
1: Yeah, they played
4: Rio. Seems like
1: Rio
4: they've done Rio. Mm-hmm. And Rio and São Paulo are so huge. You know, like I was saying, São Paulo has 22 million. I think Rio's close. That's really more than almost any American city. And anyway, I think that would be a workable, you know, you'd almost have to add two divisions, one for AFC, one for NFC. I just don't see of another way to do it. And I do think that might be a workable. I know the players would probably hate having to travel like that, but it would be fairly workable and make the league way, way bigger, obviously.
1: Yeah, it would definitely make them global, but they're already on that global scale or trying to get there. And then there's even been talk about, and especially if they do bring in some international divisions and international teams at some point, they've talked about a Super Bowl being played internationally. So it's only about growing it even more. And then, Mark, with your idea there, that would take NFL from 32 to 40 teams. So that's something that could happen. But I don't know how close we are to that.
4: I'm thinking maybe 10 years. It does seem to be like that's exactly what they're setting it up for, in the sense of they've played all those cities I've mentioned, except for maybe, I can't remember if they've actually played Buenos Aires in Argentina.
1: No, I can't remember them playing there, but it makes sense, though, talking about the size of the place and then proximity to the others that are close enough.
4: Yeah. Anyway, well, y'all get on that idea. Talk to Roger Goodell for me. And we'll make it happen.
1: All right. That sounds good. Appreciate it, Mark.
4: All right, man.
1: Let's get back to Myles Garrett, who's going to be playing tonight.
5: He truly sets the culture every single day, you know, being the same person, always having that same energy and passion for, you know, for coaching, for, you know, just his, I guess, compassion, you know, for each and every one of us, you know, checking on us, and whether that's on the field or off the field, you know, he truly cares, and you can sense it every single day, and that kind of thing is, you know, it's contagious.
1: So Myles Garrett was talking about Sean McVay, and here's Sean McVay feeling good about defense and some of those players that they added this year.
6: any good defensive line I've been a part of, there's a rotation where you got to have five, six guys that play and play meaningful snaps. So Gift does such a good job with that group. And what we've talked about is hey, guys create value for themselves. And Fisk has done an amazing job. Kobe Turner's obviously been, you know, a captain leading the way in a big way. Puna Ford has been outstanding going into, you know, his second year with us. And I've loved everything I've seen from Tyler Davis and Ty Hamilton going into his second year has really emerged. So feel good about that group and their, you know, emergence and ascension and the improvement that I've seen from them. And so that's been a real positive.
1: That game tonight is 7:35 on Netflix. And sure that Netflix has put together a nice pregame show so you can tune in before game time and see what Netflix has in store. Let's take a look around NFL also at some teams that are going to be playing this weekend. And we'll start with Jackson Dart, who says that he's a different person and should see some improvement from last year.
7: I feel like I'm not even the same person at all. You know, obviously the growth that you make from the experiences that you have from one year to the next. And I just feel like I've grown a ton through this offseason. So I feel comfortable. I feel like I'm seeing things really well. And, you know, this is going to be a really good test for our team. And with the team like the Cowboys, we're going to be really competitive. It's going to be great for us to go out there and compete.
1: Cowboys, it seems like every year they start off Sunday Night Football. Now, some years they've played that opening game and playing against a Super Bowl champ in Eagles. But they're always – there's an effort to put them in prime time to begin NFL season. And it's no different this year. Be interesting because Giants – have a new coaching staff. We saw that they had some young talent in place, and we'll see what that young talent looks like this year.
2: Well, and another question for the Giants, too, will be how effective Cam Scatabo can be coming off of his injury from last year. And I know the Giants and their fans are hoping he can be as effective as he was last year before getting hurt.
1: And speaking of Giants, their new head coach, John Harbaugh, he had some comments about Malik Nabers.
8: I think he's ready to go, man. We'll see, though. I mean, it's still 4 days, 5 days, 4 days until we play. So if he's ready to go and he feels like he's ready to go and he's you know, it's then he'll play. If he's not and he's not ready, then he won't play.
1: So Malik Nabers, he's coming off a major injury also, and John Harbaugh not quite sure if he's ready to go, but he said he thinks he is. Now let's hear from Baker Mayfield. Baker Mayfield, he said that he's always said that he plays with a chip on his shoulder and that he was fueled by certain things as a player, being doubted, being said that he's too small, too slow, but he just got an extension, 3 year, $165 million. He said he's no longer fueled by negativity.
9: There was a time and point where I used a lot of that negative stuff to fuel me, but, you know, found the fire within and, go from there. I still have so much to prove. This isn't, I've made it, you know, this is life-changing money. This is stuff that for us is unbelievable, but it's an opportunity to help the community to continue to progress and move forward. And the main goal is still the Super Bowl, and I don't have one of those.
1: Also, another coach with a new quarterback, Kevin O'Connell, and Kyler Murray joining that Minnesota Vikings team. He says the plan coming in is to get Kyler Murray and that offense comfortable.
10: Ultimately, just trying to make sure as we go into this game that Kyler's comfortable. He's excited. He's confident. He knows the plan. He's working really hard at it. And, you know, then it's going to be so much about our offense and the 11 guys out there, regardless of the personnel groupings, regardless of the D&D. I'm just excited to see this team kind of and this group on offense kind of attack the challenge together. Every Sunday's hard. And, you know, how we navigate those things together will be a big indicator not only of Kyler but our whole offense. And it's a long season, and we've got to be ready to obviously attack and chase the success we think this group can have. But there can be great lessons learned that help you during the season for the next Sunday as adversity comes as well. So a lot to be excited about, but so much work still to be done.
1: We've heard some news about Patrick Mahomes in the last few days. He's actually spoken out now. Andy Reid said that he would expect that he'll be ready to go. Patrick Mahomes said he'll play, and he's going to play without limitation. So he said that, you know, there won't be any restraints as far as playbook, how he's able to move. He just said that there won't be any limitations. He's full go. He's ready for that season opener. Monday night versus Broncos.
2: And they're going to need him to be at or near 100% because Denver is a very good team, very solid defensively, and will definitely present a challenge for the Chiefs right off the bat.
1: Major League Baseball. We have a few highlights here. Let's start with Dodgers.
11: In the air to left field, sends Friedel back onto the track, turns, and it goes! Mookie Betts finds the seats. Dodgers lead 3-0. Turns on it down the line towards the corner. There it goes.
1: Some high scores here, too. Dodgers beat Reds 14-1. So Dodgers score plenty of runs. Reds don't score many at all. They score one and a convincing win. But this next game, Mets. Marlins, 15-14. A lot of runs scored here.
12: And Morel drives one deep to left field. Back goes Hernandez. It looks up and it's gone. Christopher Morel back in Miami against the team that let him go earlier this year. And he hits a 2-1 homer.
13: Now Lindor.
12: And he socks one out to right field. Back toward the corner. Casey looks up and it's out of here. Francisco Lindor brings the hammer down with a three-run homer.
1: A's get a close win versus Blue Jays, 2-0.
11: Now he hits it deep to left field. This ball's going to go.
1: Finally, Brewers, 8-6 win versus Cubs.
12: That ball's hit well. Deep in the left center field. This ball.
13: In the series. Now Contreras down the left field line and is hooking and it stays there. It's a home run for Wild Bill. Two-run home run.
12: Birdie hits the slide for the third time. It is 6-0 Brewers. We're in the second inning.
1: We'll take a break here on Out of Bounds. When we come back, Brian Edwards, Vegas Insider, will join us. It's Out of Bounds. Stay tuned.
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16: The NFL season started last night the way it finished last season, with the Seattle Seahawks beating the New England Patriots. Seahawks quarterback Sam Darnold left with an injury early in the first quarter and was replaced by Drew Lock for the remainder of the game. And after a scoreless opening quarter, the Patriots scored the first touchdown of the season on a 2-yard pass from Drake May to Eli Raritan to take a 7-0 lead into halftime. Early in the second half, new Patriots wide receiver A.J. Brown also left the game with injury, and the teams exchanged field goals in the third before reigning Offensive Player of the Year Jackson Smith and Jigba took a short pass 45 yards to tie the game at 10. Seattle added a field goal with just under 6 minutes left in the game, and Drake May threw his third interception of the night in the end zone with seconds left on the clock, giving Seattle the victory 13-10. We have more NFL action tonight between the LA Rams and San Francisco 49ers playing the first NFL game in Australia. That's at 7:30 tonight on Netflix. I'm Moose for the Buzz Radio Network.
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0: Welcome back, Out of Bounds. Joe Franklin, Todd Pierce, Wes Moore, and Joanna Day off. He'll be off the rest of the week. Now we bring in Brian Edwards, Vegas Insider. What's up, Brian? How's everything?
1: What's going on, Joe? Just all good here. Thought I got a fortunate push with Seattle last night, considering that Darnold went out early. All good here.
0: So line ended up being 3 for you?
1: Yeah, I bought the half point to 3. I also started a money line parlay that I've got with the Rams and the Lions.
0: Oh, good deal. Good deal to keep that intact.
1: Yeah, and I'm going to do the Rams, just some small change, not a big play. Do the Rams minus 2.5 in the first half tonight. I mean, I like the Rams. I just I'm a little concerned about their strategy with the flight. I'm sure you've read about that. They just got in, 12 hours ago, and they're, going to the hotel and going to sleep and, you know, waking up tomorrow and playing a game, whereas the Niners have been out there, a week. So we'll see how that works out.
0: Yeah, and it's going to be picked apart either way. It's going to be, if Rams win, it's going to be thought, this is the way to go. This is the way to handle it, where you just go in, get you a night of sleep, be ready to go for game. If Niners win, then it's going to be thought, okay, you have to get there early, get adjusted. So either way, whatever the result is, it's going to be whoever wins, result-based. Now the common thought is that's going to be the way to go.
1: No doubt. Can't relate from personal experience. My longest flight ever has been from Miami to Vegas. That was 5.5 hours. So I've never been on an airplane longer than that, thank goodness.
0: Okay, so no international travel for you, huh?
1: Not yet.
0: Okay, all right, it's coming. All right. Brian, looking at this first week, or, you know, it's been a couple of weeks as far as college football with some limited action a couple of weeks ago. But last week, who were you really impressed with?
1: I mean, I know it was Stanford, but Miami looked fantastic. LSU looked fantastic. They were two of my bigger upgrades in my power rankings. Also upgraded UCLA, pretty good bid. Also upgraded Mississippi State a little bit. And I know they were playing a cupcake foe, but Kamario Taylor looked like, whoo, he looked like the sky is the limit. And then on the flip side, I downgraded Notre Dame and Oregon a pretty decent amount. Downgraded Florida State more. They were lucky to, you know, be in that game. I upgraded Florida a little bit. I upgraded Louisville a little bit. Upgraded Utah a little bit. Upgraded Boise State a lot. Downgraded Washington. Washington's another team that I was not impressed with at all. Auburn I downgraded a little bit. And Michigan I downgraded.
0: All right, let's get into some picks for this week. BYU and Arizona.
1: Yeah, let's go with BYU. Let's buy the half point from 7.5 to the key number of 7. So BYU, you know, they were playing a cupcake foe last week, but they were up 56-0 with 12:30 left in the third and, you know, coasted from there. And the true freshman wide receiver that's been getting hyped up since spring practice, legend Glasker, he was as advertised. Obviously, didn't play much after halftime, but only 3 targets, but 3 catches for 65 yards and 2 touchdowns and 2 carries for 16 rushing yards and 1 touchdown. And Bear Bachmeyer, 16 of 20, 198 passing yards, 3 touchdowns, no interceptions. I like Arizona as a team. I love their quarterback, but their secondary got decimated with, you know, graduation, and they had one of the best pass defenses in the country last year. I don't think that's going to be the case anymore. And I think BYU wins by 2 touchdowns at home.
2: And as we stick with college football, Brian, it looks like you've got a couple of SEC teams that you really like, particularly Oklahoma going up to the Big House in Michigan.
1: Yeah, Oklahoma minus 5.5. Look, when you're struggling like Bryce Underwood and that offense that was just anemic last week, the last thing you want to see is one of the best defenses in the country, and that's who's coming to the Big House. Michigan only 12 first downs last week, only 276 yards of offense, but 47 came on the Hail Mary that, you know, probably shouldn't have happened. And Western Michigan actually doubled them in time of possession. They had 40 minutes and 8 seconds of possession, where only 19:52 for Michigan. Look, Mateer is healthy. Isaiah Satania is one of the best weapons in the country. I like OU here, and not against. If you want to get a little Michigan team total under 18.5, I'm probably going to get a little bit of that as well.
0: Alabama at Kentucky, there's some talk that Alabama could be tested here. How are you feeling?
1: I lean Alabama. I made the line 13, but I think I like the Keylon Russell rushing yards prop over. I think I like that the most. Now, I got it at 48.5 a couple days ago, and I noticed this morning it shot up to 55.5, but I still like it. I mean, Russell had 86 rushing yards on just 13 attempts last week, but you know, he left the game. I mean, I think he got one possession in the fourth quarter. So, look, I think this one, you know, he's going to play the whole game. And I wouldn't be surprised if he runs for over 100 yards. Let's go Keylon Russell over 55.5 rushing yards. And then a lean to Bama, if you can get 10 at a relatively reasonable price, you know, you maybe buy to the half point. But I think Russell, the rushing yards over is what I prefer.
2: Stepping out of the SEC for just a minute here, from what I'm looking at here, it looks like you're not necessarily all that sold on Clemson. You're liking Georgia Southern's chances this week.
1: Yeah, I mean, I wasn't sold on Clemson to begin with, and then we saw last weekend, I don't think Mazina's very good at quarterback. I think Chad Morris was a criminal hire and a vintage Dabo hire. I mean, you know, Chad Morris hasn't called plays since he was the Auburn OC the year after he got fired with you guys at Arkansas. I mean, he's been a high school coach since then and an offensive analyst at like 3. And that's who you go to get as your OC? Just stupid stuff by Dabo. And familiar name at quarterback for Georgia Southern in Helton's pass-happy offense, and that would be Max Johnson. He's not going to be intimidated by Death Valley. He starts games at Jordan Hare, the Swamp, Kyle Field, Tiger Stadium, Bryant Denny, Vault Hemingway twice, Nealon, Jerry's World twice, Max Johnson, the former LSU, A&M, and UNC quarterback, 281 passing yards, 1 touchdown, and no interceptions last week. I like Georgia Southern. If your number is 20.5, I'd buy the half point to the key number 21. And just for giggles, maybe a little baby sprinkle on the money line around plus 900.
0: Brian, real question is, how does Max Johnson get an 8th season of eligibility? It seems like he's been there forever.
1: I mean, it was 2020 when he was a true freshman. He took LSU into the Swamp as a 23-point underdog and won outright. So he has been there forever. I know he did have multiple season-ending injuries. I know in week one against Minnesota when he was playing for Carolina a couple years ago, and then he had a season-ending injury at A&M. I guess that's how you explain it. But he's no spring chicken like he was when he came to the Swamp in 2020.
0: All right, LSU, that team that destroyed Clemson last week, their team total over 45.5.
1: Yeah, let's go over 45.5. I think they score 50-plus, 38 first downs, 644 yards of offense last week. He's got speed and weapons galore, and you know Kiffin wants to put on a show in Red Stick. So let's don't worry about a backdoor cover and laying points. Let's just go team total over 45.5.
2: We'll move to the NFL now, and the Giants, we talked a little about the Giants and heard from Jackson Dart a few minutes ago, playing the Cowboys on Sunday night. And, Brian, if I'm looking here right, you're liking Jackson Dart rushing yards and an anytime TD?
1: Yeah, let's go over 28.5 rushing yards. He had at least 32 in 8 of his 12 starts as a rookie, and he had 48 rushing yards or more in 7 of his 12 starts. And he had a touchdown in 5 of his first 6 starts. After he came back from the concussion, he only got a touchdown in 1 game. But, you know, they were out of the playoff picture. They were drilling it in his head to stay out of harm's way. Now it's a fresh season. I think he's going to be putting his body back on the line a lot more. And as a rookie last year, he scored touchdowns in 7 of 12 games and scored a total of 9 rushing touchdowns. So Jackson Dart, anytime touchdown prop, plus 190 at FanDuel as of earlier today.
0: Steelers-Falcons, how are you feeling there? Steelers, according to Bet Saracen, they're 3-point favorite over Falcons.
1: Well, came out that Tua got an oblique injury at practice today, so we might be looking at Cooper Rush. So I'm all for a Steelers bet, whether you lay in 3 or I would even lay 4, considering that we might be looking at Cooper Rush starting. But I also like it doesn't matter who the quarterback is. 43.5 for his receiving yards prop. That is way too low. So let's go over 43.5 on Pitts. He had, I'm not looking at it right now. I think it was 57 yards or more receiving in 5 of Atlanta's last 6 games last season.
0: And actually, that latest line on Bet Saracen, Brian, because of news on Tua, Steelers are now a 4.5 point favorite. And over under is 41.5.
1: Yeah, I'm still okay with the Steelers there, and I think they're good in a money line parlay, and other dance partners in a money line parlay could be the Detroit Lions, or maybe even the Rams tonight. So there's a couple options to work with Pittsburgh.
0: Hey, appreciate it, Brian. Always good talking to you, and we'll talk to you next Thursday.
1: All right, fellas, y'all have a great weekend. Thank you.
0: You too. Brian Edwards, VegasInsider.com here on Out of Bounds. And let's bring in Heath and Cabot. What's up, Heath?
3: Hey, good afternoon, gentlemen.
0: What's going on?
3: Hey, listen, I just wanted to put my 2 cents in for tomorrow. I won't be able to call. I hate missing the show on Fridays because I like y'all's picks. But, Joe, let me ask you this, man. When's the last time you saw an Arkansas team to clean up turnovers and penalties from 1 week to the other?
0: Yeah, it's been a while. Can't remember.
3: It's been a long time. Long time. So you got a quarterback and an offense that put up over 600 yards, and they did it almost penalty-free, 2 penalties, no turnovers, no interceptions. Then the backup quarterback, Bird, came in and just really stole the show for Utah. I mean, seasoned coach. He may be a new head coach, but he's been there. So those players know him. They love him. At night, at home, listen, I got a feeling this is going to be a, I'm not going to say blowout, but I could see a 38-17, 42-21 type victory for Utah. I mean, Arkansas didn't really show me anything. They showed me that they're still turnover prone. They still can't play a clean game. The discipline's not there. And they kind of got pushed around on the offensive line by North Alabama. KJ got sacked 3 times. 1 was a strip sack. So I don't really have any faith that this team could go on the road in a hostile environment at a time they're not used to playing at with a team that's got a prolific quarterback and a dynamic offense. So, this is going to be a wake-up call, and it's really going to show what's to come this season. It's going to be a long season for Arkansas. Could be wrong, but there's a reason that point spread jumped from 9.5 to 13, I believe it's at now. So, Vegas is not 100% right, but they usually are spot on when it comes to that money. So that's all I got. Listen, if you get out, it's hot. Stay hydrated.
0: Appreciate the call, Heath. Yeah, he mentioned it. Latest line on Bet Saracen. Arkansas is a 13-point underdog. So Utah favored by 13. Over under, it's 56. We'll come back. Here on Out of Bounds, last segment, we're going to close it out. Stay tuned.
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0: Welcome back to Out of Bounds. Last segment here. Joe Franklin, Todd Pierce. Yesterday, Barry Melrose, longtime ESPN hockey analyst, passed away. He was at ESPN for 25 years. He's a former NHL player and coach. He was 70 years old. Melrose was diagnosed with Parkinson's in 2023, and that led to his retirement at ESPN. ESPN released a statement. For decades, Barry Melrose was one of the most distinctive and trusted voices in hockey. His knowledge of the game was deep, his canter, his refreshing, and he was passionate, and it was unmistakable. He was a foundational part of ESPN's hockey coverage, and fans and teammates truly appreciated his entertaining delivery and charismatic personality. And he was, even if you weren't a hockey fan per se, if you turn to ESPN and they were doing their hockey coverage and you saw Barry Melrose on, you could tell just the knowledge and how entertaining he was.
1: You were going to learn something whether you wanted to or not just by watching him and how he went about presenting the information. It was always knowledgeable. It was always insightful. It was never, you know, like, look down your nose, you don't know this. Ha ha, how could you not know this? It was always in a very presentable fashion. And so he just made the viewers comfortable. He made me comfortable. I learned a lot about hockey just by watching him, and grew to love the game because of the passion that he displayed when he was on the air. And I mean, even when there was a time when ESPN really didn't focus a whole lot on hockey, they kept him on staff because he was so relatable. So that says a lot about him. I've seen a lot of social media posts from ESPN personalities talking about, you know, him basically being the same way off the air as he was on the air, and just how kind and how thoughtful he was as a person. So I have to admit it. That one was a little bit of a gut punch when I saw that come across last night.
0: One that stood out was Charles Barkley a few years ago told him he's best in TV, best analyst out there across all sports. It didn't matter that, and that was really meaningful, that Charles Barkley, coming from him, that he felt that way about Barry Melrose. And also just kind of recapping his career, not only as a player, but as a coach, he got that opportunity at 35 years old, and they won a championship his first year. When he took over LA Kings, when Wayne Gretzky comes in, they won a championship his first year as a head coach.
1: Yeah, I mean, he had success on the ice. He certainly had it on the camera. And there will be a lot of people who will mourn Barry Melrose's loss.
0: We got some comments here earlier about Razorbacks, Utah, how everybody's feeling. D3 Auto Sales text line, we'll get to some of those. DJ Boone, he says it's going to be 105 degrees in Utah. Arkansas by 2 touchdowns. We have a defense that can actually tackle this year. And with some of that speed, it's going to be a mismatch. He says that number 13, he'll have a big game. Utah can't cover a guy that runs a 9,900 meters. So he's big on Arkansas. He says Arkansas by 2 touchdowns.
1: I would love to see it. I think there would be a lot of people that would love to see it.
0: Peyton and Cersei says, I'll be pissed if I stay up late Saturday night and they aren't even competitive.
1: I think there would be a lot of people that would share that sentiment also.
0: Another comment here, as long as SEC caliber players show up versus Utah, we should definitely be very competitive. At least, he says, should be very competitive.
1: I would agree with that sentiment.
0: 41-24, Hogs all the way. A new era begins. And that comes in from C. Manis. He says, WPS.
1: That would be a very solid win if that were to come to fruition.
0: So I got some people that are feeling good here about Arkansas. And we'll have some more of those comments tomorrow. Have one here that's complimenting us. Saying great show here today on Out of Bounds. We appreciate it. We appreciate you out there listening.
1: Absolutely.
0: And we're going to turn it over to Drive Time Sports. 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
5: Former A-State football player Blaze Taylor will now serve two life sentences consecutively. He was convicted of killing his girlfriend, Little Rock native Jade Benning, and her unborn baby in 2023. Taylor's lawyers say they plan to appeal the sentence. And Little Rock officials are celebrating the grand opening of a new fire station today. Fire Station 9 was destroyed during the March 31st tornado back in 2023. Its grand opening ceremony will be this morning at 9 a.m. on North Shackelford Road. And as we get ready to celebrate the 25th anniversary of the 9/11 terror attacks, don't forget to watch our special on KRK for today at 6 a.m. tomorrow. 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
8: A chance of showers and thunderstorms are in the forecast for this afternoon, but it's still going to be a hot day. 98 our high temperature here in Little Rock. The rain chance today, 30%. Tonight, a 40% chance of showers and thunderstorms as the cool front begins to move through. We'll drop down to 73 overnight. Tomorrow, still a 30% chance of rain at a high of just 92. For the Buzz Radio Network, I'm meteorologist Pat Walker.
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14: 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That

0: Beat by Catfish Studios, it's time for Arkansas's number one caller-driven sports show. It's Drive Time Sports on the Buzz Radio Network with your hosts, Randy Rainwater and Rick Schaefer. 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
1: Good afternoon. Welcome to Drive Time Sports on the Buzz Radio Network. He's back. Rick Schaefer standing by in Northwest Arkansas. I'm Randy Rainwater from the Capital City. Good afternoon, Mr. Rick Schaefer. And before that, let's wish. I don't have it queued up. I don't have it in front of me, so I can't play it. But are you legal now, Dr. Tripp?
2: Is he legal?
3: Legal.
1: 21?
2: Wow.
3: About 4 years after that, Randy, yes.
1: Oh, you're just an old man.
2: He's aging fast.
1: Oh, he's
3: quarter
1: aging.
3: Of a century, yes.
2: Today's
3: yes.
2: your happy the, birthday?
3: Right. Yesterday was.
2: Oh, yesterday.
3: And HB was gracious enough to offer me a day off yesterday,
2: oh, okay.
3: So I got to have a nice off day.
2: Great.
3: So do no work at all.
2: Good for you.
3: But thank you, Randy, for the for the on-air birthday wish.
1: I was waiting till you returned. I didn't say anything on social media. I did not mention it on the air yesterday. I waited for you to come back today to make that note because we wanted to tell you personally happy birthday.
3: Well, thank you. That's very kind.
1: Very good. Rick, good to have you back.
2: Well, thank you. While we got Tripp on the air, you usually email the spots, but I haven't been on. Do I have a spot today?
3: You do not. You have one tomorrow, but I know you're off tomorrow.
2: I won't be here tomorrow.
3: So we'll play your pre-recorded tomorrow.
2: Okay, that's okay. Yeah, great to be back. You know, not a lot's changed. Arkansas is still getting ready for Utah. That's going to be a heck of a game, I hope. When you look at their stats and look at Arkansas' stats, you can only say, I hope it's going to be a good game. And we head there tomorrow, which will be wonderful. Thank you again for letting me off. You know, that I've been to Baltimore several times in the last few years. They did win last night. They split the four games. But they won last night, had an 8-run third inning, so that was a lot of fun to watch. And let's see. I guess the biggest news while I was gone nationally is Roger Goodell got extended another 4 years.
1: Aren't you happy?
2: Well, what they didn't put in that announcement was he's moving NFL headquarters to Paris.
1: I figured, why not Australia?
3: I thought he was going to Tokyo.
2: No, but Australia's too far away. But Paris, that way, maybe the NFL will have a franchise there. They can play more games outside of the United States. I mean, good grief.
1: Oh, you're such a party pooper.
2: Well, for him.
1: You're not playing the games. What does it matter? You're not playing the games.
2: No, and I don't have tickets to the games.
1: And
2: it shouldn't matter.
1: 4 o'clock in the morning game that we got to wake up at 4 o'clock in the morning like you do for the British Open.
2: But, Randy, I guess I'm an American, and it's the National Football League. And the fact that they're playing 8 or 9 games in other countries, I'm sorry, I just don't like that. I think they ought to play games in America. I don't think baseball should play games in other countries. I don't think the NBA should, but it's not up to me. I don't make those decisions. But these are American teams in American sports. You know, just think about for tonight, San Francisco and Los Angeles. I'm assuming some of their fans went. And if you're a wealthy fan, going to Australia is probably a kick. You know, it's probably a pretty good deal. But you can come back whenever you want to.
1: I know you've been saving that up throughout the entire weekend.
2: Yeah, I have, because I think he signed
1: all the way through Labor Day.
2: Was it Friday?
1: Yeah.
2: I don't know if it was Friday or not. I was wondering if you're going to ask Chris about that, if you had him on last night. But
1: no,
2: you probably didn't
1: because he had
2: the Silverfield show.
1: Turned out he had a client that he was working on a deal for one of his coaches.
2: Mm.
1: So we missed him last night. Now, let me do this because we've got callers already waiting.
2: Oh, good.
1: And everybody has to be wondering.
2: Because it's the Blue Book.
1: It is. It is the Bud Light Little Blue Book.
2: Yeah.
1: Obviously, no winner from last week. That means our total is now $207.40. $207.40.
3: Right. Wait a minute. Can producers get involved in the Blue Book, Randy?
1: I think you know the answer.
2: Your 25th birthday?
3: That's why I asked. Just being dumb.
1: It would be better to ask for forgiveness than permission. And here is our tiebreaker. And I kind of took this. Adam from Monticello sent this

0: in as a suggestion for the tiebreaker yesterday. I told him I already had it figured out. And that is, the run game is going to be very critical on Saturday.
1: Yep.
0: Very critical. So who will lead Arkansas in rushing? That's net yards rushing. And then how many yards? How many net yards rushing? Who will lead Arkansas in rushing on Saturday against Utah? And give me net yards. So there you go.
1: That's time for a big effort. Maybe somebody will rush for 80, 90, or 100 yards. Wouldn't that be good?
0: That would be very good.
1: Yep.
0: Actually, over 100 would be even better.
1: Well, yeah.
0: You can send that by way of our D3 Auto Sales Buzz text line. You can also submit it by our live fan feedback. You can email me, Randy R, at 1037 The Buzz. And certainly you can call in those first couple of methods, the live fan feedback, the Buzz text line, and my email, all of that by 1159 tonight. Now, you know things are back to normal. You know things are back. The world is back in perfect working order because who is first up today? None other than...
1: Oh, it's Savage.
0: Savage. Savage, good afternoon.
1: Where'd he go?
0: I don't know.
1: He was first.
0: Oh, wait a minute.
1: We're waiting. See, I guessed him before you even said it.
0: Somebody
1: back to normal.
0: Somebody had turned off the audio on the phone lines. Okay, okay. Let's try it again. Good afternoon, Savage.
2: What's going on, fellas? Good night.
0: What's up, buddy?
1: Yeah, first this week.
2: Hey, let's get me a book and I'm going to get off here.
0: I'm glad you're all business.
1: Wow, goodness.
2: Well, I'm eating Mexican food right now with my wife, so I'm trying to keep this brief.
1: Okay. Very good. All right. That's good. I hope it's wonderful.
2: It is. I got the fajita enchiladas with extra rice.
3: Stop making me hungry.
2: All right. So let's. I'm going to say 38-17
0: Utah. 38-17
2: Utah.
0: Okay.
2: And I'll say 65 yards for Sutton Smith.
0: 65 for Smith. Okay.
2: That's it. Guys, have a good one.
0: Enjoy your meal, Savage. Thanks for sharing.
1: Says Randy Rainwater, who eats more food on the air than any human in radio history.
0: No, there's some others that leave me in the shade. So.
1: No, I don't think so. Are you going to be at a Sonic Blast tomorrow night?
0: Yes.
1: Okay, I'm sure Sonic's going to bring you some food, too.
0: I've already got my mind made up what I'm going to have tomorrow night, yeah.
1: Yeah. Hey, Tripp, how about this? Randy's at these places that are Sonic Blasts, but then also other people are cooking hamburgers and other stuff, so they bring him stuff, and Sonic brings him stuff, too. So it's not just Sonic. It's whoever else is cooking
0: you
1: there.
0: Have
1: they bring
0: to
1: food too.
0: You have to accommodate.
1: You have to accommodate.
3: So
0: you cannot be rude and say, no, true. I don't want your food.
3: So you can't get on to me anymore when I bring Marcus Elliott some cookies. Is that what you're saying?
0: Oh, it is so sad. He is so biased towards me. He will not bring me any food at all. Let's talk to Jackson. Jackson, good afternoon. Welcome to Drive Time Sports.
4: Yes, sir. I was calling to get in that blue book.
0: Let's do it, Jackson.
4: I'm going to be optimistic here, and I'm going to say the Hogs are going to win 31-28, and then give me Sutton Smith, the lead in rushing, with 95 yards.
0: 95. Hallelujah.
4: Randy, I'm surprised you didn't, for the tiebreaker, say how late you was going to be up tomorrow night, or Saturday night, I should say.
0: Well, no. See, you'd have been wrong there. It has to be Sunday.
4: Sunday morning. Yeah.
0: Sunday morning. Yeah, that is.
4: We're leaving out on a cruise Saturday out of Florida, so it's not going to be on until 10:15 for us.
1: Yeah,
4: and so it'll probably be 1:15, 1:30 before the game comes off. But hopefully, they'll show it on the boat. My dad doesn't seem to think they will. But
0: I think I would get somebody by the hair or whatever it might be. And say,
1: well, it's on ESPN.
0: I want this game on.
1: No, it's on ESPN. Most cruises have TVs in the rooms, and I'll bet they'll have ESPN.
4: Yeah. Well, I'll listen to y'all on the radio, Rick, on the app. I'll at least be able to get that if they don't show it on TV. So
1: great.
4: I always listen to the radio and turn down the TV. So
1: that's nice.
0: That's the way
4: I do. Well, I appreciate y'all taking my call. And be careful going over there, Rick.
1: Okie doke. Thanks for calling.
0: Thank you, Jackson.
4: Thank y'all.
1: Yeah.
0: Have fun.
1: you'll be up late, and we will too. I looked at the travel itinerary, and this is not a complaint by any means. I'm absolutely, it's a privilege to do what I do, and I do get to travel with the team. Do you know what time we're scheduled to get back?
0: Are you showing your age?
3: About 4 a.m.?
1: 6:30 in the morning.
3: Oh, my.
1: 6:30 in the morning. I usually leave for church at 7:40. So I will get home, shower, change clothes, and go. Now, I can sleep on airplanes, but is that amazing?
0: That happened to me. It happened to me.
1: Really?
0: When I was doing Arkansas State football.
1: Yeah?
0: And Arkansas State was playing BYU.
1: Ooh, night game?
0: A night game.
1: Oh, same thing. Yeah.
0: And, I think it kicked off at 6. But what happened is we get to the Salt Lake City airport, and we find out that the private transport had been diverted. They had to go, I think it was Texas A&M. I can't remember now. But anyway, make a long story short, they didn't pick us up until like 3 o'clock in the morning. And then by the time we landed in Memphis, I'm driving home in daylight.
3: Oh, gosh.
0: I am struggling to stay awake. I mean, I can't sleep on the plane. Couldn't sleep up to that point. But so I understand what you're saying, Rick. For some reason, when you head west, you never know. You never know. Okay, let's talk to Sherry. Sherry, baby.
5: This is baby, Sherry.
1: There you go.
5: How y'all doing today?
0: This is Chuck's better half.
5: Yes, it is, and I've got mine in his boat today for the Blue Book.
1: Well, you're calling him instead of him today, huh?
5: Well, he's driving. We're going to see our granddaughter and her. Okay.
0: You have important things to do. Go ahead, Sherry. We're waiting.
5: Okay.
0: 35-14 Utah. And who will be the leading rusher for Arkansas?
5: Smith
0: it is. And how many net yards?
5: 75.
0: All right. Let's go, Chuck. What's Chuck got to offer?
5: 42-17.
0: And that's Utah, I assume. Uh-huh. Okay. And the leading rusher.
5: Sir.
0: And the leading rusher.
5: Sutton Smith.
0: And how many net yards?
5: 88.
0: Well, I like his preciseness. Okay. There you go, Sherry. Enjoy.
5: I got it wrote down or I'll never remember it.
0: Well, there you go. I got 35-14 for Sherry, Utah. 75 net yards for Sutton Smith. Chuck, I've got Utah 42-17, 88 net yards rushing for Smith as well.
5: That's it. Well, thank y'all. Good to talk to you.
0: You too, Sherry. Did I ever tell you my sixth grade story about the young lady that I was deeply in love with? Her first name was Sherry.
1: Was it? And did you sing to her like you did just a minute ago?
0: I was like Jeremiah the Bullfrog back then, so no, I didn't. I didn't sing to her at that time. Probably should have, but...
1: Jeremiah the Bullfrog sang Joy to the World.
0: Yeah, well, he also was the
3: lead friend of yours.
0: On Sherry.
1: That's right.
0: Let's talk to Dale. Dale, good afternoon. Welcome to Drive Time Sports.
6: Good afternoon, gentlemen. 42-6, Utah. Smith with 48 yards.
0: 48, Smith. Dale, you're a man of few words.
6: Thank you.
1: Oh, he said thank you twice after he's a man of few words.
0: He's a man of few words. Okay. Well, let's see here. Says, don't just put Smith for the name. That from our D3 Auto Sales Buzz text line. Is there another Smith, another running back? For Arkansas, last name Smith?
1: I don't think so.
0: I don't think so either. Okay. Just checking. Let's see. Let's talk to Angie. Angie.
7: Yes.
0: Wasn't that the Stones?
1: Rolling Stones. Yeah.
0: Angie.
1: That was a good song.
0: Yeah. Mm-hmm. Angie.
7: Well, Angie, the Rolling Stone, she says Arkansas 35, Utah 31, ooh, and Smith with 85, the year I graduated.
1: Angie, I hope you win. I think that would be fabulous.
7: I do.
1: Yep, I'll be pulling for you.
0: Thank you, Angie. That is $207.40. That's Angie's. That's Angie's song. 3531 Arkansas. Let's talk to James. James, good afternoon.
8: Good afternoon, sir. I like to get in your black blue book if I can.
0: Let's do it. It is black. Outside of my book is black. I couldn't find blue. So but it still all counts. The Bud Light Little Blue Book.
8: Yes, sir. I want to do Utah 63, Arkansas 3. And I say Smith rushing yard 74.
0: I figured you'd say 19. How many 74?
8: 74 yards, 63 Utah, Arkansas 3.
0: Okay, all right. That's what I thought you said.
8: Yes, sir.
0: Sutton Smith gets 74, and Arkansas only scores 3 points. That's really bad.
8: Well, I mean, look who our coach is. Look how bad we played last week. So hopefully we'll have a game changer, and I can pick Arkansas to win next week.
0: There you go. I like that. Okay. I like that.
1: I will
0: strategy.
1: Bet even if Arkansas beats Utah, you will not pick Arkansas to win next week.
0: That's true.
8: I bet I will. I'll prove that to you next week, sir.
1: Okay, we'll see.
8: All righty, sir. Thank you very much.
1: Only the extremely loyal will pick Arkansas to beat Georgia. I don't know if he was thinking about who Arkansas plays next week, but
0: we're not mentioned that quite yet.
1: Yeah. Okay.
0: Because I don't want to be depressed. Let's talk to Big Keith. Big Keith is not in the house. He's on the phone.
9: He's up in the house.
0: No, he's on the phone.
1: Well, he could be on the phone.
9: Hey, Randy, how you guys doing, buddy?
0: What's up, buddy?
9: Oh, I come to win your money.
0: Fire away, no. Big Keith.
9: All right, 28 Utah, 23 Razorback.
0: Is that 28-23?
9: Yeah.
0: And that is Utah?
9: Yes.
0: Okay. Sutton Smith? No, forget that. Who's going to lead Arkansas in rushing with net yards?
9: I would say Smith, is that who you said?
0: Yeah, I shouldn't have blurted that out, but everyone so far is going with Smith. But that's up to you.
9: Well, I'll go Smith in 42 yards.
0: 42 for Smith. Okay.
9: And that's all I had for today, guys. Good talking to you. Take care.
0: You're done.
1: Do you think Peyton Manning will be at this game?
0: Why?
1: Well, because when he was a quarterback, he always said Utah, Utah, Utah.
0: No, it's Omaha.
1: Oh, it's Omaha.
0: Omaha. Utah.
1: I thought he said Utah.
0: Yeah, we're on the Utah Beach. Come on down.
1: Okay. There you go.
0: Yeah. I'm glad you paid attention.
1: It's Omaha. Okay.
0: All those years, he said, Omaha, Omaha. Oh,
1: okay. Never mind. That clinches that he won't be there.
0: Woo! Okay. Cooper, good afternoon.
10: Good afternoon, gentlemen. How are you?
0: Doing great. Especially now that I'm in Omaha.
10: Hey, let's go 17-34 Utah.
0: 34-17 Utah. All right. And who will lead Arkansas in rushing with net yards?
10: Let's say Russell.
0: Russell it is. How many?
10: 85.
0: Okay. All right, Coop, you're down.
10: Thanks, sir.
0: Thank goodness I had wide out, because please give me the winning score first. Yeah. When you first said 17, I thought, well, it's going to be a low-scoring game. But please give me the other number first. Let's talk to Tim. Tim, good afternoon. Welcome to Drive Time Sports.
11: Hey, Hello, guys. How are y'all today?
0: Man, doing great. How about you, Tim?
11: Doing fine.
0: What can we do for you?
11: Yeah, I was wanting to get in a book.
0: Let's do it. In the Bud Light Little Blue book. Go ahead, Tim.
11: I got Utah 52, Arkansas 17.
0: 52-17, Utah. And who will lead Arkansas in rushing? And how many net yards?
11: I'll play Russell. I'm going to go Russell with 65 yards.
0: 65, Russell. All right, brother. You're down. You're good.
11: Thank y'all.
0: How about them Dragons? You knew that, didn't you, Dr. Tripp? You knew that DeWitt was the Dragons. Yeah. Okay, we're too close to the break. So, Micah, you got to hold on. We're too close to the break. So, that means we got about 12 or 10 more seconds before we hit the break. So, I'll summarize real quick. This is the Bud Light Little Blue Book. Utah leading rusher for Arkansas. How many net yards rushing? $207.40. 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

0: Welcome back to Drive Time Sports on the Buzz Radio Network. Rick Schaefer. I'm Randy Rainwater, joined now by my man, Neil Atkinson, by way of Bet Saracen. Neil, I have been curious. What is the computer saying Arkansas, Utah? What's Bet Saracen's computer saying?
1: Oh, I had it up just a second ago. Let me bring it back up here. I had that just up, but
2: I bet it's not pretty.
1: While I'm doing that, no, it's 12 points is where it is.
2: 12? Is
1: that well? Yeah, I mean, well, that's the margin of the predicted score margin there. So, wait a minute, maybe 14. Hold on, I've been running it like three or four times today, and as you see, I'm terribly organized. Okay, here we go. It's got Arkansas 21, Utah 35. So it's up to 14. That's the computer simulation average right there. So, yeah. But, hey, the computer was wrong last week by the margin of victory. So maybe Arkansas can cover on this one.
0: Okay, we got one in the books. That is one NFL game last night. Wasn't very pretty to watch at times, but Seattle still found a way to win in spite of Drew May. They that was kind of ugly at times.
1: Surreal ending there. Why do you throw that ball? But anyway, that's for y'all to talk about.
0: Why do you throw the ball? That's a perfect question. And tonight you got the Rams and the 49ers.
1: Yep, and that game is in Melbourne, Australia.
0: Rick's favorite place.
1: It is right now 7th. Yeah, it is 7:30 in the morning over there right now. So that game kicks off at 9:30 in the morning their time.
0: Oh my gosh!
1: I wonder if jet lag has any effect on this particular game. So, but yeah, it should be quite the spectacle. It was interesting getting kicked off on the NFL on a Wednesday night with the Super Bowl matchups. But I think everybody's more looking forward to this weekend's games with. You know, I mean, heck, we're prime time Saturday, Sunday, and Monday. You got Arkansas playing late on Saturday. Dallas is the prime time game on Sunday, and Kansas City is a prime time game on Monday. And those are the three most bet teams in the state, and they're all the prime time games in the first week. So, hey, Arkansas has good taste.
0: What else is going on, Ben Saracen? I bet a little baseball. Isn't that going on? I think baseball's still going on right now, isn't it, Neil?
1: Baseball is still another solid number two. Football knocked it off its perch last week, but it is still the solid number two. So you got all those races going on there, going towards the postseason. You know, people kind of dial in on the last couple of weeks on baseball, but we've got that. And, of course, the U.S. Open. Some of those matches have gone real late to the wee hours of the night, but that should be an exciting weekend this weekend with the men's and women's finals coming up. I think we're all going to be all concentrated on football this weekend. I know I am.
0: A lot of football this upcoming, not only just college, but certainly a full slate of NFL games. And where can folks find this good stuff, Neil?
1: They can find it on BetSaracen.com or they go to the web. On the web and from their phone, they go to the app store, type in Bet Saracen. Once you do all of that and hit that registration button, you and everybody else, make sure the first thing you do once you log in is hit that promotions tab. That way you can take advantage of the Arkansas Game Day giveaway. That's for any football bet, $10 or more. And tonight, Thursday night football, first touchdown protection. Opt in for that. If you select a player to make the first touchdown, and they don't get it, but they get one later on in the game, we'll give you half your stake back. So check that out. Good luck on your parlays tonight. And we'll talk to you tomorrow and see where the lines all even out for the weekend.
0: That is my man, Neil Atkinson, by way of Bet Saracen.
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0: Patrick!
5: Randy! What do we got going on?
0: It is the Bud Light Little Blue Book Day. It is $207.40. even though you're not eligible to play for some reason, but would you like to just, for the fun of it, make a prediction on this Arkansas-Utah game?
5: Let me ask you a little bit of, I just caught the end of our great friends at Bet Saracen. What do they have it right now? I'm going to get my updated app.
0: Last time I checked, it was 13.
5: 13, Randy, come on.
0: 13-point dog is Arkansas. Let me verify that, but I think that's correct. Okay, there's Arkansas specials. 12. No, 12. Just 12, Patrick. 12. Just 12.
5: Well, based on watching the game and obviously a slow start, which maybe you would expect that, not sure. There was probably... Not probably. I know there was some question marks coming out. But, you know, I love watching my good buddy Clint Sterner when he sort of breaks down what was going on. And he was not happy with the QB play and offensive line play. And although was impressed with the defense, and I just feel like your defense can only hang on for so long when you're going on the road, West Coast. And they can't generate points, Randy. But I'm taking the Hogs. I'm taking the pints. I'm taking the pints. How about that?
0: I like it.
5: Give me the pints.
0: All right. What is it, Patrick? What's the score?
5: I'll go with... I got to be conservative on the offensive end, Randy. What I'm doing is I'm hoping for some turnovers. I'm hoping for some butterfingers. Maybe...
2: Some butterfingers?
5: Yeah, like, a little slippery
0: here. I like Snickers better.
2: What about Baby Ruth?
5: I mean, maybe that Utah QB can throw a little couple of Drake May lob passes out there into the end zone a couple of times for us. And how about we say 21-19?
0: 21-19 Arkansas. All right, who is going to lead Arkansas in rushing and give me their net yards?
5: My boy.
0: I'm not sure who your man is.
2: your boy who's
5: I guess
2: you
5: his
2: can't
5: name's
2: remember.
5: On the tip of my tongue, the big fella. Big fella.
0: Braylon Russell.
5: Braylon. I wanted to call him Byron Russell because of the Michael Lakers. Jordan shot that he hit over him. But I gotta go with Braylon. I mean, why not, right? He looks if anybody can get it done, it could be him.
0: How many yards?
5: Oh, Randy, he's going to have to go for 133. Hard yards.
0: Wow, 133. Yeah.
5: I'm talking. He's going to have to have a lot of. I don't know what the helmet colors are going to be on Saturday night, but he's going to have a lot of the opponent
0: paint red.
5: Chips on his helmet.
0: They're red.
5: All right. Well, he'll have to. Oh, red on red.
0: Red on red.
5: Okay. Well, we'll be able to see.
0: All right, Patrick.
5: Paint chips.
0: You get to join in. Let's talk to Micah. Micah, good afternoon. Welcome to Drive Time Sports.
6: Hi, Randy. I just wanted to get into your blue book.
0: Let's do it, Micah.
6: All right. Let's go 27-24 Hogs.
0: All right.
6: And Braylon Russell with 97 yards.
0: 97. That's a winning formula right there.
6: That's what we're hoping for.
0: You're the man. Thank you, Micah.
6: Thanks.
0: Okay, let's talk with Crazy Ray. No, Crazy Ray could hang around. So let's let's go to Brian. Brian, good afternoon. Welcome to Drive Time Sports.
7: Hey, good afternoon, Randy. Hello, Rick. So I, too, will predict 27-24 for the Little Blue Book. Ooh. And I'm going to go with Sutton Smith for 86 yards.
0: Smith for 86. Now, I'm assuming the 27 is Arkansas. Is that the right assumption?
7: Correct, yes. 27-24 Arkansas.
0: Okay, there you go. All right.
7: I think we're going to see some improvements from last week on the offense.
0: Major improvements.
7: And I'm not worried about the defense at all. The defense is killer right now. I think they'll do a great job.
0: You're giving me confidence.
7: Up to the competition.
0: You're giving me confidence. I think I can stand it.
7: I'm just an amateur observer. That's all I can do.
0: I'm so excited. I just can't hide it. Thank you, Brian.
7: Have a great one.
0: Wasn't that the Pointer Sisters that sang that?
2: Yep.
0: I'm so excited. Just can't hide it.
2: That's right.
5: There you go. There you go.
0: I'm so excited because another matchup, Patrick, has been announced. Well, not announced. They had to go to the website of Oakland. O-A-K-L-A-N-D. Oakland.
2: Wait a minute. I thought the A's moved to Las Vegas.
0: Well, then I guess this game has been switched from Oakland
2: to Sacramento. They're in Sacramento this year.
0: Well, no. It's going to be played in Fayetteville. So it doesn't matter.
5: Yeah.
0: It could be Oakland, California, Sacramento, California, Las Vegas. Doesn't matter. Anyway, Arkansas.
5: And that coach, that Oakland coach is one of Coach Calipari's, one of his great longtime friends, Greg Campy. He's been there for I just looked at it. He's 43 years. I think he's entering his 43rd year at Oakland.
0: Head coach.
5: Same place.
2: Goodness. That's a long time.
0: Wow.
5: And what's the date on that?
0: December the 8th.
5: Because he has a long tradition. I don't know if they'll do it, but he will wear, he and the opposing coach, I don't know if him and Coach Cal did it last year or a couple years ago, but they wear the ugly Christmas sweaters. Oh, not ugly, I shouldn't say.
0: No,
5: they wear their Christmas sweaters.
0: Colorful.
5: Okay.
0: Colorful.
5: Sorry, Coach. Beautiful, beautiful Christmas sweaters.
0: Colorful.
5: But you know how people call them that when they go to parties and things.
0: I've got a couple of ugly ones. I'm proud of them.
5: Yeah. Well, that's the sort of ironic thing, right? Is they're usually not bad looking. At least I like them.
0: I wear them. I mean, the more gaudier they are, the better I like it. I mean, I've got flashing lights and everything. So, yeah. Well, that'd be interesting.
5: Now, if I'm not mistaken, you guys have a better memory than me. Did Oakland beat Kentucky?
2: Yep.
5: Right?
2: Sure did. Yeah. Mm-hmm.
5: And that was, I remember after the game, they were kind of talking about how you don't like to go play up against your friends and longtime friends, somebody got to lose. Mm-hmm. But
2: Yeah, that's right. Hey, by the way, isn't it interesting that Arkansas announced its full baseball schedule a few days ago, but has not announced its full basketball schedule yet?
0: I'm glad you noticed that, because so did I.
2: Yeah.
0: Why not just keep going to other schools' websites and eventually Arkansas may show up somewhere across the country. Hang tight, Patrick. We got to step away for a moment. Rick Schaefer, the Pat Bradley. Thanks again to Bet Sarasa Razorback Camper Sales. I'm Randy Rainwater. 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
0: Drive Time Sports in the Buzz Radio Network. Rick Schaefer. I'm Randy Rainwater. We'll be rejoined by the Pat Bradley here in just a moment. 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It's Double B's. 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
3: At guard, a 6'2 sophomore from Everett, Massachusetts, number 22, Pat Bradley.
0: Pat, can you remember back that far when you were a sophomore?
5: That was a good year. Good year. It didn't end the way we wanted it to, but we had it was a strange year, in a sense. I mean, it was just a transition year. If you guys remember, it was sort of the year in between, you know, with Jesse Pate, Sunday Adebayo, with what happened to them. Mm-hmm. We had injuries with Lee Wilson, which sort of, he started out fantastic. I don't know if you guys remember, we go to Missouri, went at Missouri, who was an older team, always a tough team. Lee played his tail off and then just kind of had foot problems, and we sort of never could get our footing. And then, of course, the famous play by Andre Petilla.
0: Ooh,
5: in the SEC
0: put the ball
5: tournament
0: down on the
5: against
0: floor.
5: Georgia.
0: Yes, in Memphis.
5: Yep.
0: At the pyramid, no less.
5: Yeah, but we did eventually, we did go to the NIT, and, you know, I know people.
2: I won three games and went to New York.
5: Yeah, mm-hmm. And Rick, we came back. You know, if people can see the value in that in a younger team.
2: Yeah,
5: we came back, and our last two losses that year were to the two teams that played in the national championship. That following year was Kentucky and Utah. So we were good enough to go to a Final Four, and a lot of it was set up by that. You know, it was at times very disappointing that year, Randy. Now that you bring it up, but it was a heck of a run. I mean, we played some good. At times, we played well.
0: Patrick, I was so close when Petilla put the ball down. almost ran up and grabbed it and passed it inbounds. It happened right in front of me, and I'm like, what are you doing?
5: Oh,
0: just horrible memories.
5: Sheer madness.
0: All right, let's talk to Jeff. Jeff, good afternoon. Welcome to Drive Time Sports.
17: I'm going to turn into Snoring Bob. Keep me on hold any longer, Randy.
0: Did you start snoring, Bob?
17: Robert, give me on that blue book, Randy.
0: Let's do it.
17: I'm going to take Arkansas 24, Utah 23.
0: And who's going to lead Arkansas in rushing and how many net yards?
17: I'm going to go with Sutton Smith, and I'm going to say he's going to have 91 yards.
0: 91 it is. All right, Jeffrey. 24-23 Arkansas with Sutton Smith with 91 net yards.
17: Hey, glad to hear you on the morning show. When's Justin going to get on board and get a boost ratings for putting y'all two on his show? Y'all have a good day.
0: Thank you, my brother. Thank you, Jeffrey. All right, let's check in with Lynn. Lynn, good afternoon. Welcome to Drive Time Sports.
18: Good afternoon, Randy. How are you?
0: I'm doing great. How about you, Lynn?
18: I'm doing good, man. I wanna get on the books here.
0: Let's do it.
18: Okay, I'm going to say Arkansas 31, Utah 21. Braylon Russell, 79 yards.
0: 79 and Braylon Russell. There you go,
18: yes,
0: brother.
18: Yes, sir. Go Hogs.
0: You're down and dirty. Thank you. All right, let's see. This is from Peyton and Cersei by way of our D3 Auto Sales Bus text line. Patrick, I've got an autographed basketball with several autographs on it that were Razorback basketball players from anywhere from the 80s to the early 2000s. If you've seen it, would you be able to tell me some of the signatures? Some of them are not very clear. Others are not.
5: I bet I could give it a great shot. A great shot.
0: I don't know if I've ever seen your autograph, Patrick.
5: I try to write as neat as I can now in proper cursive that I learned back from Sister Kamala in the first grade and Sister Teresa in the second.
0: That's awesome.
5: Proper cursive. You know, Randy, we got to keep it nice. And
0: I don't think and I'm asking an honest question now. Are kids not taught cursive in schools now? Is it just a print?
5: Yeah, from what I understand, I don't even think they write anymore. They give them, like, computers when they get in school. That's just, I don't know. I mean, that's not maybe fair. Maybe some of them do write, but
0: that's not fair. We had learned how to do cursive from, like you say, the first grade going forward. Let's talk to the Angry Buckeye. Are you actually from MENA?
19: Born and raised.
0: Man, Sonny Buck. MENA, the Angry Buckeye.
19: I know it. Actually, there's no reason for a child to ever need to know cursive. You can sign your name with an X and an O or a smiley face. It doesn't really matter. You don't need to know cursive. If you want to learn, you can take calligraphy as an extracurricular class. But, yeah, the rest of us can type and print. So
0: How about hieroglyphics?
19: You're drawing those stones however you want to. Speaking of autographs, Mr. Pat Bradley was nice enough to sign the basketball that's in my office right now. He was doing a promotional, and I got him to sign a ball thinking that I would sell it one day. And then when I realized that nobody would pay me for it, I decided to hang on to it. But it's been quite a keepsake. So
0: is it now in MENA? Is it now in MENA?
19: No, it's in my office in Little Rock now.
0: Oh, okay.
19: Rick, I was concerned about you. You know, I remember back during the World Cup, one of your big digs on soccer was that there was a guy on the field with a stopwatch in his pocket. Nobody really knew when the game ended. So when I was watching college football and that what happened up north, yeah. I just thought, oh my God, Rick is going to lose sleep over this because now he knows college football has referees with invisible stopwatches in their pockets and nobody really knows when the game's going to end. So what a travesty.
2: Yeah, but nobody knew where that guy was either. I mean, here the game is showing on TV, it's over. And, oh, well, we got a special guy in a cave somewhere who's Got a Michigan sweatshirt on.
19: I've been watching college football for 41 years, and I learned this Saturday that there's a clock somewhere with tenths of a second on it. Never seen it anywhere else ever. Way to go. That's okay. That team color is a corn. It's a vegetable, so I'm just going to call them the corn team from now on. Maize. Give me a break. Anyway, back to the important game this weekend. Razorback 28, Utah 27. KJ leading rusher with 66 yards. Go Buckeyes, go Bearcats, go Hawks.
0: The things we learn on this program, I would have never dreamed. Angry Buckeye was from Mena, Arkansas.
2: How about that?
0: A Bearcat.
2: Yep. How about that?
0: And we have our first KJ Jackson. So there we go. That's pretty cool. All right, we are up against the break. So I want to ask, I'll ask Richard to hold on. We'll get Richard in hour number two. Now, Adam, I'm not going to put that down as the tiebreaker. I'm just going to tell you that. It is not, he would be approaching D-Mac's record. I'm not going to say who he's picking. If your score was to win and it went to a tiebreak, I'm not going to let you do that to yourself, okay? Patrick, always a pleasure.
5: What did he guess, 340 yards or something?
0: Well, he's got 260. Might as well be 327 yards. We'll talk to you next week, Patrick. There you go.
5: Yes, sir.
0: That's Pat Bradley. Thanks to Bet Saracen and Razorback Camper Sales. 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
24: An Arkansas man faces kidnapping charges in connection to a missing child from South Carolina. Sheriff officials in South Carolina say the 12-year-old girl was taken Tuesday afternoon. 31-year-old Brandon Britton is accused of grooming the girl on social media and then going across the country to abduct her. He was arrested at his home in Batesville, and the girl was placed in protective custody. And Cabot police are searching for an armed robbery suspect this morning. Officials say the man was last seen near Centennial Bank and Taco Bell around 3:30 yesterday afternoon. He was going toward the woods near Deer Acres in a camo hat and black pants. The suspect is considered armed and dangerous. Anyone with information is asked to call police. For the Buzz Radio Network, I'm KRK's Jessica Rockwell.
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27: A lot of sunshine in this morning, but then the clouds build in this afternoon. A 30% chance of showers and thunderstorms this afternoon. And before any chance of rain gets here, it's going to get hot. 98 or high today with a heat advisory for central into east Arkansas. Tonight, the rain chance goes up to 40% with an overnight low of 73. For the Buzz Radio Network, I'm meteorologist Pat Walker.
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0: Genesis of Conway, Arkansas's only Genesis dealer. Genesis of Conway, the future of luxury today. Now, here's Trey Biddy.
1: Good afternoon, Trey.
2: Hey, guys.
1: You know what today is? Today is the Bud Light Little Blue Book Day. And the tiebreaker is the leading rusher for Arkansas. And how many net yards rushing will that player accumulate against Utah? So, Mr. Trey Biddy, are you ready?
2: I'm ready. Let's go with Sutton Smith. We'll give him 59 yards.
1: And the score, please.
2: Well, it's not because I think the defense is going to allow this many. I don't have a lot of confidence in the offense right now to not put the defense in bad situations. I'm going to go Utah 34, Arkansas 21.
1: 34-21. Well, you're right about the betting
3: That's
1: line.
3: That's the betting line, yeah.
1: Yeah. It's right now 12, so you're 13. Mm. You're pretty close.
2: Okay. I got Utah covering then.
1: And I don't know if you received my response to your request, but, yeah, we'll work with you. So
2: good. Yeah. Well, American Airlines called me, and they said they were overbooked the second part of my trip and asked if I'd be willing to move it to get onto a direct flight. And I was like, well, okay.
1: Yeah.
3: Yeah, sure.
2: Yeah.
3: Why not?
2: Yeah, plus 15,000 miles. So.
3: Oh, I thought you'd say plus $15,000. They usually give rebates, but not that much.
2: It'd be a nice one.
3: That would be something, yeah.
1: Wow, book me if they're going to give me $15,000 every day of the week.
3: So you're going Friday or Saturday with such a late kickoff?
2: I'm going. It's Friday, but I don't leave till 2, so it's gonna run into the show.
1: Yeah,
2: on the landing. So
1: what about three hour flight, something like that? I can't remember something like that. Let's talk with Richard. Richard, good afternoon. Do you have a question or comment for Trey?
4: Hey, you ready?
1: Hey, Richard.
4: Aliens got into on my car a while ago. Did you get that?
1: No, I didn't. Do it again.
4: Okay, it was bad. It was a bad connection, real bad. I was in there earlier. Hey, I got the Razorbacks winning.
1: All right.
4: 30-27.
1: All right. And who's going to lead Arkansas in rushing? And how many net yards?
4: I think Smith's going to get 100 yards.
1: On the nose. I like it.
4: On the nose, yep.
1: Very good.
4: It's a wag anyway.
1: Very good, Richard. That'll work. Thank you, brother.
4: Thank you, Randy.
1: All right, Trey, this question for you from our D3 Auto Sales Bus text line. Did y'all ever discuss the game day experience last Saturday?
2: Well, it's kind of hard to judge the game day experience with such a sparse crowd. I mean, the whole east side was, you know, obviously didn't show up in full force, and you would expect that because they just get blasted by the sun the whole time, and it was hottest ever. I mean, after halftime, there was probably,
1: I said 2,000.
2: 1% of the student population
1: I
2: left.
1: I said 2,000.
3: Might have been 100 of them left. Yeah, maybe 110. Yeah, it wasn't many.
2: Yeah, so it's hard. You know, I thought the music overall was better selections. You know, it was stuff that I felt like everybody knows and, you know, could get into, and they cut off a lot of the cheesy stuff. They did have the dog race, which, you know, was I don't think they've done that before. That was entertaining, but it's better than the Frisbee. You know, they didn't do a lot of the, you know, kind of cheesy, like, hey, Razorback fans, you know, like, you know what it is. They moved the kicker up to, like, a field goal, to an extra point, so gave him a shot.
1: I
2: don't think we've ever seen anybody make it because they
3: no.
2: make it
3: well, the
2: too
3: prize
2: difficult.
3: Was considerably less. It was $500, but they did give him a chance to make it, and that was really good. You're right.
2: For anybody that ever gets put in that situation, something that they probably don't teach you, when you have your plant foot right before you kick, make sure that your plant foot goes past the ball. Do not stop your plant foot before the ball because you'll just kick it straight down in the ground. You gotta plant past the ball to get the ball in the air. So anybody who ever gets picked for that, just know that. Public service announcement. I might have won you $1,000.
1: But they don't select old timers like us though.
2: Now it's usually students.
1: Yeah, usually the kids.

0: get the opportunity, yeah.
1: But you never know. If you're at an NFL game, you might get picked or something.
0: Oh, that's true. That's true. Okay, let's talk to Mark. No, I thought overall, no Hey Jude. That was number one on my list.
2: No Hey Baby either. That was good.
0: That's true.
2: They did play. It's hard to be humble after. You just beat North Alabama 31-14, and it's hard to be humble. I mean, come on.
0: I guess I missed that.
1: I don't have a problem with hard to be humble. I know you don't like it, Rick, but
2: no.
1: I think it's kind of funny. More of a basketball thing than anything, but I have bigger complaints than that one.
2: Okay, very good. It's not hard to be humble, but anyway, go ahead.
0: Oh, gosh, this from Luke and Fordyce by way of our D3 Auto sales bus text line. Question for Trey, how does it feel to be the sexiest bald man in Arkansas media? Well, I'm insulted. I'm bald man. Well, but Trey's a lot younger than I am.
1: What's my competition?
0: Oh, thank you. I am starting to see a few more bald heads than that.
1: It happens.
0: On media.
1: Happens
0: road.
1: To the best of us.
0: Yeah, it does happen to the best of us. All right, let's talk to Mark. Mark, good afternoon. You got a question or comment for Trey?
3: Just hello to another Sheridan alumni.
1: What's up? Go Jackets.
3: Yeah, go Jackets. I just want to get in the book.
0: Let's do it.
3: I'm going to go with the Piper 27-24, Arkansas, with KJ Jackson getting 83 yards.
0: Jackson, that's our second KJ.
1: That's not a bad one, actually. I could see him maybe breaking one off.
3: I hope we just don't get embarrassed. So I hope we play a good game.
0: Love your optimism there.
1: that's all the right. Optimism.
0: Thank
1: hope
0: you,
1: we
0: Mark.
1: Don't get embarrassed. That's where we are as a program. Just please don't get embarrassed. And I'm just thinking too, like, please just make it a game. Give us three quarter, you know. But they could, guys, we've seen stuff before. Like, I think about sometimes, you know, back in 2003 when nobody gave Arkansas a chance at Texas. You guys remember that? I remember flying in for that game, and there was rumors about Matt Jones being banged up and all that kind of stuff. And the week before, I feel like Texas had beaten somebody like 66-0. You know, and you're just like, how could they beat these guys? And Arkansas just dominated them on both lines of scrimmage. And ended up winning the game. And, you know, we've seen other instances. I brought up the Chattanooga game back in 2007. And then 2 weeks after that game, you know, Arkansas played so poorly in that Chattanooga game, had all that talent. And then 2 weeks later, they just destroyed Ole Miss 44-8. And then at the end of the season, obviously, they beat number one LSU in Baton Rouge. And somebody brought up the Samford game. Louisiana Tech game back in 2016, I believe, where Arkansas won 21-20. They had to get that sack to stop them at the end of the game. I think Dietrich Wise broke his hand on that play also. But the net, you know, they looked terrible against Louisiana Tech. And then the next week, what happened? They went to TCU and won that game in double overtime. That was the last road game I went to that Arkansas won. So just because you didn't have this stellar performance, you know, in week one, you know, you can still bounce back. I mean, Houston Nutt's teams were, you know, wildly inconsistent sometimes. They would, you know, that was probably where people really started talking about, you know, beat somebody you're not supposed to, but lose to somebody you're not supposed to. So I wouldn't put it past Arkansas to have a chance in this one. You know, I think we're just – a lot of us are just conditioned, you know, so much, rightly so, over the last 14 years. But they could pull it together. They say you make a big leap in improvement from game one to game two, right?
2: Somebody said that 100 years ago, and it stuck.
1: Yeah. It stuck for a reason, though.
2: They did. That's right. But people say that every year, and some coaches, yeah, that's right. And some coaches, I don't know. Or some coaches say, I hope so. So we'll see. Yeah.
1: I think a lot depends on the defense. You know, if you can get pressure on them, if the defensive line can be what we think it can be, and the linebackers play well again, and, you know, you don't give up the, they're going to throw, if they're singled up, they're going to throw a bomb. They're going to throw it high, and, you know, it'll look back shoulder-ish, and all this stuff. And sometimes your D-back doesn't get his head around and you get a flag, but they will do that a lot. So if Arkansas can stop that and they can play well on defense, they can give themselves a chance. KJ, we just have to hope that that was the worst that KJ has, that he was nervous and unsure, and that they've gotten through to him, and he'll be a better quarterback. But I don't know. It seemed like there's kind of a lot working against Arkansas from the way they played, and you know, this game being, you know, so late at night on the road, and you know, in that elevation and stuff. I worry more about, you know, not so much just the actual game day, because I know that they'll take care of the players and they'll keep them hydrated and all this kind of stuff. But I worry about like the night before. It's, you know, they always say you should get your best night's sleep tonight, because before the game, a lot of times you don't sleep very well. But maybe that won't be the case, since it's so much later in the day or in the evening. But when I get up in elevation, you know, I'll wake up in the middle of the night, my nose is clogged, and I've got a nosebleed, my lips are swollen, and, you know, I don't know if everybody's like that.
0: Are you sure you need to go?
1: I'm just saying, like, we'll go to Colorado to go skiing and stuff, and I'll just be like, I can't even breathe at night, you know? So, I'm sure there are some players on the team that are like that, going to wake up just feeling terrible because of the elevation change. So, hopefully they got a plan for all that kind of stuff, and just on top of it, maybe, I don't know what you do for all that, but just try to stay hydrated.
0: Let's talk with Rick. Rick, good afternoon. You have a question or comment for Trey?
4: No, not really. I just need to get in the book.
0: All right, Rick, let's do it.
4: 45-13,
0: Utah. 45-13,
4: Utah.
0: Who's going to lead Arkansas in rushing, and how many net yards?
4: I'm going to say Smith, and he's going to run for 57.
0: 57 it is. All right, Rick.
4: Thank you, gentlemen.
0: Thank you. Let's check in with Ray. Ray, good afternoon. Welcome to Drive Time Sports.
5: Thanks. Two questions. The first one is, could LSU and Lane Kiffin and those guys be trying to prove a point by using the SEC's and NCAA's own ineptitude against them to try and, you know, make a point and try and get some things fixed? Because I've heard all the other ones. And this one's kind of tongue-in-cheek. If they're not going to kick LSU out, but if they do, can we go with them?
2: Number one, they're not, LSU's not trying to fix anything. They're trying to get away with whatever they can, and they finally withdrew that, and the SEC is not going to kick LSU out.
1: No.
5: I've heard that one, too. I just had this idea, and I had
1: the same thought as you did. I had that same thought. Maybe this is just a charade to get the, you know, to get some real enforcement going, just make a mockery out of the whole thing. But
2: no,
1: you know, after listening to Lane Kiffin's halftime speech, I don't know if you guys
0: heard
1: that.
0: It. Yes, I did.
1: Obviously, you can't play that on the radio. It's a tirade with F-bombs and all kinds of stuff. But when I was hearing that, I was just like, oh my gosh, he's not just an offensive genius. He's actually a genius. He has created this whole scenario where, and has drilled it into the players that everybody's against them, that it's them against the world. And to do that with, you know, bringing in so many high profile players and stuff, and to instill the attitude in them by doing stuff like that, that no, everybody wants to see them fail. That might have been just a complete stroke of genius on his part. I mean, why else would he try to die on a hill bringing in two guys that are pretty average players that aren't as good as the guys that are, you know, already there in those spots? Why would they die on that hill unless he saw, you know, a way to maybe inspire his team? As I'm listening to that speech, I'm just thinking, man, this guy might just be a genius. I really didn't know that Kiffin had that in him. I always, you know, kind of thought, yeah, he's real funny on social media and stuff, but I didn't know he had that dog in him like that.
0: Well, I think he pushed Greg Sankey as far into the corners as Sankey was going to allow him to, and then the SEC came out swinging, so –
1: Yeah, well, I mean, think about who Lane is. I've brought this up before, but, you know, he flew in the face of all the faking injury stuff. I mean, he was the lead guy behind faking injuries. And then on reporting injuries like you're mandated to do, he didn't do that with honesty. You know, he has a pretty wild history of doing whatever he wants to do. It's almost like he rejoices in that role. So, you know, fly in the face of authority.
0: All right, Trey, this is from our D3 Auto Sales Buzz text line. Question for Trey, in your opinion, is there any facet of the game that Arkansas has the advantage over Utah?
1: They could possibly have an advantage. It's so early to tell right now, but it's possible that they could have an advantage up front with the defensive line. With the defensive front overall, I mean, they have five new starters on the offensive line. Four of those guys are back with the team from last year, and you've got, I think it's made up of 2 5th years, 2 seniors, and a junior. So you've got, only one guy transferred in. He came from Montana State. I think Cedric Johnson is his name, but he came from Montana State, FCS. He won the FCS National Championship last year. Everybody else was in the program and, you know, hasn't been a starter, but is an older player. So is that a talent deal or what? I mean, I know they had a lot of veterans last year. They don't have anybody back on the offensive line from last year. But I think that's possibly an area where Arkansas could outdo them. I think it's possible at wide receiver also. I think Arkansas has, you know, a stud in Chris Marshall, and they have some other guys that can be very reliable. So, yeah, I think that those are some areas that Arkansas could win in.
0: Let's talk with Lily. Lily, good afternoon. Welcome to Drive Time Sports. You got a question or comment for Trey?
6: I just want to get in the blue book.
0: All right, let's do it, Lily.
6: All right, I think it's going to be Utah, 42-14, and then Sutton Smith, 77 yards.
0: Lily, good afternoon. Goodness, Lily. 42-14, Utah. Is that what you said, Lily?
6: Yes, sir.
0: And you got Smith with 77 yards. Thank you, Lily. Thank you, Lily.
6: Thank you.
0: Lily of the Valley.
1: That's somebody who's been beaten down right there.
0: Better be careful there. Let's talk to Heath. Heath, good afternoon. You got a question or comment for Trey?
7: I've got both, and then I want to get in that book, Randy.
0: Trey,
7: yes. Trey, when is the last time, and be honest with yourself, that you saw an Arkansas team drastically change from 1 week to the next? Whether it's penalties, turnovers, when's the last time you saw that happen?
1: I mentioned 2016. That was probably it.
7: Yeah, it's been a long, long time. Listen, I mean, you know, I don't know how the spread's 13 for a reason. So I don't know how.
1: You sure?
7: I mean, look at it. I don't know. I'm going to say Utah and the points, but I mean, I don't know how you pick Arkansas unless you're just an Arkansas fan and you just want them to win. Because in my opinion, after reading what Utah did against Idaho, and I know it's Idaho, and then watching what Arkansas did, it's really, they've got better quarterback play. They've got better running backs. They've got the better coach. He's been there. It's not like he's a new head coach, but he's been there. So it's a night game, you know, at home, and that's a hostile environment. I just, Randy, I got to go, I think it'll be a little bit closer, maybe like a 42-21 or a 38-17, but I just don't see Arkansas winning this game. I mean, Vegas is not 100% spot on. But they usually know something, and the point spread's jumped up, two and a half points in the last 2 days? So there's that carries weight. So if you're a betting guy, I'm taking Utah and the points. I just feel like they're the better team and the better position at this moment in the season. So, you know, that's about all I got. Randy, let me get my numbers in the book.
0: I was about to say, okay, because you gave two different scores. Go ahead, Heath.
7: Let me go with 42 Utah, 21 Arkansas, and Sutton Smith. I could see him turning the ball over, but let me go with about 62 yards for him for rushing.
0: 62, 42, 21 says Heath.
7: All right, Randy, I may see you tomorrow night, BB.
0: Do it.
7: We'll see.
0: Do it, brother. We'll see you.
7: All right.
1: I would love to respond to that and give counter arguments for everything he said, but I can't. I would love to. But yeah, he's right. There's nobody would ever pick Arkansas to win this game. It doesn't mean they can't. Crazy stuff happens in football, but nobody's picking Arkansas to win.
0: You're talking about bookmakers.
1: I'm talking about people in the media mainly, not
0: right.
1: people.
0: Okay. Yeah. Okay. All right, Trey, we will talk with you tomorrow. Sometime
1: Bye,
0: tomorrow.
1: Guys.
0: We will talk to you tomorrow. Trey Biddy, hogsports.com, being brought to you by Chris Crane Hyundai in Genesis of Conway.
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0: 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All right, Rick Schaefer. I'm Randy Rainwater. Let's see here. There he is. Okay, we're back in business, which means what? I like this one better. Coming in from the bullpen, our man, better known as Hoop Scoop, Kevin McPherson, thanks to Hogville.net.
2: Do you not want to say that he's a sixth man? Because he talks about basketball, but you keep bringing him in from the bullpen.
0: That's true.
2: You might think, hey, best sixth man on the radio.
0: Best sixth man on the radio.
2: He's among our starting five or something besides from the bullpen.
0: Yeah, well, I mean, the wild thing, that's being associated with Major League. Okay, I get you. Yeah. All right, now, part of the starting five, Kevin McPherson.
17: I'm glad, guys, I got promoted. Usually I'm at the end of the bench, you know, helping out with Gatorade and those little Dixie cups for water for teammates who are in the game playing. So I'm glad I've been elevated to starter status.
0: When Trey was going through kind of the possible advantage for Arkansas versus Utah, went defensive line, linebackers, and so forth and so on. I thought, well, just say that the water boy doesn't drop the bottles. That's another key factor there. So in Kevin's case, we don't want you to drop the bottles of water at the end of the bench now, Kevin.
17: Well, I've had time, guys, to track planes. It's plane tracking season and recruiting for basketball. Wednesday started yesterday, began the wide-open recruiting period, meaning coaches can go across the country, do in-home visits, they go to players' campuses, can go watch and practice, all that. Now, the quiet period before this recruiting period started allowed players to come onto campus going back to August 20th. And so, unlike last year when Arkansas started having visitors every single weekend beginning in late August all the way through into October, this time around, Arkansas hasn't had a visitor that I'm aware of, and they've had 3 weekends where they could have. But the coaching staff is on the road. That's the point of this message. I started tracking it Tuesday night, the eve of the recruiting period, because I'm thinking these coaches are going to get a head start like they did. They're going to get their travel, go ahead and get to their destination, the first stop anyway, the night before, and then be ready to hit the ground running. That's what John Calipari and Chin Coleman did. They took a Tyson plane. I'm tracking 5 Tyson planes in the University of Arkansas Razorbacks Athletics Foundation plane. So 6 total. Guys, that's almost a full-time job of its own. But Calipari and Chin Coleman traveling to Phoenix, where Arkansas has 3 recruits, the top, you know, 5-star, top shelf, 5-star like Calipari does it. And of those 3, he was in to see 2 of those on Wednesday. Then they took that plane over from Phoenix to L.A. and saw another priority recruit. And then on their way back to Arkansas, stopped in Utah to see yet another priority recruit. And this was on Wednesday, the first day of this recruiting period. So the names of those players, first we'll start with the 2 class of 27s that Calipari and Chin Coleman saw first. both top five-rated five stars, DeMarcus Henry, a 6'7 wing at Arizona Compass Prep, the same high school 2 years ago that Mika Mirnin played at as a junior with Calipari and Chin Coleman, out to see him as soon as the recruiting period opened up two years ago. Then at Millennium High School, Aiden Diggs, he was class of 28 a few months ago, reclassed to 27. He's a top five, top 10 rated five star as well, a 6'4", 6'5 guard wing. In L.A., Jan Kamigaki, 7-footer, plays for the Compton Magic. I interviewed him back in July on the Adidas circuit down in Texas, and he told me that Calipari was prioritizing him. He'd like to take an Arkansas visit. He's got every blue blood offer you can imagine. He's right now the number one rated player in the class of 2028, but he's old enough to reclass to 27. Most people think he eventually will do that, old enough age-wise to be able to reclass and then be eligible as a one-and-done for the NBA draft after a year of college. So we're keeping an eye on that. And then at Utah Prep is Evan Willis, class of 2028. I don't believe he's going to reclass to 27, but nonetheless, 6'7", 6'8", jumbo wing, national top five, five-star in that 28 class, has multiple ties to Arkansas, family ties. He wanted to be recruited and get an offer from Calipari. Some of his family members reaching out to me, talking about this stuff for months, and all of a sudden, not that long ago, Arkansas extends the offer. Calipari out to see him last night. Young man confirmed that with me this morning, that Cal and Jim Coleman were there in St. George, Utah, where Utah Prep is. And then Calipari and Jim Coleman back to Fayetteville. I guess they got in late last night. Today, off to Orlando, Florida. How about Beckham Black, the number one player in the country? I've been saying for a while Arkansas is the leader there. Number one in the country, regardless of position, regardless of classification. 6'3 guard, younger brother of Anthony Black. You know, he was a Hog under previous coaching staff. Calipari, I don't know if Chin or any of the other assistants were with him today, but the UA Foundation plane is the one he took today to go to Orlando, and he spent most of the day there. And I was not only able to track the plane, but touching base with Beckham's mom, Jennifer. She did confirm that Cal was there. C.J. Rosser. You think Beckham Black at number one's impressive enough. His teammate at Southeastern Prep in Orlando, C.J. Rosser, a 16 forward from the state of North Carolina. Calipari also there to see him. And by the way, news came out today, he's going to visit Arkansas. He's got 7 visits planned. News came out today, he's visiting Arkansas beginning Monday, September 28th. So later this month, C.J. Rosser, the second highest ranked player in the 27 class, will visit Arkansas. He's visiting his home state schools, North Carolina, North Carolina State, Louisville. I think Kentucky's in there. I was looking at that list of 7 earlier. I think BYU maybe. I may have some of those mixed up. But either way, you got Calipari out to see those two players today. So 6 players that I've been able to confirm personally spanning the last couple of days.
0: So only, if I heard you correctly at this juncture, Kevin, only one, though, has actually scheduled an official visit on September the 28th. That's the only one that you're aware of?
17: Well, Evan Willis, again, with the state ties, they're working on his visit dates. He may not reclass to 27, but regardless, he's a top five-rated player in 28. He's going to visit Arkansas. Mm-hmm. Beckham Black's mom told me we will be back on campus for a visit. Arkansas is the leader there. So, I mean, he's been on campus so many times, it wouldn't shock me if he committed to Arkansas and then took an official visit just to come in and be celebrated at a game or something. Not saying that's what I think is going to happen. I'm just saying Arkansas is the leader there. It's going to take some crazy amount of NIL that Calipari's not willing to do from some other school. Now, he's probably going to visit Texas beginning this weekend. He just came off a Florida visit, Beckham Black. So he's got a visit. He's just not releasing his visit dates until the last minute kind of deal. So I think his is already planned, dates are set. It's just not publicly known.
0: What is a fair number? Who will actually sign in November? How many are you anticipating possibly to sign by November?
17: Yeah, I think Calipari always makes sure he gets a couple, at least in the early period. And this past year, that was J.J. Andrews and Abdu Toure. it took a while for Jordan Smith Jr., although he visited Arkansas in September and did took most of his official visits, if I'm not mistaken, in time to be an early decision for the November signing period. He didn't sign until the spring, and he committed to Arkansas in mid-February. So if you go back historically, Arkansas has gotten two or three under Calipari by the early period, and then he adds more later. So just kind of keeping with that, I think his plan is to get two or three sewn up, and we'll see if Beckham Blake, I mean, I've been reporting that his family and his camp want to get his visits out of the way in the fall, leaving him the option of sign, you know, making a commitment and signing early, or, you know, maybe playing it out and waiting for the spring, but having both options there. And really the only way you can do that is to get your visits, you know, kind of knocked out of the way here in the fall. Because that early November period, or it's mid-November, and it's only a week long. So, you know, and some of these other players that I just mentioned that Calipari was out to see, Arkansas has been recruiting for a while. C.J. Rosser, now we know his visit date. You know, DeMarcus Henry, Aiden Diggs. DeMarcus Henry, Arkansas has been recruiting for quite a while. Aiden Diggs, kind of more recently. Jan Tomagotti, the seven-footer out in L.A., been recruiting him for a while. Evan Willis, the same. And so again, I think if Calipari's going to see them this time of year, it means that really visits are already promised. Maybe dates are already established. And it's just a matter of time. And then sometimes all those things happen and based on circumstances changing, the dates never see the light of day publicly, the visit dates, and the visit doesn't happen. That also plays out that way sometimes. So. But Calipari's not wasting his time on players he's not trying to get on campus. And at the end of the day, if he doesn't get them on campus, it's usually because he moved on to a bigger priority. He casts a wide enough net to get what he wants, which means some of those prospects he's out to see who get Arkansas offers and even visits are planned, some of those will fade off because he's not going to have – I mean, he had an eight-player freshman class this season, which doubled his previous high at Arkansas. But some of those were reclasses and spring additions as well. And so it's a long way to go. And the recruiting period, by the way, that opened up yesterday, guys, it runs to the spring. There are a few dates where it's dead period, like around holiday, I think a couple or 3 days when the early signing period begins in November, that kind of thing. But most of this is Katie bar the door, bring in visitors, coaches going out on the road to visit players.
0: Hang tight, Kevin. We got to step away for a moment. Kevin McPherson, better known as Hoop Scoop, courtesy of Hogville.net. Rick Schaefer, I'm Randy Rainwater. Drive Time Sports will continue.
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1: All right, welcome back to Drive Time Sports. That's Rick Schaefer. I'm Randy Rainwater, joined again by Kevin McPherson, better known as Hoop Scoop, courtesy of Hogville.net. Kevin, you were talking a moment ago about Beckham Black, and you were saying that Beckham Black had already visited Texas and Florida. How many official visits is he planning on taking? Do you know that particular answer?
2: Well, he took a visit to Florida last weekend, and Randy, I think he's planning to visit Texas this weekend.
1: Okay.
2: So, you know, coming up, but Arkansas's one, North Carolina's one he's talked about making plans to visit. Miami's recruiting him. We'll see if he takes a visit there. There's about seven schools on his list total where, you know, Duke's been recruiting him. Keep an eye on that one. And so, but, you know, UConn and Dan Hurley, they got a commitment today from a top 15-ranked five-star guard, Navarro Bowman Jr., and so lead guard, point guard. And so some of the players that Arkansas was recruiting, that UConn was recruiting in the backcourt, like Caden Daughtry, King Gibson, both of those guards had planned to visit UConn, and now they have pulled away after this commitment for UConn. And so, you know, it doesn't really impact Beckham Black, but Beckham Black being a lead guard, if at any point he commits to Arkansas, players like Caden Daughtry and King Gibson will be paying attention to see if they'll fulfill their Arkansas visits, which are already set. King Gibson, a 6'4 combo guard out of the state of North Carolina, plays at Spire Academy in Ohio. He's got at least five visits set up. Arkansas was to be a few days after the UConn visit. Now he's canceled that. But Arkansas is Monday, September 21st through Wednesday, September 23rd. So that one's fast approaching. Caden Daughtry has, I think, 8 or 9 visits planned. And Arkansas is the last of those. And it's over Halloween weekend, October 30th through November 1st. And so we'll see. I mean, I have a feeling Caden Daughtry being a point guard, If it's pretty clear that Beckham Black is Arkansas bound, we may never see him on campus. And then King Gibson, you know, I think of him more as a 2, and maybe I even can help at the wing, but in the grassroots play with 17U Team United on Nike EYBL this again in spring and summer, he was playing a lot of lead guard, and so we're going to pay attention to him as well and see if that Arkansas visit's fast approaching for him.
1: What is the elusive overall number that you suspect Arkansas under Cal once again will try to sign in total?
2: Well, first couple of years, you know, he was talking about only 3 or 4
1: mm-hmm.
2: because he had to, you know, in this last year, he doubled up on that and went to 8. And I think there will be more retention, but also we look at the fact that Arkansas could have 4 or 5 drafted players. And which would be the most ever in one draft out of the school. There's a potential for that. So, guys, I mean, you're going to probably have half of that recruiting class from last year retention. There's a good chance to have 4 freshmen go into the draft. So my thing is, I'm thinking, you know, 4 or 5 again. I think, you know, I don't think he'll stop at 3. I suspect you're also going to have Billy Richmond going to the draft and not coming back unless the NIL payday is really handsome and he's, you know, not getting a first-round projection. It's possible. And then, sorry, guys, that's Dutch. He's a puppy. He's our the new Labrador Retriever. He's 3 months old, and he barks like a full-grown adult here. My son just got home from work, and Dutch is excited. So I think at the end of the day, 4 or 5, I think, you know, again, the goal is to get 2 or 3 maybe committed and signed early. We'll see how it plays out because, again, I'm going off past seasons, and this past year, last recruiting cycle, Arkansas already had multiple visitors by this time in September, and here we are. They haven't had one yet, and I think we're paying attention to this weekend. Is Arkansas going to get someone in that we just don't know yet? With Calipari and his recruiting, sometimes you don't find out until the day the player arrives
1: visit. I'm looking at 5 possibilities that could be drafted. Torre, Mornin, maybe even for that matter, Jeremiah Wilkinson, J.J. Andrews. Cooper Bowser will run out of eligibility unless he fits within that five-for-five framework. And then, of course, yeah, you mentioned Billy Richmond. So there could be as many as five that could end up being drafted off this roster. Now, not all of them, I don't believe, would be first-rounders. But that doesn't mean they won't get drafted if they stay in the draft.
2: Right.
1: They declare. So,
2: yeah. Some of the mock drafts have Arkansas with four first-round projections. I mean, multiple mock drafts. Now, we are a ways to go, but you start talking Jordan Smith Jr., DeTore, J.J. Andrews, Mika Mirnin. He hasn't been cleared yet. We believe he will be. And then you see Billy, you know, mocking in some first, late first round, some early or mid-second round. So as many as five there. You mentioned Cooper Bowser. He would be great. He would be in the five and five rule. So whether he'd stayed at Arkansas after this season or got in the portal, he would have another year to play because he's going into year four in that this coming season. Jeremiah Wilkinson, I don't know that he's NBA caliber, NBA draft caliber anytime soon. I don't see any him listed in any mocks. It doesn't mean he couldn't have a great season and opinions change there, but you know, he's a guy also going into his junior season. It's interesting to think about. He'll be a third-year college player, and with the 5-and-5 rule, he's played only 40% of his career then if he stays in college for 5 years. Hmm. He'd have this season plus two more. So in this world of NIL, it's lucrative, this new rule, and you understand why all those players that finished up last year and were not grandfathered in, why so many of them have gone to the courts. You know, one of the frontline guys I thought Arkansas potentially could have looked at that needed a waiver or needed something, just today got a court, a preliminary temporary restraining order, which makes him eligible, a big man out of Rutgers who played four seasons. So he's going to get a fifth season just according to the courts so far. Now that's got a, you know, it's early. NCAA, I'm sure, is going to file a stay motion there and see what happens on that. And then the courts will, at some point, make a final decision. But a player like that, you know, coming out of Rutgers, Ogbali is his last name, and he got in the portal in time, too, just in case something like this down the road worked out for him. So he got in the transfer portal back in April. So there's somebody's going to scoop him up, and certainly Arkansas could have used a player like that. But I also don't blame Calipari for splitting, you know, standing by him, the principles he has now for back in the NCAA and some of the in the league and some of these measures where they're going to court. He did not get in the middle of all that trying to get players, you know, approved whereas they wouldn't be.
1: Have a great weekend, Kevin. We'll talk with you next
2: week. Guys.
1: Kevin McPherson, better known as Hoop Scoop, courtesy of Hogville.net. Coming up next, Richard Davenport, Arkansas Democrat Cassette.
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8: An Arkansas man faces kidnapping charges in connection to a missing child from South Carolina. Sheriff officials in South Carolina say the 12-year-old girl was taken Tuesday afternoon. 31-year-old Brandon Britton is accused of grooming the girl on social media and then going across the country to abduct her. He was arrested at his home in Batesville, and the girl was placed in protective custody. And Cabot police are searching for an armed robbery suspect this morning. Officials say the man was last seen near Centennial Bank and Taco Bell around 3:30 yesterday afternoon. He was going toward the woods near Deer Acres in a camo hat and black pants. The suspect is considered armed and dangerous. Anyone with information is asked to call police. For the Buzz Radio Network, I'm Kara Kay's Jessica Rockwell.
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10: A chance of showers and thunderstorms are in the forecast for this afternoon, but it's still going to be a hot day. 98 our high temperature here in Little Rock. The rain chance today, 30%. Tonight, a 40% chance of showers and thunderstorms as the cool front begins to move through. We'll drop down to 73 overnight. Tomorrow, still a 30% chance of rain and a high of just 92. For the Buzz Radio Network, I'm meteorologist Pat Walker.
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0: 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It's Drive Time Sports on the Buzz Radio Network with your hosts, Randy Rainwater and Rick Schaefer. 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
1: Hour number three of Drive Time Sports in the Buzz Radio Network. Rick Schaefer standing by in Northwest Arkansas. I'm Randy Rainwater from the Capital City. Now joined by my man, Richard Davenport of the Arkansas Democrat Gazette and WholeHogSports.com. What's going on, Richard?
2: What's up, Randy?

0: Most of them were in-state kids, a few out of state. But a game like this, usually you invite a lot of the in-state guys that, you know, may not necessarily be, you know, high on Arkansas's board, but more of a, you know, a situation where you let them come enjoy a day as a recruit at Arkansas, and then go back to their school and talk well about Arkansas. And obviously, if they have a teammate that's you know, a possibility that to be recruited, that, you know, it's always a plus.
1: Maybe some have heard this, maybe some have not heard this, but what is a day, if you will, for a recruit such as this past weekend?
0: They usually get to the stadium a little bit before 2 hours of the game, and then 2 hours before the game, they're able to go into the recruiting room, or could be, it's called the Razorback room, but also called the recruiting room.
1: And that's in the north end zone, right?
0: Right, and so they're able to, and I think it's right around 3,000 square feet, 2,900 square feet. You know, it seats more than 100 people, and you sit down, and it's obviously decorated, you know, in Razorback stuff, and then you can eat, but you have to pay for it since it's an unofficial visit, and you have to pay market value, so you say is one of the local restaurants, whatever they cost for the average person to buy a meal there or whatever they're serving, say $15. You have to pay $15 to be able to eat, and then you eat, and then the coaches after the hog walk come in and interact with the kids, and then for about 15, maybe 30 minutes, and then head back to the locker room, get ready to for pregame warmups, and then a little bit before pregame warmups, the recruiting staff take the kids out to the field and on the sideline on the Arkansas home side, and they're able to watch the warmups, and then after that they go in the stands and watch the game, and some of them after the game will go into the locker room and just, you know, see how things are, you know, as far as coaches speaking and meet some of the players and stuff like that. And at the same time, kids can, if they have a, you know, if they want to, they can leave any time during the game if they want to head back home.
1: Of the 60 or so that were there, how many were recruited? I mean, how many are committed? How many were committed, are committed at the University of Arkansas?
0: I saw like five or six guys that are committed. Will Caston was one of them. Henry Frazier, the offensive lineman from Rogers. Eli Thornton from Valley View, defensive tackle. He was there. John Catalan, a DB from Arlington area. He was there. But I'm sure there were some others. But those are just some of the guys that I saw.
1: What about the 11 o'clock kickoff for Georgia? Will that cut down on the numbers in regards to, particularly for the out-of-state kids, to be able to come in for the Georgia game?
0: No, you said it right. Out-of-state kids, it's going to limit them. But you know, if you're within 3-4 hours, that's doable to get to the game, get to Fayetteville an hour or two before the game, try to visit with the coaches. One of the top offensive linemen in the country in the 28th class, Cannon Zubek, from the Kansas City area. He already told me he's coming. He's rated like a top 40 prospect overall, and like one of the top three offensive tackles in the country. So he's coming in. He visited Arkansas for a spring practice back in the obviously in the spring. And he'll be back, but usually 3 or 4 hours. That's probably about as far as away some kids will travel, as far as driving. Now, if you live in Atlanta and you have a nonstop to Northwest Arkansas, you could leave, you know, at 6, 7 o'clock in the morning and get there in time for the game. just depends if you have a nonstop. That's doable. But the 11 o'clock

0: kickoff will definitely hinder some kids from being able to attend, but at the same time with them playing Georgia, that will motivate some kids that normally might not attend an 11 o'clock game to make their way there.
1: When can the official visit start? When can the university start paying for official visits to Fayetteville?
0: They could do it right now if they wanted to, but with 23 commitments, they're probably pretty much done. They did have an offensive lineman reopen and commit elsewhere. But I think with 23, I mean, they may bring somebody in later this season or something like that, or maybe a marquee gamer. But I think they're pretty much done as far as the 27 class. As far as any official visits, I think it's doubtful, but I wouldn't totally rule it out. And then, some guys, if they haven't visited, and of the 23, I'd have to look at the list again to see who maybe has not officially visited, because most of the kids visit in June. But if there's a kid that hasn't visited, then I'll try to look that up in time for next week. But they could have a kid come in for a game visit then as far as an official.
1: Now, in regards to the unofficial visits, how far back, I say far back, but I'm saying sophomores, can you bring sophomores in for official visits?
0: Oh, yeah, you could bring them. You'd bring in a sixth grader if you wanted to.
2: Oh, my gosh. Please,
0: I mean, you're bringing in. They've offered, Arkansas, I don't think Arkansas necessarily has, but we've seen eighth graders get offered. Unless something's changed, and with all the all the changes in college athletics nowadays, there might have been a change in the minimum age for an unofficial visit, but I doubt it. I haven't heard it. But anybody can pretty much come in for an unofficial visit.
1: I heard there's a great sixth grader running wild at Malvern Junior or Malvern Elementary. Might need to check into him. Sixth grader.
0: No, you've seen it before, haven't we?
2: You made that up, didn't you?
1: Yes, I did. Yes,
2: thank
1: I
2: you.
1: Did.
2: Thank you.
1: Well, now one time Madre was doing that when he was in the sixth grade.
2: Sixth grade.
1: Yeah.
2: Wow.
1: But I doubt they would have brought Madre up even in today's game, or DMAC, or any of those in the sixth grade for an unofficial visit. But so, Richard, are they working now? Is the thought process now looking towards in sincerity, towards the class of 2028? Is that where the focus is now?
0: Yeah, no doubt. The 28 and 29 class, but most definitely the 28 class. Try to get those guys on campus during the season, and then try to get them back on campus again in January after the season. So those unofficial visits for games are pretty hurried. You don't get to spend a little bit of time with the coaching staff, but it's very minimal. In January, obviously, after this season, you're able to, spend a couple hours with kids and kind of go over the program more in depth. But you want to try to get the kids on campus during the season, see the atmosphere, see the fans, and hope things go well this season. And then try to get them back in for a visit in January and obviously in the spring.
1: How is the in-state class looking for 2028?
0: I would say it's a good class. I mean, the list, I'm trying to pull up the amount of guys that they've offered in the 28 class, and I think it's right around five, but I'll double check. It is five guys that they've offered. So that's not too bad at this stage, because there'll be some guys that show up that the staff maybe have been keeping an eye on, but they really develop this season and become more a little higher on their board and maybe get an offer. But you got Chase Hancock, from Pulaski Academy, who's a receiver, who's got an offer. And Braylon Brown, he's another 28 guy that did visit Arkansas for the North Alabama game. So he's one to keep an eye on because I think Arkansas is in pretty good shape with him. And Jackson Sapita from Greenwood, really good looking offensive lineman, 6'4", 290, who's really blown up as far as offers. Georgia, Alabama, Auburn, several others have offered him. So those are just a few from the 28 class and guys, you know, that obviously they're targeted now, but there'll be more as the months go on, and they're sure that they'll be offering more in-state guys.
1: Is the kids in state still getting, I know you mentioned the young man from Greenwood getting Alabama and other offers, but with the transfer portal, has that changed the way that maybe some of these other out-of-state schools look at the in-state talent from Arkansas?
0: Yeah, well, let's face it. For the most part, most colleges put a premium on the transfers now. Now, there's a few, a handful of colleges like Georgia, Ohio State, Notre Dame. They dabble in the transfer portal, but they recruit at such a high level, they're able to develop those guys and keep them on campus, and they don't have to dip into the portals as much. And I'm kind of writing about that tomorrow, especially about the quarterback position. But, you know, Arkansas, Ole Miss, the majority of college football programs really have to rely on the transfer portal, because especially if you're a program that doesn't have unlimited NIL funds, it's kind of hard to retain your talent. Now, Coach Silverfield has talked about hoping to get the NIL situation improved enough to where after this season, the guys that they're wanting to retain, they're able to retain. And that's been a problem with Arkansas in the past, because they've lost some of their best players to the portal because they just didn't have the money that they needed. So I think that's something to pay attention to at the end of the season. Who gets into the portal? Is it guys that, you know, from Arkansas? Is it guys that, you know that were high productive guys that you would want to keep on the keep in the program? That will give you an idea whether or not the NIL situation has improved. And Coach Silverfield has been working on this since day one of being hired. He's been reaching out to boosters, and we've heard that. But that's something that he did at Memphis, and it's something that he embraces. And only time will tell whether or not he's successful enough to build the program where, you know, he'd like for it to be.
1: I was watching the Ole Miss game the other night with Louisville. Luke Haz is playing tight end for Ole Miss, and there is a defensive back that played for Arkansas a couple of years ago.
0: Braxton, yeah.
1: Yeah, so it's that's still a fresh reminder of trying to retain your better players and not having the necessary NIL money. Now, I know some cases they may not want to match. They may want the player back, but they're not willing to match the number that they could be offered someplace else. But
0: and that has happened. That definitely has happened, and that's something that it's definitely a money game. Not only investing into the program as far as staffing and salaries and stuff like that, but obviously it's a money game as far as retention of players.
1: 23. That in today's game, that sounds like a high number, Richard. I know for the class of 2027, because, like you say, you also have to depend. If you're needing an immediate help, you're probably not going to go to your high school athletes to get that immediate help. You go to the transfer portal. Does 23 sound like a high number to you for Arkansas?
0: No, not really. If you look at the list of schools in their commitment list, Texas A&M has 25. Notre Dame has 23. Texas has 22. Oklahoma has 27. Georgia has 20. So I mean, you're still going to recruit the high school level and hope that you're able to develop those guys and obviously retain them and try to lessen your dependency on the transfer portal. But let's face it, if for the most part, most of the schools will have to get into the portal more so than say a Georgia or an Ohio State, Texas A&M, and schools like that. You look at the number of guys that they've brought in over the last few years from the transfer portal. It's much smaller than schools like Arkansas, Ole Miss, and others.
1: Are you as confused as I am? And probably not, but I am confused. I first thought I heard the number 90, that you would sign 90. Then I heard 105. Now I'm understanding there's 121 that's on the Arkansas roster. Now you have to submit, I guess, 105. Is that the right number for your actual roster?
0: Yeah, that's my understanding, unless it's changed. I mean, my head spins with all the changes in college athletics, so sometimes stuff gets by me. But, 105, and then you can have additional kids. But
1: grandfathered in, basically, grandfathered in.
0: Right. But you definitely have to have a list of 105, and they have to be turned in to to the NCAA and the SEC.
1: Now that is, again, this is my understanding, that is a permanent roster. So that means if you're not on this 105 that's turned in, that means midseason you can't, if someone gets hurt or otherwise, you can't change your roster. These are the 105 you have to live with. Is that your understanding?
0: That's my understanding. It's kind of like what LSU did the other day when they announced two guys to the 105, and it wasn't the guys from the NFL.
1: Right.
0: You knew they backed down from the SEC. So
1: it is ever changing every day. Now, speaking of retention, that's the other question there. In that regards, I'm assuming you want to keep all of your freshmen you brought in from this year, but then you're also trying to retain the ones that you brought in that have eligibility left. Well, of course, with the 5-for-5, that almost makes it seems like everybody eligible at least for one more year. So that's going to be interesting to see who they want to retain. Arkansas wants to retain, especially when you got 23 new ones coming in, and you know you're going to be adding more from the transfer portal.
0: Yeah, I don't think anybody's safe. Even this current freshman class that's on campus right now, if the coaches see during practices and workouts that maybe this kid didn't want what we expected, I could see them kind of saying, "Hey, you probably need to find another place." That happens all the time. And sometimes you do as much homework on a kid as you possibly can through film study, talking to coaches and talking to teachers at the school. But sometimes an attitude or the lack of talent, what you thought, the kid was a better talent than what you thought he was a better talent than what he actually is.
1: Mm-hmm.
0: You miss on kids. I mean, every staff misses on kids. And, we talked about this in the past. If you sign, say, 25 and you get 12 that contribute to your program, that you're doing pretty good. If you go above that, you've done really good as far as evaluation. And obviously in today's, NIL world, retention, but evaluation and being able to keep guys on campus, if you go below half, that a lot of times that happens, but if you want to try to keep it about half that class, you want to try to keep them on campus as long as you can.
1: Richard, as always, a pleasure. We'll talk more about recruiting next week, especially for the big weekend coming in for the Georgia Bulldogs. Thank you, Richard.
0: Sounds good to you.
1: Richard Davenport, Arkansas Democrat Gazette, HoHogSports.com. 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
3: Live at Royal Home Improvement on Friday. We're going to have Clint Sterner joining us, thanks to Chris Crane, Dodge Jeep Ram, talking about the Hogs and the Utah Utes coming up on Saturday. Also visiting with Tom Murphy from the Arkansas Democrat Gazette. As we wrap up the week, we'll have the Zone Rewind, anything that Moose can throw in there, and anything else we can dream up on the Zone, where sports and entertainment come crashing together.
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1: 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And you can also call 501-661-1037. And the tiebreaker question, who will be the leading rusher for Arkansas and how many net yards rushing? And we have $207.40. Let's check in with Tony. Tony, good afternoon. Welcome to Drive Time Sports.
13: Yes, Randy, how you doing?
1: Hey, Tony, good afternoon.
13: Yes, sir, I want to get in that little book.
1: Let's do it, Tony.
13: I'm going to say Arkansas 27, Utah 24. I'm going to say Russell will have 80 yards.
1: Russell with 80. All right, Tony.
14: Tony, you couldn't pick against Arkansas if they were playing the Seattle Seahawks, could you?
13: No, sir, I will not pick against the Hawks. I'm a diehard Razorback fan.
14: I know. Good for you.
1: Yes, they consistent over the years, Tony. I'll say
14: that's
1: that.
14: That's right. Exactly.
13: Yeah. Got to have faith. Maybe they'll pull out of this.
1: There you go. Have faith.
13: Yes, sir. God bless you, Dad.
1: Thank you, Tony. Okay. By the way, the SEC had their meeting today of the presidents, administrators, whoever all was involved, and they did not vote to expel LSU.
14: LSU, they had their bluff called. They pulled off, didn't install those two football players. Is there still any thought of the basketball player being on the roster since the SEC has said, no, you can't do that? So Lane Kiffin didn't do it in football. The two guys that he put on the roster to go up to 105 are both injured and probably won't play all year. So isn't that an interesting thing instead of the other two? But isn't there a basketball player that they were trying to do the same thing with?
1: He played for St. John's, Louise.
14: Yeah, so what? So where's... I wonder if they've dropped that too.
1: I don't know if they haven't,
14: and they want to play him, then those administrators will meet all over again.
1: Yep. Yes, they will. By the way, this is from our D3 Auto Sales Buzz text line from Chris down in Clarksdale, Mississippi. Says, Randy, don't forget the liar, Patrick Kutis, on the offensive line for Ole Miss. Yep, you're right. I'd forgotten about Kutis. But, in fact, I saw on the back of his jersey the Kutis name. I went, boom! Let's talk with David. David, good afternoon. Welcome to Drive Time Sports.
15: Hey, good evening, gentlemen. I'd like to get in a little blue book.
1: Let's do it, David.
15: I hate to do this, go against our team, but I'm going to say Utah 35-21. Smith with 89 yards.
1: Smith with 89. All right, I got Utah 35-21 and Sutton, yep. Smith 89.
15: Yes, sir.
1: All right. Thank you, David.
15: Y'all have a good rest of the evening.
1: You too. Okay, let's see here. Most of this. Lee says from our D3 Auto Sales Buzz text line. Come on, Marcus. Wait a minute. That's not today. That's not today. I thought the headline said something else.
14: Was Marcus on either of the last 2 days?
1: Marcus was on
14: Tuesday. We're good.
1: Well, this one didn't show up. I keep clicking on it, and it didn't post this. So I'll read what I've got. Lee says, by way of our D3 Auto Sales Buzz text line, Randy, brother, I'm just worried about you in the post-game show Saturday night. Don't need you grouchy and tired both. Well, if I get tired and grouchy, it's okay.
14: Grouchy and tired? Wow.
1: It's okay.
14: You can take a nap during the day.
1: Yeah.
14: So I figure I'll do that.
1: I'll be like the players. I'll have to take a nap. In fact, Lee, what it's showing me, and this is today, it's showing me a picture of a stadium. And I'm not sure what that stadium is. Coors Light is... is that Colorado Stadium? I don't know. Yeah, it's Rocky Stadium. There it is on the scoreboard. Yeah, I thought that
14: kind of... Where the Rockies play?
1: Well, the Rockies have been playing in New York against the Yankees.
14: Yeah, taking a beating.
1: Oh, that was sweet last night, Lombard, with that grand slam.
14: Yeah.
1: This from the mayor. He says, Rick, it's Omaha, not Utah.
14: I know. Randy corrected me.
1: If he stops spending all of your money for Oreos in Baltimore, you might know what's going on in the SEC, past, present, and future.
14: Well, I think I've kept up with the SEC in Arkansas. I just missed Peyton Manning. I'm sorry. Did he do that when he was at Tennessee? I just know he did it when he was in the NFL.
1: I think he did that at Indy, and then maybe he carried it over to Denver.
14: Yeah, probably.
1: All right, this from our D3 Auto Sales Bus text line. I've been seeing more and more the presence of Kevin Scanlon about the program, particularly with Silverfield's hire. He was very instrumental in that particular role. Is there any way he could take the AD job? We need a leader like him in that role.
14: I think when Arkansas hired Jeff Long, and I'm not saying this in offense to Jeff Long, that was the time to hire Kevin Scanlon. Now, I have no idea what Kevin Scanlon's finances are. He's worked for Stevens his whole career, so he's probably in really good shape, and maybe the athletic directorship wasn't as good a job financially. I don't know, but Kevin loves the Razorbacks. For a guy that only spent 2 years on campus, redshirted 1 year, starting quarterback in the – well, I guess he redshirted a year and then played 2 years, 1 year behind Cal Cagney, and then was the conference player of the year in 1979. He loves Arkansas. He loves the state. He's been very successful here. He's a good businessman. I think when Coach Broyles was forced to retire, because he was forced to retire, even though he was, 80 years old, I think Kevin Scanlon would have been an absolutely excellent pick. But now you have to think, I guess I'd be doing some math here in my head. In 1979, as a fifth-year senior, he's probably at least 22 years old. So we are now 47 years later. So Kevin's going to be 68, 69, 70, somewhere in that range. And I'm not sure that's something he would want to do at that stage. I don't know. I can't speak for him. But, you know, you'd only have him for 3 to 5 years, which if he does a great job, that's okay too.
1: I don't know if he has any interest now at this stage.
14: Well, but right now, the job's not open.
1: That's true, too.
14: And so, and we're not advocating that the job be open, so.
1: Let's talk to Lee. Lee, good afternoon. Welcome to Drive Time Sports.
16: Good afternoon, gentlemen. Y'all doing all right today?
1: Doing great. Thank you, Lee. Yes.
16: Well, I want to get on the book,
1: I'm
16: going to do the opposite of what I would think I would want to do, just because the world's backwards today. So, I'm going to go 34-33 Arkansas, Braylon Russell, 128 yards.
14: Wow, that'd be a good game, wouldn't it?
16: That might spark something here.
1: Arkansas 34-33, Russell 128. Let's see. This is just what has called into the show. So let's see. 1, 2, 3, 4, 5, 6, 7, 8, 9, 10, 11, 12, 13. So that's 13 picking Utah, 12 picking Arkansas. So that goes perfectly with this particular Postmer D3 Auto Sales. Randy, everyone making their predictions is drinking not Kool-Aid, but many energy drinks. Hate to say it, but Utah 37-17. Hope I'm wrong. So there are a few that they believe are drinking the Kool-Aid.
16: I believe so. Well, if Silverfield don't make it, I think we should get Gus, though. That was my pick when we should have got old Gus back, but I think he's the ultimate Arkansas guy. And if this Silverfield guy can't turn it around, we got to go with something that the guy's a mastermind. You know, he just needs a spot. But we'll see, though. But I got great hopes for this team. We'll see.
1: All right, Lee. Thank you, my friend. Let's squeeze in DJ before the break. DJ, good afternoon. Welcome to Drive Time Sports.
17: Hey, Randy, I had a comment real quick. I'm going to, score-wise, I'm going to say Arkansas 34-17 over Utah.
1: All right.
17: And I just wanted to go on record to say that I think people need to slow down on the gloom and doom. I mean, guys, it was 110 degrees in heat.
1: Mm-hmm. Yep,
17: it's going to be cool in Utah. We got guys from the south. We got speed. We are not Idaho. Number one, we got a track star. What's his name? Number 13. And people, if you know football, they ran a vanilla offense. It's a lot of stuff that we probably have not seen that Arkansas is going to open up the playbook on. You're going to probably see more quarterback reads and runs. There's a lot of things that we're going to probably open up. And then you got to look at the fact we got to play Georgia. So there's a lot of things that I think people need to pump their brakes and be patient. And more than anything, we got a defense that can tackle. I'm talking about open field tackles that we used to give up big plays on last year. They look a lot more improved. So give the situation a chance. I mean, we have
1: DJ, SEC. Can I get your tiebreaker real quick before I got to let you go? Who's going to be the leading rusher for Arkansas?
17: Okay, 6 to 7 yards is going to be a surprise. Cam Settles, 45-yard touchdown run. Hey, folks.
1: Thank you, buddy.
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1: 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Let's talk to Jay. Never mind, I didn't want to talk to Jay. Let's talk to Big Red. Big Red, good afternoon.
0: Good afternoon. We'll get this out of the way first. Arkansas 23, Utah 21. Braylon gets 68 yards. So, and I know that's a little shy, but I think he's going to be one of a three-man tag team. So, anyway. If I have a resolution for the Razorbacks, no matter what happens this year, I wish they'd get off Hunter's back. Hunter is a prolific fundraiser. I think he's done a good job. If you're upset about on the field, I get it. Some people are upset about the reseeding of the basketball arena and baseball. But, I mean, guys, we've got to generate – you want the teams on the field. We have to generate the revenue. It's not like the days of Coach Broyles when if you raised $12 million, $12 million went to facilities that lasted 10, 20 years. Now you raise $12 million, you made payroll for the year. You know, and so, and next year you got to do it again. It's not like it was in the old days, and we were leaving a lot of money on the table by people that, and I grant they've been there forever, but they're given, you know, quite a bit less than what folks are giving in other institutions to sit in the same seats they have. And you know, Arkansas remained loyal for a lot of years. So I think Hunter's doing – he's trying to raise money in a state that doesn't have the big fun, big boosters. We've got Tyson, and he's stepped up to the plate. We've got, you know, some – the J.B. Hunt and that group. You know, I know Mr. Hunt's passed away, but I'm saying the Hunt group. We have some big boosters, but we can't just expect them to fund it for our entertainment. You know, the overall state, the NIL situation is not good competitively. And so I think Hunter's doing a wonderful job, and I think he's made some good, astute hires. The jury's still out on Ryan. Just because he wasn't a big name, he's been successful everywhere he's been. And I'm going to, until he shows me he's not, I'm going to give the man the benefit of the doubt. And that's the end of my rant. I'm getting off the soapbox now. Y'all have a great week.
1: Thank you, Big Red.
14: I can't speak for everybody. I've only been around Ryan Silverfield a little bit, a few press conferences. I like him a lot. I hope he's very successful. One thing I liked, maybe above everything, is how he treated Saturday's win like a loss. You don't see that happen very often. He had to at least say, hey, a win, it's good to win, especially after Arkansas had lost 10 in a row. It's good to beat anybody. But, you know, you got to like that. He was really, you know, before the he's being asked Wednesday and Thursday, what's it going to be like? First time running through the A, and he's talking about the enthusiasm and all this kind of stuff. And I think he had much higher aspirations for his team's performance last Saturday. And when the team did not meet his expectations, that didn't mean they had to be perfect or score 100 points, but they didn't come close to meeting his expectations. I think he was really crestfallen and took it hard. And I think that's really good. The coach that, in my opinion, that I ever worked with that took losing the hardest. Now, this is not to say that any of them didn't take losing hard. Lou Holtz would be almost depressed.
1: I was going to say Coach Holtz. Yeah,
14: almost depressed after a loss. But he would build himself back up and get the team back up to be very ready the next week. I've told the story many times about after the Rice game when Arkansas led 16-3 going into the fourth quarter. Rice blocked two punts, scored two touchdowns, beat Arkansas 17-16. And Holtz, he taped his TV show after the games, kind of like coaches do today. And so he went up to the War Memorial press box up on the photo deck, and that's where he's filming the show. And that's where writers would get their quotes to use for their Monday stories, not Sunday. And he started the show by saying, good evening. Welcome to the Lou Holtz Show. Unfortunately, I'm Lou Holtz. You know, he was crushed by defeats. After the SMU game in 1982, I remember the tie game, we're on the plane, and I went up on the plane to talk to him about, you know, that Arkansas had an open date after that and then was going to play Texas, so whatever I needed to talk to him about, he says, I'm quitting. He says, I'm quitting coaching. I said, what? He says, if an official can determine a game like that, I quit. Well, you know, Arkansas bounced back, and that year in the Bluebonnet Bowl beat a good Florida team, and Gary Anderson had the best game of his career. So I like the fact that Ryan Silverfield was not happy with his team. Now, he wasn't publicly depressed, but he was disappointed. I think that speaks well for him. Now, does that mean he's going to be a great coach? Does that mean Arkansas is going to win all the time? I don't know, but I'm encouraged by that. And I do think that, the AD gets criticized if football's not winning. I do think that there are people that are pretty perturbed about the seating arrangements in basketball and baseball, and that's up to them. But he made that decision, and the foundation's trying to do the best they can to raise money. So anyway, let's hope Ryan Silverfield does really, really well here and doesn't get depressed.
1: Let's talk to Jay. Okay. Let's talk to Big Mike. Big Mike, good afternoon.
2: Hey, Randy, how y'all doing?
1: Doing great, Big Mike. How about you?
2: I'm doing great. I wish you'd call it the little red book.
1: Okay. I'll call it the big red book.
2: It's okay.
1: Little red.
14: Oh, that'd make everybody happy, right?
2: It would. I'm going to go, I think Utah is probably a little better. We'll go 47 Utah, 27 Arkansas.
1: And 27? Did you say 27?
2: Yeah. 27.
1: Okay, 27.
2: I think hopefully it would be entertaining. But what was your tiebreaker? Because I missed that.
1: Tiebreaker is who will lead Arkansas in rushing and give me the net yards.
2: Well, I think it'll be Braylon Russell. We'll call him 85.
1: Okay. Make sure I got this right, Big Mike. 47-27, Russell, 85 yards. Utah.
2: Yeah, and I hope I'm wrong.
1: We do, too.
2: And I hope I don't fall asleep.
14: Well, it is a late
1: start.
14: That
1: may be the biggest challenge of all, to keep from falling asleep.
14: Yeah, even if it's exciting, yeah. Mm-hmm.
2: Sunday school's at 8:30, so
14: yeah,
2: you know how it is.
14: Yeah, that's right.
1: I think I'll be there in time for donuts and coffee.
2: Thank you, guys.
1: Thank you, Big Mike. Appreciate you. Okay. All right, I think we're doing, got a few interesting comments about the job that Hunter is actually doing. This one from our D3 Auto Sales Buzz text line. Says, I think Hunter's doing a fantastic job. And then it's got, I'm not sure what that smiley face is. Let's be honest, face the facts. You count your billionaires on one hand, you don't have a lot of billionaires.
14: I don't know how many Texas Tech has, but they got one. But he's a, but again, he's a multi-billionaire. The only, to my knowledge, the only multi-billionaires in Arkansas are the three Waltons. Jim, Rob, and Alice. Of the other billionaires, I don't, unless I could be wrong, I don't think any of them are multi-billionaires.
1: I don't know. I can't count that high.
14: Yeah, the Texas Tech guy, he's a six-billionaire.
1: We got to say so long. We got to say good night for Rick Schaefer. I'm Randy Rainwater, Buzz Animal Cruelty. Spay and neuter your pet. Have a great rest tonight. So long, everybody.
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11: 103.7 The Buzz.
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